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3: Good morning, I'm Lee Jollo. Dubbo's high-rise apartment on Church Street is just weeks from completion after overcoming a crane collapse in March. Developer John Walcom has told 7 News they've got the all clear from engineers.
4: So we've had more engineers here than an engineers convention. We've just got a few things to do which will happen over the next 3 weeks, which is some facade work.
3: Private investment in New South Wales has risen 9.5% over the past quarter, while ABS data shows the state economy has increased by 1.8% over the same period. The state governments say that's double what's played out in Victoria and Queensland. 500 tickets have been sold in just a week to the Mac Label Ball in Parks. It's being staged to honour Mac Mitchell and raise awareness for suicide prevention and mental health. And Aussie cricket champ Nathan Lyon has paid a visit to Orange, holding a clinic at the Carl Sharp Cricket Centre. He was in town as part of his Have You Got What It Takes leadership tour.
1: Triple M National News.
5: Good morning, I'm Matthew Layton. The opposition leader is backing Labor in the fight against a proposed 12.5% US tariff on most Australian goods. Angus Taylor says the Trump administration's move, linked to forced Labor concerns, is rotten and no way to treat a mate.
6: It's not what we want to see. And we'll fight against rotten tariffs. And, this is a tax on our exporters.
5: Treasurer Jim Chalmers' extra powers could be the sticking point in Labor's housing tax shake-up. Crossbenchers say the ministerial discretion may decide whether negative gearing changes get through. 5 childcare centres have shut after failing to meet minimum safety standards under the government's new rules. 99 services have been told to lift their game, though 44 have already improved. And nearly 1 in 4 Aussie workers could chuck in their job this year if the boss says no to a pay rise. New ADP data shows cost of living pressure is doing the heavy lifting, with younger workers most ready to walk.
7: Did you know that diabetes is Australia's fastest growing chronic condition? Over 300 Australians are diagnosed with the condition every day. Search Diabetes Australia to find out more.
5: Manly and Souths get round 14 rolling tonight with a fun little twist at Brookie. For this round, the Sea Eagles' home deck is being called Foz Pines Park, celebrating Kieran Foran's new head coaching gig. Former Manly prop Aaron Woods is tipping the home side to knock over the Bunnies.
8: Look, Souths 8 of their last 10 against Manly, but under Foz ball, everything's different now over at Brookie, so I'm going to go Manly tonight. I'm going to say in a close one.
5: And world number one Aryna Sabalenka has been bundled out of the French Open quarters.
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3: Today in Orange, a possible thunderstorm with a top of 8, down to 3 tonight, and tomorrow clearing showers with a high of 7. Saturday, mostly sunny. 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

0: Lisa, close your eyes and imagine I've just told you you've won 50 grand. What's going through your mind?
1: Oh, gosh. 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
0: Yeah, I agree with you on that. 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

0: Rosie. Let's get down to brass tacks here. Let's be honest with each other. Really honest here at Triple M. Queen's Bohemian Rhapsody. Thunderbolts and lightning, very, very frightening me. Tell me your thoughts.
1: Look, I really love it. I'm a bit old, but it just is one of those songs that gets you up and going. I actually really love it. Nobody loves me.
0: That's good, because we're going to press play on that up next, along with Tom Petty and many, many more as we continue your 50K No Repeat Workday next at Triple M. Triple M for breakfast with Neil Gill. Wow, you're on Triple M. Coming up on the show Friday morning, we're going to catch up with Marley Williams from Orange 360, find out what's happening around the region. The federal member for Clare, Andrew G, will join us for an update, and we'll head out to Pride Park with the Orange City Lions. Chris Weston will join us ahead of this weekend's Under-13 State Rugby Championships. Join me Friday morning. Thanks to Harvey Norman in Orange.
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0: Tom's put in a special request for Chisel up next. What do you got to say about that, bud?
1: I mean, if you don't like the song, get out.
0: Yeah. Fair enough. Special request for Tom up next. 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
1: Margie's called through the Triple M hotline, 133353. I have it on good authority, Margs. 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
10: Hi there, I'm Lee Jollo. Big changes have been proposed for medicinal cannabis users who drive in New South Wales. The state government plans to introduce legislation so motorists with small amounts of THC in their system are no longer automatically penalised. Roads Minister Jenny Acheson says those with a prescription will need to be on an unrestricted licence and have to register. But that's not all.
11: They've had to have undergone an online training session to give more education about cannabis and the impacts on driving, and you will have to have your prescription with you, not able to have any other substances in your system.
10: A $1.2 million federal grant will see more fossil research at Wellington Caves. It'll be undertaken by Flinders University with some of the country's most impressive megafauna discovered in the area. Calls to bring police drones to Dubbo have been put on hold, with New South Wales waiting for results from a six-month trial in Moree. And the apartment building on Dubbo's Church Street is weeks away from completion after a setback during the March storm.
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13: Good morning, I'm Matthew Layton. Jim Chalmers' budget bill is facing debate and a vote in Parliament today, with the Treasurer calling it a pretty simple choice. He says Labor wants lower taxes for workers and a fair go for first home buyers, while the Coalition risks voting against both.
14: You know, it beggars belief that having failed so spectacularly after they voted against tax cuts last time, that they're looking like making the same mistake once again. You know, they haven't learned a thing.
13: The federal government says it will fight a possible new US tax on Aussie exports. Washington is floating a 12.5% tariff on Australia, arguing it should apply to countries not doing enough to stop forced labour goods entering supply chains. Car thieves have been giving Victoria's insurance bill a proper hiding. New Insurance Council data shows the state had more stolen car claims than the rest of the country combined last year. And a Queensland fugitive has allegedly been caught at sea. Police stopped a yacht off WA with three people now charged.
1: Research shows that regularly eating ultra-processed foods can increase your risk of developing type 2 diabetes by 53%. Search Diabetes Australia for more about the nation's fastest-growing chronic condition.
13: Footy reporter Brent Reed has told us the Tigers have found their long-term replacement for Jerome Luai. They've beaten other clubs for Jake Avarillo's signature, a four-year deal worth around $2.8 million.
15: The largest part of that's the back end of the deal because he's going to be a number six. So the plan is for him to be their number six in the last couple of years.
13: And it's finals time in the NBA. The Spurs are welcoming the New York Knicks for Game 1 of the Best of Seven showdown.
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16: Today in Orange, a possible thunderstorm with a top of 8, down to 3 tonight, and tomorrow clearing showers with a high of 7. Saturday, mostly sunny. And listener knows what Aussie ears want to hear, the best radio and audio, curated just for you.
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0: 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We're so confident we won't double up on any of the music throughout your workday that we put 50 grand on the line. Maroon 5 playing right now. Kiss up next.

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0: In my opinion, one of his greatest songs ever, Blaze of Glory. We're going to play on that next. Charles and Eddie and many, many more as we continue your 50K No Repeat Workday. Guaranteed that if we double up on the music, you could score $50,000. That's how confident we are. Then again, you know, I do mess up occasionally from time to time.
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0: 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Philip Oakey up next. Fleetwood Mac. 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

0: The playlist is unofficially becoming about hearts today, because earlier this hour we pressed play on John Farnham's Two Strong Hearts, and right now we're just about to press play on Two Hearts by Phil Collins. 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By the way, Triple M's 50K No Repeat Workday continues up next. Phil Collins and INXS. Now, I can already hear a bunch of people going, INXS, they're doubling up. Quick, get ready to call them. And that is the right attitude with Triple M's 50K No Repeat Workday guarantee. But we've got to double up on the same song. This is I Send a Message. And at 9:30 this morning, we played What You Need. But if we do double up on the same song, it could earn you $50,000.
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6: Good afternoon, I'm Lee Jollo. The tallest building west of the Blue Mountains is now back on track and just weeks away from completion. The apartment building in Dubbo had a setback in March when a crane collapsed in a wild storm, but developer John Walcombe has told 7 News it's now getting the finishing touches, including the swimming pool.
7: That'll be another operation for a crane, so that'll be under traffic control. So we've got a big 250-ton crane on site.
6: There could be a big change on the way for medicinal cannabis drivers in New South Wales. The state government plans to introduce legislation so motorists with small amounts of THC in their system are no longer automatically penalised. It'd only apply to those with a full and unrestricted licence, so not L or P plates. Parking changes have been approved outside Orange High School to improve safety and to bring signage into line with New South Wales road rules, Orange City Council voting to expand the no-stopping zone along Woodward Street. And investigations are underway after the death of an inmate at Bathurst Correctional Centre.
5: Triple M National News.
8: Hello there, I'm Matthew Layton. A notorious child sex offender and former magistrate is out of jail after serving 25 years behind bars. Peter Liddy has been released in South Australia under strict home detention, with the state government still pushing to have the 82-year-old locked up indefinitely. Labor's tax bill is heading for a lower house win today, but the Senate is still the spicy bit. The government's negotiating with the Greens on changes to capital gains tax discounts and negative gearing, alongside a $250 tax offset and a $1,000 instant work deduction. And the Coalition has joined the pile-on over America's proposed 12.5% tariff on Aussie exports. Opposition leader Angus Taylor says the forced Labor-linked trade hit is unfair.
9: That there shouldn't be tariffs like these imposed on Australia, and the United States shouldn't do it. They are a great friend, and they shouldn't do it to a friend. We fought with them in every war, every major war. They shouldn't be imposing tariffs on us.
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8: Round 14 kicks off tonight with Manly hosting the Rabbitohs at Brookvale. Tom Trbojevic and Latrell Mitchell both remain sidelined. And the NRL is planning to throw Jai Arrow the biggest birthday party in the world next month to raise money and awareness for MND. Bo Ryan says the rugby league community always comes together.
11: They band together when the chips are down. 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We've seen it with other people that have faced adversity. Yep. It just reminds us rugby league is just a game.
12: Yeah.
11: It's just a game.
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14: Possible thunderstorm for the rest of today in Orange. Tonight down to 3 and tomorrow clearing showers with a high of 7. 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

0: Melanie's called through 133353. You could buy yourself a whole lot of something with 50 grand, right?
1: Look, we are living in a second-hand world at the moment, so anything is you know, better if it's brand new at this point.
0: Yeah, I agree. You know what? Triple M's 50K, no repeat workday. You could win 50 grand if we double up on the music. Is this a second-time play for today? Good luck.

0: Much to a lot of people's disappointment, we ain't doubled up on nothing yet today. But if we do, you can win 50 grand with our 50k no repeat workday guarantee at Triple M. Bryan Adams on the way. Pink Floyd. I love this song. How I wish you were here. Like a power ballad and a half. Pink Floyd, Wish You Were Here. Two lost souls swimming in a fishbowl. Year after year. These hits are in minutes.
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0: We're about an hour out from Lou and Jarge taking over this afternoon at Triple AM. Prince in minutes. Barnsley, as we continue your 50k, no repeat workday guarantee. I'm running a smidge late to the news, so we'll get to that. These bangers are coming up after the bulletin.
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5: Good afternoon, I'm Lee Jollo. We've heard from the Roads Minister on proposed changes for drivers who use medicinal cannabis. The state government plans to introduce a legal limit on the amount of THC registered prescription holders on unrestricted licences can have in their system, with drivers above that given two strikes before facing penalties. Jenny Atchison is confident the proposed changes strike the right balance.
6: This is about trying to get the balance right between road safety, but ensuring that medicinal cannabis patients can access their medication, their appointments, and actually get on with their lives.
5: New South Wales farmers are bracing for a tough year with dry conditions and high fertiliser costs putting pressure on the sector. ABARES predicts average farm profits will swing from 161 grand into the red next financial year. Dubbo Mayor Josh Black says police drone technology could help tackle ongoing issues with dirt bike hoons in parks and public spaces. However, the New South Wales government says any expansion of the Polair remote program will depend on the outcome of the current Moree trial.
4: Triple M National News.
7: Hello there, I'm Matthew Layton. A fresh trade stoush is brewing with both sides of politics lining up against the White House. The US is considering a 12.5% tariff on Australian exports, saying we have not done enough on slave-made imports. An elderly couple is fighting for life after a suspected break-in turned violent. It unfolded in northern New South Wales, where police say a 34-year-old stranger stabbed a man and woman in their 70s. The older man reportedly managed to call for help before allegedly shooting the man as he tried to come back inside.
8: He certainly did his best, obviously under very difficult circumstances, to defend himself and his partner, so quite impressive that he was able to do that.
7: Superintendent Chris McKinnon there. And a former magistrate jailed for sexually abusing children has walked free after a 25-year sentence. In South Australia, Peter Liddy has been released under tough supervision rules, including home detention and a ban on contact with children.
9: Did you know that diabetes is Australia's fastest growing chronic condition? Over 300 Australians are diagnosed with the condition every day. 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
7: The 12th-placed Raiders are preparing to tackle the 3rd-placed Roosters in the nation's capital tomorrow night. Canberra coach Ricky Stewart is expecting it to be a tough contest.
10: It doesn't matter who we play. Each week that's a good matchup. It's such a tight competition.
7: Meanwhile, the NRL could be getting seriously crowded with a 20-team comp on the table by the end of the decade. ARL Commission boss Peter Vallandi is telling News Corp it could pump up the next broadcast deal.
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11: Possible thunderstorm for the rest of today in Orange. Tonight down to 3, and tomorrow clearing showers with a high of 7. 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

0: 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She's just had a bub. Congratulations. How would 50 grand go?
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0: Yeah, I totally get it. 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

0: Hey, I know I'm supposed to have the Triple M phone line open at all times because of our 50K no repeat workday guarantee and all that kind of stuff. But when we come back, I'm going to pause the phone lines, okay? I do not want to be distracted when this song is playing. Because I can assure you right now, the stereo speakers in this studio are going to be tested to the max. Great Radiohead, it's coming up next. And of course the phone line's open. It's always open, silly heads. Womack and Womack to come. And Lou in Charge about 40 minutes away.
1: My dear husband has just gotten ankle surgery.
2: Injured again. Where's mum?
1: Mum's the glue at the
2: moment.
1: Asking
2: for a friend.
1: Mum's at home and she can't wait there, so she's running around after Gigi.
2: Yeah, yeah. Well, it's the last thing you want to do is picking up Gigi if you can't wait there.
1: Honestly, you think it's so funny.
2: Try the lasagna, I'm here all week.
1: You know what?
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0: That poor TV presenter. He set himself up for that. Hey, guys, one final word, but you can't swear. What do you expect? Anyway, Gunners is up next. 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

0: That almost the weekend feeling. Lou and Jarge, they are minutes away here at Triple M. And don't forget your 50K no repeat workday is still live until 4 o'clock this afternoon. 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
6: Good afternoon, I'm Lee Jolo. Medicinal cannabis users could be given the green light to get behind the wheel. The state government wants to introduce reforms to Parliament so drivers with small amounts of THC in their system are no longer automatically penalised. New South Wales Premier Chris Minns says it'll help people using cannabis for lawful and prescribed reasons.
7: And they should be able to live their life. That's particularly the case for those that live in rural and regional New South Wales. We know that there's opposition to this reform. We haven't embarked on it lightly.
6: Dubbo's high-rise apartment on Church Street is just weeks from completion after overcoming a crane collapse in March. 500 tickets have been sold in just a week to the Mac Label Ball in Parks. It's being staged in honour of local man Mac Mitchell, raising awareness for suicide prevention and mental health. And Aussie cricket champ Nathan Lyon has paid a visit to Orange, holding a clinic at the Carl Sharp Cricket Centre. He was in town as part of his Have You Got What It Takes leadership tour.
4: Triple M National News.
8: Good afternoon, I'm Matthew Layton. A former magistrate jailed for abusing four children has been released after serving his full 25-year sentence. Peter Liddy's only public words were, "Excuse me," as he left the Adelaide Remand Centre for Strict Home Detention in South Australia.
9: Peter, do you have any remorse for the boys' lives you destroyed?
10: Peter, do you have anything to say to the victims you've harmed?
11: Excuse me.
8: The SA government says it's using every legal option to get him back behind bars. Police are still trying to work out why an elderly couple was allegedly stabbed during a late-night break-in. It happened in northern New South Wales before the 75-year-old husband allegedly shot the accused attacker. The Nationals are telling Labor not to roll over on Trump's latest tariff threat. Leader Matt Canavan says the US case is running on a fig leaf of a justification.
12: They've been brought forward on trumped up reasons here that don't hold water.
8: And new figures show 23% of Aussies would resign this year without a pay rise.
13: Clean clothes, a warm shower, a conversation. 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
8: The Knights have landed a handy win off the field with Dylan Lucas signing a 3-year extension. The back row has been flying this season and he'll stay in Newcastle until at least the end of 2030. And the Bulldogs could be without Jacob Carras for their King's birthday clash with the Eels on Monday.
14: Last week he ran for over 200 metres, 7 tackle bar. He's just a huge influence, but unfortunately he's picked up a calf injury. He's going to have a very, very limited preparation to see if he can get on the paddock.
8: That's footy reporter David Riccio with the latest.
15: Humans are social creatures and we need connection to feel good. 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
16: Possible thunderstorm for the rest of today in Orange. Tonight down to 3 and tomorrow clearing showers with a high of 7. 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

0: Now, for your early drive home, it's Triple M's Lou and Judge.
1: It is Thrust Thursday. It is Lou and Judge.
2: Hey. Oh, I feel like we haven't had a Thrust Thursday in a whole week.
3: Well, go on, give us a thrust then.
2: Okay. One, two, three.
3: Shocking thrust. Nick, would you like to give Australia a thrust, mate?
1: I'll give you another one. All right, here we go.
2: Oh, he's warming up with his hips. Ooh, he really gets his chest into it. Jack, come on. We've all done it.
3: Here we go.
2: Ugh.
3: Yeah, I know.
2: Yuck.
3: Just a little one. Hey, how are you, Lulu?
2: No, really good.
3: Nick, how are you?
1: No, really good.
3: Wow.
2: And how are you, Jack?
3: No, really well.
2: You know the only reason I'm giving you these is because I'm going to miss you.
3: Yeah, because I'll be gone.
2: Not forever. But in our hearts, you were a good lad.
3: Yeah, thanks, mate. And well, obviously, yeah, because I'll be with child.
2: Yes.
3: So.
2: And he was a good lad. Oh, we all respected him.
3: It's a eulogy. Okay.
2: Well,
3: thanks for giving me that. I appreciate it.
2: I don't want to get into it, but it makes me sad.
3: That's good here. Bloody Friday Eve, good vibes in the office. Mm. Everyone's out working hard, feeling good, looking great.
2: There's a trivia night.
3: Yeah, or the team around here are pretty pumped because there's a trivia night tonight. So I think a few lunatic soups for the...
2: couple of tiki sodas.
3: I think so. I think so, which is pretty good. But
2: not for us, though, Jack.
3: Well, Lou, not for us. Whilst all of this mob might be rattled tomorrow, because I'll be a little hungover, tell you who is rattled next.
2: Oh, no.
3: UFC fighter,
2: mate. Oh, no.
3: They get rattled pretty hard, but this is rattling stuff coming up.
2: Oh, no.
1: That is after this. It is Lou and Judge for your Thursday arvo right here on Triple M.

0: firing you up for your Thursday afternoon. All thanks to our buddies at Ford. 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
1: I had a Ford called Gianni once.
2: Had a girl.
1: It was a great little Ford Focus ZTEC.
2: Had a girl.
1: He was a good lad.
2: Had a girl. Hey, rattle worlds.
1: I'm not in the mood for a rattling today. Could you change it up and make it something nice?
2: Oy, oy, oy. Now listen. Listen up here.
1: You make anything.
2: You said to me in front of my face, you're not in the mood for a rattling. What do you expect me to do with it?
1: What does that even mean?
2: Think about it, kid.
1: No one knows, but it's provocative. Remember that song?
2: Okay.
1: Anyway,
2: So world rattled. So, Louisa, I don't know if you've heard of the UFC fighter Junior Tafa, right? Pretty deadly fighter. He was on a family holiday in Bali. Now, having a great time. What do you do in Bali? You soak up the sun. You have a few grogs. You really enjoy yourself.
1: Bintangs.
2: Bintangs. Long Island iced teas. Mm. Mango daiquiris.
1: Ooh.
2: What do I like?
1: Pina coladas.
2: I do.
1: You had one day, like five when we were at the day bed.
2: Drink responsibly.
1: It was gross the whole day.
2: Yeah. Yes, correct. I love them.
1: You.
2: Summer in a glass.
1: You and Lockie.
2: I was in heaven.
1: Two little boys just on the day beds going, you were going, everyone, that's delicious.
2: I was going, these are so, so good. Got me where I needed to go anyway. So he was probably enjoying a few pina coladas if he's a man of culture and class, much like myself. So he was sitting there. He gets a call from UFC. Mm. Hey, big fella, we got the UFC White House card. Huge card. You want a blue? He said, absolutely, without even reading the contract. Doesn't remember it.
1: Is it a good thing?
2: So.
1: Or is it not good?
2: He said he couldn't remember agreeing to the fight. He joked he was so legless afterwards that he had to concentrate on putting one foot in front of the other while walking home. He said, I can now understand the term legless.
1: Wow.
2: So he's basically agreed to potentially the biggest fight in his life and had no idea, essentially.
1: But is it like, and obviously he doesn't remember, but is it a good thing?
2: Oh, yeah.
1: Yeah. So it's not like, well, he signed away his life.
2: No. No, I think, you know, it's a great opportunity. It's, you know, probably going to be the biggest UFC card ever.
1: Yeah. But still, it's probably not right to sign a contract when
2: without
1: you don't
2: ever, remember. Yeah. When you're absolutely sideways.
1: Yeah.
2: So, well, have you done anything a little, anything of that caliber when you're on
1: well,
2: the
1: Well, Jack, I'm not much of a drinker.
2: No.
1: But I did once sign up to a half marathon. After a few tequila sodas, didn't follow through with it.
2: Yeah.
1: Thought about it, had the intention to do it.
2: Were you by...
1: almost like doing it.
2: Were you by yourself at home going, no, I'm going to do that?
1: Yeah, no, I was with a group and everyone was like, you always say you're going to do one, like, do it. And I was like, yeah, I'm going to do it.
2: And then never went for a run.
1: Nah. Oh, I probably did. I had a stage there, I'd do a couple of like 5-6 Kers.
2: Mm.
1: But nah, didn't follow through.
2: Okay, not as hectic as a UFC fight, yeah. But still.
1: You?
2: I signed up to a thing called the Whiskey Club.
1: You kind of love that though.
2: It was awesome.
1: It makes sense because you were on the whiskey.
2: I'd had a few and I go, I just love a constant flow of this.
1: Is that still coming now that you do 75 hard?
2: Yeah.
1: That's torture.
2: It is. Every time I get a bar.
1: That's torture, Jack. You're like, yeah. Oh, package. Ah.
2: Well, I see it as a little test of my willpower.
1: True.
2: That's what I do.
1: Too true.
2: So we thought, 133353, give us a bell now. What'd you sign up for when you were drunk?
1: Yeah.
2: Just because I'm sure there's some yarns out there. 133353, give us a call right now. What'd you sign up for?
1: Yeah.
2: After a few lunatic soups. Call us now.
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0: The drive home on Triple M. Right now, we're taking your calls on what did you sign up for while you were drunk?
1: Yeah.
2: We are indeed.
1: Well, because why?
2: Junior Tafa signed up to probably the biggest fight of his life, the UFC White House event, whilst he'd been driving a bit of soup into him.
1: Yeah, he was pretty drunk.
2: He was there. So it's a big thing to sign up for. We were interested to see what Australia has signed up for.
1: Yeah, what did you sign up for while you were drunk? We have our producer, Ash, in
2: here. We've got an internal yarn.
1: Yeah.
2: Ash,
1: now, we'd like to hear what you signed up for when you were drunk.
3: So I was feeling a bit drunk and inspired and was chatting with a good friend of ours about church.
2: Yep.
3: So I signed up to the church. Had to go on the Sunday.
2: Did you?
3: Bit hungover. Yeah.
2: How do you sign up to church? Don't you just go to church?
3: Yeah, no, you sign up and I had to have a meeting with the minister and everything. And
2: what?
3: Yeah. It was very educational, though.
1: Wow.
3: And I really enjoyed it. But, yeah.
2: Are you now
3: totally
2: a woman of the cloth?
3: Work in progress.
2: Okay. That's fine. Wow.
1: Yes, not a regretful sign up then. Beautiful.
3: Yeah.
1: I can just imagine you being like, yes, I love this.
3: Yeah, really so interesting. Totally forgot. Got a text message. Are you coming with us on Sunday?
1: Oh.
3: Yeah.
2: And you kind of had to.
3: Yeah, I did. Yeah.
2: I'm very
1: couldn't
2: proud of you.
1: It. Love that.
2: That'd
1: great
2: go.
1: One, Ash. Matthew.
2: Talk to us.
4: G'day, gang. Long time, first time.
1: Hello.
2: Oh, love it, mate. Love it. Thanks for coming.
4: Hey, so I was at the pub one night on a Friday after work, drinks and that, still in my work clothes. Obviously, I'm a landscaper. Got chatting to a bloke at the bar, and he was a landscaper as well. Like, yeah, I'm doing some work at home, blah, blah, blah. You know, we got friendly. He's like, do you want to pop around on a weekend one time and, you know, give me a chop out with some paving? And I was like, you know what? Yeah, great. A bit of cash in my pocket, well, whatever. He's like, when are you free? And I was like, you know what, I'm free tomorrow, but the next couple of weeks, you know, I'm fully booked out on the weekend. So he's like, oh, all right, well, can we lock in tomorrow? I was like, yep, sweet. We ended up having a few drinks at the bar together. He shouted a couple of rounds, got to about 3:30 in the morning, still drinking together. And he's like, I'm about to go home. I'm only around the corner. How about you jump in the Uber with me? Come back to mine. We'll get started first thing in the morning. I've got everything there ready to go. So I think we jumped in the car, you know, 15 minutes down the road, had a couple more sort of, you know, late night, early morning drinks at his place, jumped up 7 a.m. into it, put down about 20 square meters of paving, and then he dropped me off at home the next day.
1: It was amazing. So you made a good friend and you got some work done.
4: Yeah, and now whenever we need some help on a weekend, we'll just call each other up. Yo, what are you doing Saturday?
2: Oh,
4: you
2: want
4: to grab a couple of drinks Friday night and then get into it?
2: How good is that?
1: I love that.
2: You've crushed
1: that. Yeah, I don't mind that. I might go hunting to find someone like that.
2: 100%. Thanks, Matthew. Cameron, talk to us. What did you sign up to while you were bland?
5: Oh, g'day, team. A little walk up to Mount Everest Base Camp, actually.
2: Oh.
1: Pardon, Cameron? How did you sign up to that?
5: Well, a few sherbets in, at least a few, let's say.
2: Yeah.
5: I accused my friend of his glorification of hiking. Trekking is like walking with a few steps. And, of course, that became him automatically booking me flights, transfers, and we're walking now for 21 days.
2: No.
5: And, yeah, 17 kegs down and an awful lot of Dalbat, the national dish, which is quite nice. We're up the mountains and the vivid dreams, the psychedelic dreams because you're at altitude. And, what an adventure.
2: Really? Is that what happens? You get psychedelic dreams.
5: Oh, because you're low oxygen and everyone sort of reacts differently to it. But you can get some pretty wild dreams when you're up there way up high.
2: Mate.
1: Was it the most crazy experience?
5: Oh, yeah, it was fantastic experience, apart from the, you know, day 7 pain in the knees, and because I wasn't really very fit, let's understate it, compared to the greyhound friend of mine, it was very painful but very rewarding in the end, but I'm very careful what I hang the SH1T on that buddy about these days.
2: I think that's probably wise, mate. Thank you so much.
1: Thank you, Cameron.
2: That's, mate. Nicole, talk to us. What did you sign up to when you were drunk?
6: Hey, guys. So this is the perfect topic for me because I tend to get quite inspired myself after a few cans. I have a list of things I've signed up for, but probably the most notable is deciding to change my legal name entirely.
2: Jesus.
1: What? So you woke up with a new name?
2: Yeah, Jesus, I thought.
6: I woke up with a new name. I called my entire family on both sides and announced it all while still you know, a bit tipsy, and I thought it was a great idea, and they thought I was crazy, and then I woke up in the morning and I went, what have I done?
2: Just your back name.
6: Pardon?
2: Was it just your last name?
6: No. I ended up... I kept my first name, and I ended up honoring all my grandparents by adding all four of their surnames as my middle name, including my
1: first surname.
6: So you
1: have the longest name in history.
6: So I have a normal first name and then five surnames as the rest of my names. And you have to wait a whole year with birth, death, and marriages to change it.
1: Perfect. This keeps getting better.
6: My application actually went in last night, so yes, this is perfect timing for this topic.
1: Oh, love it, Nicole.
2: Unbelievable.
1: Well, we're sad to see those names go. Thanks, Nicole.
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1: Sometimes, but everyone thinks I'm not very good at it, so maybe not.
2: Look, accents aren't your strong point, but Louisa, this is testing. This is actually just so you get better. So
1: can I pick the accent?
2: No, that's why it's called roll. No, Louisa, it's
1: but
2: called.
1: What if I did Stewie Griffin? What the deal, Slurs?
2: That's an impression, not an accent. So we're going to play roll with it next. 133353, call if you want to be involved. Now, you did rinse Lou last time. She was a drunk, I believe, Irish lady. Yes. Let's see if we can roll it and get her something that's more attuned to her accent capabilities. 133353, call us now.

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1: Thursday afternoon on Triple M, it is Lou and Judge. 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
1: Wow. 1-3-3-5-3, head to head. You could be picking up some movie tickets to go and see Masters of the Universe. You can see the new action-adventure movie, Masters of the Universe, the epic tale of finding the power within. It's in cinemas today.
3: Ooh, looks good.
4: I haven't gone to the movies in a while. Maybe I'll do that this weekend.
3: Feels right.
4: Mm.
3: Okay, buddy.
4: Hasn't been my best Siggy, has it?
3: Explain the game.
4: So, I've got a list of lyrics in front of me,
3: mm-hmm.
4: and we have two
3: mm-hmm.
4: dice kind of
3: yep.
4: things, and there's a accent, and there is a
3: character.
4: Character, and there is a, you know, angry, happy, sad
3: an emotion. Yeah.
4: So, we're going to roll them, and then we've got Robbie and Julie on the line. Hello.
5: Hi there.
4: Hi.
3: So Lou will then read the song in whatever I roll.
4: Yes, and you've got to have a guess. So buzz in with your name
3: when you think
4: you know the song.
3: If you think you know the song, buzz in with your name.
4: Artist and song title.
3: I reckon so. All right, Robbie, Julie, are you ready for me to roll?
5: Ready.
3: Character ready first, that feels right.
4: Yeah, I put Stewie on there. Please give me Stewie. What the deal, Slowers?
3: But just remember, if it is Stewie... Yeah, okay, got it. Gotcha.
4: Oh, yeah, then I've got it, yeah.
1: Big roll.
4: Come on.
1: Here we go.
3: Oh.
4: Texas.
3: Okay.
4: Hey, howdy, y'all.
3: You're not bad at Texas. Now, emotion.
1: Here it is.
4: And it is...
3: Ooh.
4: Frustrated.
3: You're a frustrated Texan.
4: Okay. Howdy, y'all.
3: Okay, are you guys ready?
5: Ready.
6: Yep, ready to go.
3: Okay.
4: One thing I don't know why. It doesn't even matter how hard I try. Keep that in mind. I designed this rhyme to explain in due time. All I know, time is a valuable thing. Watch it fly by as the pendulum swings.
3: This is a classic.
4: Watch it count down to the end of the day. The clock ticks life.
3: Robbie.
6: And it's Linkin Park. Everything you say to me, one step closer to the edge, I'm about to break.
4: Is that, what's the song?
3: The song.
6: It's Linkin Park.
3: Linkin Park.
6: The edge. That is the actual song.
1: We're being told no from the producers.
4: I might have to keep going.
3: Keep going.
4: Okay. So no, it's a no, Cody. We're just getting there, okay?
3: It's very close.
4: Yep, okay, it's close.
5: Come on, Robbie, you can do it.
4: Okay, I'll keep reading. It's so unreal. Didn't look out below. Watch the time go right out the window. Trying to hold on. Didn't even know.
6: Yeah, Robbie, it's One Step Closer by Linkin Park.
3: That's correct.
4: Julie just letting him have it.
3: No.
4: It's not.
6: Oh, you've got me.
4: We've already given it to him.
3: Well, you've got it.
4: Sorry, guys, we're not the best radio hosts.
1: But he's done it.
3: Huge. In the end.
4: Yeah. Oh, in the end.
3: That's right.
4: Yeah. Close enough in my books, Robbie. Take it. Take the win, mate.
3: Oh, dear. Oops. Well done, brother. You got
6: Thank
3: it.
6: You, mate.
3: Enjoy the movie.
4: Great one from us, Jay.
3: Oh, we nailed that.
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4: judge. Laurent, when did you have a fall?
8: I fell in a sewage pit.
9: I crashed my Honda Z50 in a sewage pit.
10: Did you really?
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4: Mm.
9: And I left it there. We all ran. We all scattered. Because we thought it was going to blow up like in the movies.
10: Yeah.
9: We just stood there and watched it burn. And we're like, oh, we made it like burning. Yeah, could have got that out half an hour ago.
4: That would have been filthy.
7: Maroon, Millie and Nathan Hindmarsh. The Rush Hour. This afternoon at 4 on Triple M. Australian owned and made Penrod Oil. 100 years still driven.
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0: Wrapping up the first hour on Triple M, it is Lou and Judge for your Thursday afternoon. And guys, what do we think? Is it time for a game?
1: I feel like it's time for a game, mate. Mm. Let's do a game.
2: Yeah, okay.
1: Does that feel right?
2: Yeah, I like games.
1: Okay, well, look, the team, Louise, they found a list of things people might know but not know the names of them. Do you know what I mean?
2: Yeah, you're not explaining it well.
1: Well, say there's, well, it'll be more well explained, I believe, during the game.
2: Okay, let's just play then.
1: But a list of names of things that people might not know have names. Do you know what I mean? Does that make more sense?
2: Yeah.
0: Yeah, so strange names.
1: Strange
0: names.
1: So,
0: but everyday items.
1: Everyday. Gotcha. So we'll have to guess them. So we haven't seen the list. We don't know what they are.
2: So you tell us a strange name and we might be like, oh, it's a tomato.
1: We'll guess what it is.
2: Cool.
0: It might be a tomato.
2: Are we on a team, Jack?
1: I believe so.
2: Cool.
1: I think let's be on a team.
0: I think like that might be a good idea. These are tough. Okay. There's five of them we've got here.
1: Okay, five. So then we can sort of go with each other. Yeah. What do we feel?
0: All right. Okay. Here we go. This is the first one. A tittle. T-I-T-T-L-E. Tittle.
1: I reckon it's some sort of bracket.
2: My brain goes to a kettle, but I think that's because it rhymes.
1: It's just how Kiwis say kittle.
2: Yeah.
1: Tittle.
2: Tittle.
1: A tittle.
2: What do you mean?
1: Like some sort of, yeah.
2: Like a tool kind of. Yeah,
0: like you'd hang something off?
1: Yeah.
2: Oh, I like where you're going. Or like something in the hardware store.
1: Like something. I don't know.
2: Like a screw.
0: Yeah, I'll tell you what. Neither of them are correct. It is the dot over an I or a J. That tiny little dot.
2: Oh, yeah. The tittle.
0: The little tittle.
2: Exactly. I'm going to start using that.
1: You got like, a couple of little tittles.
2: I was about to go, lucky we're an audio platform, then you just double down.
0: That was the point for me.
2: Yeah.
0: All right, okay. Here we go. The second one, a zarf. So Z-A-R-F, a zarf.
2: Zarf.
1: That's a Zimbabwean scarf.
2: Mm. Mm. I think it's that. Another name for a scooter.
1: A zarf.
2: Yeah. The engine in a scooter, actually, Jack.
1: You think a zarf is the engine in a scooter?
2: Yep.
1: Zarf.
2: It's a smaller one than you'd have in a car.
1: It's a zarf. I think it's something. I've got a feeling it's something to do
2: in a hardware shop.
1: Nah, it's a bracket.
2: Everything.
1: No, I think something. It's got a bit of maritime to me. Something to do with boats.
2: Okay.
0: Oh, do you know what? It's not.
1: Okay.
0: But it is. You know what, mate? It's a cardboard sleeve around your coffee cup.
1: A zarf.
0: Watery, vaguely maritime.
2: Oh, like when it's too hot and you've got that.
1: That's a zarf.
2: Mm-mm.
1: Okay, yeah, these
2: one zarf, please.
1: These are everyday items. Right, we can ask for a zarf.
2: Yeah, nice.
1: Okay, cool.
0: Here's one.
1: Yep.
0: And one of you, at least one of you has it on you right now. A grommet. Grommet.
2: Worms in your stomach.
0: Could be.
2: I don't know if we have that, but I assume one of us would.
1: A grommet. One of on us.
2: Socks.
1: You say on us?
0: Maybe. On
2: a me. Ring.
1: I reckon it's a parasite, a skin parasite thing, bacteria thing.
0: It's not. It is a little metal circle on your pants or your shorts or your jeans.
2: Jackpot.
0: You know that one?
3: I've got
0: little
3: that.
0: Puppy little.
2: Yeah. There's your little grommet.
0: There you go.
1: And then that's the actual grommet in front of it.
2: Yeah.
1: There's your little grommet.
0: All right. We've had no luck so far.
1: Okay.
0: We got two left. How's this one? This is a big one. Flockin Orson I Hilly Pilly Vacation.
1: What did you just say, mate? What did you just call me?
0: Yeah, I'm going to have to dump myself. Here we go.
1: What did they just call us?
0: Flockin Orson I Hilly Pilly Vacation.
1: And this is...
2: It's a pineapple.
1: Is this an everyday item?
0: It is something... Something you do to someone.
1: Yeah, I was going to say occasion. Oh,
0: yeah.
1: Because it's like flockin occasion. It's
2: cracking their back.
0: Oh, yeah. Interesting.
2: Yep. Cracking their back.
0: Go to see a chiropractor and get a flockin Orson I Hilly Pilly vacation.
1: I think it's dressing someone down, like giving him a rinse. What'd you say, mate? You're a bloody, you're giving a

0: the middle of your fucking vacation.
1: Okay. Careful with that word.
0: Yeah, I gotta say.
2: Jarchi, it is the act of calling someone worthless.
0: No way!
2: Mate, he's
1: well
2: done it!
1: Done, Josh!
2: That is huge!
1: It's unbelievable!
2: What an incredible mind.
0: Wow!
1: Good on you, mate.
0: What the hell?
1: You, whatever it was.
0: Yeah, no, we'd be careful. I'm a flogging hillbilly education, yeah?
1: Yeah, you bloody watch
2: wow.
1: out.
2: Little grommet's about to pop out.
0: Well, that's
2: you versus Lou coming up for you next.
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15: Good afternoon, I'm Lee Jollo. Medicinal cannabis users could soon get behind the wheel in New South Wales under a major shake-up of road laws. The state government's behind the move to allow prescription holders to legally drive with low levels of THC in their system. New South Wales Premier Chris Minns says there'd be a three-strike approach with motorists who test over the limit given warning letters instead of immediate fines.
16: 300,000 live in New South Wales, use medicinal cannabis, and understanding that whilst you may have trace elements in your system, you are not impaired.
15: A $1.2 million federal grant will see more fossil research at Wellington Caves. It'll be undertaken by Flinders University with some of the country's most impressive megafauna discovered in the area. Calls to bring police drones to Dubbo have been put on hold, with New South Wales Police confirming they're waiting for results from a six-month trial in Moree first. And the apartment building on Dubbo's Church Street is weeks away from completion after a setback during the March storm.
3: Triple M National News.
17: Hey, I'm Tess Arandello. The first set of budget measures have just passed the lower house. The changes include changes to capital gains tax and negative gearing, as well as a $1,000 instant tax deduction. But this isn't the last we've heard of it. Labor needs the Greens to get it through the upper house. They haven't said whether they'll support it. Sticking with politics, Prime Minister Anthony Albanese says there's an ideological disagreement between Australia and the US. Comes after Washington proposed a 12.5% tariff on our imports. Three neo-Nazis have been ordered to pay fines after booing during an Anzac Day dawn service. The group disrupted proceedings in Melbourne in 2015 while Indigenous elder Mark Brown was conducting a welcome to country. And Donald Trump has lashed out at a CNN journalist, Caitlin Collins, at the Oval Office.
18: With a corrupt reporter standing right there, never smiles. She never smiles. She's a young, beautiful woman, never smiles. I never see a smile off her face. I see her standing there with hatred in her eyes.
19: Research shows that regularly eating ultra-processed foods can increase your risk of developing type 2 diabetes by 53%. Search Diabetes Australia for more about the nation's fastest-growing chronic condition.
17: The NRL could have 20 teams by 2029. The Perth Bears enter the league as the 18th franchise next season before the PNG Chiefs arrive the following year. ARL Commission boss Peter Volandis has told News Corp one broadcaster is pushing for a 20-team comp as part of a TV rights deal. And the Sea Eagles host the Rabbitohs at Foz Pines Park tonight. It's the first game for Manly since Kieran Foran was announced as their permanent head coach. He signed a three-year deal earlier this week.
3: Arrive alive. Drive to the conditions. Stay alert. Keep your distance. Take extra care on unfamiliar roads. And keep your phone out of sight. Triple M. Weather.
20: Possible thunderstorm for the rest of today in Orange. Tonight down to 3 and tomorrow clearing showers with a high of 7. 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

0: Aura Power. It is Lou and Josh for your Thursday.
1: Still here, still thrusting.
2: Well, go on.
1: I like to have lots of drinks around me.
2: Yeah, you do. You've got your coffee there from Georgia Boys downstairs. You've got your Pepsi Max. You've got your water.
1: Finished my water, though. And sometimes I'll have a hydrolyte there as well.
2: Yeah, you will.
1: I like to have a lot of fresh fruit around the house.
2: This is your 36th Step Brothers quote.
1: Step Brothers quote.
2: Yeah.
1: I mean, I can't really talk.
2: No, you literally. Yeah. Now, hey, thought queen.
1: Oh.
2: Love a thought from you. Wouldn't you love a thought, Nick?
3: I would.
1: What have I been thinking about lately?
2: Oh, I know. You know those monkeys with symbols? Yeah. Here you go.
1: I have spoke to you about this, Josh, but I haven't spoke to Nick or the Nation.
2: Okay. Rare. Usually you approach them before you approach me.
1: It's so true. Like, how far in advance do you have to put down a deposit for your cemetery slot?
0: Wow.
2: I don't know.
1: That sounds very, deep and, you know, but...
2: I don't know.
1: If 1-3-5-3, if you could tell me how far in advance you have to put down your deposit.
2: God, what are you? You crook?
1: There's a place that I like. I'm just wondering.
2: That's good.
1: Yeah, so, it's food for thought.
2: Morbid.
1: It is. That's why I said, you know.
2: Sorry for bringing the Nation down.
1: No,
2: apologise to the Nation.
1: Sorry, everyone. I didn't mean to make it a sad moment. I just was wondering. It's just a curiosity of mine.
2: It's not a sad moment.
3: Curiosity.
1: Oh, Jack.
2: It's a horrifically.
1: Thank you.
2: Didn't let me finish. Oh. So you've thanked me before I finished that sentence.
1: Go on.
2: I'll leave you hanging because the world of you versus Lou is completely rattled by 1-3-5-3. Call us if you want a versa.
0: Yeah, that's right. $100 to spend at Donut King. It could be yours. 1-3-5-3. We'll do it next. It is Lou and Judge for your early drive home from Triple M.

0: 2 to 4 across your Thursday afternoon right here on Triple M. It is Lou and Judge, and it is time for this. Guys, did someone say free donuts?
1: Yes.
2: Yeah, I did.
0: That is right. Donut King giving away free hot cinnamon donuts this Friday, June 5th. That's tomorrow. Celebrate National Donut Day. 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Conditions apply.
2: Great pun.
0: Thank you.
2: Great company. Great product.
1: I really want a corn fritter.
2: I want a donut, to be honest with you.
1: Yeah.
2: Now, we've got Taj on the line. Taj, talk to us.
3: Jachi, Louie, how are you?
2: How are you, Big
1: G'day,
2: Rig?
1: Mate.
2: What's happening?
3: Not much at all. I've got a bung knee, so I'm not working at the moment.
2: At home chilling, mate. This is Pert. Well, nothing better than if you're at home doing nothing. Box of donuts, a movie.
3: You've read my mind.
1: Yeah, that sounds pretty good to me. I've got a bung knee, I think.
2: Yeah, he was coughing a bit before, so I think
1: we can't even be hungry. We can't even get away with not being off work.
2: Correct.
1: Like, if I had a bung knee, I'd still have to come into work.
2: Yeah, that's true, buddy.
3: Well, I'm a waterproofer, so I kind of can't.
2: Yeah, we sit down and talk.
1: Been there, done that.
2: Okay, mate, I'm going to read the questions. First to answer gets the point. Are you ready, big fella?
3: I sure am.
2: All right, mate. Lulu, you ready?
1: Yes.
2: Well, in that case, Nick, you versus Lou begins in 3, 2, 1. Better Days is a song by which Aussie artist?
3: Oh.
2: Also one of our famous rivers.
1: Margaret River.
2: No.
1: Yarra River.
2: No, it's not a river that sings the song. It's a man with a similar name, you idiots.
3: Oh.
2: Margaret River.
1: I don't know. Who is it?
2: It's Pete Murray.
1: Oh, you've seen better days.
0: There it is.
2: Giving it to Taj.
1: Oh.
2: What is the official floral emblem of New South Wales?
1: Rose.
3: The what?
1: Anzac.
2: The official floral emblem of New South Wales.
1: Poppy.
2: It's also
1: Rose.
2: The
1: Lily.
2: Rugby union team.
1: Orchard. Wallabies.
2: It's the Waratah. Jesus Christ almighty. Townsville is a city in which state?
1: Queensland.
3: Queensland.
2: You said Queensland. Taylor Swift has reportedly recorded a country song for which kids movie?
1: Up. Monsters, Inc.
2: It's a new one coming up.
1: Toy Story.
2: 5, yeah.
1: Yeah.
2: Give it to Lou. Which three countries are hosting the 2026 FIFA World Cup?
1: Brazil.
3: America.
2: America's right.
1: France. Italy.
2: You guys are crushing this. It's Canada, Mexico, and the US. According to Greek mythology, who was the first woman on Earth?
1: Poseidon.
2: Not a woman.
1: Starts
2: with P.
1: Penelope.
2: Nah, it's also a famous. It's also a famous jewelry brand.
1: Pandora.
2: Oh. Farmer Wants a Wife is premiering next week on which channel?
1: Channel 7.
2: Correct, Lou. Giving it to Taj. No, give it to Taj.
1: Jeez, did you hear him?
2: Which country is known as the land of the white elephant?
1: New Zealand. White elephant.
3: What?
2: Where are you from?
1: Asia.
3: Africa.
2: Country.
1: Bangkok.
2: It's a city.
1: Thailand.
2: Yeah, I'm not giving it to
1: you. Yes, you are.
2: No, I'm not. Not giving that to Lou. Who's the current state premier of Victoria?
1: Chris Mims.
3: Barack Obama.
2: It's Jacinta Allen. Which chess piece can only move diagonally?
1: King.
3: Cannot be with what?
1: Oh, don't try and act like you miss her. Give him the donuts.
2: It's a bishop. You've got the donuts, mate. You've got.
3: Thank goodness.
2: Hey, you know, like, Taj and Lou, you should start a trivia team. You should go to pubs and do it because you guys absolutely smoke.
3: It's too scary. I don't like being on the spot. It's too scary.
1: Well, you shouldn't have called up then, mate. You don't even deserve the donuts.
2: Oh.
0: All right. You can share them. Cheers, there we go. That's a lovely offer. Thank you, Taj. Coming up next, would we say that a world has been rattled?
1: Oh, yeah.
2: Yeah, you would, mate. Absolutely.
0: We'll get to that in just a minute. What have an old couple done? Zoom and Judge.

0: 4 on your Thrust Thursday. It is Lou and Jack.
1: Thrust.
2: That's enough.
3: Okay, too much.
2: Too much thrusting.
3: A little bit too much. I say never enough thrusting on a Thursday.
2: That's too much.
3: Okay, so Jarch, I have found something online which I feel like you will absolutely love. It's right in your wheelhouse, kid.
2: Okie doke.
3: So it's an old couple and they've called, I feel like it's a shop or a restaurant or something.
2: Yep.
3: And they have accidentally left their phone recording. So there's a whole long voicemail. Now, look, we've got a bit of audio, but we couldn't play the whole thing because there was a bit of, I think there was maybe swearing, and it was pretty long. I think it was like a 2.5 minute voicemail.
2: Okay, all right.
3: So have a listen to this.
2: Right.
4: Cyrus, look, just have a look at your arm. Jesus, you wonder why I go mad. Just look at your arm. Have a look. Yeah, it's bloody full of grease. You don't even wash yourself properly.
3: So he obviously stinks and he's going, no, I don't. And then a bit of swearing and she's going, you're a filthy, filthy bastard. Look at your arm. You stink. You absolutely stink.
2: Mate.
3: And everyone's commenting being like, this is so Australia.
2: It's unbelievable.
3: Yeah. I love like the
2: proper stink, isn't it?
3: It's probably a bit too much. But if that's a fear of mine, always accidentally calling someone or leaving a voicemail.
2: I've done it. I've definitely done it.
3: Ugh.
2: Yeah.
3: Bad?
2: Yeah. Oh, great.
3: Yeah.
2: No, yeah, I've done it. Yeah.
3: Ugh. I always go, oh, shit, you know, I'm on my phone.
2: Yeah, and so do bad. I wig out.
3: Yeah.
2: Oh, mine was like, I was having a blue with a bird I was seeing at the time. And I've hung up or whatever, or what was it? No, I'd tried to call her and I tried to call her back. Anyway, long story short, it was a 10-minute conversation.
3: With you and one of the boys talking about her.
2: One of the boys at
3: her.
2: Work going, mate, this is ridiculous.
3: Well, like, we're always fighting, blah, blah, blah.
2: And then he'd been calling her for 10 minutes.
3: Oh, what can happen in 10 minutes?
2: A lot did.
3: I would have been furious if I'd heard you saying that. I was crazy.
2: Do you hear that every single day at the station, Louisa?
3: Oh, damn you. Oh, damn you.
2: Don't you hear that?
3: No.
2: When you're walking by and I'm just going, oh, you're crazy. Mm-mm. That's me, dude.
3: Oh.
2: Yeah.
3: Oh, right.
2: Yeah, it's me and LP and Digilock and that. Nick
3: Bruce,
2: and everyone.
3: Bruce from sales.
2: Bruce does it too.
3: Oh, right. So there's a few of you.
2: Oh, mate, heaps. Sorry.
3: Yeah.
2: It's all right. Hey, how about we just cheer you up? We'll leave you. You can leave your very own voicemail, huh?
3: Let's leave one together.
2: I think we try and emulate that. I think we call.
3: Let's call a restaurant.
2: Yeah.
3: Because it'll probably be closed.
2: So, yeah. Okay.
3: And then we'll. I reckon we just riff. Just riff.
2: All right, we'll just riff.
3: Yep.
2: Okay, that
3: sounds
2: good.
3: Let's do that next.
0: Yeah. All right, that's coming up after this. It is Lou and Jarch for your Thursday Arvo on Triple M.
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0: Triple M 2-4, it is Lou and Josh. We've had to fire up the phone line.
1: We have, my friend, because, well, Lulu, there was a couple, a good old Aussie couple by the sounds of it, who've called a restaurant or something of in that realm. They've realised they haven't hung up the phone. They've had one of the world's greatest stinks afterwards.
2: Yeah, it's hilarious. But they're going at each other a fair bit. But then I'm like, that's probably what happens when you're married.
1: And oh, mate, are you dad, bloody watch.
2: Yeah, you stink.
1: Yes, I do.
2: He's going, ah.
1: Yeah, you know, or we just caught him on a really bad day.
2: Exactly. But they've left a 2.5-minute voicemail. So Jarch and I thought, let's sort of make up some characters. And I think a restaurant's the easiest to call where they won't answer right now.
1: Yeah.
2: Because it's, you know, what? Around 3:30.
1: Because it's got to be a voicemail.
2: Yeah, it needs to be a voicemail. So I'm thinking we sort of emulate those characters.
1: Oh, I might be, and I want to be a bit far away.
2: Okay.
1: So I'm going, leave it alone, would you?
2: Yeah, I'll go, well, they haven't answered. There's no Chinese tonight then. What would you like for
1: call
2: dinner?
1: Call another bloody plate.
2: No, I'm doing roast beef.
1: Yeah, very good. Yeah. So we'll riff it.
2: Brian, where'd you put the tea towels?
1: Brian.
0: okay. Our producers have been working hard. We've got a couple of numbers
1: okay.
0: here.
1: Okay.
0: We haven't tried these yet, so anything could happen.
1: Let's try.
0: All right, here we go. We're dialing

0: Thank you for calling. Please head to our website to make a reservation or leave a voicemail and we will get back to you as soon as we can.
1: No, they haven't answered, Brian.
2: Did you get onto them?
1: No, they haven't answered, so no fish and chips tonight.
2: Well, I'm bloody sick of this.
1: Roast beef?
2: No, I'm not having your s***.
1: Brian!
2: Wait, who did you call?
1: I called the local fish and chips.
2: Who?
1: It was Brenda's. Brenda's fish and chips.
2: Well, they're bloody shocking. Look, they're shocking in the word.
1: Excuse me, Brian, we've known Brenda for years. It's very rude.
2: Yeah, you know what? I'm not eating your disgusting roast beef because it is a bloody disgrace.
1: Oh, Brian, no. That is so cruel. I bake your bloody mashed potatoes perfection.
2: Oh, they're and the bloody, from a culinary perspective,
1: Brian.
2: Louise, I'm not eating it. Call another bloody restaurant.
1: Oh, Brian, you can make your own dinner. And I'm not packing your lunch tomorrow.
2: No, I won't.
1: No, I'm not packing it.
2: I won't make my own. And you will call another bloody restaurant.
1: I've had enough. I'm going out, Brian. The girls and I are going to the local RSL.
2: Well, God, go on. I'll order in a bloody pizza. Bit of...
1: Oh, you would, wouldn't you, Brian, with your love handles?
2: Bit of peace of quiet for a change.
1: Oh, my God, you're always going on about that, aren't you?
2: Bugger it. I'm out of here.
1: Oh, well, I'm going to the RSL. Don't you dare.
2: No, bugger
1: you. Brian.
2: Bugger you.
1: Oh, I've had enough. What's
3: and we're done.
4: Okay. We've hung up.
5: We've hung up.
6: Great.
4: That was lovely.
5: That's just a fun treat for them to have.
6: I really hope that
5: That's
6: someone hears that.
5: A fun little treat for you.
6: So you think my roast beef's dog shit?
5: Toilet.
6: Interesting. Yeah. Thanks, Brian.
5: I just called you Louise. I just got rid of the
6: Yeah. No, it was great. Really good improv, Jack.
2: Yeah, it was good fun.
6: Those improv classes have been paying

0: Thursday afternoon on Triple M, and look who's joined us in the studio.
1: Nathan Hindmarsh.
2: Wow, our my sweet angel.
1: From Eels, Parramatta.
2: Lulu.
1: Back in the day, not now.
3: No, not now, back in the day.
1: Now.
3: Why am I in here?
1: I'm not happy with you.
3: Why, what have I done?
2: She's got a bone to pick.
1: I've got a bone to pick with you.
3: Just the one?
1: There's multiple, I'll just pick one
3: today.
1: Oh,
3: this is not from yesterday, bagging your shit shoes.
2: How toilet were they?
3: Oh, they are so
2: They're
3: bad.
2: Shocking, eh?
1: It's just the laces, not the point.
3: No, the whole...
1: I don't bag what you're wearing, I think that top's hideous.
2: I think it's lovely.
1: Cool, I don't care, that's not why he's in here.
2: You got toilet shoes, Dalton.
3: Yeah.
1: Nice, boys. High five.
3: Shit shoes.
1: Regardless.
3: What are those?
2: What are those?
1: It's just the laces. I haven't changed them yet, boys. Anyway,
2: she keeps saying they're just the laces.
3: It's the side of them. It's the sole. What else?
1: I don't care. What I'd like to know is, what did you eat yesterday? What food did you indulge in?
3: Yeah, I had that stuff. What is it, that stuff that's not chocolate?
1: Yeah, carob.
3: Carob, yeah.
1: Did you have any sort of berries or?
3: No, I didn't. No berries yesterday.
1: I don't trust you.
3: No, I didn't.
1: Because?
3: Why, did you find berries in your shoes?
1: You have picked up my shoes, then you've thrown them at each other. Have a look at that. Crap all down them. Yeah, exactly.
2: Berry juice.
1: Tell me.
2: Berry juice on
1: from your grubby fingers.
2: On dumb shoes.
3: Probably I don't know.
1: Some jam dried on your finger. I recorded the footage yesterday. So we can look back at evidence.
2: Well, look.
1: Well, they're ruined now, so you owe me a new pair.
2: Jam donuts more Hindy's speed at the moment.
3: Yeah, no, this is.
1: You owe me a new pair.
3: That looks like blackberry.
2: Yeah, it does.
3: Yeah, blackberry.
1: I don't have blackberries.
3: Or mulberry.
2: Mm.
3: And I don't eat either of those.
2: Overloo. Just a question. So those are Golden Goose shoes.
1: Yes.
2: So don't they come out of the store brand new dirty?
1: Yeah.
2: So maybe they've come out brand new dirty.
1: Oh, yeah, with blackberries all over.
2: Maybe.
1: You eat a lot of junk in this office. I reckon you've put your hands into the chocolate jar.
2: Look at you,
1: and
2: little miss.
1: Caramel sort of raspberry thing in the middle, and you've gone yum, yum, yum, yum.
3: No, I'm just trying to rack my head's not that good. I don't remember that yesterday. But no, I swear on my children's graves that. I'd never had anything in my hands when I was throwing your ball around. I mean, your ball around.
2: The shoes.
1: You're not at the Eels anymore.
2: The dumb shoes.
3: Yeah, the shit shoes. The heavy shoes. They weigh a ton too. Why are they so
1: they
3: heavy?
1: They give me a bit of height.
3: What's in them? You're smuggling
2: a heap of blackberries.
1: Yeah, they got little drawers at the bottom.
3: Well, I think I've done you a favour.
2: Yeah. I think they look better.
3: So do I.
2: Well, Louisa, if it wasn't Hindy, that only means that the investigation must continue because when did you see me eating berries?
3: No, no, we went ruffling through your bag, and my God, the stuff in your bag.
2: Oh, my days.
3: Holy dooly.
1: Way out of there.
3: Jesus.
2: Yeah, God.
3: What?
2: I didn't know you could use that thing at work.
3: No, I didn't know. I didn't know you could bring a battery into work. That, you know,
2: I thought it was like aeroplanes.
3: Yeah, that's what
2: you're
3: I thought as well.
2: You carry on.
3: It stuffs all the frequencies in here.
1: Boys. I'm already angry. Don't make me even more.
3: I'm just going to say now, when we went in your bag, they were on top of your bag, and I had my hands were clean. I threw it to
2: Curtis.
1: That's
2: Curtis is the next culprit.
3: Yeah, that's it.
2: The investigation.
1: Tomorrow, let's get Curtis in.
2: Seriously.
3: Yeah.
1: I want Curtis in tomorrow, girls.
3: And he... You know, he likes to give.
1: Yeah, you're part of it. You're part of it too, Josh, because you held them as well.
2: You don't know that.
1: I do. There's a video of it.
2: Shit.
1: All right, the investigation continues.
3: I'm off the hook.
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16: New and judge!
17: And we are almost out of here for your Thrust Thursday. One final thing to do.
18: Thrust.
17: Yeah.
19: That's one. That's Nick. The only thrust you're getting.
18: Huh.
19: Yeah. Nice, Nick.
18: Much more into it.
19: Yeah, because Nick's not here for every thrust Thursday.
17: I've been saving that one up for a long time.
19: So that's a year's worth of thrusts in one thrust there.
18: Yeah, I'll be sad to see you go on Thrusties, Jack.
19: No, you won't.
18: No, I won't, actually. You don't bring much of a vibe to my thrust.
19: Not to the thrusts, no.
18: No, you don't, actually. I'll write that one down. Glad to see Jack go on Thrust Thursday. Now, we've got some DMs.
19: Okay.
18: Guy who used a Twix bar as a pillow. Remember that? And I tried it with the Toblerone.
19: Yeah. No, as I told you, and I think we found out that the Toblerone not the best for a pillow.
18: I still stand.
19: No, you don't.
18: If it was a thinner little bench, it would have slotted in perfectly.
19: No.
18: I'll prove you right one day. I'll prove you wrong. I'll prove you right.
19: Yeah.
18: Excuse me.
19: You're an idiot. Please continue.
18: No.
19: Okay, I'll do it.
18: No. So,
19: exactly right. Oh, I know how to pick you, Dalvin.
18: Piece of work, yeah. Archdale. Fell asleep on the train using a 2-litre bottle of Coke as a pillow. Rolled off it and head-butted the window.
19: Yeah, because there's fear of that moving. Yeah. Still could be pretty good with the right amount of air in it.
18: Maybe in your neck, sort of.
19: Yeah.
18: My mate fell asleep using a traffic cone as a pillow after a night out. I can see that. It could be squishy, sort of, potentially.
19: Yeah, towards the sort of base end, the girthier end of it.
18: Yes.
19: Yeah.
18: This is probably the smartest. Used a big bag of dirty laundry as a pillow during uni.
19: I've done that. I've used.

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5: Hey, I'm Tessa Randello. The government's tax reforms have cleared the first hurdle, passing the lower house. Changes to negative gearing, capital gains tax are included, as well as a $1,000 instant tax reduction. But Labor needs the Greens to get it past the upper house, and they haven't confirmed whether they'll support it. While the opposition leaders called American claims of forced Labor-linked trade unfair after Washington proposed a 12.5% tariff on our imports.
6: There shouldn't be tariffs like these imposed on Australia, and the United States shouldn't do it. They are a great friend, and they shouldn't do it to a friend. We fought with them in every war, every major war. They shouldn't be imposing tariffs on us.
5: Meta's hit out at the government's plans to make tech giants pay for news. They're calling it grossly unfair and a discriminatory tax in a blog post. And the WHO chief says testing is improving the struggle against an Ebola outbreak in the Democratic Republic of the Congo, but says contact tracing is not where it needs to be.
7: Every load of laundry is a fresh start. 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
5: Superstars from both sides remain sidelined when the Sea Eagles and Rabbitohs clash tonight. Tom Trbojevic and Latrell Mitchell both out with injury. It'll be Manly's first game under Kieran Foran, signed on as head coach. And Raiders coach Ricky Stewart says winning games doesn't just come down to performance.
8: In regards to a bounce of the ball, where we had a couple of bounces last week, not that we got points off them, but you get another set of six, and you know it's the way the game is today. So you need a lot of things to help you.
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9: Possible thunderstorm for the rest of today in Orange. Tonight down to 3 and tomorrow clearing showers with a high of 7. And Clubcasts are the new podcasts about the only club that truly matters, yours. 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
12: 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Maroon, Millie and Nathan Hindmarsh are Triple M's Rush Hour.
16: Hello everybody, welcome to today's edition of the Triple M Rush Hour. Maroon, Millie and Hindy, our number's 133353. Hello Millie.
17: Hello. It's funny, I'm actually in here back-to-back days. This doesn't happen often.
16: It's good, yeah.
17: This is hard work.
16: Is it going to be happening?
15: I thought it was a G-up.
16: Mm.
15: Yeah, we walked in this afternoon and went, oh, what, you forgot something from yesterday, didn't you?
17: No, I work hard, as hard as you guys.
16: Mm. Yeah. Well, not on here you don't. But
15: is a porky.
17: Mm. Oh, sorry. Oh, it's so hard sitting down on these seats.
16: You're working.
17: Look at you. You're not even standing up, Hindy.
15: Do I need to stand? Do I? I'm sorry.
16: Yes, no. Dude, that's sorry, the thing, just, you know. You're right.
15: I didn't know my wife was in the room with me.
16: Yes. Hey, guys, imagine buying your kid a car and they rejected it.
17: Oh.
16: All right? That's what happened. For one shock mum, she purchased her kid a car as a graduation present. Her kid was less than thrilled with the car, which looks quite lovely to me. I think it's a Honda, or maybe it's one of those...
15: It's a nice looking little sporty car.
16: Yeah. Mm.
15: Brand new by the look of it.
16: Yeah. Yeah. Anyway, the kid replies in a text, "I was expecting to get a Benz or a BMW. I appreciate you, mum, but it's just not my style. You drive a G-Wagon and you... Oh, it's a Honda. So you want me to drive a basic Honda." That's what the kid said.
17: What the hell?
16: Yeah. I mean...
17: Because you graduated year 12. Yeah. Everyone does. You're not special, love.
16: No, yeah.
17: God, go buy your own car then.
16: It's a beautiful car. It's a big Honda. What do you call that? An Accord,
17: you know,
16: or something?
17: I will just say, that's bad parenting. If your kid is coming back with that...
16: Yeah.
17: Like, sorry, get out of the house, start paying rent, and you can get far away.
16: Yeah, when you're right, you're right. Imagine...
15: Son or a daughter, you reckon?
16: Oh, daughter. It's a daughter, 100%, yeah.
15: How do you know that?
16: Yeah.
15: Does it say that?
16: Yeah. So definitely a young lady that's...
17: Well, it could have been. It doesn't actually say.
16: You don't want... you've got a G-Wagon, like she says to him.
15: Because if it was a son, I could kind of go, well, yeah, look, I'm not driving that.
16: Oh, come on, mate, there's nothing wrong with that. That's a nice...
15: It's not
16: look.
15: A ute.
16: I think it's a Honda Accord.
17: What was your first car?
15: Mine was a... Actually, it was a 1985 Toyota Hilux
17: SR5. Nice.
15: I've got it from Oyster Bay.
17: What was that going for back then?
15: I think I got it for like 4.5.
17: No.
15: Yeah.
17: Manual?
15: It was a 1985 model. I got it when I was in year 12.
17: 4.5?
15: Year 11.
17: Back then. That's how much my first car was.
15: Had a lift kit.
17: Oh, yeah, that's
16: really
17: nice.
15: Yeah.
17: That's nice.
16: So, hang on. It was an 85 and you... So, it was about 12 year old or something when you got it.
15: No.
16: Yeah. Well, you're...
15: Yeah, it was.
16: So that's a good first car. What about you, girl? What was your first car?
17: Mine was a little red Holden Astra.
16: Nice.
17: So fast. Nice. 6-speed, turbo diesel. It's
16: turbo diesel.
17: On the way to Bega.
16: Doughies.
15: Yours would have been a Monaro or something. Something with some sort of dice hanging from
17: the rear or something.
16: My father bought my mother a new Commodore, and I got the Statesman. That was my first of many.
17: Oh, that's nice. Handed to you.
16: Yeah, handed to me on a plate. A little bit spoiled. Yeah, that's
17: very nice.
15: Can we bring in Jimmy for this quickly?
16: Yeah, this is my son.
17: Yeah,
16: this
17: is Jimmy. Jimmy, your son. He's
16: Jimmy Maroon.
18: Yes, how are we?
15: Jimmy, what was your first car?
18: I'm waiting till next year when I'm 30 and finish year 12. So Dad can buy me a car.
16: He hasn't got a license yet, this guy.
15: Mate,
16: he's 29 years old.
15: Get a license, seriously.
17: Maybe his dad never took him.
18: The bus network's alive.
16: Yeah. But I don't know if he's... Honestly...
15: What about... Hang on, Jimmy. Get your head on that microphone there.
18: What
15: happens, Jimmy, when your wife's pregnant or your partner's pregnant, you've got to rush her somewhere to the hospital
17: or something like that?
18: We haven't got that far yet.
15: Yeah. Righto. Well, I'm just...
16: He'll probably call me. That's my job this year.
15: Get you your L's and then your P's.
16: Yeah.
15: And then your blacks.
16: All right. This is the Triple M Rush Hour. There's a little bit of NRL news around. Are the Sharkies going to be playing at Ocean Protect Stadium next season? We'll talk about that on the Rush Hour straight after Def Leppard.

0: 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Well, this is an interesting one because I'm not a massive fan of these home grounds that are in the suburbs because the broadcast facilities, the toilets, the parking are not up to standard. The future of Cronulla...
1: That's coming from someone who doesn't even have a home ground.
2: Yeah, and it's also about the field, okay?
0: Yeah, okay.
2: You don't like Combank because of the parking. Like, yeah, it's a great stadium.
0: No,
2: very new.
0: I like Combank, but listen, I know what you're going to say. I didn't play footy. That's true, but I go every week. So I should be able to have a say about the stadiums, okay? So
2: what are you talking about, though?
0: I'm saying, Shark Park. You've interrupted me now, and I've lost my train of thought. Right?
1: Sharks could be forced.
0: The future, parking is part of it, okay? Parking, toilets, facilities, it's all part of it, right? The future of Cronulla's home ground has again become a talking point after reports emerged this week suggesting the NRL was considering moving Sharks' home games away from Ocean Protect Stadium. Okay, now that article is dated today. The rumours which gained traction on social media following comments made on a rugby league podcast claim the Sharks could be forced to play their home matches at Allianz or Jubilee. Dino Mezzatesta, who is a great man, the Sharks boss, moved quickly to dismiss the speculation, confirming the club had contacted the NRL and been assured that everything was okay.
1: And I think everything will be okay. You know, yes, Shark Park's not the happy hunting ground for a lot of teams, but... And it's in the middle of nowhere.
0: It's a low joint.
1: It's windy and it's always cold.
0: It's a terrible
1: and it's usually
0: joint.
1: Wet.
2: You know what? They're like, it's kind of like your equivalent to your Brookies. You don't need a big stadium every time. It is nice to have that nice stadium, like more park footy atmosphere. And when it's full, it is pumping.
1: As a player, I hated going there.
2: You did?
1: Absolutely hated.
2: Why?
1: Because it was just not, it was so far away from Para.
2: Like, you're still
1: it's in the middle
2: Sydney,
1: of nowhere.
2: Though. Like, that's the
1: it's
2: thing.
1: In the middle of
2: imagine
1: nowhere.
2: If you were playing with Townsville and travelling every week.
1: I'd rather do that than go to Shark Park.
2: Please.
0: We're talking about the facilities, guys. We're talking about.
2: Yeah, the facilities aren't great, but I still think.
1: I don't know how the NRL can force them out of there.
2: Yeah.
1: Like, I know the semi finals, then there's no semi finals getting played there if they make the semi finals. But I don't know how they can force a team out of their own home ground with their own home supporters. It just won't happen.
2: No. Like, where are they going to play it?
1: Bloody Cogra or Allianz.
2: No.
1: Yeah.
2: Cogra is dead. That's
0: Allianz.
2: A dead ground.
0: But, you know, like, we've got to go to Ocean Protect, Shark Park. Well, it's got one lift that doesn't hardly work. It's got one toilet.
2: Anthony.
0: It's got one toilet. It's got no air conditioning, right? It's got no coffee facilities.
2: Oh, yeah.
0: This is who wants to go to the footy when you can't have that basic stuff? An elevator, a toilet, a coffee, an air conditioning. What am I asking for that's so much?
2: All of those things.
0: Huh?
2: Go there, watch your footy, go home.
0: No, but it's not like that. In Cabargo.
1: Is there Chinese still up in the clubhouse?
0: Yeah, I believe there is, yeah.
1: Well, that's a bonus.
2: Surely that's enough.
0: That's fantastic.
1: That's enough to keep it.
0: I mean, I would scrap it. I would scrap Leichhardt. I would definitely scrap Brookvale. I'd be first on the list.
2: God, are you serious?
1: Yeah. Same Brookie lately?
0: Yeah, it's terrible. It's terrible.
2: Pines Park. Have you seen that for this weekend?
0: Worst broadcast facilities. I've got to sit in there.
1: I keep just a grounded atmosphere.
2: I'm just checking the rundown. Is this NRL News or Monday Moan?
0: Now, hang on. I don't have to agree with you, girl. I don't have to agree with you. We'll go down to Cabargo and we'll just sit on the mud and watch the game, will we?
2: Yeah, sure. There's a little slope you can watch.
0: Yeah, I'm too old for that. Anyway, hopefully they'll do some more upgrades at Shark Park. If we could even get, I don't know, an air conditioner that works.
1: Can they level it again and just start from scratch?
0: Has it been a bit of a
1: puzzle, like a bit of a jigsaw getting it all together?
0: I think it has, mate.
2: Oh my God, I didn't think this was such a big deal. You're like sweating over this, Maroon.
0: Because, see, you go to the football, you go to your change sheds, get changed and run onto the field, right?
2: Yeah.
0: Other people have got to find somewhere to park. Other people have got to find somewhere to sit. Other people have got to find a cup of coffee or a beer. Other people have got to find a toilet. Other people have got to get out of there in less than an hour.
1: Fair point.
0: Isn't it?
1: Yeah, point taken.
0: Yeah.
1: Yep.
0: So, Triple M, Rush Hour, Maroon, Millie and Hindy. And we're going to return, and very soon we'll be speaking to our Channel 7 friend Sam Mack on the Rush Hour Triple M. And another thing.

0: Triple M's Rush Hour, Maroon, Millie and Hindy, 0457 101049. Sully is just one of the people who's texted in and agrees with me on the situation with some of these suburban grounds. Good on you, Sully. I'm not looking for a pat on the back, mate. I just wanted to make my point there.
1: You're not looking for a pat on the back. Why did you just make that
2: up? Yeah, what a flop.
0: I got it straight off that machine. You can see it in front of me. Now, we were standing in the studio yesterday during an ad break. Remember that, kids? And a story about a man being chased by a bear in Japan came on the TV screen.
2: Yes.
0: So this got poor guy in Japan.
2: And it got hold of him too.
0: Yeah.
2: And then the bear did the bolt.
0: Mm. They scared him away. They scared the bear away. I learnt off Sopranos that you bang on garbage bin lids. That'll scare bears away. So we just thought about funny things you've been chased by, Millie. Have you been chased by anything? Growing up on a farm, I mean.
1: Yeah, look, we had like cows. For this one year, our bus didn't drop us off near our house, so we had to go all like from one end of the farm to through to the other.
0: Why?
1: Because the bus driver didn't get the money to go right round, because we weren't on the list. Anyway, it's ridiculous. So we got dropped right up the end. So it was like my brother and my sister and I. I would have been in year two. How was that? Like seven or eight?
0: Seven, yeah.
1: Anyway, and it took a good like 40 minutes to walk home across the farm. And if you're in certain paddocks with bulls or like cows who had just calved, they came like running so fast. And I remember one time we were running through, there was a barbed wire fence and we had to get through. My bag was getting stuck and the cow came up and it was like, oh my God, it was traumatic.
2: Would have been
1: traumatic.
2: Every minute for themselves for me. I would have been launching over
1: the fence.
2: It
1: was. My brother left me for dead. He didn't care.
2: Yeah, that's what I would have done too. I would have tripped you over. That's what I would have done. Are we talking farm stories? Or are we talking just any sort of story?
0: Any chase.
2: I was chased by a headless chook once.
0: Right.
1: Oh, same.
2: Yes. Yeah, because they can go for quite some time. After you cut their heads off.
1: And shoot them, sorry. Ours had a bullet and no head, and they just run around, and they're still making noise.
2: Yeah.
1: This
2: one had no head. That was my job
0: for the
2: day.
0: But how could it chase you if it doesn't know where it's going?
2: Well, it just must have sensed me.
0: Yeah.
2: Must have been a sixth sense. And it just chased me. And it didn't chase me far. Would have chased me 15 metres.
0: That would be so frightening.
2: And it was just like, I'm like, oh my! I didn't scream. I kept it under control. But I was young and I was quite scared. But like one night I got chased by the Cubs. The Scouts.
0: Yeah.
2: I got chased by the Scouts.
0: How did that happen?
2: So it was a big deal. Like in Robertson, you all go up to the pub. The families go up to the pub on a Friday night. You know, the parents let loose and kids, there's kids everywhere. Mm. You know, and we're getting 20-cent pieces to play the pennies and whatnot and get a packet of chips and all that sort of stuff. Different age groups everywhere. I was probably one of the youngest in the age group. So I would have been about 8, maybe 9. And it went all the way up to blokes who were 17, all that sort of stuff. And we were all hanging out. Like, you know when you're young and you're hanging out with the older kids?
1: Yeah,
2: you're
1: pretty cool. So cool.
2: You're so cool. And I thought I was the coolest kid going around. What we did was we left the pub, told the parents, we're just going for a walk down the street. Nothing's happening in Robbo. The Cubs and the Scouts were on. They had a thing on in their hall.
1: Scouts were losers.
2: Yeah, yeah. So I was a Cub once. Wasn't
1: you?
2: A Scout. Dib, dib, dob, dob. And they had a tin roof. So what you did, and roof rocking was a thing back then, where you hurl rocks on a roof and then you do the bolt. So we're all in there and we're hurling these rocks at
1: and you would have been like,
2: and the scout
1: hall. I'm going to get the biggest rock, make everyone think I'm so cool.
2: Mate, the scouts came flying out of the scout hall with their leaders, and the leaders are adults, they're parents. And I'm hightailing it. And I was a little porky. Like, again, and I'm running across the hockey fields flat out. And I'm holding my old fella thinking, I'm either going to laugh, I'm going to wet myself with excitement or wet myself because I'm absolutely crap.
1: They would be like, go for the little tubby kid, at least we'll get him.
2: Get the fat kid.
0: But they didn't get you, did they? Did they get you?
2: No, no way. No way. The master of disguise and
1: climbing trees.
2: Yeah. I did climb a tree one morning before school.
1: Yeah.
2: Got out of going to school.
1: Oh.
2: Mum and Dad couldn't find me. Climbed out the bedroom window, straight up a tree, just kept quiet.
1: Is that boring? Did you stay in the tree all day?
2: Stayed in the tree for a while until it was too late to go to school.
0: All right, 133353, let's do the phone here. What have you been chased by?
2: Police.
0: You know? Police, dogs, cats.
2: Wife.
1: Oh, I had a three-legged border collie at a dairy. It was tied up on like a 20-meter chain. Sorry. And I had to go, it bit my leg. I had to get a tetanus shot.
0: And it only had three legs.
1: And it got me.
0: And you couldn't get away.
1: Well, I thought it was nice.
2: And it was on a chain.
0: Best caller will win two tickets to see Bush at the Horden Pavilion in September. 133353, what chased you. This is the Rush Hour at Triple M.
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0: Triple M's Rush Hour, Maroon, Millie and Hindy. Look, in the near future, we'll speak to our mate Sam Mack from Channel 7, and he's going to be talking about a big weekend they're having in the AFL for MND.
1: Yeah, the big freeze.
0: Mm.
1: Yeah.
0: Good guy, Sam Mack.
2: Looking I love that to one, where they dress up and slide down the slide.
0: Yeah, love it. Love it.
1: Do you do anything but slide down a slide? Do you run down a slide, or do you
2: I could crawl fall? Up a grass or go... You know, as a kid, you'd go back up the slide?
0: Yeah, yeah, try and try walk that. Back
1: go,
0: up.
1: Go.
2: Anyway.
0: At the Cobago show.
2: Oh, God, it's always about Cobago. Anyway, we've asked the listeners, what did you get chased by?
0: Hindy actually said
2: he got chased by plenty of women, and then Bonnie called him and said, pull yourself together. No, you didn't. But we've got Sophie on the line. Sophie, what did you get chased by?
3: All right, so when I was about 14, I was camping in the Kangaroo Valley. There was one drop toilet in our little campsite area. It's freezing cold. No one really wanted to go to the bathroom anyway. There were wombats guarding the drop toilet. No one told me. And they were so territorial about the drop toilet. So I went to go to the bathroom, and everyone's like, yeah, just go. You'll be fine. They were with me. And I got chased by a bunch of wombats just trying to go to the toilet.
1: Yeah. Savage
2: they are pretty territorial, wombats. Yeah.
1: Maybe it wasn't a drop. Maybe it was their hole.
2: Ooh, yeah. Maybe
1: that was their den. Their
2: was hole. There yeah. a toilet lid, or is it just a hole?
3: It was like a proper dunny outdoors, okay. But it was terrifying. I didn't know they were so fast. And everyone knew except for me.
2: They are very
1: they're quick they're little buggers, yeah. Especially when you're chasing with
2: and
1: a ute across
2: they
1: the
2: get,
1: paddock.
2: They get under your feet and they just chop you over.
0: Wow. I didn't know. Savage wombats. Wombats on guard.
2: Yeah.
0: 133353. Derek is in Penrith for you, children.
4: G'day, guys. How are you?
0: What very happened, good. Derek? What did you get chased by?
4: Well, we got, back in the 90s, Fairfield put up a new bridge. I grew up in Fairfield and we thought we'd put up all the road signs because they just finished the bridge. And the first car over the bridge was a paddy wagon. So we got, this is early in the morning after the RSL club, and we all got chased through the park. I was out about 10 blokes. I was the fattest and the slowest, and I got away.
1: I know how you feel, Derek. I know how you feel, mate. But back then, though, Derek, it would have been a different, like, they would have chased you, and if they got hold of you, they'd have given you a good old whipping, ooh. Wouldn't they?
4: Well, they threw me cousins in the cell for a few hours, and I was waiting for them, and then, we heard all the stories once they got home, but it was quite good. It was quite funny. They all played football and they were all fit. So,
2: did you kiss any of your cousins, though? Maroon wants to know.
4: No, there's no kissing cousins, no.
2: No, Derek. All right, we've got Mark on the line. Mark, what did you get chased by?
5: Well, good afternoon, legends and Maroon.
0: Mark, what have you got for us?
5: Years ago, I lived in a street there in a bit of a cul-de-sac there, and a complaint up the road. He used to work away and be away for quite some time. And I thought I'd do the right thing and just go up and mow his grass for him all the time, occasionally. And
0: cut his grass.
5: This day he sort of come over early, and he wasn't happy the way I was cutting his grass, and he sort of chased me over the back fence through the neighbour's yard and down the park, and I sort of had to move away from that street up the road.
2: You were just doing him a favour, mowing the grass, weren't you?
1: Did you have a chance to grab your gear? Did you get your kit?
5: No, I sort of come out with me jocks, but
0: cutting the neighbour's grass, downright un-Australian. Yeah. Thank you, Mark. Yeah. Guys, would you like to give somebody the prize, which, by the way, is tickets to see Bush at the Horden V in September. Tickets at tickettech.com.au. Bush co-headlining with Shinedown.
1: I'm going to go with Derek.
2: Derek, yeah.
1: He put the signs up on the bridge and got chased by the police.
2: Yeah. Paddy wagon. Yeah.
1: And he was
2: like
1: the fat
2: that.
1: Kid and got away. And
2: yeah,
1: good on him.
2: Yeah, the one that got away.
0: And he never kissed any of his cousins.
2: Allegedly.
1: Doesn't know what he's missing out on.
0: Yes. Triple M, Rush Hour, Sam Mack from Channel 7 joins us straight after the Fooey's. We'll be back.

0: Triple M Rush Hour, Maroon, Millie and Hindy coming up. A very interesting story time with Hindy, which we love. Right now, this bloke's been part of Australian TV for a long time now. The weatherman on Channel 7 Sunrise, but swapping the forecast for the big freeze at the MCG. This is going to help raise funds to fight MND, ND. Please welcome one of Australia's favourite TV personalities, an old mate of mine, Sam Mack. Welcome to the Rush Hour.
1: Thank you so much for having me on, guys. Yeah, it's so close now. And, I mean, it's never been more topical, has it, with Jai, the news of Jai, but also with the sad passing of Neil Danaher. So I feel like we're on track to break records, not only with the attendance. We're expecting around 100,000 at the MCG on Monday, but it's going to be a sea of blue beanies. And I'm fingers crossed we crack that, the biggest ever tally for Fight MND, which has already raised around $150 million.
2: And Sam, your connection to MND is quite personal. Tell us a little bit about your friend and your uncle on your decision to get involved.
1: Yeah, look, and I'm sure I'm not alone. I'm sure there's many of your listeners who, as soon as you said those three letters together, MND, it made them feel something, because sadly, it's rife in the community in Australia. You probably have a family member or a friend or someone at the local cricket club who has MND, motor neuron disease. And for me, I'm no different. You know, I lost a friend to it in 2022. A guy named Chris Grigg in Adelaide, who was a footy player, big guy. He owned a gym. You know, he's an absolute unit. And then I watched over a couple of years as his body copped MND and what it did to him, and his autonomy and his ability to do things for himself. It was really tough to watch. He was an absolute champion, like Neil Danaher, though. He raised funds. He was an advocate for better, you know, support, better rights for people and their families with it. And then at the moment, my uncle Laurie, who lives in Victoria, Geelong, he was diagnosed in 2019. So he's got a slower form of MND, but it's still affecting him. He was a big caravan and camping guy, loved a road trip. And sadly, he had to give his license back in, and he's now on a mobilized scooter and had to sell the caravan. So it's affecting people in so many different ways. And that's why as soon as, you know, they threw the idea of me doing a slide, I'll do whatever it takes. If I can help raise even a few hundred bucks, I don't mind. I've got no dignity. I've been on TV on the weather for 10 years. I'll do anything. You know that, Maroon.
0: Oh, bloody earth, I do, mate.
3: Sam, this year the theme is people you admire. Can you give us a clue about what costume you'll be wearing?
2: Yes, this is one of the best parts
1: It's a big question, isn't it? Because there's so many. And I've been around to a lot of costume shops, can't find any Koshy costumes. So that's making it difficult for me. You know, next in line, I thought the Cash Cow. Again, difficult. Maybe I could combine the two and do the Kosh Cow, which would be a really weird-looking thing to go down the slide in. No one wants to milk that thing. I'm going to commit. I do have a lot of body paint at home. I've got a 1- and a 3-year-old, so we've got lots of arts and crafts at home. So I think we're going to get busy over the weekend, and you'll see all be revealed on Monday.
3: I like that idea. Just let the kids paint you.
2: Yeah.
3: And that's your, you know, your my year kids. You're fresh and a little bit naive. So, you know.
0: What does he wear undies under?
3: No, there's no way to draw it. There's no better way to draw attention to yourself than going absolutely starkest.
0: Right.
3: Just nude up. Well, when you hit that slide, I want to see good.
1: If I'm not wearing undies, we won't need a lot of paint. So that's good.
3: isn't your nickname Tripod?
1: Who have you been speaking to?
3: Would you like to know?
2: Sam, for those listening, how can the listeners get involved and donate for MND?
1: There's so many ways, and I'm sure a lot of your very generous Triple M listeners already have, which is awesome, so thank you. But easiest way is to get the beanie. 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You can get them at Coles, get them at Bunnings. 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If you don't need the physical beanie, you can get the digital beanie, where it's, you know, just put in a little donation, whatever you got. Obviously, some people do it very tough, so even if you want to put $5 in, it all helps. But just on that, I've been saying to people as I've been building up, because I've been chatting to a lot of people from right around the country about this, and it's touching so many cities and states in different ways and different codes, and it's so many people are on board with this, which I love. But don't think for one second that your donation, even if you've only got $10, isn't enough, because if everyone had that attitude, we just wouldn't get there. We wouldn't break that tally. Awesome. So absolutely. The other thing I'll say is, if you do put $10 in, you're going to feel really good about it, because this is such an opportunity for Australia to lead the way globally with research, with support and funding for families who are going through this. And the idea, you know, bigger picture, ultimately one day to get to the cure. That might take 20 years, but what's the alternative? We just do nothing and sit around and accept it? Absolutely not. So we've got to take some of Neil Danaher's attitude and his approach, and his phrase is play on, which is exactly what he did. He didn't sit around at home feeling sorry for himself. He played on and his family and fight MND. So very, very passionate about doing anything I can to break that record for the tally.
3: Yeah, well said, mate. I'd like to be a bit of a shout out to the AFL too, because our codes, we don't often see eye to eye, but to invite Jai down there.
2: Very special.
3: And have him a part of the big day, I think that's awesome. And well done to the AFL for getting me involved in that.
0: Yeah, good on him, Mark.
1: I agree. Well said, honey. And there's only a few things that we would admit that this is bigger than sport, and we absolutely, everyone's on board with this. So it's a really special time. And I think, you know, let's do it while it's so top of mind. Let's raise millions.
0: Good to talk to you again, old mate. Melbourne, Sydney, Brisbane join Australia's biggest fight against MND as the Stars take the icy slide before Collingwood and Melbourne. That clashes at the MCG. Big Freeze 12 live and free 2 p.m. Monday on 7 and 7 Plus. Sam Mack, hope we talk to you again real soon, my friend.
1: Thanks for your time, guys, and thanks for your support. And this is Tripod signing off.
0: Good on you, mate. 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
26: 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And Penrod Oil makes sure

0: Takes me to Mad Monday. Don't ask me what year it was. This was every year on Mad Monday.
1: Every year,
0: so
1: okay.
0: We would save up for KFC pretty much because you try and eat healthy.
2: KFC's good. Good gear.
0: Oh, it is good gear. Mm. But, you know, it was a treat. KFC was a treat.
1: Yeah.
0: So, Mad Monday, Royal Oak Hotel, Parramatta. Nice. Probably got deep into the semi-finals and, you know.
1: You probably scored, like, all the tries.
0: Scored a couple of tries, yeah. Man of the match, players played, all that jazz. So we're sitting there at the Royal Oak, and it was generally my job to do this. It would get to a point where one eye is almost shut, you know, and you've almost thought about getting a cruiser, you know, instead of staying on the beer. And then you shake that off. You go, no, it won't be seen dead with a raspberry cruiser in my hand.
1: Good.
0: Never. So it's my job. I nick off to KFC. It's up the road. I take Adam Peake with me, one of my mates, Peaky. One of the greats, Adam Peake.
2: Engadine Dragons, I think.
0: South Sydney Bulldogs. Yeah. All those. I think was he a Dragon as well?
2: Yeah, he's a good egg. Yeah, good egg. I've seen it, some junior one. I think Engadine. Yeah.
0: I said, come on, Peaky, let's go.
2: Well,
0: it's your
2: why
0: job.
2: Did you let him tell it?
0: It's our job to eat some KFC. So walked up the road, North Parramatta, KFC. Walked in there. It was quiet. No one was there. This would have been about 6 p.m. And I've gone, can I get $500 worth of KFC? And I said, wait, no. Make it $1,000 worth of KFC. $1,000 worth of KFC. I said, I don't want chips. I said, no chips. I just want chicken and nuggets. I said, I don't care how it comes.
1: So chicken are nuggets, aren't they?
0: No, like chicken pieces and nuggets. Yeah. And nuggets. No, no drinks, nothing. I said, $1,000.
1: KFC chicken.
0: Peaky, because KFC in North Parra is right next door to a car park.
1: Yeah.
0: And there was a heap of shopping trolleys there. So we've wheeled in this shopping trolley into the KFC.
1: And
0: we've just loaded it all up. It was stacked about four high. There was KFC,
1: like, days.
0: 4 days.
2: Nuggets, drumsticks.
0: Oh, you get a team full of footy players that have been on the Terps all day. You get a bit hungry.
1: Yeah.
0: So I wheeled it down to KFC. Got the round of applause.
2: Wheeled
0: it back to the Royal Oak. We were all having a drink, and yes, got the round of applause. Well done. Great skipper job, Heine, all that sort of stuff, pat on the back. $1,000 worth of KFC, gone, nothing but bones.
2: Oh, that's outrageous.
0: It was great. It was beautiful.
1: How good is that?
0: Half an hour later, half of us asleep on the floor, in the pub.
2: Contented.
0: Content. It was a great day. It was a great day.
1: Finished on great chicken.
0: Mm. And there's my story for today.
2: That's one of your best stories. Yeah. Triple M Rush Hour, Maroon, Millie and Hindy. I'm going to get these two guys to give us their tips for tonight's game and a few of the big games coming up on the weekend on the Triple M Rush Hour.
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4: Hi there, I'm Amy Goggins. Labor's budget bill has cleared its first big hurdle, but it's not done yet. The package passed the lower house 94 votes to 48, with worker tax offsets, negative gearing changes and a $1,000 instant deduction now heading to a Senate committee. Here's Shadow Treasurer Tim Wilson.
5: So we're going to apply maximum pressure and leverage because we need to remember the Australian people did not vote for these taxes.
4: A fresh trades doush is brewing with both sides of politics lining up against the White House. The US is considering a 12.5% tariff on Aussie exports, saying we have not done enough on slave-made imports. A court has dismissed an application for White Australia to be removed as a hate group. The neo-Nazi group is the second to be prohibited under new laws in the wake of the Bondi terror attack. A new data suggests 80% of cigarettes and vapes used in Australia last year were illegal.
6: Clean clothes, a warm shower, a conversation. 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
4: Manly and Souths get round 14 rolling tonight with a fun little twist at Brookie. For this round, the Seagulls' home ground being called Fozpines Park, celebrating Kieran Foran's new head coaching gig. Superstars Tom Trbojevic and Latrell Mitchell both remain sidelined. And Trent Robinson says the Roosters will have their eye on Ethan Strange tomorrow night when they take on the Raiders.
7: He provides an impact in the way that he plays the game. You know, he's a physical player. Creates a question when he carries the ball.
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4: Possible thunderstorm for the rest of today in Orange. Tonight down to 3 and tomorrow clearing showers with a high of 7. And Clubcasts are the new podcasts about the only club that truly matters, yours. 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
9: 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I know, we're surprised as you are. Anthony Maroon, Millie Elliott and Nathan Hindmarsh. The Triple M Rush Hour.
10: And we're back for hour two of the Triple M Rush Hour with Maroon, Millie and Hindy. And you can call us on 1-triple-3-5-3. You Swannies fans, hang on a second.
11: Yeah.
10: We're going to give away some tickets to watch the Swannies play.
11: Huh? We're giving away tickets to the Swannies.
10: Swannies, just wait, run second.
12: They're
10: I'll
12: the
10: tell you
12: hottest
10: when to
12: tickets
10: call.
12: In town.
10: Hottest tickets, Swannies and St Kilda. I'm a more of a Saints man.
12: At the SCG.
10: Yeah.
11: That'll be a whitewash.
10: I'm more of a St Kilda man myself than a Swannies man. A bloke who built a luxury mansion without proper approval in the Sutherland Shire is in a little bit of hot water.
12: He's
10: built the joint. Council says you can't build first and ask questions later. And now they are pushing for tougher action. So this could mean the mansion gets knocked down or the owner could face jail time. He's built the joint.
11: Mm. Without permission, yeah. Obviously, and it says it's a mansion, so it's going to be a luxury mansion. Mm. So it's going to be a nice place.
10: Yeah.
12: How did it go through?
10: Didn't go through.
11: But
10: that's
11: how did they get so? But how did they get so far?
12: So far, yeah.
10: Yeah. Well, I mean, from what I'm gathering here, it got so far because he didn't follow the right procedures.
11: Okay. Right, yes, but well, if you've spent that money on a luxury mansion,
12: would you hate to see it tear down?
11: Or would you
12: prefer tear it down? We've been in council for 18 months for our place.
11: Or would you go to jail for a bit? Would you do a stint?
12: Oh, no. I'd definitely do a stint in jail.
11: Would you do a stint?
12: It'd be quicker than getting council approval.
11: But I'm thinking, depending what this luxury mansion looks like, it could be better to go to jail than knock it down.
12: And you know, you get
11: Does he get to keep it if he can when he gets out of jail?
10: No, it's still got to come out. A good-looking guy like me going to jail for something like that.
12: A
10: good-looking guy. No, I mean, even if he did jail time, it'd still have to come down, or whatever the problem is. I don't know what the problem is with it.
11: It says this means the mansion gets knocked down, or the owner could even face jail time. If caught all
10: so you're thinking, okay, mate, here's your choice. Drum roll, you knock it down or do you want to go to jail?
11: Yeah.
10: And he says, what jail? Is it Goulburn? Is it Long Bay?
11: Little Bay.
10: Or is it one of those farm ones out in the bush?
11: Yeah.
10: Out Either of Bathurst of them, or something?
12: If it was just, up to a three-month stint, I'd probably do jail time.
10: I don't think
11: He probably should have got permission.
12: Yeah.
10: If you're doing jail time, you're not cuddled up to your other half every night. You're cuddled up to... You might be cuddled up to someone named Eric, Nathan.
11: How do you know they're not cuddling up to me?
10: Well, exactly. If you want to see the Swannies play this Sunday, give me a call on 133353. They take on the mighty Saints. So I'm just tipping an upset here. I'm tipping the Saints to win.
11: But if you're
10: a Swannies fan, 133353. And up next, we're going to get the footy predictions from these two palookas on the Triple M Rush Hour.

0: 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We get so many texts and emails of people saying you're right about the Penrite Oil.
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1: 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Who knows?
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1: Remember, guys, listeners, nothing's set in stone here.
3: Every tip that Nathan Hindmarsh makes should not be taken seriously. Triple M takes no responsibility if you lose your work tipping comp.
1: People, take it with a grain of salt.
0: Yeah. Okay, let's have a look at these tips for this week. Manly and
1: South.
0: I think
1: we should change that opener first, though, after my... Expert
0: you did tip the Dragons.
2: The Dragons. He's been tipping them for 13 weeks, but 13th week lucky.
1: Weeks.
2: 30
1: weeks.
0: Well, okay, well, you're going to tip them again. We'll get to that one. Let's rattle them off,
1: and I'll tell you, without even looking at who's in the side, I'm just going to go bang. I'm feeling really good this week.
0: Manly South at Four Pines Park.
2: Tricky. It's actually at Foz Pines Park.
1: Foz
0: Well, it is, yes.
1: That's a tricky one. I'm going to go South Sydney.
2: Same.
0: Yes. Well done, kids. Storm Knights, Melbourne, Amy Park.
1: I'm going Melbourne in Amy Park.
2: I'm going Knights.
0: You're going to go Knights?
2: Yeah.
0: Okay. This would be a good one. Raiders, Roosters.
1: Tricky one. Where is it, please, Anthony?
2: GIO.
1: It's down south.
0: Everyone's playing.
1: Oh, duh.
2: Chooks.
1: Oh, they've got to bounce back.
2: That was shocking last week.
1: I'm going to go the Chooks. Yeah, I'm with Millhouse on that one. The Chooks down there against the Raiders. Nothing set in stone, of course. Take it with a grain of salt.
0: Yes, yes. Now, the Dolphins have won four in a row. The first time as an NRL club, they've won four in a row. Mm.
2: Make it five against the Cows.
0: You're taking them? They've got six players coming back.
1: Ooh, impressive.
0: Mm.
1: Cows are so unpredictable. Mm. I've got a feeling about something about the Cowboys. They've got some young kids. I'm going the Cows.
2: Okay.
0: Get your Cowboys,
1: I should say. They hate being called the Cows.
0: Yeah, well, then call them the Cows.
1: They're Cowboys.
2: Why do they hate being called the Cows?
1: Because they're not cows. They're Cowboys.
0: Yeah,
2: it's shortened. Who cares?
0: Yeah. If they hate being called them, call it. Say it more. It's like Frank Costanza. Do it for spite. If you know they don't like it, do it.
2: That's maroon.
0: Broncos and Titans.
1: Oh, will we see the Titans beat the Broncos?
2: I would like to see the Titans win. But I don't think the Broncos will lose two in a row against the bottom team.
1: Ezra's been dropped to the bench. No, Carrigan.
2: Carrigan's Payne's, out for a while.
1: Payne's obviously. Payne's back. He was impressive last week, wasn't he, Payne?
2: God, he's good.
1: Sorry, Titans fans. I've got to go to the Broncos.
0: You did say rattle them off and you'd whiz through them.
1: Yeah.
2: He said, don't tell me who's in.
1: Yeah.
0: Okay. Tigers, Panthers.
1: Panthers.
0: Okay. Now we're just our free.
2: Sharks,
0: there we go.
2: Dragons.
0: Yes, Sharks, Dragons.
2: I'm backing Sharks. It's at good old Shark Park.
1: It's not Shark Park.
2: Ah, well, whatever. Save the bloody fish. Stadium.
1: Yes. No, I'm going to go the Dragons back to back.
2: Two in a row.
1: Two in a row. First time this season.
2: Okay.
1: Good luck to the boys. Go the
2: All
1: Dragons.
2: Right.
0: Last one. Dogs.
1: I'm going the Eels.
2: I'm going Para.
1: Mm-hmm. Monday. That's on Monday. Special Monday one. Yeah.
0: We'll be
2: all
0: weekend.
2: They get the Monday games, don't they?
1: Yeah, they do. They get a good crowd on the Mondays out there at Combank.
0: That is our round. We'll have the
1: game
0: tonight.
1: Nothing set in stone.
0: Take
1: it with a grain of salt.
0: This is Triple M's Rush Hour with Maroon, Millie and Hindy. Back with more after the Counting Crows at Triple M.

0: Maroon, Millie and Heidi. We met Adam from Counting Crows, one of the nicest rock stars I have ever met. Just such a lovely guy.
1: That means a lot coming from you.
0: I appreciate that, girl. I really do. I mean, I have met...
1: Because you're always ragging on people.
0: No, I'm not always ragging. You and him and Woodsy, you're always loving on people. You're always loving on people. And quite frankly, it's making me sick. All right? Now, earlier in the week, we asked you to call in with asshole animal stories. And can we go on with this, or is it too much talk about? Is it me ragging on animals now?
1: No, continue.
0: Okay. Earlier in the week, we asked you to call in with arsehole animal stories, and Mick from Parramatta didn't disappoint. He had this.
2: I was about 17. I was with my mate. We were going from Bulla Dealer with a load of timber on a semi to Gunnedah. We're driving along, and some bees started hitting the windscreen. I was wearing footy shorts. And you know, Hindy, when you're wearing the footy shorts, the old nut hangs out sometimes.
0: Yeah.
2: Well, I felt this horrendous pain on my left nut, and I went, what the hell? And I looked down, and there's a massive bee sitting on my left nut. So I flicked it off, and when I flicked it off, it left the stinger in there.
0: Oh.
2: And I'm trying to get the stinger out, I'm just pumping more venom into it. So by the time we get to Gunnedah, I mean, left nut was the size of a cricket ball. So we pulled up the pub, got a bag of ice, and there I was standing there at the truck with my left nut sitting on a bag of ice trying to bring the swelling down.
1: Oh.
0: If the venom went into his testicles and then he mated with a woman, that they could have half woman, half, they could have half
1: please.
0: Person, half bee.
1: That's so not how it works.
3: It doesn't work that
1: like,
3: way,
1: did
3: mate.
1: You go to school?
3: Did you do biology?
0: I didn't, actually. I didn't. I learned watching shows like Number 96.
1: Okay, just quickly, you know that movie? What is it? Where the Millers? Where that guy, Kenny, he gets the spider bites his ball, his ball sack?
0: No, I haven't. I don't know that one. What's it called? Do you know Nathan?
3: No, I've got no
1: you
3: idea
1: do.
3: What she's
1: talking about. You do. You're such
3: no
1: a dog.
3: No idea what she's talking
1: You're
3: about.
1: You're such a dog.
0: Oh, good Lord. All right. Okay. So the stories are...
3: Good story, though.
1: Yeah. Yeah, all right. Yeah. Anyway.
0: Well, we had another guy call in and say that he was bitten on the penis by a goose.
1: Oh.
0: Hmm. So, you know, when you hurt your bits. Now, there was a good story you were telling in the planning meeting today, Mildred.
1: Well, I was just saying back when I was on SAS and I had to, there was like over a cliff face, like from one cliff to the other. We had a big like rope set up and we had to climb. Like it was just pull yourself along the rope. I had to do it twice. The second time they put me in so weird. I forgot what my pelvic bone was called, like pelvis. So I just kept, I had rope burn on my vagina.
0: Right,
1: like it was really painful. And it, for like 3 months on, it was painful.
0: Yeah.
1: Seriously.
0: For 3 months.
3: So, hang on, let me paint the picture for everyone. So you've got a rope that's going across a crevice, a crevasse,
1: yeah.
3: a cliff, a gorge.
1: Yes.
3: And you've got to rope yourself. You've got to drag yourself across the top of a rope.
1: Yes.
3: To get to the other side.
1: Yeah,
3: and it was a race against someone else.
1: It was a race against Darius Boyd. Anyway.
3: Okay.
1: And I actually had rope burn on my...
3: On your
1: vagina
3: what's
1: bone.
3: Yes.
0: Did Darius have the same problem with his vagina?
1: No,
0: that
1: his
0: is
1: was
0: the question.
1: Set fine.
0: Right.
1: I asked him.
0: And for three months.
1: Three months. You get where I'm saying. 3 months. It was painful.
0: Ouch. My
3: bits.
0: And
3: that is why you won the whole thing.
1: There you go.
3: You know?
0: Good on you, Mildred.
3: Yeah.
0: Ouch. My bits.
3: No, nothing for me.
0: Okay.
3: I've been hit with plenty of cricket balls, that sort of stuff, kicked there.
1: Do you have like a...
3: I never wore a box wicket-keeping.
1: Why not?
3: Silly move.
1: Why did you not?
3: Because I didn't care, you know.
1: Did that not hurt?
3: Yeah, it did hurt when you got hit there. Yeah. Still hurts now when you get hit there.
0: Oh, it hurts.
3: It does hurt. It's a weird feeling when you get hit there, though, isn't it?
0: Really,
3: it's
0: a design fault. It's a design fault.
1: When was the last time you got hit there?
3: Oh, it's been a while. But the worst one is where you get a little tap on the bottom of them. That's the worst one.
0: Yeah,
3: not direct blow. It's a tap
1: on the bottom.
3: Yeah.
0: Like a little shock.
3: Yeah, like a flick.
0: 133353. Ouch, my bits. When did you hurt your bits? Give us a call. Tell us.
3: Kick the horse.
0: 133353. Yeah, whatever. However you hurt your odds and ends. The Beer, Footy and Food Festival takes place at Henson Park, Saturday, July 18. It's the 10th anniversary. Tickets are available at beerfootyfood.com, but we'll give you 4 tickets. Ouch.
3: Good prize.
0: I hurt my bits. 133353. 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

0: I'm Rush Hour, Maroon, Millie and Hindy, and we are talking about, well, just before I get to that, we'll speak to Rusty shortly about motorsport and the latest in motorsport. But we're doing the topic right now. Ouch, my bits. When did you hurt your bits? 133353, tickets to the Beer, Footy and Food Festival at Henson Park in July, celebrating their 10th year, by the way, Mildred. Let's go to it. 133353.
1: Shannon from Coffs Harbour. When did you hurt your bits?
2: I was playing a semi-final for football, rugby league, and I was an inside centre, and we had this winger, and he had the biggest forehead. And anyway...
1: Why are you already laughing?
2: I actually come up high, and he come low, and he's basically coat-hanged his bottom half, and his head went straight into me bits, and it collided... up there with me man bone. So it's split it. That
1: ooh,
2: one, yeah.
1: Oh, it's ooh, one head.
2: Hey, yeah, it was like bad. And went down like a sack of potatoes. They took me off and big crowd. Everyone gathered around going, oh, you're right. The ambulance person pulled it out in front of everyone.
3: hang on, Shannon. So you hit your... You hit you one of your cags on your bone.
1: He's old fella on his friend's forehead. Oh. Did you just listen to the story?
3: Tried to. Yeah.
2: Mate, the peak, mate. I nearly became Sharon.
0: Yeah, well, let you go, mate, because only because you're cutting out. But to get the gist of what happened, he's running along playing footy. He was playing centre. Somehow he bumped into the winger. The winger had a massive forehead. The winger's forehead cut a hole in this poor bloke's old fella. And to fix him, they pulled him over to the sideline and took it out in front of everyone.
4: Ouch.
0: There you go.
3: That's impressive. I like that.
1: Nice. Rachel, when did you hurt your bits?
5: G'day, guys. When I was about 17, I owned a Superbug Volkswagen, and it used to have a roof on it that you could take off and put on again. Mm. And we're at the beach, and we're going home, and I thought, oh, I better put it on because it looked like rain. So I've opened the door, got it out, and I've jumped up on the side of the Volkswagen, I leant over, and I was doing the press studs up, and then the door slammed with my nipple in it.
3: Rachel.
5: Yeah. I had to actually open the door to get my nipple out, and then...
1: Did it bleed?
5: When I was driving home, I could feel something wet on my shirt, and I've looked at it, and it was all bleeding, so I've cut it. Yeah.
0: How is it now,
1: Rachel?
0: Is it okay now?
5: It's fine. Yeah, they're both great. I can do some good party tricks with them, but I won't get into that.
0: We'll do that another day.
3: Maroon's got massive nipples.
0: Yeah, but
3: cut glass with yours.
1: Surely you've got yours stuck somewhere. Yeah, that surely. Big?
0: Yeah, so I got them stuck in an elevator door once. But you know when the elevator's too full, you have to get in at the end. Let's go to Waterloo.
3: Wayne, you there, Wayne?
6: Yes, how are you?
3: Mate, when did your bits get hurt?
1: Hello, very good. When did your bits hurt?
6: About 2 years ago, I went to a mate's house to fix his blinds, and I had a metal bracket with I was drilling a 6mm hole through metal with a metal drill bit, and I was stupidly holding the bracket in between my legs, and the drill bit slipped, and... Ooh. Yeah.
0: You drilled a hole in you.
6: I went to the drill bit, ripped all the skin and...
3: Oh,
6: yeah.
3: Did it wrap around the drill bit, Wayne?
6: No, luckily it didn't.
3: Oh.
1: That's horrible.
6: But yeah, it was pretty nasty and it took a couple of weeks to heal. I didn't need stitches, but it was, yeah.
3: So, Wayne, which bit did it go through? The scrotum or the other bit?
6: Stalk. Down the bottom of the shaft and then onto the scrotum.
3: Wayne, mate,
0: that's no good. Wait right there, Wayne. That was good. We'll have to do that one again. Ouch, my bits. Who would you like to give the prize to, guys? Surely Rachel.
3: You want to do Rachel?
0: Well, let's go,
3: Rachel. She got her nipples caught in the
0: Volkswagen door. And had to open the door herself.
1: Maroon wanted to go Rachel because he's had his nipples stuck before and he knows it's hurt.
0: It hurts the first few times. All right, you've won yourself four tickets to the Beer Footy Food Festival at Henson Park in July. This is the Triple M Rush Hour, Maroon, Millie and Hindy. We're going to come back and speak to our man, Greg Rust. That's right, it's time to put rust in your ear.
1: End.
0: Triple M.

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2: Let's rattle some rev limiters.
0: Well, he's Australia's most loved sporting motorsports Formula One MotoGP V8 Supercars commentator, Rusty Greg Rust. How are you, friend?
3: G'day, guys. How are we?
4: Good. Thank you, Gregory. Now, I love this race. Monaco, the F1. Will McLaren get the strategy right this week? Because they absolutely cocked it up in Montreal.
3: Oh, Andy, what the hell were they thinking there? I mean, for the prospect of what they thought was going to be pretty significant rain, but everyone else was going another direction in strategy terms. So for them to run the inters like that, and even the drivers sounded on the radio like, this is not the right call. So they've got to get that right this weekend. You've got Kimi Antonelli on top by 43 points. And how's this? He is eyeing up his fifth straight GP win. And if he does that, he'll kind of equal a marker set by the great Lewis Hamilton. I mean, an amazing thing for a teenager. And what if he could do it at a joint like Monaco?
4: Yeah, wouldn't it be good? And wasn't it good to see George Russell's car shit itself? I absolutely love that. And he struts back to the pits.
5: What about Mark Scaife?
3: So Scaife on the Motor Racing 360 show last night didn't miss when he talked about General Motors kind of dropping the ball. He used stronger words than that, actually. In the amazing 888 team making that high profile switch to Ford in the last year, and he was pretty miffed about them doing that. And then just to sort of add another punch to that, Scaife basically said the team that is now the leading homologation squad, Team 18, aren't doing a kind of proper enough job the way a factory squad like a professional squad like a 888 or a Red Bull does. Now that's not to say the Team 18 aren't professional, but he just thinks they need to be boxing harder and playing stronger.
0: Will Power dropped the F-bomb in IndyCar after a clash with another Bathurst champion, Scotty McLaughlin.
3: This is what it looked like. He mouthed it, and it was pretty unmistakable. He was, he's gone from the Penske team, Power, over summer. And I think he feels like he still had something that he could bring to the table there. So he's gone to a rival squad in Andretti, and he is keen to get some runs on the board with him and show Team Penske. And he had it coming together with Scotty McLaughlin. They've resolved it. I think it's all okay now.
4: Mate, let's get back to Formula One. Good news for Ferrari. Charles Leclerc signed again.
3: Absolutely. So it sort of keeps him in line with Lewis Hamilton. There hasn't been a huge amount in the way of detail on this. It'll be a serious bucks offer, and he's a Monegasque, as they say. He comes from Monaco, and he'd love to, I think, just highlight the signing this weekend by trying to win it at home there. Lando Norris won last year.
0: All right, Rusty, good to catch up with you once again, mate, and we'll talk motorsport with you again next week.
3: See you, gang. Thank you.
0: Greg Rust, Australia's premier motorsport commentator. Still to come, final thought, interesting one. Well, it always is, but it is tonight. Triple M Rush Hour.
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7: Orange's average unleaded price today is around $176 a litre, while some servos are selling it as low as $173. 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

0: Triple M Rush Hour, Maroon, Millie and Hindy. Our final thought for today. Yesterday we swapped T-shirts, Hindy.
1: Yeah, silly move.
0: Yeah.
1: Silly move, because you like to wear tight tees. And I'm a bit more of a loose fitter.
0: But you, and you're a much bigger guy anyway.
2: You guys swapped shirts. I put a little thing on socials. Yep. And you know what? People
1: fat-shamed me, obviously.
2: A little bit. But you fat-shamed me, so I'm just returning the favour.
0: I think in that video he fat-shamed himself.
2: Well, he did, because your shirt looked like crop top on him.
0: Yeah.
2: If you want to go and have a look, it's on the Triple M Rush Hour socials. But a few of the comments, we're getting plenty of love through it. What are some of the comments that you've seen, Maroon?
0: An old mate of mine, Jonesy, of the Jonesy and Amanda show, says, now swap undies. So Jonesy's idea is we've swapped shirts, now swap undies. But so you wear the big... You wear the...
1: Oh, the step ones.
0: I don't like it. I like the
1: You're a bikini ones. Brief still. Yeah, I'm a boxer brief now.
2: Someone also said, looking fitter than your playing days, Hindy.
1: That's incorrect.
0: Kai said, ultimate dad bod, Hindy.
1: That is a bit dad bod. Mm. I like that. That's a nice message. Thank you very much. Who was that from?
0: It was from Kai.
1: Wasn't it Kai? Mm. He obviously knows his bodies.
0: Look at this one. You like this one, Mill. Nikki says, Hindy looks like he's wearing one of Baby Gigi's T-shirts. up next, we've got a big game for you tonight, which will be Rabbitohs and Manly at Four Pines Park.
2: You're calling that one?
0: I'm calling that one. This has been the Triple M Rush Hour.
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19: Hi there, I'm Amy Goggins. The budget bill has survived round one, passing the lower house without any changes.
20: Every Labor member today voted to deliver an economy that works for people, not the other way around. 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
19: But this isn't the last we've heard of it. Labor needs the Green support to get it through the upper house. Canberra says it will find a possible new US tax on Aussie exports. Washington is floating a 12.5% tariff, arguing it should apply to countries not doing enough to stop forced labour goods entering supply chains. Briefly, a bus has hit a tree with five people hurt in a serious crash in Perth North, one person in a critical condition. And the daily 9 to 5 might soon be a thing of the past. A new report from the International Workplace Group finding 70% reckon it'll be gone by 2050.
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19: Manly and South Sydney will go head-to-head at Foz Pines Park tonight to kick off round 14 shortly. The Seagulls' home ground has been renamed for this round to celebrate Kieran Foran's appointment as head coach. And Raiders coach Ricky Stewart says winning games doesn't just come down to performance.
21: In regards to a bounce of the ball, where we had a couple of bounces last week, not that we got points off them, but you get another set of six, and you know, it's the way the game is today. So you need a lot of things to help you.
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19: Possible thunderstorm for the rest of today in Orange. Tonight down to 3 and tomorrow clearing showers with a high of 7. 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
29: Welcome to Triple M NRL Daily on your Thursday. Thursday night footy's finally here. We've got a great match for you tonight. The Manly Seagulls taking on the South Sydney Rabbitohs. Lots of players back for the Bunnies, but special show today. It's Charlie White here, but the reason it's special is because we've got two of the absolute greats of rugby league in the house. First of all, Shane Flanagan, how are you, my friend?
30: Very good, thank you, Charlie.
29: Very good to have you here, but we've got to have almost a drum roll. Do we have we've got a standing ovation out there in the studio. We've got Buzz Rothfield in the house. How are you, Buzz?
31: Hello, mate. Just a one-off. What's the buzz is back. And, looking forward to the show, mate, and it should be a good game of footy tonight too, Manly and South.
29: No, I appreciate you coming in. I've been pestering you all year, mate, to come in, so thanks for finally coming in.
31: Well, I had to lift Brent Reed's ratings, didn't I?
29: Yeah, you did.
31: I've heard they've been struggling a little bit, so hopefully they'll do that.
29: The show has fallen to pieces without you, mate. Numbers have tanked. You know, the ratings have gone down, but now we've got you back. This is like, hopefully we get a sugar hit. Hopefully it's more than a sugar hit. We don't just have a one-off spike. You know, people's tune in, stay with us for the rest of the year.
31: Yeah, it's been fun being retired and having a lot of time to myself and seeing a lot more of the family and that, but you do miss it. You know, the voice in the game for a long time and... But I'll come off the bench and do the odd job every now and then, and
30: Have you been to a game, Buzz, this year?
31: Yeah, of course I have.
30: Yeah, a few?
31: Yeah. Went and watched the Swans last week.
30: No, I said a game. Footy game.
29: I saw your tweet at the Swans. It said, good to see no six agains.
31: Yeah. No, I was up at... I loved Magic Round. I loved the walk down Caxton Street. And I loved the Sharks beating Gus. In the first game, 6 o'clock.
30: That was over at half time.
31: On a Friday night.
30: Mm.
31: I was cheering like it was 2016 again. I really was.
29: Yeah, well, mate, we've got a lot to get to today. We're going to talk the Broncos, of course. I know you love talking about Michael Maguire. We're going to talk a bit about your relationship as well and reporting on the Sharks and how that is all. We'll obviously talk a bit of Origin as well. And What's the Buzz is making a return. I can't believe it. But you listen to Triple M NRL Daily. We've got Shane Flanagan here, Buzz Rothfield. We'll be back very shortly.

0: 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Breaking news and the biggest names in the game.
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2: What have you made of everything this year? You enjoying the footy?
3: Yeah, I love the footy. Look, the Termini blowouts, I said in the podcast with Chimes last week, the average 50 points a game and 17.1 points per margin. Then last weekend we got some close games. I just love a footy contest. You sit at home, you want to be on the edge of your couch. You don't want to know, you know. But the game's going good. I'm enjoying it. Penrith are playing great. It's a good comp.
4: What do you think the buzz with the change, but Penrith have been able to still adapt and still, you know, get it done? They're one of the only teams. You look at Broncos, like they won the comp last year and they seem to be struggling, or they are struggling. Is it because of the rule change, or is it just, you know?
3: Look, I always thought, and at the start of the year, not being a smart ass now, I always thought Penrith would win the comp this year, only in that it's the first steady year they've had with their roster. They didn't lose a player each and every year. They've lost Burtons and Kickows and Crichtons and Luais. This year they kept their same roster.
4: Yep.
3: So I always thought they were going to go, but Ivan's a great coach. You don't make five grand finals straight, win four titles if you don't know how to adjust to these rules you're talking about. So there you go.
2: Matt, as I said before, I have missed you a lot. Are you missing the game, or are you loving retirement?
3: Oh, look, I love retirement. I really do. I'm not fighting with anyone, no combat. I'm sleeping 8 hours a night, you know. And I used to get home from NRL 360 on a Monday night really, really stressed, and because I'm not into bright lights and cameras. And I wonder, it got to an age where I didn't like offending people, but we're paid to go on those shows to have an honest opinion, not, you know, people have got a Fox subscription or a newspaper to the Telegraph. They want your honest opinion. If you hear something, you got to print it or you got to talk about it. And I wasn't into protecting people. But in the end, I just got a bit sick of it, having to do it. I didn't like Braith coming to me and saying, what's wrong with Nicho Hynes? And then I'd have to say, Nicho's not playing good. Nicho's a bloody good person. You know, when he was a kid, I had to go after Nathan Cleary. Remember the TikTok video during COVID? You remember that?
2: Yeah.
3: Then he lied to the integrity unit. And it was all over the back page, but I was the author. And I feel really bad now because I've looked at the outstanding human being he's grown into. And I think to myself, back in those days, did I go too hard on him? He was a kid. You know, and maybe it's just I'm getting older. I don't know.
2: I think these guys understand you're doing your job just like they're doing their job. You know, that's your job that you got to do at the end of the day.
3: The same thing, I wrote so much shit on Todd Carney and Mitchell Pearce. I've become really, really good friends with them now, and they're wonderful people who are doing terrific things with their lives and helping others. But you regret going that hard when they were kids. I do.
4: Yeah, I suppose, Buzz, but, you know, if it wasn't you, it was going to be someone else. Would have had to report it.
3: Probably would have been Danny Widler.
4: Yeah.
3: Or it might have been Bulldog. It might have been Dave Riccio, although some of the guys don't like to write those harder stories, you know. When Wayne Bennett got sprung at Grappa, you know, broke out of the bubble, another journalist got it, wouldn't write the story because he didn't wonder if he wanted to ring Wayne and be his mate. I had to write it because the people entitled to know about it.
2: Do you think that's why we're seeing a few less yarns pop up this year, because maybe some of these journalists, the modern journalists that we got at the moment, are scared to write some stories?
3: Oh, I don't want to bag the current day journalists, mate. Look, I know Danny changed. Look, Danny Widler's fearless. You know, he'll get a story, he'll write it. Michael Chamis was, you know, very, very good too. You know, Reedy Riccio, Carrianis, particularly Bulldog, they all do a really good job. But, you know, they've got contacts, they're in the business. They, you know, they protect their mates when they have to. And look, I think they're all very, very good journos, but I operate a bit different to the way they do.
2: Were there any stories this year that you thought, oh, I wish I could be on something tonight to talk about this, or I wish I was on 360 tonight? Anything that made you know, want to come back?
3: Madge. The great Madge. Well, I wrote all the stuff last year. You know, they got beat 34-8 by Manly, and they'd had a Harbour Cruise, and they got beat by South, who were down the bottom. And I was wrong. They won the comp. But at the time, and I wrote it after the grand final when I was writing the the roster was over him and he'd lost the rooms, Ben Hunt and Adam Reynolds tapped on his door. And they both said to him, look, you're overtraining us. You're losing the group. Why don't you back off? And that was in an identical position they are now. And to Madge's credit, and I give him a huge rap for this, he did change things. And then they went on that remarkable roll and stormed through the finals, Reece Walsh.
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2: Me and Buzz about our moments over the years at the Sharks.
3: Yeah. Well, that's it. That's a good segue because we actually want to talk a bit about that. Obviously, you a Sharks fan, but also a no-nonsense journalist who's going to write any yarn that comes across his table. Yeah. How was that for you, Buzz, doing that?
4: Well, the 16th grand final was the most stressful night of my life because I was sitting with all the Sharks fans, you know, in that bay at the... But I had a laptop with me. Melbourne were, you know, Sharks were hanging, and I was trying to write, and I had all these fans around. I've never seen Cronulla win a prep. Most stressful night, but we won, and I filed from the crowd, and it was very, very stressful. But, Flano and I have had
2: for
4: plenty.
2: You.
4: But,
2: stressful for you.
4: Yeah. Well, mate,
2: last minute, they had the ball, and they were passing it from one side to the other, and, oh, gosh.
4: Yeah, yeah. Mm. So I actually had two versions ready of the story.
3: Right.
4: The Cronulla heartbreak continues after a gripping loss to Storm, and then the other one, Harold Holder's finally, blah, blah, blah. But, yeah, we've had blues. When Flano was caught, he was suspended, right? And the NRL didn't like the fact he was reading emails from the club, and I broke it over the back page, and he was in strife, and there was some salary cap rorting going on at the club. Now, I'm a Cronulla member. I love that rugby league club. I love turning up, but again, it was my job to report on this, even though he was very, very good to me for a long period of time. And I have an obligation to let my readers know what I know. And so I wrote it. And Flano got the shits. I'll never forget. I think it was Magic Round. Kyle was playing up there. Not probably. He might have been with the Roosters.
2: I remember this. He reckons I gave him a dirty look.
4: Yeah, I was walking with. Well, it might have been Reedy because I was walking with Reedy inside the fence, and I've got the dirtiest look in 50 years of rugby league from this guy ever. I thought he was going to jump the fence and knock me out.
3: Is this true, Flano?
2: Well, it probably was. Yeah. It was. It was a tough time, like because. You know, we were dealing with all the players and, the drama that went on around the Asada stuff and, you know, I always had to look after all the players because it was a terrible time for them. And then, as Buzz said, that, you know, I was suspended for a period of time and, you know, the club re-signed me and it was really hard not to be involved with the club even because I knew I was coming back there. They'd signed for another couple of years and, you know, I think it was, I look back on it, I think it was quite stupid, really, like to meet in cafes and, people could come to my place. Of course, I was coaching the next year. You know, what did I send up smoke signals to sign this player or not sign this player? It was a really crazy sort of situation, but we had to deal with it. And, you know, looking back on it, would I have dealt with it different? 100%, you know, like I would have made sure that we deal with it different, but it was just...
4: So are you apologising now for giving me that filthy look at Magic Round?
2: Yeah, I'm sorry, Philip. I'm sorry. I'm very sorry. But, it was tough times, but...
3: How can you not, as a coach, if you're coaching the club and you're building it for next year, how can you not get involved in that stuff?
2: Yeah.
3: What a stupid rule.
2: That was crazy, because I was actually getting emails from the club that someone's left their lights on in the car park of the Leagues Club. Like, that's how silly it was, some of the emails, but anyway... We've got
4: it was
2: over
4: a very, it. Very unusual, really unusual story because Barry Russell came in at the time as CEO and self-reported salary cap breaches. Like, it was crazy, you know, and it got Cronulla, set them further and further backwards. But without this bloke winning the 16th premiership, you know, it's one of the reasons there's so much respect around the club and Plano and Gal and Lukey Lewis and, you know, all those guys, Wade Graham who works here. And
2: 10 years ago.
4: Yeah, 10 years. You're having your reunion?
2: Yeah, we're having your reunion. We're just trying to organise that at the moment, but it's hard with Paul Gallen, Luke Lewis, Wade Graham, and to get them all in the one room and get them to make up their mind what they want to do. But it looks like it's going to be a grand final weekend, Saturday or something like that. So, yeah, look forward to it.
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2: The Broncos, you brought them up before, Buzz. I wanted to ask, first of all, you, Flano. Buzz talks about that overtraining, and that's the whole thing around Maggie overtrains the Broncos. As a coach, how do you know when to go hard and when to pull back? Is that a really... is that a big balancing act that you have to do?
3: Yeah, it is. Like, I know Madge, you know, it's always been reported that he trains and loves his team to be really fit. And at the back end of last year, I think that helped them. I think definitely when Madge started there, that he changed a little bit about the culture. I think you saw a lot of, there was always players, they weren't walking around with their shirts off, and they, you know, he changed a lot of things. But one thing he definitely wanted them to be is fit. And you're going to have that over the year that, yeah, sometimes it is hard, especially for older players that can't train regularly. But in the end, it got won him a comp. You know, obviously Reece was outstanding, but it got him a comp. I feel, you know, when I had a situation at the Sharks in 2016 that we were talking about, is that we had a lot of old players, you know, older players, you know, Luke Lewis, Paul Gallen, Mike Linus. They were all, you know, 30 plus. Matt Pryor, I think we had the most 30 plus players in out of any team. So we had to really manage them. And sports science, and if you trust your trainers, they'll get it done. Like, if we flogged those players, you know, Mick Innes, and it wouldn't have worked out. So you've got to trust your trainers. And I think the Broncos, there's been a lot of talk about overtraining and Madge's flogged them and they wanted to have a couple of days off. Well, that's fine. Yeah, that's what you need feedback from your senior playing group to go to Madge and say, hey, I'm not asking to go soft, but I think we've need a couple of days off. And that's why you ask your senior players or your leadership group to give you positive feedback. And, you know, with sports science and a good leadership group, you know, that's what you're asking of them, to go to Madge and say, hey, listen, we need to back off or have a couple of days off.
4: Yeah, well, as I said, that's what Hunt and Reynolds did last year, and it worked out in their favour. You know, but they're in a hole this year, and I personally don't see them getting out of it this time. And look, the pain in the house, you know, going to South.
3: Yeah.
4: That was a big story, and it said something about, you know, when a player like him doesn't want to be around an organisation like the Broncos with his family up there and having to uproot. And I know Wayne Bennett's an attraction, but, geez, it was a big decision, similar money, to leave that club.
3: It is, and, you know, you put that on with, you know, Adam Reynolds and Ben Hunt at the back, right at the back end, whether they play again next year. So, you know, you could lose, you know, your halfback or one of, you know, Ben or Adam, and the best front rower in the game. They're hard to replace, you know, like even when Ben left the Dragons, like we looked everywhere. There was no rep or star number sevens on the market. And there still hasn't been, you know, since Ben left the Dragons. There's been no marquee, really. You know, you've got your Luai's and them are gone, but they were probably never going to come to the Dragons. So it's hard to replace key players like that.
4: Yeah, and it's hard to go back-to-back outside of Penrith. Who goes back-to-back? And they got very rock-starish after that game, and Reece Walsh became, you know, he was Churchill, he was Slater, and he hasn't backed it up, you know, and the... You do. It's a hangover, I think, as much as anything else.
3: If you have a look at his game, Reece's game on the weekend against the Dragons, like, Billy's not silly. I know why he didn't pick him, because he's just not playing like he was at the back end of the try that he scored in the grand final. We haven't seen that again this year. He's had moments, and, you know, I'm sure Reece is trying his butt off to find that form again, but, you know, he made a couple of errors in the Dragons game that you can't have that in Origin. So I think, you know, Billy made the right choice there.
2: It's fascinating because they're in the same spot as last year, but the odds of Reece Walsh producing that, you know, run of footy he had over the last 8 weeks of the season seems more likely that won't happen than will happen.
3: Agree. I couldn't agree more. You know, he was that's a once in a lifetime, you know, 6 to 8 to 10, 12 week block of football. Yeah. He was untouchable.
4: Even that game in Canberra, Flint, I remember we did the bus trip to Canberra, Charlie, and that epic game down there. And if Hosking hadn't have charged, they were all blowing up about the charge down the other night, you know, with Josh Curran, right?
3: Yep.
4: Saying, oh, it cost us a try. Well, that cost Canberra the premiership, I think, when Hosking, right on full time, charged the field goal kicker. Similar touch to what Jerome Luai the other night. But Reece Walsh that day Didn't he headbutt someone?
3: Yes, he did. Yes. Hudson Young.
4: He headbutted Hudson Young, and Hudson Young got sinned for being headbutted.
2: Yeah. Yeah, that's right. But
4: Mate, I'm getting off track here.
2: That game, you could do a whole podcast on it because there's so many moments.
3: There was.
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0: you say you haven't been dropping scoops, but on Chimes' podcast, you dropped a pretty big scoop that you think Billy Slater will be the coach of the Melbourne Storm.
1: Oh, yeah, look, as we all know, and it's the saddest story alongside Jai Arrow and Rugby League, is Craig Bellamy's health battles, you know.
0: Mm.
1: And I think he, on the quiet, he's reached an agreement with Matt Tripp and the owners of Storm that he'll see out this season and then retire. And there's only one bloke Matt Tripp wants, and it's Billy Slater, and he's been talking to him about it. And I think he's even offered to set him up in a unit in Melbourne, so because there'll be so much work there away from his farm and things like that. Yeah, so I think he's next door to a good thing of coaching Melbourne next year. I think he's such a talented man, Billy Slater. Great Origin coach, great ambassador for the game. You see him on the horses at Melbourne Cup coverage and how articulate he is.
2: Yeah, on the Gold Coast doing the right thing.
1: Yeah,
2: Flemington, the Melbourne Cup carnival out there. Yeah. It's just amazing how talented
1: he is. I've had very little to do with the bloke, Charlie. But we always say hello. But I've met few more impressive people in rugby league than Billy Slater. I really have.
2: I don't know whether he wants to do it. If he wants to do it, he'd be the obvious choice.
1: Yeah.
2: Without a doubt.
1: Mm.
2: I'm just glad for Craig. We talk about you've just retired, you know, the stuff that I went through, and then, you know, that's only been 6 or 7 weeks, but just Craig, he's done a heap for the game. You know, he's been outstanding for Melbourne Storm, and, you know, he had a stint at Origin where I work with him. He's a super coach, and a lovely person as well, but I want him to, I'd love to see him. I know he goes up the Gold Coast and that at Christmas time. Just sit back
1: and have a beer with him up there too.
2: Relax and
1: got your family
2: have a
1: and
2: break.
1: Kira and Coolangatta.
0: Yeah. What happened to Craig and that news coming out? Did that get into your head at all with your decision around walking away from the Dragons?
2: It's sort of like I had a little bit. I thought about it. Yeah, and I go, you know, even that. Ivan's was a bit later after I'd left the Dragons that, well, you know, I'm not here on my own. You know, there's, you know, Ivan's, you know, had so much success and he wants a break and he's been at a club that's had pretty steady. So even that he wants a break and he's a bit younger than me. So that was interesting and I was going, okay, well, my decision might be right. And then, you know, to see Craig, you know, obviously with a bit of an illness,

0: Yeah, no,
1: happy days.
0: Well, how many comps? 7 comps.
1: Yeah.
0: Nearly coming up 1,000 games. Playing.
1: Wow.
0: Crazy.
1: That's
0: dinner.
1: Incredible, yeah. Isn't it?
0: How many did you do in the end?
2: About 250.
0: Did you?
2: Yeah.
0: Wow.
2: Yeah.
1: 1,000 games. Wow.
0: Yeah.
1: That's insane.
0: I argued last time he should be an immortal.
2: Yeah. Seriously.
0: Why is it just play? Wayne Bennett is an immortal.
2: Yeah.
0: Figure in the game.
2: Craig. Craig is as well.
0: Yep.
1: Buzz Rothfield and you, Shane Flanagan. It's great to have you both in the house today. How'd you find coming back in here for one night only?
0: No, I enjoyed it. And as long as people know, it's a dead set of one off. You know, I'm retired.
1: Mate, everyone in the comments will be begging you to come back another
0: time.
1: Oh,
0: no, well, let's see. We'll have a look at the comments. But, no, I really enjoyed it.
2: Well, especially, like, you know, because you've retired, you can't get any sort of pay on the side now. So you're doing it for free.
0: Yeah,
2: you can't be getting a pension and do things for free.
0: One thing I didn't close my Watch the Buzz business account. I'll wait for the new financial year before invoicing Charlie.
1: Yeah, great idea. Well, great to see you, Buzz.
0: See you guys soon. Cheers.
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10: 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Welcome to it. Plenty to talk about today. Maroon and the Graham boys. Wade Graham and James Graham. Hello, Wado.
11: Hello, Maroon. It's great to be in here for a Thursday night. We've missed the last couple, obviously. The Women's Origin taking that Thursday slot, but round 14 kicks off tonight between the Manly Seagulls, fresh off the signing or re-signing of the coach, Kieran Foran, for three years. And up against your Bunnies, Maroon, a couple of big returns for them for Feeder, the Cheese. So looks to be a good game.
10: Wade Graham, welcome to you.
11: Wade Graham.
10: I should say James Graham.
12: We are off to an absolute blinding start here. This could be anything tonight on Triple M. Looking forward to tonight's game in all seriousness. Kieran Foran signed, sealed, delivered. Credit to him. He's earned that deal. It was a surprise choice when he took over after three rounds in that interim basis. And, wow, what a transformation. He's led, and congratulations to him. Didn't believe it at first. I thought this genuinely would be an interim. We forget he was playing for the New Zealand national side. Excuse me, in November.
10: Wow,
12: what a meteor rise in the realms of head coaching.
10: And since he's taken over that gig, he's only lost the two games. And as you mentioned, he took over in round three. So we all think back to that first game against the Dolphins when we thought, oh, what's going to go on here? They've got a new coach. And they absolutely flogged the Dolphins. Penrith only beat them by two, and Cronulla got them last week. So, I mean, he deserves a contract, and you would think 3 years is a good length of time.
11: Yeah, it's enough time. Yeah, he's still got a little bit of apprenticeship. I know he's in the top job at the moment, but he's still going to have some lessons he has to learn on the run. And again, I think everyone's happy. They've seen this journey that the club's been on after appointing Kieran as interim coach. Everyone's really happy to see him going well, and it's thoroughly deserved. And then Manly are in a good spot. They were struggling with the Anthony Seibold era. Some disquiet amongst the members and the fans, but they seem to have got a good one there. Not only does he have great rapport with the players, and they obviously respond to his coaching. You just spoke about their record since he's taken over Maroon, but the fans love him. He's a Manly man, as they say over that way, and he's doing a great job.
12: Well, it was a huge call from the Manly club to remove their head coach after three games, after only three games in charge. Granted, there was a little bit of a hangover from the previous year, but still, to make that brave call so early, there's no guarantees that was the right call, but it's certainly proven to be. They obviously spoke to people on the inside and felt that a change was absolutely necessary. I'm looking at Kieran Foran and comparing him to to all the coaches, and in terms of the workload, so he started as the assistant, got elevated to the first team coach, and you know, he's probably delivering the messages, picking the team, going through the game plan, but he's not doing what bogs down a lot of other coaches. And I hope that Manly, one, are going to look after him and give him a long-end break at the end of the season, because, you know, this is a huge leap in workload. But then after that, examine what Kieran does well. And what it clearly does well is motivates the team, comes up with a game plan, and has this team willing to go above and beyond for their coach. We hear Manly players consistently speak about the love, respect that they have for Kieran Foran. So at the moment, Kieran Foran's not done any of the negotiation, not done any of the junior pathway, implementing the systems. I think it's now on Manly to really support Kieran Foran by giving him a really strong group of people, perhaps, to take care of that business, because we hear it so many times. I think your coaches say, like, it's what, 20% X's and O's on grass, 80% is management of people and doing things away from the coaching in its purest form.
10: Mm. Well, these two sides tonight, pardon me, they both will be, would it be safe to assume, Wade, that they'll both finish top eight? Whether they're top four or not, that's another story. But they're probably a couple of top eight sides.
11: Well, I think throughout the year, they've certainly showed with some of their performances that they belong in the top eight. But still a lot of footy to be played. Maroon injuries, some big injuries for South Sydney. Seagulls have been going well, but Origin period, they've already been possibly, you know, affected. Cooler missed last week, couldn't back up. Olukawatu couldn't back up either.
10: Both playing tonight.
11: Mm. But and they lost that game to the Sharkies. Mm. So there's a little tricky period to overcome. I'm not ready to give anybody a lock into that top eight just as yet, particularly, you know, those teams from, say, 5th to 12th. There's a lot to play for. And some teams coming up, the Broncos, the Raiders, the Storm, who'd all fancy themselves have a big finish to the back end of the year and sneak in themselves.
12: Well, that's it, Wade. You're right. I'm going to throw the Bulldogs in there as well. They play Parramatta Monday. And there's that chasing pack is as strong as it's ever been. Now, Penrith did it last year. They came from bottom, didn't they? This time of year. I can't recall the level of competition above them in terms of chasing down a spot in the eight, but you've got four sides there that at the beginning of the season, you would have said they play finals football. So there's a few teams that are maybe overachieving it for now, and now they're a different level of pressure is applied to them. Look at the Newcastle Knights, they're flying. But when the pressure comes, it's a different game of football. Wade would know about that. When you're not expected to be somewhere, you find yourself there and then the pressure comes. But more importantly, those four sides are all in the hunt for the eight, which adds extra pressure. Two sides like Manly and Souths.
11: Well, and also you add in, you know, because if the table has the bye points included, and some teams like the Cowboys, you know, they've won eight games, and Dolphins, Sharks, Rabbitohs all sit above them. They've only won six games, but they've had more buys, right? Mm. So it's always tricky when you look at the way, because with the three buys throughout the season, to really understand the value of where you sit on the table. So the Cowboys, although they're sitting ninth, still on eight wins with three buys in hand. They're in a strong position, although it doesn't seem like it on the table.
10: That's another good game that we'll be calling this weekend, is that game, that Melbourne Storm Newcastle Knights game. So I guess probably Melbourne have been as hard a side as any to get a read on this year. They beat that Roosters side, but you watch that game, the Roosters were terrible. But this will be a great game tomorrow night, Newcastle and Melbourne, to a really good test for Newcastle.
12: Yeah, they've surprised everybody but themselves. They have so much pace that they play with, and I love the attitude of their forward pack. Leo Thompson leaves, moves on. A lot of people questioning where their forward firepower was going to be. You know, you look at the two edge back rowers that have been absolutely outstanding, and Trey Mooney developing into a strong leader there as well. They've been absolutely fantastic. Wade, you must love what Dylan Lucas is bringing to that organisation.
11: Well, I didn't realise how quick he was when he got into the clear.
12: Oh, the speed.
11: The other day to put not just out race Iongi at the back, but to put some distance on him. And again, they're playing fantastic. They look like they're enjoying their football. And you need to give a credit. I know we give a rap to Kieran Foran and what he's done at Manly, but Holbrook and what he's done up there at Newcastle. I suppose you just need to look at Kalyn Ponga. He's playing some of the best footy he's played in quite some time. He looks like he's enjoying his football. Like he's having fun out there on the field. And when your most valuable player and most influential player has that attitude and has that enjoyment in their football, it filters down to the rest of the team.
10: Okay, that game tomorrow live, 6 p.m. on Triple M. And listener, look, if you're having a bet tonight, maybe you're doing it with our friends at Ladbrokes. We'll have Jared Timms on. Yeah, Timsy's there right now. Hello, Jared.
5: Hello, Maroon. G'day, boys. How are you this evening?
10: Fantastic, mate. Now, of course, Manly have locked down Foz on a full-time basis this week. Do the Ladbrokes punters think Manly can continue their strong run under his guidance?
5: They certainly do. They've been very, very well backed. Again, the Seagulls tonight getting back to Four Pines Park, of course. They're into $1.57 in the Ladbrokes market. Good push there. South, there's certainly been interest as well tonight, Maroon. They are going to start outsiders in the Ladbrokes market, though, $2.45. The line, it's held rock solid all week, 4.5 points.
11: Hey, Timsy, there is no surprise with this stat. Alex Johnston has scored at least one try in each of his last 10 games. Shock me. He's only scored one in his last 10 games for the last 15 seasons.
10: Unbelievable.
11: Where is he sitting tonight in the first try-scoring market, mate?
5: It's a very, very good stat, Wado, and it's a very, very good stat in terms of legs for same-game multis as well. Alex Johnston, he has been the best back in the first try-scorer market. Again, at Ladbrokes, probably no real surprises there. He's a $7.75 chance to sit on the top line, and he accounts for more than half of the Ladbrokes hold as well. If you do like the Seagulls tonight, Lehi Hopewade is certainly the best back for them. He's got $9.50 into $8. We've seen interest for Jason Saab as well, $9.50. Toletau Kola, $10.50. And for the Bunnies, outside of AJ, a couple suspected odds here. Jai Gray, 17s into 15s. And Campbell Graham as well. He might be the value, $19 into $17.
10: Mm.
12: Timsy, great to hear your voice again. I enjoyed that promo we did yesterday for Ladbrokes, talking about the other game, the round ball game. It basically just descended into chaos where we abused and criticised other nations. We hammered the Italians. Who else did we hammer? You were hammering the English. I was hammering the Aussies.
5: United States. Yep, everyone.
12: The Canadians. What were they doing in the World Cup? Some strange nations. But on to NRL and Rugby League. Can you give us a same game multi for tonight's game, please?
5: Absolutely, Jimmy. Yes, that was a thoroughly enjoyable afternoon. But thank goodness we are back talking about the Rugby League tonight. I think the Seagulls are going to get the job done pretty handily as well. So let's take them to cover the line with any time tries from Clayton Faalolo and Campbell Graham for a bit of value, $12.41 in a Ladbrokes same game multi.
10: Righto, Timsy. Back to the lounge for you, old son.
5: Thanks, boys. Good luck, punters.
10: Okay.
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10: Good old Brookvale Oval, Four Pines Park, Brookvale, the home ground of Manly as they take on their old rivals, the Rabbitohs, tonight. 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You might be down the mines, driving an Uber, driving a train, out on a ship. Nurses, doctors, would you like to add anything, James Graham? Would you like to add?
11: Train drivers.
10: Train drivers.
12: I thought we did train drivers. Yeah.
10: Miners, did people digging up the roads, Ubers, bus drivers.
12: Taxi drivers, taxi Maroon. Drivers, you leave them out, you discriminate against our good friends, the taxi drivers. They've been long-standing listeners since Triple M began.
10: Bloody oath.
12: You know, just turn your head or see it on an app. I need to know for how far away you are. I can't just call and wait and be patient like everybody else.
10: Oh, and of course, a shout-out to all the drug dealers, too, who are out in the cars doing deliveries tonight. Meet me at the corner of such and such and blah, blah.
11: Come on,
10: and how all that goes down. Well, there's probably at least one.
11: We don't condone that, mate.
10: No, I don't condone it either, but there'd be someone
12: out. Listen, there's the listener, Wade.
10: Yeah. And you know what?
12: It all goes on the stat sheet to all the prospective partners.
10: And you know what? It could be somebody delivering medications from a chemist. You know? That's blood correct. Pressure tablets, Diabex, God knows what.
12: Okay. What other tablets would you get delivered from a chemist?
10: Well, you could get
12: that
10: Diabex.
12: You couldn't walk to.
10: Well, you might be too old, you know, your peptides.
12: Sign me up for them.
10: Everybody's on the peppies, not me, but by golly, there's a lot of people. Anyway, let me just end that right there and we'll get back to talking about the football. Shark Park, might be abandoned. Here's a little bit of audio from Warren Livingston on the Fanatics podcast.
0: This weekend will be the last local derby at Shark Park. A couple of people at the NRL aren't that happy with Shark Park. My mail is next year they will be playing all their games at Allianz and Cogra Stadium.
1: Wow. Do you mean they won't go back to play at Shark Park?
0: That's it. Because the way that grounds work, if you want funding, then generally you become part of Venues New South Wales. And to get money out of Venues New South Wales is difficult. Cronulla don't have a centre of excellence. And so the question is how they are going to develop that field. Now, the problem is if they're putting so much money into the Leagues Club, it's approximately $20 million build, and they don't have the size to develop that field. So it's not up to standard. And many influential people at the NRL have said enough's enough.
10: Well, I'd have to agree. I don't think it's up to standard.
11: I think this is Jimmy's domain, isn't it? Like on a podcast, clickbaiting or farming for likes and comments.
12: I think Cronulla needs more new builds, so I reckon we need some more units there. There's not enough units, new builds in the area, more the merrier, because just sometimes you're driving along those roads and you're like, there's not enough traffic here. You know, it'd be just nice to see somebody as you're driving along.
10: I'm with you.
12: Smooth sailing.
11: I think on the surface, there's no doubt the ground needs some work, right? But at the moment with the $20 million build into the Leagues Club, that's where all the resources are pointed. So I think once that Leagues Club's finalised at the back end of this year, they'll be able to, put the necessary resources into doing what they need to at the ground. Like a centre of excellence, that's way down the path. That's a lot of money. Yeah. They're probably not in the ballpark for that. But upgrading the stadium in little ways, that definitely needs to be taken
10: Media
11: care of.
10: Media facilities deplorable. Yeah.
11: But it doesn't make sense for them not to play out of Shark Park. Like they just built their Leagues Club.
10: Yeah, they did.
11: And
10: the
11: NRL owned the Quest Hotel right next door. And why would they want to get traffic away from
10: there? Wouldn't you have bought one of those units because it's like looking at your football team, you know?
11: Yeah, but the NRL owned that hotel. Yeah. There, so I don't think they're going to be trying to get people to go away from Shark Park.
10: Well, maybe temporarily like they did only a couple of years ago, didn't they, while there was another build on?
11: I don't know. Like I said, it's probably Jimmy's domain. It's either clickbait or he's a Dragons fan. Just a week before the derby, trying to throw a grenade over the fence.
12: I can see what you've done there, Wade. You can't expect Sharks fans to go to Allianz. Not on a week-by-week basis.
10: Oh, I mean, that's not my call. I mean,
11: Is it NRL's call?
10: I don't know whose call it is, but I'm talking about, from my point of view as a media professional, the lift doesn't work. There's one toilet for 400 people. The air conditioning doesn't work. There's no kettle. Three bloody stools that were there when, Barry Pander Andrews was playing. It needs an upgrade.
11: It does need an upgrade, 100%. But at the moment, there's just so much of the resources tied up in that Leagues Club renovation, and they've had a lot of hurdles. Building contracts that need to be redone. There was no sunset date, so everything just kept getting pushed back and pushed back. Finally, there's an end date. It's back into this season. I'm hoping to have it done.
12: What a great phrase. There was no sunset date.
10: I love it.
12: I'm going to start bringing that into my vocabulary. So just a quick, what's the sunset date on that?
10: I love it. Yes.
11: We are on fire.
10: Thanks very much for that. That's a good new phrase that you've brought, sunset date. Good news, too, for the Sharkies. Will Kennedy has re-signed.
11: Great news.
10: This is I'm only getting this news now from Channel 7 Charlie. This is only a one-year deal or one-year extension.
11: Yeah, well, Will's, he's always, the last few years, signed one-year deals, whether it's between him and the club and they're not quite happy on the figure and they're just sort of waiting to see where the cap goes to or the cap space eventuates. He's already saw a lot of guys have left. Jesse Raymond, Katoa, Sifa Talakai, Cam McInnes now going over to the Super League. So it has freed up some space. It's been no secret that the cap there at the Sharks has been very tight for a number of years. And at this stage, with a number of the current players moving on, they're going to have some room to start trying to either recruit or to elevate guys who are already existing in the squad. And it's great to have Will sign for another season. He's a big part of that team. I know we speak about Nico and Braden Trindle and Blake Braley, but I think the consistency of Will at the back and what he brings to that team, when he's on, he certainly changes that team.
12: Yeah, it's an interesting dynamic at the Sharks in terms of their roster. They were fit together for so long under Fitzy, and they've done so well the past two seasons, obviously going 80 minutes before a grand final. So they've done really well, but it is probably now time to move some people on. And I imagine at the beginning of the season, Will Kennedy was those question mark players. He was obviously off contract, as a number of the outside backs were. But you know, for me, Will Kennedy has shown that he's worth that new deal. He's gone and earned it. Maybe others perhaps haven't. And that's been the way the Sharks have seen it. I think it was time to refresh the roster to an extent. They were, you know, praised for their loyalty and staying together for longer, and that was what was helping build results. But I do feel as though some fresh blood will help them. There's a number of middle forwards there that are you know, potentially going to be moved on as well. I think Toby Rudolph's in the market for a deal, Braden Hamlin-Welle as well. So they might see some other fresh blood. But Will Kennedy, to be fair, he clearly wants to stay, and his performance has reflected that, and he's been rewarded with this one-year extension.
10: Now, James, Matty Lees has signed with the PNG outfit. I think it's their fourth signing now, maybe their fifth, but you would be best equipped to talk to us about Matty Lees. I mean, I've watched a bit of Super League, but you obviously know the kid.
12: Yeah, St. Helens captain currently. Yep. When I went back to play in 2020, he was one of the players that played in the front row with me, and I was so impressed with him. I've watched him play for England. Papua New Guinea Chiefs have got a really good one there, very tough, uncompromising. Suits to the game of 2026 as well. So if it's as speedy as it is, he's not that, you know, overwhelming bigger body. He can whack. He reminds me very much of Morgan Knowles, who's playing his trade at the Dolphins. Them two, I'm so looking forward to watching those two go head to head. Two Englishmen, they're teammates, they love each other. Like, there'll be hours and hours of footage of them celebrating, winning Challenge Cups, Grand Finals, World Cup Challenges together, and they're going to come after each other. When the Chiefs play the Dolphins, book your front row seats. It's going
10: to
12: be on.
10: Yeah, I'm looking forward to seeing him play. I'm looking forward to seeing Papua New Guinea.
11: Well, did you see the energy from Jimmy just rising, about an English-on-English front row pair, and just good mates getting after it? Like, he started. That was the most excited I've seen you in a while, Jimmy.
12: Well, thanks, Wade. It says a lot, doesn't it? No, seriously, though, like, PNG Chiefs, you know, you think back to recent expansions, Dolphins and Perth, and they got active 12 months before. I can't recall Perth or Dolphins signing anyone less than 12 months before their inaugural preseason. Think about how far ahead of the game that the Chiefs are with four signings. And we're not into that final year of squad building.
10: Yeah,
12: like it's incredible how far ahead they are, and that doesn't necessarily translate to results or performances on the field. But I mean, you're hard pressed to find anything negative about the Chiefs so far.
10: Yeah, that's a really interesting area of when you're given the green light to enter the competition. How many years do you need to set yourself up as a business admin, all that sort of thing, plus put together an NRL squad? Obviously, the Dolphins, if you pull them apart, the Dolphins already had the template there, because that's a very successful club anyway.
12: But they didn't have the... Sorry, Ray.
11: I was going to say, let's not forget, but they had their own issues signing some players at the start there too. They went in big for Cheese, one of Brandon Smith.
12: Munster,
11: they went in hard. So it didn't all go that's the right. Dolphins' way. They got a key group of experienced players, and they backed themselves with young Izzy Katoa. It's bearing fruits of that decision many years ago, but let's not pretend like it wasn't all roses for them. And they had that, the existing club behind them. They had the great Wayne Bennett pulling the strings, Speedo O'Sullivan, who was a recruitment, for a long, long time in the NRL. So it's not a easy job, as, the Perth Bears are finding out now. But back to the PNG side of things, they're doing extremely well this early.
10: All right, with that, we'll take a break and we'll come back. We'll talk a little bit more about this game and we will get the keys to success for Red Bull. Triple M NRL Primetime is thanks to Mitsubishi Heavy Industry Air Conditioners Australia. 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
5: Oh yeah, not long now till we get underway with the game tonight. 0457 101049. A lot of people saying, hey, we didn't say g'day to the cleaners and dental workers working. I didn't know dental workers worked that late, but if you're a dental worker and you're working that late, hello to you. Dylan says he's making pizzas. Say hello to all the guys and girls making pizzas and delivering pizzas. Hello to you lot. Just keep them coming in. Orderly. Dave the orderly. I'm not sure what an orderly does. Something in a hospital. Do you know, waiter?
6: I think it is in a hospital. You're right.
5: Yeah.
6: They go up and down and check the patients, I suppose.
5: Okay, right. Just keeping things in order. In order. Okay, well, we're 24 minutes away from kickoff. 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
7: Because
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7: Yeah, exactly.
5: Good word. All right, let's move straight on now to Mitre 10 keys to see. If you're telling me to look at the screen is down. Is that what you're trying to tell me?
7: I think it's the Red Bull keys to success, Maroon, that you need to...
5: My screen is not on. Brent Reed, okay. Reedy is on the sideline. Let's go to him now. Sorry, Reedy. They're pointing at a black screen and telling me to read what's on it. Reedy.
8: I feel your pain, Maroon. Sometimes it's a headache working there, isn't it? But I'll tell you what, you should be here because fantastic night for football, Maroon. The crowd's slowly building up here on the at Foz Pines Park. It's obviously been called Foz Pines Park rather than Four Pines Park for tonight in honour of the great man Kieran Foran and Fozball. And obviously, it's a big game for Manly. They lost last week. They need to win again, and South are obviously had a couple of rough weeks. So I'm looking forward to a good game here, Maroon. The conditions are ideal. The field here is in immaculate condition. There's a slight breeze, but it's a cool night, but it's a good night for footy.
5: Yeah, okay, mate, just looking at the monitor there. That crowd really is starting to build. Bob Jane, T-Mart's end of financial year price buster sale is on now. BobJane.com.au. Okay, boys, the keys to success. This is a big game. Either team could win it. Both have a lot of players coming back. Obviously, Kohler comes back from that HIA, allowed to play. Kohler is back. Olakau'atu back for Manly. But for South, there's a bunch back. The Cheese is back, obviously. Fafita comes back as well. There's a number of players back for both sides. Keys to success, Red Bull keys to success.
7: Yeah, for me, I'm going to go with Manly. Obviously, very disappointed with that recent loss to the Sharks. And before that, they sort of limped home a little bit against the Titans. They did what they had to do with a 12-10 victory. For me, it's going back to what was working for them when Kieran Foran took over, bouncing back from the defeat. And that, really, you're going to look to your big game players, and that Olakau'atu, Kohler, show why they're playing Origin, get them the win. They lost to the Sharks without them. I think those Origin players really step up, and if they play well, Manly will get the victory.
5: What do you think, Wado?
6: I think for South, their discipline and their defence, particularly their edge defence, I think if they can, stop the strike from Manly Seagulls, as Jimmy just said, the Olakau'atu's, Falalo, he's been exceptional, Tolu Kohler, if they can stop them guys and defend their try line, we know once they're in good field position, that they'll find a way to score points. Their left-hand edge is one of the most dangerous in the competition. So Yeah, if they stay disciplined, they defend well on the edges, they'll be right in this game.
5: Okay, Red Bull gives you wings and Triple M gives you the best game day insight. Together we bring you the keys to success, your ultimate pre-game ritual for every NRL round. James Graham, Wade Graham and Anthony Maroon, 0457 101049. We're going to take a break. And when we come back, we'll be about 7 minutes away from kickoff as Triple M rocks the footy.
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21: Okay, boys, here we are. What a beautiful crowd it is. It's not capacity, but by gee, it's a good Thursday night crowd. Suburban ground. They're doing well, Manly. This season, obviously, as we know, off the back of the appointment of Kieran Foran, they've now won 7 of their last 9 games. Who are you tipping tonight, Wade?
6: Manly, mate, but it's a tough game, a really important one for both teams at the moment. Both sitting on 16 points on the competition ladder, but above the Dolphins, Cronulla Sharks and North Queensland Cowboys, who are all sitting on 16 points as well, either games to still be played this weekend or a bye in the upcoming week. So a really important game for both South and Manly tonight.
21: And while we mentioned Manly have won 7 of the last 9, South have lost 3 of the last 4, Wade. And what about you, James? Your tip?
7: I'm going to go Souths, actually. I think Wayne Bennett is going to get this team fired up, and I think the inclusion of a couple of their big game players in for Fifita, but more noticeably Brandon Smith in that middle of the park. I think, you know, respectfully to Garlick and Mamazoula, as they've been okay, but Brandon Smith is another level, and if he can get them rolling forward, I'm predicting Souths to get the victory.
21: Okay, looking at that live ladder now. Both of these sides on 16 points. Manly, Souths, Dolphins, Sharks, Cowboys, West Tigers all on 16 points. So that's 1, 2, 3, 4, 5, 6 of them on 16 points. Then a break back to the Broncos, who surprisingly down there in 11th spot with 12 points. But I think they've lost their last 4. So it's a big weekend for you Broncos supporters. That's the live ladder as we head into this round and 2 minutes away from kickoff at Foz Pines Park. One of the guys likes South, the other one likes Manly. And at this stage, they will be starting 1-13. Both teams getting considerably good players back this week. Olakau'atu is back for the Manly side, as is Akola. And for South, there's a number of players coming back. Jai Gray, obviously Brandon Smith, David Fifita among the bigger names. So a big game for both these sides. Ahead of that one tomorrow at 6 o'clock, we've got Newcastle taking on Melbourne. But there they are, the boys of Manly side. Lot to play for tonight, Wado. On the back of the news of Kieran Foran re-signing for 3 years. They've loved playing under Kieran. No one can deny that.
6: No, they've certainly shown that out on the footy field with their results going their way. And, you know, congratulations to Kieran and to Manly. They seem in a good place, but this is a big game. Returning back home to Foz Pines Park, as they called it tonight. Last week, they started slow. They let the Sharkies off to a good start, although fighting back in the second half, just a mountain too big to climb.
21: Okay, here come the Rabbitohs now onto the field. So Jai Gray is the fullback, Johnson on one wing, Edward Kosi on the other, the former Warriors player. Siegwalt and Graham in the centres, Cody Walker and Ashton Ward in the halves. Totola and Kaloa Matangi up front with Brandon Smith, the hooker. And then Fifita, Duncan and Cam Murray, and of course coached by the great Wayne Bennett. Here they are now, the Manly side. Jake Trbojevic, one of the most loved figures in our game, about to lead Manly out. Faalolo is the fullback. Wingers are Saab and Lehi Hopewati. Kola returns in the centres with Ruben Garrick. Brooks and Fogarty are the halves. Paseka and Kobe Hetherington up front. Simpkin is the hooker. The back row, Ulukawatu and Ben Trbojevic. And Jakey Boy wearing jumper number 13. Coached by the newly appointed head coach of the Manly Sea Eagles, Kieran Foran.
6: It's hard to tell with some of the Manly fans and the way they're getting behind Kieran Foran, the coach. Fos Pines Park, we just saw Fosball, all the signs getting around the stadium. It'd be interesting to ask one, were you more excited when he started as your club as a player? Because he burst onto the scene as a rookie, scored a try in his first game, and then I think the next season went on to win a premiership for the club. Or are they more excited now as a coach? Because he started in both domains very, very quickly.
21: Yeah.
7: That's a good point, Wade.
21: Yeah, that's a very good point, of course. Great days.
7: A lot of these fans would be too young to, or, yeah, not old enough to remember.
21: There's referee Adam G, as we call him, the G-string, getting us underway. And Rabbitohs take it off the kickoff. This is Totola. He'll get up and play it back now to Brandon Smith. Rabbitohs fans welcome him back. Then to Kalau Matangi, brought down by Hetherington. That's tackle two. And getting up to play it back, Cheese again, goes to his left, gets it away to Talis Duncan. And he's brought down by Simpkin with the help of Garrick. Now, eight of the last 10 times they've played, Souths have beaten Manly. There's a choice hotel stat. Smith, then David Fifita.
7: That's a great run from Fifita. Bends the linebacker.
21: Last play, Ashton Ward from inside the 40. And straight down it goes for the fullback, Clay Fualalo, to bring it back. And the defence meets him and stops him on the 20-metre line. 1 minute gone, Beacon Trade scoreboard. Manly and Souths are nil all. Brooks, then Saab. And so Cam Murray gets him. So to Tola, out of dummy half, back toward the centre now. And it's Manly working it out from their own end. Last start, they lost to the Sharkies. But up until that point, things have been pretty good. Simpkin and then Lehi Hopewati, and then the Cheese gets him. And so too Talis Duncan. Short side. And Simpkin gets the pass away, and then it's going to be Paseka. Five, his own side of the halfway line. Adam G says tackle five. Back to Jamal Fogarty. This kick is high and coming down for Alex Johnson to take it on the full five out from his own line. Sends it back infield to Jai Gray, but there's nowhere to go. And he'll get up and play it back now to Cody Walker, a dummy half. Then for Alex Johnson once again. Try scoring machine who earlier this year broke that record. And what scenes they were.
6: Noticing how tight this Manly defensive line is early in this game. They've got winger to winger inside the 20s. You see Brandon Smith take a dive from dummy half there. They keep that width in their line. It won't take long for the likes of Cody Walker and Jai Gray to start venturing and shifting into that space.
21: Now Smith on the last. Cody, I should say, Ashton Ward sends it down for Fowlolo to take it on the full 10 out from his own line. 2.5 gone. Beacon Trade scoreboard. Souths and Manly are nil all. Expert comment, Seabus Super, Wade Graham and James Graham. And now Saab is going to be stopped there by Totola.
7: Yeah, strong defensive start from both sides here, with probably slight advantage to South Sydney with a couple of darting runs in that previous set of six. Brandon Smith and Cameron Murray, two superstars, making some inroads in the middle third of the field.
21: Hetherington now brought down by Totola. And we'll get up and play it to Simpkin and then to Jamal Fogarty toward the halfway. Fowlolo, then Reuben Garrick, and stopped by Cody Walker. 10 metres inside Rabbitohs territory. That is tackle five. The dummy half sends it back infield now for Luke Brooks from 40 metres out. It's high, spinning down. Jai Gray takes it beautifully and is brought down by Ulukawatu. So 2 minutes or 3 minutes gone now. Beacon Trade scoreboard nil all. Alex Johnson sneaks up the sideline and makes a couple of easy yards. Then in a dummy half, Gray. And then the pass goes across to Sigwell, who's now tackled about 21 metres out from his own line. Back to the Cheese. Back to the short side, Talis Duncan. Tackle four, Rabbitohs in possession. Smith. And then for Cam Murray. Went to Ward, then on to David Fifita, and the big fella's been hard to put down so far tonight. Blade on tackle five. Ward once again from inside the 40 this time, and again Clay Fowlolo stands his ground and takes it on the full. And for Bob Jane T-Marts, we might quickly go down to the sideline just to set the scene with our friend Brent Reed.
0: Yeah, Maroon, there's still some people coming in this ground. We're just about full now, and I'll tell you what,
8: with a relatively tame start by both these sides. They're still working their way into the game. No real adventure yet in this football game, but I'm sure we'll see some soon enough.
21: Now, Garrick will play it to Simpkin, and then Koseka over the halfway line. And, of course, Bob-Jane T-Marts, Enter Financial Price Busters sale is on now. BobJane.com.au. And we've got Wado, a penalty goes to Mammoth.
6: Yeah, Dave Fafita just
0: hits ground first.
6: Said the ref Adam G there. Just Dave Fafita one-on-one with the much smaller Luke Brooks. He actually gets in great position, but he just ends up too strong for him, Jimmy, as he picks those legs up. And certainly wasn't extreme, but a little bit dangerous, and the referee penalised straight away.
1: I want to stay silent on that one.
6: There wasn't much in it.
21: Now Fogarty, and then to Faololo. Faololo puts the fend on Cody Walker, brought down by Siegwald. 5-0 all Manly and South. Saab is dummy half, they're 10 metres out. Now it comes to Olukawatu, goes inside the 20, turns. Can't get the pass away, 18 metres out on tackle two. It's Manly on the attack. Simpkin goes to Brooks. Brooks then gets a little pass away, and Paseka's brought down 10 metres out right in front of the post. Then right side to Jamal Fogarty, then Brooks. Brooks Faololo, quick hands required. Great tackle, Johnson on Garrick. Garrick is brought down, 9 out and 3 in from touch on tackle four. Then played. Brooks has got it at first receiver. Steps off the left. Gets it back to Olukawatu. He probably could have scored on his own.
0: Tackle five.
21: Knocks it on short. Well, he turned to pass it, Wado. And I thought maybe all he had to do was reach out.
6: Yeah, it was a neat little play from Luke Brooks. Just back off the left foot. Played inside to the big back rower. And I think he was in two minds, Olukawatu, whether to try and promote the ball or just take them on himself. And he did neither, really. In the end, he's kind of got close to the line, tried to reach out, and just a loose carry made an error. Such a good opportunity early for Manly.
1: I'm glad that South survived that, because David Fifita just had a textbook big man on little man tackle. That's what got them the penalty. I wasn't in agreement with that, so really pleased that South Sydney held out there.
21: So now Jai Gray up the middle. South have the ball again. Nil all still. 6.5 gone. Brandon Smith is dummy half. Here's big Edward Kosey. I forgot how big this bloke is.

0: Duncan. That's tackle one. Gets up to play it back. Jamal Fogarty, and then Saab. A long pass back to the centre. Brooks. And then Brooks got it away to Kolar. And he's going to be brought down. That was nice shifting to the left side for Manly. We might call that our first mick delivery. Well played moment. In a dummy half is Lehi Hopewatie. Met by Cam Murray and Keon Kalaumatungi. And that's tackle three now. Simpkin goes to Trebojevic. Jamal Fogarty drops one under there for Ola Kawatu, who's brought down by Cody Walker. Good stuff from Manly. Just inside South Territory. Simpkin and then Hetherington. And Hetherington, good yards again. 30 metres out. Tackle five, says Adam G. They'll go short side. Jamal Fogarty's kick is high. And the chase is on. Here comes Saab. Goes up. This will be knocked back. Tackle count restarts. Garrick has the ball for Manly. He'll get up and play it about 3 metres out. Right on the far sideline. Back in it comes to Brooks. Gets the ball away to Pusecka. And he comes down.
1: Oh, that show short on the left-hand side.
0: Ball gets up. Now comes across to Simpkin. Then Brooks. Quick hands. Faulalolo is going to be held up by Graham and stopped 10 metres out. And then at the play the ball, it goes back to the right side with a long pass. Trebojevic, head down, bum up. And he's brought down. It's only tackle two for the Manly side. Now Simpkin again. Brooks left. Underneath goes Ben Trebojevic. Well, that's worked for them this year. He'll play it now 2 metres out. Simpkin, right side, long ball. Fogarty, still alive. Comes out to Ola Kawatu. Duncan slows him down. Walker stops him. 2 metres out, tackle four. Short side, Simpkin goes on his own. Tries to burrow his way over.
2: Held up.
0: And referee Adam G says he's held up. I tell you what. Simpkin was right on the spot.
1: Great tackle, Cody Walker. They're under some fatigue here, the South Sydney defence. Simpkin, nice show and go.
0: Short side, Brooks got the ball away to Garrick. Flopped it back inside. Cody Walker. I don't know what Cody Change Walker over. Was trying to do there, but it, nevertheless, it's a South ball.
3: No, I think either Garrick or Saab, he knew he was running out of in the touch. Outfield play, he flicked it back in and just ended up in Cody's hands. So it was a knock on. Here it is on the replay. Garrick it is. He's running out and then just flicks it back. Okay. Sort of goes forward into Cody's arms. He was hoping the play was called dead, which eventually it was. And they're going to play the ball 10 metres out from their own line.
0: Harvey Norman replay. Harvey Norman half yearly clearances on now. Shop TVs, fridges, laptops, mobiles, furniture, bedding, and more in store and online at Harvey Norman. This is Edward Cosey once again. Gets up and plays it. Smith still nil all. 10 gone on the Triple M Beacon Trade scoreboard. Manly and Souths on Triple M and Listener. Then it's played back again. Out of dummy half is a little kick from inside the 40. Chance at a 40-20. That might be a 40-20. It is a 40-20. And it's a beautiful little Harvey Norman. We'll see that on the Harvey Norman replay. They just got into dummy half there.
1: It was Brandon Smith that got a quick play the ball, and Cody Walker, instinctive stuff from him. He knew he had to get there in a dummy half, and he just looks up, sees the space, beautiful left foot kick to clear 40-20.
0: Oh, that's a beautiful kick.
1: Well played, South Sydney.
3: Can't defend that either, just great execution from Cody Walker. Faulalo, who tried his best to stop that play, but it was inches perfect.
0: Now, Smith goes left, and to Walker, and then to Talis Duncan. Brought down 10 metres out, still nil all. He'll get up and play it back. That dummy half is Brandon Smith. Then he goes across to Totola. Totola is brought down, and South's running toward the Sydney end, if you like, of Four Pines. David Fifita is met by Ben Trebojevic and brought down by Hetherington. That's tackle two for South. Gets up and plays it. The cheese. And then Kalaumatungi right under the post and about 2 metres out. So left they go with a long pass, Cody Walker. And then it went away to Jai Gray for Talis Duncan. And Talis Duncan will take the tackle five out. Smith a dummy half once again. Cam Murray. Oh, Keon Kalaumatungi. The front rower is going to gallop over for an early South Sydney try. They weather the storm, come back and get the points.
1: That is a thing of beauty. Cam Murray there. Just the tempo into the line. Obviously, this is off the back of an amazing 40-20 from Cody Walker. But Manly, they look quite comfortable with the shift options here. But Cam Murray, just the skies have passed. The weight, the trickery, the options.

0: It's a great line from Keon Kolomatangi. That is all about the pass, Wade. That is sublime. That is so good to watch.
1: Yeah, well, it was well earned from South Sydney. Talk about a momentum swing. Had to defend a couple of sets on their own goal line. Then a great set of six precedes that. Cody Walker, 40-20, and they take full points. Just Ben Trbojevic just caught a little bit ball watching on Cam Murray. He's such a dangerous threat running the ball, whether it's over his line. You see Benny Trbojevic there on the replay, just all eyes for Cameron Murray, who wasn't really his man. If he kept coming across, he ends up into his space. Of course, he turns in to tackle him, but because he was so focused on Murray, Kolomatangi just able to shift his line and just beat him with the footwork.
2: Latrell Sigwaltz and Pertek kick predictor, 99%. On-field drama, yes, please. Workside drama, no, thank you. Drama resistant since 1980. Pertek is Sigwalt. He's kicked it. So the Rabbitohs lead 6 points to nil over Manly as Triple M rocks the footy.
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4: Well, you said it, guys. Smart play by Cody Walker. That's actually his third 40-20 this year. I think he leads the NRL in 40-20, so he's a master at that craft. And then it comes down to that South Sydney forwards pack. I tell you what, they started with real intent tonight. We've seen it from Big Dave Fifita. Then you saw Keon charge on that forward from Cameron Murray. They're coming to play, South.
2: 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Beacon Trade, let's make light work.
0: What about Ashton Ward there? He catches the ball off the kickoff. He looks for his runner. He can't see anybody through. He goes, oh, geez, I'm going to have to take this one. There's plenty of lads out there in year eight that are watching thinking I've got more size than him. As tough as they come, Ashton Ward.
2: And there now, Kolomatangi, the try scorer. 14 gone, South 6-0. Beacon Trade scoreboard. Smith is dummy half now. Back to the centre, Ward. From outside of the 40, he will kick. But it's high and it's deep and it comes down for Lehi Hopewati to take it on the full for Manly. And driven back by Graham Cam Murray in the tackle as well. He's 20 metres out. Brooks goes to the centre, gets the pass away to Akola, who's then brought down and plays it to Brooks. Then Clay Fowalolo offloads to Fogarty. Fogarty gets it away to Ulukawatu, who's eventually taken by Talis Duncan. 15 his own side of the halfway line. Short side Fogarty and Ruben Garrick. And Garrick on the halfway line for Manly. Good set after points as it's played back to Jamal Fogarty. Given to Kobe Hetherington. Winds his way forward and brought down. Just inside Rabbitohs territory. Back then for Jamal Fogarty to launch it downtown. Oh, it just bounces awkwardly for Gray. Gray goes back, picks it up right on the try line. Comes back into the field to play and gets right through. He's away. Jai Gray is away. He's up to the halfway line. The defence finally gets to him, but he's got support in Ashton Ward. He gets away from one and two and brought down. So they've gone 70 metres. 70 metres, Jai Gray. Little beauty.
5: Oh.
2: Rabbitohs get a penalty. One goes to the bin. It's Clay Fowalolo who's been sent to the bin.
5: The ball comes out.
2: Professional foul.
0: I don't know about that, Wade. Do you?
1: I want to see the other angle because he said he's worked him on the ground and then the ball's come out. I don't mind if it's just a blatant strip as we see the replay. Jai Gray, how often do we see this? A little bit of miscommunication and the young man just cuts across the field. That sharp footwork splits the defensive line. He's in the clear, does well, sums it up, finds Ward in support. This is the moment here. Fowalolo gets him, takes him to the ground.
5: No,
1: is it intentional to strip or he just comes loose?
0: I think he's just... It's a natural motion. I don't think he stripped the ball. Wait, I think you'd be far too kind to Ben Trbojevic there in that defence.
1: Yeah, it's two poor reads in a row. One on Kolomatangi and then that one. Yeah.
0: And as good and as sharp as the footwork of Jai Gray is, and we know he's electric with his pace, that is turnstile stuff.
2: 82% Pertek kick predictor. Latrell Sigwalt will try and put the Rabbitohs up by 8, but remembering, of course, at the moment, Manly are down to 12 men with the young Clay Fowalolo in the sin bin. Here comes Latrell Sigwalt. That looks nice and straight and strong, and over she goes. Beacon Trade scoreboard. South 8, Manly 0. Triple M rocks the footy.
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4: Yeah, look, that incident actually happened right in front of me. It was about 10 metres from me. I think it was a fair sin bin, actually, because I think he did work him over on the ground and force that ball out. And if that ball doesn't come loose and they don't make that mistake, I think Souths are every chance of scoring there. So for me, that was a professional foul, sin bin warranted.
2: Okay, that's our man Reedy on the sideline, 0457 101049. Plenty of people texting through while they work, which we love. Ashton Ward, a beautiful take from Ashton Ward. He'll get up and play it back now to Graham at dummy half. Souths 8, Manly 0. Manly are down to 12 men for 10 minutes. Repeating, Clay Faololo has been sent to the bin. So not the ideal start for Manly on the back of the Kieran Foran news. But there's a long way to go in this one. Fafita is brought down. He'll get up and play it. The dummy half now is Brandon Smith. Gets the pass away to Kaloa Matangi. He's the try scorer for the Rabbitohs. 10 metres his own side of the halfway line on tackle four. Brandon Smith back to Jai Gray. He always gets involved, the kid. And that brings up about 80 metres already on the Choice Hotel stats. Back now to Ashton Ward on the halfway line. Swerving down behind Lehi Hopewadi. Oh, Cole is going to have to play at it in the in-goal area. Gets away from one. And now, Wado, Manly just want to hang on to this football as long as they can.
1: Yeah, an awkward one. Sent Cooler straight back deep into the in-goal, but his pace and footwork got him out. But South in the box position here. Play two. We have Manly Seagulls doing the tough carries now. That's Ben Dravojevic on play three, only 15 metres out from his own try line.
2: 0457 101049. Southie says, "G'day, James Graham. I heard you talking about weird jobs before. The Shire where I work, I am a roadkill collector." We'll come back to that. Manly have knocked that on, have they? Are they going to challenge
5: it? Last tackle was three. I believe he's making a tackle. When you shrugged him, you lose it.
2: Okay, Harvey Norman,
0: this is a harsh call on Manly. They shift the ball out of yardage and Ola Kawatu looks to get some second phase away.
2: Yeah.
0: Oh, I think that goes backwards, though. For me, it goes backwards off the Manly player.
2: What did you... I thought...
1: Well, I'm happy either way, backwards or a strip from South Sydney. I know...
5: 10 seconds.
1: Yeah, his hand definitely... knocked it out. I know there was some force in the tackle, but either or, I would have been happy to see him take a challenge there.
2: Okay. South 8, Manly 0. South on the attack. Jai Gray gets away from one, brought down by Kohler. 19 metres out, played to the cheese. Sent across now to Crazy Joe Totola. 11 metres out from the Manly line on tackle two. And then played to the cheese once again. Keon Kaloa Matangi, St George bound beyond this season. 5 metres out from the Manly line. Then Smith. Then Ward. Then Cody Walker for Fafita. Oh, he needed to get that pass away to Graham, and that was a try. Tackle four. Smith again. Totola tries to crash over. Tackle count restarts. And this is great news if you're a South supporter. Smith, Cam Murray. I thought he was going to go over on his own. Now he's about a metre out on tackle two. Brandon Smith will have a crack now. Some of those Manly players were never onside. Smith goes out left and he's brought down. They're playing with a lot of guts here, this Manly side, defending their line. Played then to come across to Murray. The ball is loose. The ball is knocked back. No, referee says knock on South.
5: First touch forward.
1: They've done well here, Manly, to hold South Sydney out. Went oh so close a couple of times. Brandon Smith had my heart in my mouth then for a second. Just an awkward hop on his knee. Did you see that? Oh, I thought he injured himself. He just mixed himself up.
0: He's actually hilarious in that play. We're trying to describe it. He comes right. He shrugs some players off. He goes left. He tries almost to put on a bit of a goose step and ends up tackling himself. Surprised he didn't injure himself. But South Sydney in that set of six, it was the play for David Fafita. They had someone come through in support way, like a lot of edge-back rowers do. I feel they would have found points.
2: Now, Simpkin. So Manly at least have the ball with about 4 minutes Clay Faololo left in the bin. Rabbitohs 8, Manly 0. Beacon Trade scoreboard, short side, Ola Kawatu. Brought down just inside Manly's territory. And gets up and plays it to Garrick. Back inside the Saab over the halfway line. Zigging and zagging at Fos Pines Park. gets up and plays it now to Simpkin. Then back in field it comes now. Wakeham. Wakeham got it away to Fogarty. Then Brooks. Brooks spins out of one tackle. Tell you what, Manly, they're holding their own with 12 men out there. This is tackle four. Simpkin will go back toward the middle. And then from Wakeham it'll go to Paseka. And Paseka is brought down by Cam Murray. Last play for Manly. Simpkin goes short side. Then it goes to Fogarty. Up goes the kick. Ty Gray. Oh, he takes it, does he? No, that's offside. That's come off Gray into Alex Johnson. That's a Manly penalty and a real let-off for the Manly Sea Eagles as they trail 8-0.
1: Yeah, usually so safe under the high board, Ty Gray. Just gets this one wrong. I wonder if there's a little bit of wind up there. Just missed time. The jump, and unfortunately came down straight into the hands of Alex Johnston. Manly take their time here. It's still Falolo off the field. Just get through this set of six. They get points. It's a bonus, but just taking time off the clock.
2: Now, tackle count restarts. It goes Simpkin. It goes Fogarty. It goes Garrick. Out to Saab. And with 12 men on the field, Manly look to have scored in the corner. Adam G points to the spot. Oh, boy, we got a game on our hands. 8-4. Manly score a try with a player in the bin.
1: Always a bonus when you find the try line with a player in the sin bin. It was a strange play. Fogarty just sensed the space. It was Olakau'atu leading. Cooler out the back, but he went straight through the middle of that. Straight to Garrick. The quarter did well here. Took the contact from Alex Johnston. He was caught short there, despite being a man to the advantage. And great offload from Garrick onto Saab, who just had a free stroll to the try line, Jimmy. It's great confidence there when you score score with a man in the bin, isn't it?
0: Yeah, it's huge. It looked like a pre-planned move. Olakau'atu on a skip line, and that was the sell, wasn't it? That just attracted all the South Sydney defenders, and it was a beautiful pass from Jamal Fogarty. But that is all about that decoy line, specifically using the big man to attract defenders. That helps disguise some of the players, just allows that freedom. Jai Gray punished for that error, but take nothing away. That is a beautifully put together play by that Manly right edge. Very different. Usually you go to that bigger man through the front door, especially with a player down, but that was sublime for Manly.
2: He's Reuben Garrick, 51% Pertec kick predictor. Souths 8, Manly 4. And this one's about 3 metres in from touch. Here comes Reuben, 20 metres back, nice and straight. Beautiful kick. Beacon Trade scoreboard, Souths 8 lead Manly 6 as Triple M rocks the footy.
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4: Well, a smart play by Manly, and that's got this crowd back into this game. And Wade, you mentioned that there might be a slight breeze. Well, I can tell you there is a slight breeze. It's actually behind South Sydney, and I reckon it's about a four-pointer on the radar. So Souths have got that breeze at their back in this first half.
2: Thank you very much, Reedy, for Bob Jane T-Marts. 0457 10 1049. Tim Robbo and the boys are down camping in Wagga for Spider's 70th birthday. Bloody cold for camping. Have to have a couple of little drinkies to warm me up, Wade.
1: I'm going this weekend, the long weekend. Charlie's giving me Monday off, mate, so I'm going to take the kid down an hour, turn the phone off for a couple of days.
2: Yeah.
1: Be awesome.
2: Just sit there and smoke cigars and
1: a couple of whiskies.
2: Beautiful. Well, happy birthday, Spider, old boy. Now, Ben Trebojevic plays it back to Simpkin, and then skipping around and skipping up the middle there is Kohler. Now he's got the same tattoo as Olakau'atu down the leg. Gets up and plays it to Simpkin, Jamal Fogarty, Olakau'atu, Reuben Garrick. Ball's come loose, and the referee has picked that up. So still, play foul Lolo in the bin. I make it about 1 minute. South 8, Manly 6 on the Triple M Beacon Trade scoreboard.
1: Yeah, I really like this play. Run on last, you see an opportunity, but there's just got to be a sense on that edge. When you're running out of space, it's someone's responsibility to kick it downfield. Instead, they just turn it over meekly, and all that momentum they're building just lets that pressure off South Sydney.
2: Now, the other Latrell Sigwalt, and Garlick is out there now for South. He gets into dummy half, sends it back in field, and it ends up with Ward. Ward is going to be brought down by Paseka.
0: Not quite sure what South City had in mind there. tried to shift. They've no right to do so. Manly up in their faces. Sometimes you just got to copy medicine, get through your set.
2: Fafita, Ward's kick. Brought down by Clay Faololo. So we're back to 13 on 13. And Kepi's out there as well for Souths. And while I've got a minute, James Graham, did you want to respond to that man who said, I work in the Shire where I live as a roadkill collector. So when you think you've said hello to all the trades, you haven't said hello to Southie, the roadkill collector.
0: Well, good luck and Godspeed.
2: There you go. Don't get run over yourself, Southie. Here's Brown. And then played to Simpkin.
0: Is that a council job?
2: Yeah. And then Garrick. Yeah, it's a count. He says, I'm right, shy.
1: Plenty of fully unfortunate possums this time
5: fully,
1: of year.
5: Deep down in the bays. Falling, but there's a duty of care with
2: the ruse.
5: The
2: there's a penalty gone to Manly here.
1: There's not many ruses.
2: High tackle. Oh, not in the Shire. Here we go. Reuben Garrick.
1: Unfortunately, he hit and spin, and just as he's falling, his head makes contact with Duncan's shoulder.
0: Don't tell us Duncan's fault.
1: He can do nothing there.
2: Now, Manly, they trail 8-6. This is Trbojevic. And brought down by Garlick. We'll get up and play it. Short side, Brooks. Then to Olakau'atu. Inside the 20 goes the big fella. About 18 metres out from the south line on tackle two. It's played to Simpkin. Brooks shows it. Nathan Brown, the veteran of about five clubs, is 9 metres out from the Rabbitohs line. On tackle three. Simpkin shows it to the left, goes to the right, almost fooled them, brought down 2 metres out, tackle count restarts, Brown a dummy half, then Brooks has it, gets it away to Kohler to Fogarty, Fogarty to Clay Faololo, brought down about 9 metres out from the Rabbitohs line, and 10 in from touch, Ben Trbojevic back to the centre, is Fogarty, and then Wakeham, then it went across to Brooks, numbers again, Garrick for the corner, Garrick! Oh, Alex Johnson did so well, but did he keep him out? I think he did. I think Alex Johnson has saved what would be a certain Manly try.
1: I think he has too.
5: We've got tackle three, mate. We've got no try. We just need to marry up when he grounds it and where the body is in relation to the touch one.
2: Harvey Norman replay.
5: He grounds it on the first go.
1: It's a great job from Gary. He just gets on the outside of Siegwald, but Johnston, all his experience, just gets his body in the right position. He's got
6: contact's
1: his hand under the ball.
6: By the defenders, just determining if Reuben Garrick grounds the ball.
2: Oh, hang on. Maybe he has.
1: No, his arm's out.
2: Oh, he's out. Yeah. He's well
6: out.
2: So
6: on this angle, you can see that his body goes into touch prior to the ball being grounded on the touching goal line. We have a decision.
2: So that's no try. Harvey Norman replay. Harvey Norman half-yearly clearance is on now. TVs, fridges, laptops. Furniture, bedding and more, shopping store and online at Harvey Norman. No try to Manly, it's 8-6 South.
0: Yeah, they talk about finding a way sometimes, and that epitomises this effort from Alex Johnson, known for scoring them, but that try save there, he has no right to stop Reuben Garrick. A South spill of football.
2: There you go, they do too. It comes out the Lehigh Hopewasi. He'll score. Simple error from Souths. And it results in a simple Manly try. And just like that, the game turns around on a dime. A simple Rabbitohs error. Drop ball, scooped upon. Manly over in the corner. Lehigh Hopewasi.
1: Well, that is the ultimate turning defence into attack, isn't it, Jimmy? Some tough contact here on the left-hand edge. I think it was Ben Trbojevic. Just trying to see who was underneath there. Was it Luke Brooks? He picks up the ball as it spilled from Campbell Graham. I thought young Ward had done a great job on Hopewasi as he heads towards the trial. And here's the replay. It's Jake Trbojevic. Bang. And Cooler up under the ball.
2: Ooh.
1: They lose it. We'll probably have another look at this.
0: I feel as though there's a sneaky hand in there from Jake Trbojevic. You'll need second inspection.
1: The thing I'd argue is Olakau'atu won down the other end.
0: Yeah.
1: It was more of a strip than I dare say that was from Cooler and Jake Trbojevic. That was just strong contact in and around the ball. It's Campbell Graham's job to hold on to that.
2: And let's have a look at it again. Campbell Graham.
1: Yeah, well, see, I'm happy with Jakey just making a tackle there.
2: And then Brooks scoops it up. Lehigh Hopewadi for the corner. Stopped by Ashton Ward. Gets up and goes again. That looks like it will be a try to Lehigh Hopewadi.
0: Yeah, yet yeah, to be confirmed, though. So the bunker, right, I know confirmed. We're confirmed. Credit yeah. to Manly. All the momentum with them.
2: So here it is. 51% Pertec kick predictor. No good. Manly 10. South Saint on the Triple M Beacon Trade scoreboard as Triple M rocks the footy.
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4: Well, they've just got a better share of possession in the last 10 minutes. I mean, they've had 70% of the ball in the last 10 minutes. They've made the most of it, and the key for them was that 10-minute period when Fuluala was off the ground. They held their nerve then, and they're on top at the moment.
2: Thank you very much, Reedy, down there on the sideline, indulging in four pines and party pies. 0457 10 1049. Beacom coming.
1: He doesn't like pies, remember? He hadn't had one for 10 years.
2: Yeah, he likes them if he's getting them for free.
4: And he's got a good memory, that bloke.
2: The ball comes across now. He likes four pines, though, don't you, mate?
4: You bet your bottom dollar I do.
2: And here's Garrick, and Garrick might have been taken high there by Cody Walker. Manly 10, South 8. The ball is played back to Jamal Fogarty and then given to Olakau'atu. Sebi is listening in, yes. And the ball comes across to Brown. Sebi says, did you try that T-shirt on I sent you? Yes, I did, you creep. There's the ball kicked by Brooks over the head of Kosi into the hands of Jai Gray. This bloke, Sebi, sent me a T-shirt and says, try it on and take a photo of it for me. And it said, Tuma Pub or something. Here's Graham now. Manly still 10-8. Getting up to play it back. Ashton Ward at dummy half. Short side to Wedgwood Kosi. He's the biggest winger since who? He's the biggest winger since who, Wade Graham?
1: Maybe Manu.
2: What about, who remembers Vainicolo?
7: Yes, I do.
2: Here's David.
1: Oh, look at that. Talk about some heavyweights coming together. Fifita and Olakau'atu.
2: And it goes out to Garlick, who got it away to Murray. Crowd calling for a forward pass.
0: I hope they find each other. It's right edge against left edge there.
2: Back then now for Ashton Ward on tackle five. It's a high kick.
0: Or rather, the two right edges against each other. Wow. Wasn't that a collision to behold?
2: Hopewadi will play it to Brooks. And Manly now again working it out through their own end with Kola. 10 points to eight, they lead on the Triple M Beacon Trade scoreboard. Fowalolo now is brought down by Kepi. Anybody's game, and a good quality game it is too. Manly have won 7 and lost 5 coming into this one. Souths have won 6 and lost the 5 on the live ladder. Choice Hotel stats. Here we go now. Wakeham and Brooks and Bantrebojevic almost right through, but somebody just clipped him around the leg, and then Kalaumatangi tried to steal the ball, and the crowd's blown up like a second-hand lawnmower. There's a kick from Jamal Fogarty coming down fast. Up they go over the head of Alex Johnson and over the sideline. So no result there for Manly. It'll be a South ball.
1: Got to take my hat off to the Manly bench. They've all come on and made a big impact. Nathan Brown has been fantastic since coming on. 4 carries, 32 metres. Wakeham, very solid there in the middle as well.
0: You're right, Wade, but South will be so disappointed. They started so strongly out to an 8-point lead. Then they have the numerical advantage with Fulalo going into the sin bin. And, yeah. For them to be unable to get points other than the 2 on offer with that conversion, then concede and then cough up a simple try to Manly with the spill from Campbell Graham. Coach Wayne Bennett at half time, if it stays like this, it's just that, but boys, we've just got ourselves to blame here.
2: Now, Garlick will play it to Gray and then to Talis Duncan. Manly 10, South 8. When the footy's on and you can't miss a moment, get Macca's delivered for a 99-cent delivery fee. You've got to be on the My Macca's app. And Kalaumatangi is 80 zone side of the halfway line. 6 left in the half. The dummy half is Garlick. And then it goes out to Cam Murray. The tackle count restarts. South's now over the halfway line with the football in hand. Played again to Garlick. To the middle it goes to Kalawamatangi. 10 metres inside Manly's end. They're already 6 agains in this game. Choice Hotel stats. Garlick again. David Fifita. Haven't seen much of him so far today, but he's had a couple of good runs. Now he's 29 metres out. Garlick. Garlick out of dummy half. Makes good yards for the Bunnies. Tackle 4. 15 out, 10 in from touch. Then Graham. Then Ward, then Murray, away from one, a hint of obstruction. Referee says play on. You can hear the crowd, they don't like it. Last play of the set, here they go, left side, Cody Walker, left again, and Talis Duncan is brought down with the ball. Changeover. Let's go down to you on the sideline for Bob Jane, Brett Reid.
4: Yeah, Manly are about to make another change here. Jake Tvorovic is leaving the field, big Sammy Lafoy is coming into the game.
2: Okay, thank you Reedy. Home game for Reedy tonight, he only lives up that way. And then Garrick was taken high surely there by Cody Walker.
5: No.
2: Well, Cody doesn't want to lose his cool, as he can do. Harvey Norman replay, we'll have a look at it again. But it's your basic garden variety high tackle, and Cody Walker's blowing up.
0: Yeah, we've seen that a couple of times, haven't we, this season. Go back to the six again earlier, though, the South Sydney... And one or gained one, Manly conceded one. It was play five. That sort of discipline can hurt you.
2: Simkin, short side, Amoli Olakau'atu, and driven forward, driven back, almost torn in two. Played to Simkin.
0: Oh, gee! And then, what a shot!
2: Well, that's
0: Kepi on Lafay.
2: Yeah.
0: Wow.
5: Shotgun.
0: Whoa! That was some speed collision. That is a shot from Kepi. He wanted to make his mark. Lafay just steaming onto that with his first carry.
5: Here we go. Let's go.
2: I feel like Kepi has improved somewhat this year.
1: Again, just Wayne Bennett. What he does for players gives them the confidence, the opportunity, and just the belief in themselves. And it was a great run from Lafay. He hit the ball with pace over the ad line. He was looking to make some indent into the defensive line of South Sydney, but Kepi read as we see Jai Gray again. So explosive and dangerous from a scrum.
2: Yeah, 110 ruck metres.
1: Kepi, you know, in years gone past, he might have understood that play was coming, but he just stayed in the defensive line. This year he goes, no, I know what's coming here. I'm going to back myself to get up and make an impact here.
2: Walker to Sigwald. Expert comments there from Wade Graham for Seabus Super. Back in field, Keon Kalawamatangi. 3 minutes left, first half. Manly 10, South 8. Kalawamatangi has knocked the ball off. He wants to challenge it. He wants to challenge it. He gets up, blowing up Deluxe. Wants to challenge it.
5: Okay, Wyatt.
2: All right, Wyatt Raymond's up there.
5: Tackle 4 complete, mate.
2: In the bunker.
5: South challenging decision of a loose carry.
1: It's hard these ones, I find, as a player. When the referee sends it up, I've ruled tackle complete.
6: Nathan Brown is just wrapping up the ball and making a tackling action. There's no attempt to strip, and the ball is lost. The challenge is unsuccessful.
0: I don't know.
5: 10 metres in, boys. Scrum.
0: Vote for me.
5: 10 metres.
0: Brown dislodges that. I mean, 6 of 1, half a dozen of the other.
1: See a replay here. Is it Simpkins going on the board for a little bit of work?
0: Chicken wing
1: action.
0: It's been a while, hasn't it?
1: It's been a while since we've seen chicken wing.
2: South, no challenge left. Harvey Norman, captain's challenge for South, is gone. 3 minutes left in the first half of this game. Simpkin, long pass back to the centre, Brooks. And Manly have it about 30 metres out from their own line. Had to play the ball, Wakeham. And then Olakau'atu, this is what he does. He busts through about half a dozen tacklers and brought down just inside Rabbitoh's territory. Then at dummy half we go Brooks. Left again, it comes out to Kola, skips across field, brought down in a good tackle there by Graham. Gets up and plays at 35 metres out. Now Brooks drops one underneath there for the defence from Brown. And he's 25 metres out from the Rabbitoh's line on tackle 4. Right side, the ball is with Fogarty. Then Brooks. Brooks is taken by Talis Duncan. Last play of the set, 2 to go in the half. Here we go now. Jamal Fogarty chips through. Picked up by Cody Walker. Too easy. Maybe that wasn't the option. Down to you, Brent Reid, for Bob Jane.
4: Yeah, guys, just confirming, Jakey Simpkin actually went on a poor, he believed it was for an arm twist.
5: Simpkin,
4: or
5: was it?
4: As we used to know them. Chicken wing. The old-fashioned chicken wing may have come back.
5: Yeah.
4: So, Jakey Simpkin on report.
2: Maybe it's to coincide with the KFC, the big KFC promotion, the Kieran Foran coach. He thought he'd get a chicken wing in there. Maybe KFC said whoever gets a chicken wing in gets a free dinner box on the way home tonight. Bob Jane, T-Mart's Head to Financial Gear Price Buster Sale is on. 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
0: I'll be going to Macca's myself.
2: Yes, I will be too, mate. I'm a Macca's man.
1: There's some new chicken nuggets there, actually. Yeah. Garlic and pepper.
2: Yeah, I go, mate.
1: From Japan, Jimmy. You got to try it. I had some on the way in.
0: All the way from Japan.
1: That's what it said.
2: And Gray and Johnson and can't be stopped. Yes, he will be stopped by Ruben Garrett. And there's 1 minute left in the half. Sigwald gets in there, 30 metres out. Then to Cody Walker. Short side, Jai Gray throws a dummy. Oh, every time he touches the ball. He's brought down, though. Well, there's 50 seconds left in the half. Here's Walker. There, Cam Murray. Got away from the tackle of the big fella, Lafay. Then at the play, the ball on the last. Garlick, Cody Walker, neat little kick. Oh, taken by the fullback, Falalolo, who's had 10 minutes in the bin already, so he's a little bit fresher than the others. And Manly will probably just play out this set unless they shift to the left. Jamal Fogarty has jumped in the dummy half. He has the ball now. Now it goes across to Garrick. Garrick will fend off one and brought down 20 metres out.
1: Where's Kohler? Got to get him the ball.
2: So Nathan Brown into the defence of Talis Duncan. 7 seconds, 6 seconds left in this half. The ball comes back in field to Clay Fowalolo. He gets the pass on to Brooks. Brooks, the siren goes in the background. He gets it away to Benny Trbojevic. Tries the wrong foot, one or two of them. Gets a pass back then to Ulukawatu. No, it's not. It's Lafay. Then it's Fogarty. And then it's Simpkin. Then it's Ulukawatu now. He'll look to offload. Handballs it back across to Fogarty, who gets it back to Garrick. It's a hot potato out there. The ball is we're into extra time. And then Nathan Brown knocks it on. Well, you've never seen the ball get turfed around and go nowhere. Now Brown and Fifita are pushing and talking trash with each other. And every time they pull them apart, they go back together. And now David Fifita wants to have another go. And now we're all okay. Nathan Brown and David Fifita. What a first half it was. Two entertaining sides. Rabbitohs got up to 8-0. And then Manly had one sent to the bin, scored a try. And at halftime, they lead 10 points to 8. Your commentators, thanks to CBus Super, Wade Graham, James Graham, and, of course, Brent Reid on the sideline, and Anthony Maroon. 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
2: Okay, keep those texts coming in. 0457 10 1049 at halftime. Manly 10 lead the South Sydney Rabbitohs 8. 2-1, and a game that could go either way, really. How'd you see the first half, Wade?
1: Yeah, it's a really close contest. It was a nice start from both teams early on, going set for set. And then after some good defence from South Sydney on their goal line, Cody Walker comes up with 40-20, and then Cam Murray steps up with Keong Kalonga Matongi to score that try that really opened the scoring. And it was all South Sydney until Clayton Falalo got put into the bin, and all of a sudden the energy just shifted across to Manly, surprisingly, with that man down. Of a couple of back-to-back errors from South Sydney, Manly were able to find the try line twice and take the lead in this game, but still anyone's contest, Jimmy.
16: Sure is. Maroon, I can't remember who it was, but I listened to an interview and then I saw, how'd you see that one? You went, with my eyes. How else would you have seen it? But look, I think South Sydney will come away from this really disappointed. I thought they started the stronger of the two sides, and then they just put the foot off the gas. They made a couple of mistakes and played with a little bit of complacency when they had the extra player on the field, and Manly came away with points, and then it was a simple error out of yardage, spilled ball from Campbell Graham. South only have themselves to blame for being behind on the scoreboard at halftime. They were looking in total control, and with the extra player, they really should have kicked on. I thought their middle forwards played really well. Keon, Murray, Brandon Smith, when he was onto the field, looking very, very busy. It is anyone's game at halftime, but I feel if South's play their best, they get the win here, and Bennett and his troops will know that. Like I say, it's self-beating themselves at the moment for me.
2: Okay, 0457 10 1049. Thiago, I think is how you say this name. Hi guys, my name is Thiago. I'm listening from Tenerife. I promised James I would listen. Have you been to Tenerife recently? Thiago is listening. Did you tell people, did you try and get us to...
16: I was trying to get free entry into this nightclub. Right. I said, hey, listen to this on Triple M. So, shout out to Tiago.
2: Good on you, Tiago. Thanks, mate, for getting back to us. Anyway, it's halftime. Manly 10, South 8. We'll be back with the second half as Triple M rocks the footy.
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2: Smith at dummy half once again. Cam Murray. Oh, Keon Kalamatangi, the front rower, is going to gallop over for an early South Sydney try. They weather the storm, come back and get the points.
16: That is a thing of beauty.
2: It goes Garrick out to Saad, and with 12 men on the field, Manly look to have scored in the corner. Adam G points to the spot.
16: That is a beautifully put together play by that Manly right edge. A self spill of football.
2: There you go, they do too. It comes out to Lehi Hopewati. He'll score. Simple error from Souths, and it results in a simple Manly try. And just like that, the game turns around on a dime. What a first half it was. Manly had one cent of the bin, scored a try, and at halftime they lead 10 points to 8.
0: Triple M Ross Footy.
2: All right, Mitre 10 trade. Tradies, max your tax back with Mitre 10's tax time deals. Four Pines Park as it is, and as it's traditionally known, Brookvale Oval. As I say, it's not packed to capacity, but it's a really good Thursday night crowd. A little chilly in Sydney tonight, although very clear. And two well-supported old clubs with a great rivalry between each other. But Souths have won 8 of the last 10. Maybe the way this one's going, can Manly hang on? What's your early tip, or what's your tip at halftime, James?
16: Yeah, look, I think South Sydney, if they clean up their act, they'll get the victory. For me, they've played the better of the two teams so far. Big threat from Ola Kawatu on that edge for Manly. They've looked their best when they've gone to him, and he's had that level of destruction in his game. But for me, yeah, South Sydney, if they don't win this game, they'll only have themselves to blame.
1: Oh, well, I tip Manly to start with, so I'll have to stay with them, Maroon. It's still anyone's game, but I think just 7 errors to South Sydney's 4. If they can clean up that part of their football, don't allow South too much opportunity attacking their goal line, I think they have enough attack to get this win.
2: Okay, next week, South's Broncos, and Manly have the bye next week. So, good opportunity, I guess, for Manly if they could just go on with the job here and take a little break, a little end of semester with 4 points, 2 points from today, and then, of course, the bye next week. Both sides out onto the field as we get ready for the second half, and we'll catch up with Brent Reed on the sideline shortly. For Bob, Jane, T-Mart, they're doing great deals too. End of financial year, price buster deals at bobjane.com.au. So, the G-string, Adam G, about to get us underway for the second half of this game, with Manly leading 10 points to South Sydney's 8 on the Triple M Mitsubishi Triton
1: Sport. Do you ever do that, Jimmy? Like, come from the back fence, literally. Nathan Brown, he's known for it. He goes back and touches the back fence. They kick the other way, but are you a back fence guy?
16: No, I was too smart for that, Wade. Oh, what a start.
2: Yeah, that's Lafay.
16: You know what? When you're looking and you see Nathan Brown, you think maybe we won't kick to him, but you see Lafay at the back fence. Jeez, he made some strong inroads there. He's got Manly on the front foot to start this set. It's a great opening set from the Manly Seagulls.
2: There's Brown now taking the tackle, and played to Simpkin, then Wakeham, and then it went across to Brooks Bendrabojevic. Kola holds it out in one hand, and David Fifita comes away with it for South. Well, that was a silly error.
16: Kieran Bourne will be filthy with that one after such a strong start. We highlighted from the Manly Seagulls making inroads through the middle. They shift to their left. Kola just carrying the ball in one hand so unnecessarily. Spills it. Gives South Sydney the first opportunity in the second half.
2: Here is Cam Murray. He's about 21 metres out on tackle 3. And then Garlick goes toward Jai Gray, quick hands, Edward Kosi reaches back for it. And the big monster is brought down about 5 metres out on tackle 4. Then Ward, and then Murray hung on to it. South on the attack. 10 metres out on tackle 5. Murray will get up and play it back. Garlick is there, right side, Ashton Ward. Quick hands needed again, Jai Gray. And Lehi Hopewati, he hangs on. A wonderful tackle and a great opportunity. A mick delivery, well-played moment. Let's go down to you, Reedy, for a halftime update.
4: Yeah, there's a bit of an issue here, actually, with Sean Kepi, guys. He's come over the sideline, actually. He's leaving the field now. It looked like a dislocated finger, so he has now left the field. He's going straight up the tunnel for South, so that's a bit of a blow for South Sydney. In terms of half-time messages, look, Wayne just wanted his side to simplify their game in the second half. He also wanted to look after the discipline because he thought they gave Rye a few penalties that cost them. In terms of Kieran Foran, look, really happy with their defensive intent in their first half. And he just challenged him to go again. The basic message was, if they don't score, we win the footy game. So, but just that news, Sean Kepi's gone up the tunnel with what looks like a dislocated finger.
2: Okay, thank you very much, Brent Reed, for Bob Jane T-Marks. There's Jamal, and he kicks it right on the halfway line, down to Jai Gray. The little fullback has it, gets it away to Alex Johnson. Ricochets out of Simpkins' tackle, and he's brought down by Ben Trbojevic.
5: Step to the side.
2: Hang on, what's this? Okay, Adam G says play it again. Here's Edward Cosi. And Ben Trbojevic brings him down. Gets up and plays it back there to Ashton Ward. Short side for Graham. Down the sideline. Busts through one and two. Good run, Graham. And brought down about 15 short of the halfway line on tackle three. Now they're virtually right on the halfway. As it goes from Walker to Jai Gray. Jai Gray got the pass away.
16: Oh,
2: back inside to Gray. Gray's going to play it about 35 metres out. Good play from the little man. Alex Johnson in there at dummy half. Got the pass away to Cody Walker. And now it comes across for Hudner for the Rabbitohs. And he'll get up and play it on tackle five. 25 metres out. Murray. Ward kicks it 21 metres out. Up they go. Battered back. Still alive. South ball. Ashton Ward has it. Still tackle five. 35 metres out. Still the last play. He heads out left side. Gets away from one. Gets a pass on to Talis Duncan. Gray is there again. Changes direction. Back to Ashton Ward. Ward sends it up again. And this time it comes down for Clay Fowalolo. No, it's in fact Lehi Hapuati who has it for Manly. No change. Mitsubishi Triton Raiders scoreboard. Manly 10, South 8.
1: Neither team's really settled into this first half. We just saw, you know, obviously Manly after a great set come up with an error, and then South a little bit tardy there on their last play. You see a shift here at the Garrick. Those teams just a little bit patient coming out from halftime break.
2: And Saab now. And that's tackle four, played to Simpkin, sent across to the middle for Wakeham. Then it went to Brooks, who got it away to Clay Fowalolo, who took the defence on and brought down by Ward on tackle five. Then it comes in from Brooks, back to Jamal Fogarty. 45 metres out, up it goes, it's spinning down. Oh, this kid, Jai Gray, takes it beautifully, gets a pass away to Alex Johnson. And backs up, but Johnson takes the tackle.
16: What about that from Jai Gray? So he catches the ball under pressure, finds a pass to Alex Johnson, and then he's not just willing to rest. He actually has the speed to loop round and then push support on the opposite side from which he just passed. That is all class from the South Sydney fullback.
2: Yeah, 10 runs, 140 metres on the Triple M Choice Hotel stats. 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Ward and then Graham. Manly 10, South 8. Graham is brought down. But it's the Rabbitohs on the attack. Tackle 5, 5 gone in the second half. David Fifita finds himself a dummy half. Back then to Ward. Does he know it's tackle 5? Puts himself under a heck of a lot of pressure. Then puts the kick up. Manly let it bounce. It's taken by Fowalolo, who gets away from one. It'll be obstruction, surely.
5: Inside 10.
16: No, it's inside the 10 here for South. And look, this is again another example of South not getting their last play options right there. It was, I really don't know how to explain it to our listeners, but there was just a complete and utter mishap there. They didn't really know which way they wanted to kick. Ward goes back to that short side, doesn't get enough distance on it. Fifita had played the ball and substantially was, you know, subsequently was inside the 10. That's really poor and frustrating from a South Sydney perspective.
2: Now, at the short side of the field, Brown over the halfway line. Triton Raiders scoreboard, still 10-8 Manly. Then Simpkin throws the dummy, creates a little bit of a gap, brought down by Ashton Ward. Manly looking good with the ball. Brooks a dummy half. Wakeham, soon as I said it, what about that? Wakeham knocks it on. Talis Duncan picks it up and turns defence into attack. Completion rate, Manly, 9 of 19 to 28. Choice Hotel stats. Seagulls.
1: I've seen you come up with some beauties over the years.
2: Oh, mate.
1: But that was a pearl. Manly looking good with the ball. Oh, Wakeham drops it.
2: Unbelievable. Here's Hubner now, 10 metres inside Manly territory. played to Garlick, sent to Murray, then it went across to the little fullback Jai Gray, back infield to Graham, and Souths are only 20 metres out on tackle three. This little Jai Gray is getting so involved at the moment. At the dummy half, Garlick, Ward, Hubner, Cody Walker, to Siegwald, then out it goes to Johnson. Tried, this will be six again, picked up by Siegwald. Six again, did the referee see that or not? Yes, he hasn't. So it won't be six again, it should have been. Siegwald plays it to Talis Duncan, Cody Walker, Murray to Hubner, and the tackle count restarts now. Ball flops out in the back to Garlick, they keep going right side. Here's Fifita, flicks one out to Graham. Graham gets it over to Edwin Cosey. Did Cosey get it down, or did he flop it? Did he drop it? We'll have a look at this on the Harvey Norman replay. I thought it came loose.
1: Oh, I think he's confident. He's celebrating like he got it, Maroon. I don't think he could be that much of a fibber. Some great work with the back of the Hubner offload. We'll see this to Alex Johnson. It was definitely should have been six again there. They don't get it, but I think the referee realised, and he got him an IOU with the 10-metre one.
2: This
1: next play. Hubner into the middle. Late offload. Gets the Manly defensive line going backwards. Ward to Fifita. Great work. Flick pass. Campbell Graham. Cosey, so much to do, and I think he gets that. I think that's a lock.
16: It's just whether or not he gets the ball down on the green of the grass or the white of the

0: Are we suggesting that his other leg is out?
1: No, he's not in the air.
0: Okay.
1: I think that's a try.
0: Edward Cosey.
1: I hope it is for his sake. He celebrated.
0: If that would be his first Rabbitohs try.
2: Great build-up from Ward.
0: No, it's not awarded yet.
2: Well, I don't know if they're... Are they looking at
0: the rook? It's out. It's going to be out. That angle shows it as out.
1: Yeah, that angle there, but I feel like the other angle that
3: mate, we're looking at the grounding rod advantage over from the 6 more.
1: See, right here, it looks to me when we slow it down that the ball is...
4: See, on this
1: there.
4: Frame, the ball is up, and on the next frame, it's grounded on touching goal, and also looking at another angle.
2: What?
0: Yeah, it's not going to be a try.
2: I think it hits the grass there. First.
4: The ball is up, and then the next frame, the ball is grounded on the touching goal.
1: You know what, Jim?
2: No!
1: I can live with that from that last angle and explanation.
0: No try. Rabbitohs supporters, no try.
3: I've played on from that, from Jake Simpkin.
0: So...
3: Jake Simpkin. Six tackle.
0: Yeah.
3: Six.
1: Yeah, see that angle there.
2: That looks like it's on the ground.
1: That angle there, it does.
3: And
1: the referee awarded.
2: When it was a try, I think Sal's been harshly done to there.
0: Turning point of the match, that one. No try, Edward Cosey. Saab plays it to Simpkin. And Olukuwatu has it now. Manly 10, South 8 on the Triple M Triton Raider scoreboard. Thanks to the new Mitsubishi Triton Raider, break new ground. Simpkin, Brown, turns, Brooks. Left side for Lalo, then Cola over the halfway line. And I think Campbell Graham got him high. He just got him high. Not a lot in it.
1: Oh, it's a hard tackle. That one on the outside. Cola with all his speed. Campbell Graham just trying to wrap it up. And again, not much in it. If anything, a little bit high. Years gone by, that'd be just...
2: It just goes for that sweeping action, doesn't he? The arm coming down.
1: Because if you don't, Cole is going to put out his fend. You've got to anticipate that and just gets it a little bit wrong.
0: Here's Brown now. Manly on the attack with a two-point lead. And 9 minutes gone in the second half of this game. Left side, Brooks. Left again to Cola. Inside the 40 goes Cola. Puts the fend on the littler man, Ashton Ward. And then brought down by Hubner. At the play the ball, Ben Trbojevic skips across field, then straightens up 18 metres out. Good run from Benny Trbojevic. He'll get up and play it on tackle three. Simpkin, Fogarty, Olukuwatu, Faalolo. He'll score, will he? Yeah, he does. Nice try to Clay Faalolo from Manly. He looked at his wing. He had him at sixes and sevens, and he went over on his own. And Manly go up 14-8.
1: Yeah, what a find he's been for Lalo at the back there, deputising for the Tommy Trbojevic, and he's gone past. We've seen Cola go into the fullback position, but Faalolo, he's really made it his own. And probably what I didn't realise about him, Jimmy, is his ball playing ability. Just here out the back with his speed, his run threat, but also the ball out in two hands just shows it to Saab, which allows a little bit of space to open up. Alex Johnson knows. Oh, we're going to check that. That could be a knock on it to play the ball.
2: Yeah, we're going to have to closer inspection. But what about the ball playing skills of Olukuwatu here? Usually a barnstorming back row. Gets early pill from, I think it's Jamal Fogarty. And you know, the South Sydney defenders just anticipating him crashing into the line there. A nice slick set of hands from Olukuwatu to Faalolo out the back. We are going
1: to
2: need...
1: That has to be a knock-on, doesn't it? I know it's unlucky. It gets stuck to his head. He's probably got the sticky spray on it. But I'm sure he plants the ball and it comes up. That's a knock-on.
2: Look, if you're going to take that try away only less than a set of six ago from South...
1: This has got to be...
2: Trbojevic here. Yeah, that's gone. That is a knock-on every day of the week. Look, that is a knock-on.
1: Unfortunately for him, he's got the sticky stuff on his hand, right? And the ball's got stuck to it, and he's trying to plant it. That has to be a knock-on.
2: Oh, they missed that.
0: They've missed a knock-on. They've missed a blatant knock-on here.
2: And that is...
0: Oh, no. Hang on. Are they stopping it now? No. Play on.
2: And
0: okay.
2: That is eligible to be looked at. It should be looked at.
0: Here's Garrick's kick. No good. Oh, yeah, hang on, it's come back round. It's a goal. So it swerved back in, hit the upright and went over. Manly 16, Rabbitohs 8 on the Triple M Mitsubishi Triton Raider scoreboard. Down to you on the sideline, Reedy.
5: Yeah, well, that was unbelievable scenes because John Sutton, who's the assistant coach at South Sydney,
1: While Ruben Garrick was lining that kick up,

0: He saw the replay on the big screen. And at the moment, at that moment, Cam Murray, the captain, was coming off the field. He'd been replaced. So as he walked up the sideline, John Sutton ran up to him, pointed to the big screen and said, he's knocked it on. Cam Murray's gone to the referee as Ruben Garrett's lining up that kick and said, he's knocked that on. You can see he's knocked it on. And he obviously got waved away because it's too late to challenge it. So crazy scenes here on the sideline. In terms of South, Sean Cabby is now back on the bench. He's got that thumb strapped up and looks like he'll be available to come back in this game.
1: Good stuff, Reedy. Very controversial stuff. Faialalo's gone up the tunnel, but look, in a nutshell, what's happened there is, hang on, now they shift early here, Manly. Cole is almost through. What's happened is Benny Trbojevic has gone to get up and play the ball, just knocked it on because the ball got stuck to his hand, and then a try resulted off that play.
2: I think we can debate the Edward Kosey put down, whether it was in goal or the line that went dead first. There's no debate about that one. That was a blatant knock on for Ben Trbojevic.
1: Absolutely. All day long, a Manly fan wouldn't argue that. From inside the 40, Manly kick it straight down the middle where Jai Gray is there to pick it up. And take off again, no Wakeham, Scotty. Manly 16, South 8 on the Triple M Mitsubishi Triton Raider scoreboard. Played to Cody Walker, then given to Alex Johnson. And the veteran will take the tackle. Of course, the new Mitsubishi Triton Raider. It's the car, formidable off-road ute built specifically for Aussie terrain. The Triton Raider is equipped with upgraded suspension, all-terrain wheels and tyres. And it still has that 10-year warranty. You can't frighten a Mitsubishi Triton Raider. Garlick a dummy half. Then it went to Ward. Ward got it away to Walker. Walker to Graham. Can he create something? Can he create something? No. We've got Folletti out there again. You can't miss that haircut. 31 metres out the Rabbitohs. Back to Cody Walker. Up it goes from 30 metres out. And it's knocked on. Is it knocked back?
3: Play the ball.
1: Okay. Yep. That'll be play knock on here. Souths.
2: It's their last play option, Souths.
3: Jake, where you
2: really
3: are, 2 metres.
2: Let them down in this second half. Not so much the kick this time, but the chase. Fafita just gets over. The Ward gets up and just bats it back.
1: Oh, that made a mess of that.
2: Three kicks in a row. They just haven't been able to build any pressure on Manly or sustain any of that field position because of their kicks.
1: Absolutely mad woman's breakfast, that one. Here's Simpkin down on the sideline, Brent Reid.
0: Just an update on Clayton Faialalo. He is now out of this game. It's a hamstring problem. He will not be back.
1: Thank you, Reedy. And the ball comes across now for Wakeham. And now Jakey Trbojevic, Manly 8, Manly 16, South 8. Still plenty of time to go. 8 points the difference. But Rabbitohs did lead 8-0 as it comes across to Wakeham. He's into space. Garlick got him high. Garlick got him shoulder, and it's high, says Adam G. Garlick is the player. Garlick is the culprit. But Manly just cut a little hole through South there, Wado.
2: Yeah, great play from Nathan Brown. Just the speed over the ad line. Just attracts the attention of Dallas Duncan. And there's a nice little short ball off Wakeham as you see Olakuwatu just shrugging off players. How's the try?
1: Now Olakuwatu plays it. Now Brown goes inside the 20.
2: He's been good, Brown.
1: 15 metres out. Penalty 7-2 Manly. Choice Hotel stats. Tackle count restarts. Jake Trbojevic, 9 metres out from the South Sydney line. Gets up to play it back. Simpkin then goes to Jamal Fogarty. Back inside for Ruben Garrick. Tries to make it to the try line on his own. Brought down a metre out. He'll get up and play it back. Aitken is out there now for South. It goes to Wakeham. Left side now, Brooks. He got it away to Kohler. Away from one. And then passes it out to Folletti. Folletti gets away from one. And little Jai Gray is there to bring him down about 4 metres out. At the play the ball, it goes from Hopewati to Brooks. Brooks to Wakeham. Wakeham then Fogarty. They'll go right side. Fogarty goes right through. Great tackle to bring him down, Dallas Duncan. Play number 4 now. Wakeham is dummy half for Manly. Gets it on to Jakey Trbojevic, who is, oh, he's brought down right on the try line. Last play, Manly, Simpkin, Brooks, Ben Trbojevic crashes over. Does he get the ball down? He crashes over. Does he get the ball down? I think he does. And Ben Trbojevic, he scored a couple like that this year. Manly go up 20 points to 8.
4: Yeah, over on that left edge, just a dominant set of 6 from the Manly Seagulls. Great drop play from Luke Brooks. Aggressive line. Let's see if Jai Gray, he puts his body on the line. Referee in great position. Yeah, that's a try all day, Wade Graham. That is, it's great line running though. That drop line, it takes some courage to do, especially so late and into the line. You do leave yourself exposed. Nice play from Brooks.
2: It's great awareness, Jimmy, because it's last play. So Brooks, he understands Dave Fifita, the opposite back row. He's going to be putting pressure on him because of that last play and kick option. Late drop. If the back row commits to Brooks, well, it becomes a foot race with that middle defender trying to tie up. And it was, who was it, Keon there coming across? Just this late into the half, a little bit of fatigue, that one-on-one tackle. It's a wonderful opportunity for a back row to be in, and that time Benja Vojevic takes advantage of it.
4: Yeah, excellent from Brooks to drag that,
2: yeah, well, look
4: that
2: at
4: chaser
2: Fifita
4: away.
2: He drags all the way,
4: and like you say, that middle forward, then the heat is on him to close that space, and with the level of fatigue, very difficult task.
1: Now Garrick, and right over she goes, Pertek kick predictor. So Mitsubishi Triton Raider scoreboard, Manly 22 leads Souths 8. Down to you on the sideline, Reedy.
0: Well, a little bit of a tough old start for this game, didn't he, Benedict Rojevic? Missed a couple of tackles early on, but much like his side, they've been a lot more consistent and a lot more dangerous after the opening 10 minutes. And he's had a good old game, Benedict Rojevic, and a great season, actually. And South Sydney, they've gone on the bench now. Brandon Smith and Junior Totola are back into this game.
1: Okay, Reedy on the sideline. Bob Jane T-Mart's end of financial year price buster sale is on. BobJane.com.au. Manly 22, Souths 8. So I guess fitting if they can hold on now, given Kieran Foran news and given their record coming into this game. Simkin.
2: Doesn't matter what happens now. We've already got the talking point for the game, don't we?
1: Yes. Manly were given the try.
2: The Percy no try.
1: Yeah.
2: And then on the back of that, the try by Ben Trbojevic by the ball.
1: Absolutely.
2: Highly questionable.
1: Oh, Ben Trbojevic, no question, was a knock-on. No question, it was a knock-on in the ruck. Ball is with Olakau'atu, and he'll play it just inside Rabbitohs territory. But 14 points the difference, though, to South. Did lead 8-0 at one point. Here's Wakeham, straightens it up, then gets it to Brooks. Brooks to Ben Trbojevic again, and he'll be brought down about 11 metres inside South's end on tackle 5. At the play, the ball, Simkin. Back for Fogarty to kick. The chase from Wakeham is good. Jai Gray gets there first. Folletti gets him and twists him down. He'll get up and play it back to Ward. Here's Edward Cosey once again. And he's going to play it about 12 metres out. Triple M Choice Hotel stats. 7 penalties to 2 Manly. And in all, 9 restarts in this game. Left side. And it's Totola. Yeah, Crazy Joe Totola. 21 metres his own side of the halfway line. Played to Brandon Smith. And Aitken now has it for the Rabbitohs. Journeyman of quite a few clubs now. Then out of dummy half, Smith.
4: That's a penalty.
1: And then to Ward.
4: How is that? He's kicked to 40-20, mind you.
1: 40-20.
4: That should be a 6 again. Manly play clearly in the ruck, obstructing the pass.
1: But Ashton Ward has kicked to 40-20. Two 40-20s for South tonight. That is going to prove to be one of the most important plays of the night, given that it's 22-8. And they need points, and they need them now.
3: 40-20, there.
1: Yeah. So Brandon Smith takes the tap, gets it to Totola. And he's going to be playing it now about 10 metres out from Manly's line. Smith is a dummy half. Aitken now. Went on his own, Aitken. You and Aitken, he's strong. He's 2 metres out from the Manly line. On play 2, Brandon Smith. Ward, Cody Walker. Walker, lovely ball to David Fifita. He goes over without a hand laid on him. And the Rabbitohs say, we're not done yet, baby. 22-12 on the Triple M Mitsubishi Triton Raiders scoreboard.
2: Yes, twice tonight, South Sydney off the back of 40-20s have been able to capitalise straight away. We spoke about the work of Brooks and Ben Trbojevic up one end. Well, this is just too simple for South Sydney. Cody Walker just gets in deep there, squares up. He got to Luke Brooks, which is, you know, a long way short for that Manly defensive line. And then the young man onto the field for Letty. He's just at sixes and sevens there. He came up with air. Big Dave Fifita. He is the threat. you need to check that in.
4: I think he knows I'm going to go for the man out the back.
2: Yes, not many people want to stand in front of that man, Dave Peter, close to the try line, but boy, he needs to step in with him inside shoulder.
4: Oh,
2: there.
4: You've got to at least try. I mean, put your body on the line.
2: That's the rule, Jimmy, on that edge. Like, if you're going to be exposed, let him go pass around you. Mm. You can't let him come through the teeth like that.
1: 92% Pertec kick predictor. Sorry, guys.
2: It wasn't the young man's fault. That was a long way short there. Cody Walker shouldn't be able to get to Luke Brooks.
1: Latrell Siegwalt. 2 from 2 tonight on the Choice Hotel.
2: He's a great kicker of the football.
1: There he is. That one's nice and straight too. Over she goes. Rabbitohs strike back on the Mitsubishi Triton Raider scoreboard. It's now Manly 22, South 14. Down to you, Reedy.
0: Yeah, he's just a solid old game. Dave Peter on his return, obviously from injury. Look at the Choice Hotel stats. 105 metres, 7 tackle busts, and now a try. Interestingly, Queensland on the lookout for a forward. No Pat Carrigan. For Origin 2, Dave Fifita might have put himself in the mix with this performance tonight, potentially.
2: What about someone like a Kobe Hetherington there, Greedy?
0: Yeah, it's not a bad shout. It's not a bad shout, Wado.
2: This thing, like, to come on, that middle third, combat the likes of Murray and Victor Radley. I really like Hetherington as a player. He's tough. Give room now,
0: squad! Can't lose, Wado. They're all Queenslanders, mate.
1: Expert comments, C-Bus Super. Not so expert comments also from Seabus.
4: There's plenty of time here for South Sydney. Like, over 18 minutes left on the clock, only 8 points behind. And the closer it gets, the more controversial that decision to reward that try.
2: The two, back to back.
4: Yeah.
1: Now, Walker, Talis Duncan. And that's the last play. At the play the ball. Cheese to Ward on the halfway line, down for Manly to take it on the full 10 out from their own line. It's Lehi Hopewati. Oh, he throws a terrible pass back behind Jason Sabu, goes back to pick it up. That's a coach killer.
4: That was one of the worst.
1: And then it's play two.
2: Sometimes, honestly, we're in these outside backs, they get these ideas in their heads, and as a forward, you're tired, you've made 30-odd tackles, there's 15 minutes to go in the game, you turn around to retreat back after a kick, and then you see your outside back do that.
1: Yeah.
2: Just, mate, carry the football.
1: Yeah, right. Yes, you just you could just strangle the bloke. Here's Folletti playing in this, comes out to Paseko from Simkin. Paseko's a wall. Now, Paseko's...
3: Ruben, Cody.
1: Okay, now what are we thinking here?
4: If Brandon Smith is just hit below the knees of Paseka.
1: All right, let's see this happen.
4: Paseka's through the line. Brandon Smith.
3: Yep. Brandon.
4: It looks a lot worse than what it is.
1: You know, it's because Talis Duncan's got Paseka up top.
4: It's below, the first point of contact is below the knee.
1: Well, that's Brandon Smith is on report for that tackle.
2: He won't be in trouble. It looks spectacular, but once I have a look at it slowly, it's not too much.
1: 17 to go. Manly 22, South 14. Really is anybody's ball game. 8 to go. Ball is played to Simpkin, and then it went to Jamal Fogarty, who got it away to Jake Trbojevic. 18 metres out. And
3: back in the red line.
1: He's going to play it to Simpkin again. Left side of the field.
3: Ashton move.
1: Brooks to Paseka.
3: Cowboys hold. Ashton.
1: And back to Brooks again. Wakeham has it now. Jamal Fogarty got it away to Olakau'atu. He's brought down by Talis Duncan. Hold him. You're overtired, James. You're overtired. Here we go. Fogarty. There, Brooks. Then Paseka again.
4: Oh, shot Brandon Smith.
1: And he's brought down 11 metres out on tackle 5. 16 to go in the game, 8 the difference. This kick from Jamal Fogarty across the face of the post.
4: batted back by Alex Johnson
1: over the sideline.
4: It is a tiring job working drive, isn't it?
1: It is a tiring. I got up too early today. I got up early.
4: What, grandkids over or?
1: No, I knew the phone was going to ring at 6:30, Triple M Dubbo. And me mate up there, Triple M Dubbo, Matho, I knew he was going to ring at 6:30. And you know when you wake up at 10 to 6 and you go, oh, I can't go back to sleep now.
4: Was he calling for work to get you on the air? Or?
1: Yeah, he was calling to get the tips. Now there's the...
5: Dave Fifita.
1: Hang on. David Fifita is offside in the goal line dropout. David Fifita is over the white line in the goal line dropout, handing Manly a penalty right in front of the posts.
2: Yeah, I think, you know, 8-point lead, you just kick the pressure on here. Many strike. Ola Kuatu on one side, Benjavojevic on the other.
1: So they opt for the tap 10 metres out. Ola Kuatu, penalty's 9-2. Ola Kuatu, he's just about going to get there on his own. Gets up and plays it back to Sipkin. Long pass back to the middle, Wakeham. And then give it a Paseka 10 metres out. Manly 22, South 14. Left side again, Sipkin. Then Rooks. And then Cola. Brought down 2 metres out from the Rabbitohs line. Sipkin goes on his own. Oh, they do well in the end. Again, it's Jai Gray who stops him. Tackle 4. Played to Jake Trbojevic. Wakeham. Right side, Fogarty. Right side, Brooks. Quick hands needed. Garrick. Beautiful little offload or a beautiful take. One or the other. Last play of the set for Manly. And they'll get up and play it on the last. Back now for Jamal. Holds it on tackle 5. Wakeham now kicks it. Touched by a South player. And I think if you'll find it's Hubness knocked it on.
5: Knock on by you.
1: Okay.
5: And then I thought Lockie might have as well.
1: Okay.
5: First one, Manly.
1: Okay, first knock on Manly, South ball. Manly 22, South 14.
4: Did well to hold on there, South Sydney.
5: No, because he had possession.
4: Strong defence. It was a bit of a scramble here with the pressure on the initial kicker. Fogarty finds a pass. There's players in front, there's players behind. It's a bit of a mess there. South Sydney come away quite lucky there with Manly knocking the ball on, but strong defence in that set of six from South.
5: Yeah, but not before.
1: Now, 13 minutes, 50 seconds left. The next game we have for you is Newcastle and Melbourne. And that will be tomorrow, 6 o'clock, live on the Triple M network with Woodsy and I think Luke Keary's involved with that one here. Okay. Adam G is just talking to the boys like they're little children.
4: Are you involved in that one tomorrow?
1: I am, mate, yes. Yes, indeed. Now, Latrell Sigwalt. Oh, well, a little man is dragged across field about 10 metres. Down to you, Brett Reid, Bob Jane.
0: Yeah, well, Cameron Murray, the South Sydney captain, has just come back in this game for the last 13 minutes or so.
1: Still anybody's game too. 8 points the difference.
2: Manly sensing how close the game is. A really strong defensive set here. They've got South Sydney pinned in their own 25 on play four as we see Brandon Smith. That's a nice carry.
1: And fourth tackle, and then it went across now to Cam Murray. Last play of the set. Smith goes toward from inside the 40. Can we get three 40-20s? I hear you say no. Taken by Manly on the full. And again, Hopewadi passes it back to the centre. He's just he's inviting trouble into his life.
2: He must be carrying a busted shoulder or arm because this is normally the biggest part of his game. Is his kick return and his tackle breaking. So for him to be passing so early, he can't be 100%, I'm guessing, Maroon.
1: Here's Hamoli Olakau'atu. Expert comment, Seba Super. Build your something the smart way. And still 22-14, Manly leads South. Mitsubishi Triton Raider scoreboard. The Triton Raider. Hetherington now will get up and play it back. Wakeham is a dummy half, 12 to go. Then it goes to Trbojevic. Brooks, Ben Trbojevic now. A stop by Fifita. About 19 metres inside Rabbitoh territory on tackle 5. Wakeham, Jamal Fogarty kicks from 30 out. Up she goes, spinning around and coming down and loose.
5: You don't even compete,
1: okay.
5: Lehigh.
1: Okay, Lehigh Hopewadi.
2: Oh, you don't even compete. The disruptor
5: straight across
2: back.
5: His vision.
1: Yeah, Lehigh's been dumb. For a disruptor. You don't even compete, you heard Adam G say.
5: Dave, are you timing it?
2: He's had a bit of...
5: What?
0: chat today, hasn't he, yeah. Adam G?
5: I don't have a genuine contest from Lehigh. I believe he comes straight through the line of the ball and then just pulls out, which affects the ability to catch.
0: Is it, we're back to disrupting?
1: Harvey Norman, captain's challenge, and that is the challenge, yeah. Manly have the challenge left. Souths don't have a challenge. Here it is on Harvey Norman replay.
6: He does not genuinely compete for the contest and jumps past the line of the ball and impacts the ability of Campbell get Graham to compete. The challenge is unsuccessful.
1: Okay.
4: Just pull his hands out, but it's a very windy night.
1: Half yearly clearance on out, Harvey Norman. Telly's, fridges, laptops, mobiles, bedding, and more in store and online at Harvey Norman.
0: Half yearly clearance. I thought we cleared out the disruptor rule, and now it's reared its head again.
1: Maybe it's a disruptor half yearly clearance. Ward. And then for Crazy Joe Totola. 11 minutes remain in this game. Smith and Aitken. And Aitken is stopped by Wakeham. On tackle two, Smith again, short side Ward. Ward, Walker, Graham, and then Lehigh Hopper White. He surely took him high. Surely Lehigh took him high, he did. And the Rabbitohs get a penalty, which will invite them down to the right end of the paddock. 22-14, 10 to go.
0: Oh, they love this moment, don't they, South Sydney? They kick downfield. Set piece star, there's nothing in that, but we've seen it consistently blown. A high tackle tonight, so about time South's got one their own way.
1: Penalty's 9-4 to Manly. Choice Hotel stats. Cam Murray is brought down about 35 metres out. South's on the attack. Not too late. 8 minutes left in the game. Or 10 minutes left in the game, I beg your pardon. Cody Walker, maybe David Fifita's knocked that on. Referee says knock back. I don't know if I agree with that, but anyway, play on. Cody Walker will take the tackle. And Edward Cosey gets up. A dummy half there, Cosey there, then gets the pass back to Graham. Graham is brought down about 12 metres inside Manly territory on the fourth play of the set. At the play the ball, it's the cheese. Then it goes across for Cam Murray. Then it ends up, it goes across to Jai Gray. Out to Alex Johnson, the winger. Away from one, he needs to offload and he can't. And he's brought down on the last play of the set. Young Latrell Siegwald, a dummy half. Then to Ashton Ward. Then it went to Cam Murray. Then it went to Cody Walker. He kicks for the open spaces, but Lehigh will get there way before Edward Cosey and take the tackle. And then Edward Cosey flops on him again and gives away the silliest penalty in the history of rugby league.
4: That was...
1: Oh, dear, oh, dear.
4: Yeah, that was really poor. It was a great kick from Cody Walker. Probably just looked for an extra bounce, a little bit more kick, and he maybe would have forced a repeat set, but no idea what's doing there with Cosey. Just doesn't need to make that extra effort. The advantage actually is if you get Manly to play the ball quickly there, because your defensive line is set, hardly anybody back. Yeah, silly play.
1: Now, here's Folletti.
0: It's got the feeling of golden point in this game, I think.
1: Then Cam Murray onto Hetherington. Then Wakeham.
4: Maroon awake.
1: Here's Jay Trebojevic. I think you've gone beyond tired, mate. You're into overtired territory. Ball is played to Wakeham. Fogarty goes right. Then back in field goes Kohler, who straightens up. 33 metres out, 8 to go. Manly 22, Rabbitohs 14. Then Jake Trebojevic straight into the line where Cam Murray brings him down. Last play of the set. Wakeham has it from a quick play the ball. Then Fogarty, Olukawatu, out to the winger, Saab. Saab goes over in the corner. And if they convert this, that will be enough, I think, for Manly tonight. 26 points to 14. Saab goes over in the corner. Manly looking sharp. Very quick play the ball, and I believe that was the last tackle. Let's have a look at it again. James Graham, great try to the winger.
4: Yeah, it sure was. And again, Olukawatu varying his game with that nice bit of ball playing. Looks as though he's just going to take and engage the defensive line and have that destructive run. But the ball goes out the back. A nice tip on to Jason Saab, who has plenty of work to do to finish this one off. Yeah, it's Olukawatu out the back to Cole. A beautiful hands, doesn't even catch the ball, just tips it on with his fingers. Then Saab in and away, on Latrell Sewell, and he's just too tall, strong and powerful. And maybe that's the game for Manly. I'm not going to write selves off just yet. Big conversion coming up here for Reuben Garrick.
2: Yeah, big conversion, Jimmy, but very slick to find that try. A couple beautiful of nice try moments. Cola just a tap on, and Saab, plenty to do there. Plenty to do. The little in and away on Sewell.
1: There was that was a beautiful try. Manly 26, South 14. 41% Triple M Pertec kick protector. Pertec hoses don't crack under pressure. 24/7 national service of Pertec. Here's Reuben Garrick right on the sideline. This could seal it. This could seal it for Manly if Reuben can kick this one. The former Gerringong Lion. And comes in from the sideline. Nice and straight. Nice and strong. Over she goes. Manly 28, Souths 14. Down to you on the sideline, Brent Reed.
0: Yeah, and South Sydney's discipline's really hurt them tonight, particularly in this second half. They're giving away six penalties in the second half, 10 penalties overall. And again, Manly will piggyback downfield then by another penalty that South Sydney gave away. So unless they fix that up, they're not going to win a lot of games going home from here, because you cannot afford to give away a lot of penalties in this competition this year with the way it's difficult to wrestle back momentum, and Souths have done that tonight.
1: How far away from there is your home, Reedy?
0: It's about 2 kilometres, Maroon.
1: Short kick off and then knocked on by Brooks.
0: Just far enough to down a couple of 4 points.
4: Did you drive the Tesla or...?
0: Actually, I won't be having any 4 points. You're right, Jimmy. I drove the Tesla.
4: You drove?
0: I'm one of a couple of party pies. I drove, yeah.
4: Well, but you're environmentalist with your electric vehicle, but you drove. It's 2Ks. Mate, that is disgraceful.
3: Let's go.
0: I was running a bit late, Jimmy. I had to drive, mate. I got a bit caught.
4: Parking out there, mate. You should be ashamed of yourself.
1: What's the suburb you live in called, Reedy?
0: It's called Allambie Heights.
1: Oh, right. I think that's where my man Gussie Wallen lives. He's Cody Walker.
0: Allambie Heights, does he?
1: I think he'd
0: be at the top of the hill, though, Maroon, and one of the big houses. I'm down the bottom.
4: What's the street called?
0: In the suburb. And I can't give those details out, Jimmy.
1: House prices in Manly.
0: I'm a celebrity, Jim.
1: Average house price, 2.7 mil in Allambie Heights.
0: No, about 2.4.
1: Here's Ward again. Cody Walker. Then it goes out to Graham. Graham's going to keep Hopewadi on it.
4: Oh!
1: And I think Hopewadi sends him over the sideline, almost into the front row of the grandstand. The G-string wants to have a look at a replay, but there's no way that's a try.
3: He loses it in the end goal.
2: It's a good effort from Campbell Graham. He has the attention of two Manly Seagulls. Hopewadi, so much speed and momentum going. Oh, he just loses it.
6: Campbell Graham loses possession in the field of play. We have a decision.
1: Well, the Rabbitohs playing for a miracle now. They trail 28-14, 5 to go. Mitsubishi Triton Raider. We're just looking at average house prices in Allambie Heights, where our man Reedy lives. Beautiful, that one with a pool.
4: Is Reedy having a go about, like, not letting the name of his street? Didn't he put Isaac Moses' house in the paper?
0: Nah, hold on, Jimmy, that wasn't me. There was no street name. I believe there were photos.
1: There's Folletti now. He's up from the...
0: Yes,
1: he's okay. Ball played to Wakeham.
4: Did you not partner with him on that one, Reedy?
0: No, I wasn't involved in that story, Jimmy. Kept well away from that one.
4: Of course not. Oh, yeah. Now, of course, yeah. Makes sense.
0: Jimmy, I was the mediator. I tried to de-escalate the situation.
1: It's Wakeham. Olakau'atu. Manly 28, South 14. The big fella is brought down right on the halfway line. Triple M NRL always for Reiman Maccas. Short side is Garrick, met by Cody Walker.
3: Knock on into Ewan. Knock on into Ewan.
1: Okay, knock on Manly here.
3: Shot clock on.
1: So that's knock on Reuben Garrick into Ewan Aitken.
4: Two former Dragons teammates, Ewan Aitken.
1: Yeah.
4: Reuben Garrick.
2: Some big numbers. Just looking at Hamoli Olakau'atu, 20 carries for 216 metres. He missed last week, obviously backing up from Origin against the Sharkies, but he's back to his best tonight. He's been outstanding on that right hand edge. Just so big and powerful, hard to handle.
1: Now, Gray had Cossie with him, didn't pass the ball. Those stats always thanks to Choice Hotels, and that is an amazing one there for Amoli. Yeah, 216 run metres.
4: It's been his ball playing as well. Oh, that's a huge forward pass.
2: I think, Jimmy, that's...
5: ball's gone.
2: A little bit off subject here.
5: No.
2: You know, when Manly weren't going so well, it was his variation. He's trying to ball play too early. What's here at Florence Dunn is he carries first. He makes the opposition defence feel his power, breaks some tackles, and then when they start to go, okay, let's get a little bit close to each other, handle this big bloke coming into us, causing all the issues. Well, then he's got the variation of ball play. It's been much more effective probably the last 6 or 7 weeks.
4: Yeah, and that's it. Sometimes I think, you know, as a middle forwards or edge, you can go with the premeditated idea that you're going to ball play today, and he goes in and it's just he plays what he sees and varies it up. He's been excellent tonight.
1: Ward, Walker thrown. Attempted intercept by Saar, but ends up with Alex Johnson. Away from one, away from two, takes the tackle. Manly 28, South 14. Inside the final 3 minutes of the game. The Cheese, Cam Murray, Ward floats one over, knocked on by Graham. And that will be any chance of any miracles happening now. There's no chance of that. It's all over bar the shouting.
4: Interesting stats appearing on the stream. Courtesy of producer Charlie White. Are you going to read them out?
1: Well, I don't know that I want to be talking about people's wages on the air, but Reedy, they have punched into AI what they think your wage would be a year. And it's very...
7: Yeah, what have they got?
1: What, you want me to tell you what they've got?
7: Yeah, tell me, I'll give you an unders or overs.
1: Okay, they've got... It's a very big estimate. They've got between 200 and 300.
2: There it is. That's on the money.
7: Potentially unders, I would think. But anyway,
1: I would have thought like a. I mean, I would have thought a little bit over the top end.
7: Are you including Super in that, Marie? Sorry, including Super. Are we including Super?
1: Yeah. That's everything. That's
4: massive unders for Reedy. Plus, he operates.
7: I don't get in a bed for 200 grand, guys.
4: Can we clip that up for the Sunday show, please, Charlie? We need to clip that up for Sunday show. Also, as well, one of the advantages, Brent Reedy does know how to wiggle his way through a tax system, so he'll be set up as a sole trader, perhaps.
7: Partnership.
1: Wriggle his way through a tax. Oh, hang on, here's one now. James Graham, the AI. Now, Jake Trbojevic. Then for Jamal Fogarty. Kicks over the head of Alex Johnson. Now, AI's got you at former Canterbury Bankstown Dragons forward James Graham. Earned an estimated rough salary of between 700 and a mil. I would have thought that's no
4: Matt,
1: great.
4: That's saying that's what I was playing.
1: Why you're playing.
4: I'd have been the first million-dollar player in 2018. Mate, you're mad. Whoever came up with that, AI is off his chop. Put that into Gronk. Yeah, get some serious AI. None of this woke nonsense, Charlie AI. What is it, Gronk?
2: Grok.
4: Oh, all right. I knew it started with a G.
1: Let's go down to the man that doesn't get out of bed for 200 grand or less a year. Here he is, Brent Reed.
7: Well, let's get back to the footy, shall we?
1: Here's Jamal Fogarty for Manly.
7: There's another mistake from South Sydney.
1: It's
7: outstanding again tonight, Manly, and Foz is on fire now. It's unbelievable what he's done with the footy club.
1: I think you'll find that's eight from the last 10. As it's kicked over the top from Garrick, Alex Johnson kicks it over the dead ball line, and I think you'll find that's one win from the last 5 for South and 8 wins from the last 10 for Manly. On the Mitsubishi Triton Raider scoreboard, thanks to the new Triton Raider, break new ground. And it's a win for Manly, well-deserved too, 28 points to 14. And obviously Reedy, being a home ground for Reedy, he'll get us some interviews down there. As he revealed earlier, he doesn't get out of bed for less than 200,000 a year. AI had him at between 200 and 300 grand a year. I would have thought just north of 300, but that's not my business. Reedy is out there, and I don't even, I mean, I wouldn't know. I don't know what...
4: It's good to speculate, though.
1: Good to speculate. I mean...
4: You get a decent read off Brent Reed's reaction, which...
1: Yeah.
4: Yeah, it was a frosty reception to the initial figures, which tends to suggest he's on significantly higher wages on an annual basis.
8: Well, here we go. Now this coughed me up.
4: Oh, look at this. What about this?
8: No, like that's...
4: AI?
8: Yeah.
4: Triple M, Sydney, not an NRL player. Just have an NRL player's salary. Anthony Maroon.
8: Yeah.
4: Between 300 to 500,000.
8: Well, see how it... I want to say, A, that's wrong, but B, like...
2: The big gap.
8: The margins it gives itself. It's like Kramer telling the time. He can tell the time 2 hours either way, you know. It's too broad. And yeah. and
4: how much of the salary goes to Miss Portugal?
8: Oh, who's yeah, that's right.
4: Who's on the books?
8: Yes.
4: Yeah. Who's off the books?
8: Let me tell you, it is way, way, way lower than that. Way lower than that. One man that does make plenty is our friend Jakey Trbojevic. Let's go down to him on the sideline now with Reedy.
7: Yeah, with a pretty happy Jake Trbojevic here. Great occasion tonight, Jake. Obviously, Fos Pines Park, obviously. In honour of your coach, really impressive performance after a slow start.
9: Yeah, mate, I actually didn't think we started too slow. We were really here physically. They just got a 40-20 and a try. But physically, we really turned up tonight, and it showed in the performance, you know. Like, it was a really... obviously, the first half was a bit of fight, but I thought we were dominating field position and that, and it showed the second half.
7: We seem to ask every week what's happening to this footy club. What's happening to you? You look so happy. Everyone looks so happy. But obviously, a huge decision during the week to give Foz a job full-time for the next 3 years. What was your reaction to that news?
9: Was it huge, Reedy, or was it just the most obvious thing of all time?
7: I suppose it was.
9: There was no doubt it was going to happen, mate. Everyone wanted it. I think the whole area would have blown up if he wasn't given it. So we're very excited, mate. He's a great man, a great leader. He's a great mate of mine, so I'm really lucky, and he's doing a great job.
7: And further good news, apparently Tommy's back next game. You get the bye, and then Tom's back. Is that right? Can you confirm that?
9: Yeah, no, he's good to go next week. We've got a bye, and then he's good to go. So gives a lot of confidence, mate. Get Tom back, you know. We know what he can do, and it's very exciting for us.
7: Jake, I know I asked you a couple of weeks ago, can you win a premiership? And you didn't answer the question, you dodged it. But every week it becomes more and more realistic with the way you guys are playing and winning. What are your thoughts now, 2 weeks later?
9: Reedy, I'm still going to dodge the question. I've never played in a grand final, mate. So for me to come here and say we win a premiership would be a bit crazy, mate. We're just going to keep improving, keep playing like that. If we play like that more and more and keep getting better, mate, we're going to put ourselves in a position to be fighting at the back end. And that's what we want to be doing. That's what I want to be doing, because I've never done it in my career, mate.
7: Thanks, Jake. Well done, mate.
9: Thank you, Reedy. Cheers.
8: Good on you, mate. He's a good fellow, Jake Trbojevic.
2: He's one of the best across the entire NRL, and wears his heart on his sleeve. And he was at the forefront of all those bad times, and he always fronted up and answered the questions, even with the disappointment with where the club was at. If anyone gets to be enjoying themselves in the turnaround of this club right now, it's certainly Jake Trbojevic. He's at the front of that line.
8: Okay, we might take a break and come back and put this one up on the hoist. That's just about it to us done, but we'll be back shortly after the highlights and the play of the day as Triple M rocks the footy.
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8: 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It comes out to Lehi Opawati. He'll score. Simple error from Souths, and it results in a simple manly try. And just like that, the game turns around on a dime.
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1: 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The next game we do here will be Newcastle versus Melbourne, that game in Melbourne. Hard to get a gauge on Melbourne. Who are you tipping for that one, Wado?
2: I think Melbourne, just because of the desperate situation they're in, they really need to win. But by no means, gimme. Newcastle have been playing fantastic, led by Caelan Ponga, so creative. He's so dangerous out the back there. Going to be a real good game to watch that.
1: What about you, James?
4: I think the Knights. Yeah. I really like their attitude, their application this season. So much speed, so much threats out wide, and a forward pack that are playing pissed off. I really enjoy watching them.
1: Yeah, I tell you what, it's such an important week for the Broncos, given what we've seen from them in the last month and what they tossed up against the Dragons. So it's an important week. I'll just get your thoughts on that one, and then we can wrap it up. Broncos and Titans, of course, the local derby up there in Queensland. Who do you like for that one, please, James and Wado?
2: Listen, Broncos, they're in a bit of a tough patch here. I just read an article before with Carrigan, you know, out injured, Shibasaki injured as well, and now Mann not playing in the team. Might be the first time in a long time they haven't had anyone in that Origin team, so they're in a place they need to fight out of. Certainly not where the defending premiers would have expected to be after last year's glorious run to the grand final. So they need to lift, and lift quickly.
4: Yeah, Brisbane for me.
1: Okay, mate. 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
1: Smith at dummy half once again. Cam Murray. Oh,
8: Keon Kalaupatangi, the front rower, is going to gallop over for an early South Sydney try. They weather the storm, come back and get the points.
4: That is a thing of beauty.
8: It goes Garrick out to Saad, and with 12 men on the field, Manly look to have scored in the corner. Adam G points to the spot.
4: That is a beautifully put together play by that Manly rotation. A self spill of football.
8: There you go, they do too. It comes out to Lehi Hopewati. He'll score. Simple error from Souths, and it results in a simple Manly try. And just like that, the game turns around on a dime. Sipkin, Fogarty, Lukawatu, Faalolo, he'll score, Willie. Yeah, he does. Nice try to Clay Faalolo from Manly.
2: And what a find he's been, Faalolo at the back there.
8: Manly, Sipkin, Brooks, Ben Trbojevic crashes over. Does he get the ball down? He crashes over. Does he get the ball down? I think he does. And Ben Trbojevic, he scored a couple like that this year. Ward, Cody Walker. Lovely ball to David Fifita. He goes over without a hand laid on him. And the Rabbitohs say, we're not done yet, baby. Ben Fogarty, Olukawatu, out to the winger, Saab goes over in the corner. And if they convert this, that will be enough, I think, for Manly tonight. And it's a win for Manly. Well-deserved too. 28 points to 14.
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5: I had a Ford called Gianni once.
6: Had a girl.
5: It was a great little Ford Focus Z-Tech.
6: At a girl.
5: He was a good lad.
6: At a girl. Hey, rattled worlds.
5: I'm not in the mood for a rattling today. Could you change it up and make it something nice?
6: Oy, oy, oy. Now, listen. Listen up here.
5: You make anything.
6: You said to me in front of my face, you're not in the mood for a rattling. What do you expect me to do with it?
5: What does that even mean?
6: Think about it, kid.
5: No one knows, but it's provocative. Remember that song?
6: Okay.
5: Anyway,
6: So world rattled. So, Louisa, I don't know if you've heard of the UFC fighter Junior Tafa, right? Pretty deadly fighter. He was on a family holiday in Bali. Now, having a great time. What do you do in Bali? You soak up the sun. You have a few grogs. You really enjoy yourself.
5: Bintangs.
6: Bintangs. Long Island iced teas. Mm. Mango daiquiris.
5: Ooh.
6: What do I like?
5: Pina coladas.
6: I don't.
5: You had one day, like five when we were at the day bed.
6: Drink responsibly.
5: It was across the whole day.
6: Yeah. Yes, correct. I love them. Summer in a glass.
5: You and Lockie.
6: I was in heaven.
5: Two little boys just on the day beds going, you were going, everyone, that's delicious.
6: I was going, these are so good. Got me where I needed to go anyway. So he was probably enjoying a few pina coladas if he's a man of culture and class, much like myself. He was sitting there. He gets a call from the UFC. Mm. Hey, big fella, we got the UFC White House card. Huge card. You want a blue? He said, absolutely, without even reading the contract. Doesn't remember it.
5: Is it a good thing?
6: So.
5: Or is it not good?
6: He said, he couldn't remember agreeing to the fight. He joked he was so legless afterwards that he had to concentrate on putting one foot in front of the other while walking home. He said, I can now understand the term legless.
5: Wow.
6: So he's basically agreed to potentially the biggest fight in his life and had no idea, essentially.
5: But is it like, and obviously he doesn't remember, but is it a good thing?
6: Oh, yeah.
5: Yeah, so it's not like, well, he signed away his life.
6: No. No, I think, you know, it's a great opportunity. It's, you know, probably going to be the biggest UFC card ever.
5: Yeah. But still. It's probably not right to sign a contract when
6: without
5: you don't
6: remember. Yeah. When you're absolutely sideways.
5: Yeah.
6: So, well, have you done anything of that caliber when you're on
5: well,
6: the
5: Jack, I'm not much of a drinker.
6: No.
5: But
6: Good point.
5: I did once sign up to a half marathon after a few tequila sodas. Didn't follow through with it.
6: Yeah.
5: Thought about it. Had the intention to do it.
6: Were you by
5: almost like doing it?
6: Were you by yourself at home going, no, I'm going to do that?
5: Yeah, no, I was with a group and everyone was like, you always say you're going to do one, like, do it. And I was like, yeah, I'm going to do it.
6: And then never went for a run?
5: Nah. Oh, I probably did. I had a stage there I'd do a couple of, like, 5-6Kers.
6: Mm.
5: But nah, didn't follow through.
6: Okay, not as hectic as a UFC fight, yeah. But still.
5: You?
6: I signed up to a thing called the Whiskey Club.
5: You kind of love that, though.
6: It was awesome.
5: I mean, but it makes sense because you were on the whiskey.
6: I'd had a few, and I go, I just love a constant flow of this.
5: Is that still coming now that you do 75 hard?
6: Yeah.
5: That's torture.
6: It is. Every time I get a bottle.
5: That's torture, Jack. You're like, yeah. Ooh, package. Ah.
6: Well, I see it as a little test of my willpower.
5: True.
6: That's what I do.
5: True, true.
6: So we thought, 133353, give us a bell now. What'd you sign up for when you were drunk?
5: Yeah.
6: Just because I'm sure there's some yarns out there. 133353, give us a call right now. What'd you sign up for?
5: Yeah.
6: After a few lunatic soups. Call us now.
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7: This is the early drive home with Lou and Judge.
4: Lou and Judge for your early drive home on Triple M. Right now we're taking your calls on what did you sign up for while you were drunk?
6: We are indeed.
5: Well, because why?
6: Junior Tafa signed up to probably the biggest fight of his life, the UFC.

0: White House event whilst he'd been driving a bit of soup into him.
1: Yeah, he was pretty drunk.
0: He was there. So it's a big thing to sign up for. We were interested to see what Australia signed up for.
1: Yeah, what did you sign up for while you were drunk? We have our producer, Ash, in
0: here. We've got an internal yarn.
1: Yeah.
0: Ash took
1: now,
0: us.
1: We'd like to hear what you signed up for when you were drunk.
2: So I was feeling a bit drunk and inspired and was chatting with a good friend of ours about church.
0: Yep.
2: So I signed up to the church. Had to go on the Sunday. Bit hungover. Yeah.
0: You sign up to church? Don't you just go to church?
2: Yeah, no, you sign up and I had to have a meeting with the minister and everything. And
0: what?
2: Yeah. It was very educational, though.
1: Wow.
2: And I really enjoyed it. But, yeah.
0: Are you now a woman of the cloth?
2: Work in progress.
0: Okay. That's fine. Wow.
1: Yes, not a regretful sign up then. Beautiful.
2: Yeah.
1: I can just imagine you being like, yes, I love this.
2: Yeah, really so interesting. Totally forgot. Got a text message. Are you coming with us on Sunday?
1: Oh.
2: Yeah.
0: And you kind of had to.
2: Yeah, I did. Yeah.
0: I'm very proud of you. It.
1: Love that.
0: That
1: great
0: girl.
1: One, Ash. Matthew.
0: Talk to us.
3: G'day, gang. Long time, first time.
1: Hello.
0: Oh, love it, mate. Love it. Thanks for coming.
3: Hey, so I was at the pub one night on a Friday after work, drinks and that, still in my work clothes. Obviously, I'm a landscaper. Got chatting to a bloke at the bar, and he was a landscaper as well. Like, yeah, I'm doing some work at home, blah, blah, blah. You know, we got friendly. He's like, do you want to pop around on a weekend one time and, you know, give me a chop out with some paving? And I was like, you know what? Yeah, great. A bit of cash in my pocket, whatever. He's like, when are you free? And I was like, you know what, I'm free tomorrow, but the next couple of weeks, you know, I'm fully booked out on the weekends. So he's like, oh, all right, well, can we lock in tomorrow? I was like, yep, sweet. We ended up having a few drinks at the bar together. He shouted a couple of rounds, got to about 3:30 in the morning, still drinking together. And he's like, I'm about to go home. I'm only around the corner. How about you jump in the Uber with me, come back to mine, we'll get started first thing in the morning. I've got everything there ready to go. So I think we jumped in the car, you know, 15 minutes down the road, had a couple more sort of, you know, late night, early morning drinks at his place, jumped up 7 a.m. into it, put down about 20 square metres of paving, and then he dropped me off at home the next day.
1: It was amazing. So you made a good friend and you got some work done.
3: Yeah, and now whenever we need some help on a weekend, we'll just call each other up. Yo, what are you doing Saturday?
0: Oh,
3: you want to grab a couple of drinks Friday night and then get into it?
0: How good is that? You've actually
1: I love that.
0: You've crushed
1: yeah,
0: that.
1: Yeah, I don't mind that. I might go hunting to find someone like that.
0: 100%. Thanks, Matthew. Cameron, talk to us. What did you sign up to while you were bland?
4: Oh, g'day, team. A little walk up to Mount Everest Base Camp, actually.
0: Oh.
1: Pardon, Cameron? How did you just sign up to that?
4: Well, a few sherbets in, at least a few, let's say.
0: Yeah.
4: I accused my friend of his glorification of hiking, trekking is like walking with a few steps. And, of course, that became him automatically booking me flights, transfers, and we're walking now for 21 days.
0: No.
4: And, yeah, 17 kegs down and an awful lot of dalbat, the national dish, which is quite nice. We're up the mountains and the vivid dreams, the psychedelic dreams because you're at altitude. And, what an adventure.
0: Really? Is that what happens? You get psychedelic dreams?
4: Oh, because you're low oxygen and everyone sort of reacts differently to it. But you can get some pretty wild dreams when you're up there way up high.
0: Mate.
1: Was it like the most crazy experience?
4: Oh, yeah, it was a fantastic experience, apart from the, you know, day 7 pain in the knees, and because I wasn't really very fit, let's understate it, compared to the greyhound friend of mine. And,
0: that's understated.
4: And, it was very painful but very rewarding in the end, but I'm very careful what I hang the SH1T on that buddy about these days.
0: I think that's probably wise, mate. Thank you so much.
1: Thank you, Cameron.
0: That's, mate, Nicole, talk to us. What did you sign up to when you were drunk?
5: Hey guys, so this is the perfect topic for me because I tend to get quite inspired myself after a few cans.
0: Mm.
5: I have a list of things I've signed up for, but probably the most notable is deciding to change my legal name entirely.
0: Jesus.
1: What, so you woke up with a new name?
0: Yeah, Jesus, I thought.
5: I woke up with a new name. I called my entire family on both sides and announced it all while still, you know, a bit tipsy, and I thought it was a great idea, and they thought I was crazy, and then I woke up in the morning and I went, what have I done?
0: Just your back name.
5: Pardon?
0: Was it just your last name?
5: No. I ended up, I kept my first name, and I ended up honoring all my grandparents by adding all four of their surnames as my middle name, including my
1: birth
5: surname.
1: So you have the longest name in history.
5: So I have a normal first name and then five surnames as the rest of my names. And you have to wait a whole year with birth, death, and marriages to change it.
1: Perfect. This keeps getting better.
5: My application actually went in last night, so yes, this is perfect timing for this topic.
1: Oh, love it, Nicole.
0: Unbelievable.
1: Well, we're sad to see those names go. Thanks, Nicole.
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7: Wow. 333-53 head-to-head. You could be picking up some movie tickets to go and see Masters of the Universe. You can see the new action-adventure movie, Masters of the Universe, the epic tale of finding the power within. It's in cinemas today.
0: Ooh, looks good.
1: I haven't gone to the movies in a while. Maybe I'll do that this weekend.
0: Feels right.
1: Mm.
0: Okay, buddy.
1: Hasn't been my best Siggy, has it?
0: Explain the game.
1: So, I've got a list of lyrics in front of me,
0: mm-hmm.
1: and we have two
0: mm-hmm.
1: dice kind of
0: yep.
1: things, and there's a accent. And there is
0: a character,
1: and there is a, you know, angry, happy, sad
0: an emotion. Yeah.
1: So we're going to roll them, and then we've got Robbie and Julie on the line. Hello.
9: Hi there.
1: Hi.
0: So Lou will then read the song in whatever I roll.
1: Yes, and you've got to have a guess. So buzz in with your name
0: buzz in
1: when
0: with
1: you
0: your
1: think
0: name.
1: You know the song.
0: If you think you know the song, buzz in with your name.
1: Artist and song title.
0: I reckon. Yep. I reckon so. All right, Robbie, Julie, are you ready for me to roll?
9: Ready.
0: Character ready first? That feels right.
1: Yeah, I put Stewie on there. Please give me Stewie. Please give me Stewie. What the deal, Slowis?
0: But just remember, if it is Stewie. Yeah, okay, got it. Gotcha.
1: Oh, yeah, then I've got it. Yeah.
7: It's a big roll.
1: Come on.
7: Here we go.
0: Oh.
1: Texas.
0: Okay.
1: Howdy, y'all.
0: You're not bad at Texas. Now, emotion.
7: Here it is.
1: And it is. Ooh. Frustrated.
0: You're a frustrated Texan.
1: Okay. Howdy, y'all.
0: Okay, are you guys ready?
9: Ready.
10: Yeah, ready to go.
0: Okay.
1: One thing I don't know why. It doesn't even matter how hard I try. Keep that in mind. I designed this rhyme to explain in due time. All I know, time is a valuable thing. Watch it fly by as the pendulum swings.
0: This is a classic.
1: Watch it count down to the end of the day. The clock ticks life.
10: Robbie.
11: It is Linkin Park.
0: Yeah.
11: Everything you say to me, one step closer to the edge, I'm about to break.
1: Is it, what's the song?
0: The song.
11: It's Linkin Park.
0: Linkin Park.
11: To the edge. That is the actual song.
7: We're being told no from the producers.
1: I might have to keep going.
0: Keep going.
1: Okay. So no, it's a no, Cody. We're just getting there, okay?
0: It's very close.
1: Yep, okay, it's close.
12: Come on, Robbie, you can do it.
1: Okay, I'll keep reading. It's so unreal. Didn't look out below. Watch the time go right out the window. Trying to hold on. Didn't even know.
11: Yeah, Robbie, it's One Step Closer by Linkin Park.
0: That's correct.
1: Julie just letting him out.
0: Oh, no. Had to. Oh, no, it's not. It's not.
1: No. Oh, you've got me. We've already given it to him.
0: You've got it.
1: Sorry, guys. We're not the best radio hosts.
7: And he's done it.
0: Huge. It's in the end.
1: Yeah. Oh, in the end.
0: That's right.
1: Yeah. Close enough in my books, Robbie. Take it. Take the win, mate.
0: Oh, dear. Oops. Well done, brother. You got it.
10: Thank you, mate.
0: Enjoy the movie.
1: Great one from us, Jay.
0: Oh, we nailed that.
6: This is the Early Drive Home with Lou and Jarch.
7: Wrapping up the first hour on Triple M, it is Lou and Jarch for your Thursday afternoon. And, guys, what do we think? Is it time for a game?
0: I feel like it's time for a game, mate. Mm. Let's do a game.
1: Yeah, okay.
0: Does that feel right?
1: Yeah, I like games.
0: Okay, well, look, the team, Louise, they found a list of things people might know but not know the names of them. Do you know what I mean?
1: Yeah, you're not explaining it well.
0: Well, say there's, well, it'll be more well explained, I believe, during the game.
1: Okay, let's just play then.
0: But a list of names of things that people might not know have names. Do you know what I mean? Does that make more sense?
1: Yeah.
7: Yeah, so strange names.
0: Strange names. So,
7: but everyday items.
0: Everyday. Gotcha. So we'll have to guess them. So we haven't seen the list. We don't know what they are.
1: So you tell us a strange name and we might be like, oh, it's a tomato.
0: We'll guess what it is.
1: Cool.
7: It won't be a tomato.
1: Are we on a team, Jack?
0: I believe so.
1: Cool.
0: I think let's be on a team.
7: I think that might be a good idea. These are tough. Okay. There's five of them we've got here.
0: Okay, five. So then we can sort of go with each other. Yeah. What do we feel?
7: All right. Okay. Here we go. This is the first one. A tittle. T-I-T-T-L-E. Tittle.
0: I reckon it's some sort of bracket.
1: My brain goes to a kettle, but I think that's because it rhymes.
0: It's just how Kiwis say kettle.
1: Yeah.
0: A tittle. A tittle.
1: What do you mean? Like a...
0: Like some sort of... Yeah.
1: Like a tool kind of... Yeah,
7: like you'd hang something off?
1: Yeah. Oh, I like where you're going. Or like something in the hardware store.
0: Like something. I don't know.
1: Like a screw.
7: Yeah. I'll tell you what. Neither of them are correct. It is the dot over an I or a J. That tiny little dot.
1: Oh, yeah. The tittle.
7: The little tittle.
1: Exactly. I'm going to start using that.
0: You got like, a couple of little tittles.
1: I was about to go, lucky we're an audio platform, then you just double down.
7: That was the point for me. Yeah. All right, okay. Here we go. The second one, a zarf. So Z-A-R-F, a zarf.
1: Zarf.
0: That's a Zimbabwean scarf.
1: I think it's another name for a scooter.
0: A zarf.
1: Yeah. The engine in a scooter, actually, Jack.
0: You think a zarf is the engine in a scooter?
1: Yep.
0: Zarf.
1: It's a smaller one than you'd have in a car.
0: It's a zarf. I think it's something. I've got a feeling it's something to do
1: in
0: with
1: a hardware shop.
0: It's a bracket.
1: Everything.
0: No, I think something. It's got a bit of maritime to me. Something to do with boats.
1: Okay.
7: Do you know what? It's not.
0: Okay.
7: But it is.
0: Oh,
7: do you know what, mate? It's a cardboard sleeve around your coffee cup.
1: A zarf.
7: Watery, vaguely maritime.
1: Oh, like when it's too hot and you've got that.
0: That's a zarf.
1: Mm.
0: Okay, yeah, these
1: are. One zarf, please.
0: These are everyday items. All right, we can ask for a zarf.
1: Yeah, nice.
0: Okay, cool.
7: Here's one.
0: Yep.
7: And one of you, at least one of you, has it on you right now. A grommet. Grommet.
1: Worms in your stomach.
7: Could be.
1: I don't know if we have that, but I assume one of us would.
0: A grommet. One of. On us.
1: Socks.
0: You say on us?
7: Maybe on
1: a ring.
0: I reckon it's a parasite, a skin parasite thing, bacteria thing.
7: It's not. It is a little metal circle on your pants or your shorts or your jeans.
13: Jackpot.
7: You know that one?
0: I've got that.
7: Yeah.
1: There's your little grommet.
7: There you go.
0: That's the actual grommet in front of it.
1: Yeah.
0: There's your little grommet.
7: All right. We've had no luck so far.
0: Okay.
7: We got two left. How's this one? This is a big one. Flockin' Orson, I Hilly Pilly. Vacation.
0: What'd you just say, mate? What'd you just call me?
7: Yeah, I'm going to have to dump myself. Here we go.
0: What did they just call us?
7: Flockin' Orson I Hilly Pilly Vacation.
0: And this is...
1: It's a pineapple.
0: Is this an everyday item?
7: It is something you do to someone.
0: Yeah, I was going to say occasion. Oh, yeah. Because it's like flockin' occasion. It's
1: cracking their back.
7: Oh, yeah. It's interesting.
1: Cracking their back.
7: Go to see a chiropractor and get a Flockenorsen eye hilly pilly vacation.
0: I think it's dressing someone down, like giving him a rinse. What'd you say, mate? You're giving a flock a bit of your flocking vacation.
1: Okay. Careful with that word.
0: Yeah.
7: I gotta say. Jarchi, it is the act of calling someone worthless.
0: No way.
7: Mate, he's done it.
1: Well done, Josh.
7: That is huge.
1: It's unbelievable.
7: What an incredible mind.
0: Wow.
1: Good on you, mate.
0: What the hell?
1: You put it on whatever it was.
0: Hey, we'd be careful. I'm a flogging hilly billy education, yeah?
1: Yeah, you can watch out.
7: Little grommet's about to pop out.
0: Well, that's
7: you versus Lou coming up for you next.
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7: 2 to 4 across your Thursday afternoon right here on Triple M. It is Lou and Judge, and it is time for this. Guys, did someone say free donuts?
1: Yes.
7: Yeah,
0: I did.
7: That is right. Donut King giving away free hot cinnamon donuts this Friday, June 5th. That's tomorrow. To celebrate National Donut Day. Donut miss out. Conditions apply.
0: Great pun.
7: Thank you.
0: Great company. Great product.
1: I really want a corn fritter.
0: I want a donut, to be honest with you.
1: Yeah.
0: Now, we've got Taj on the line. Taj, talk to us.
30: Chachi, Louie, how are you?
0: How are you, big rig?
1: Mate.
0: What's happening?
30: Not much at all. I've got a bung knee, so I'm not working at the moment.
0: Oh, at home chilling, mate. This is well, nothing better than if you're at home doing nothing. Box of donuts, a movie.
30: I know, you've read my mind.
1: Yeah, that sounds pretty good to me. I've got a bung knee, I think.
0: Yeah, he was coughing a bit before, so I think
1: We can't
0: might
1: even
0: be hungry.
1: We can't even get away with not being off work.
0: Yeah, correct.
1: Like if I had a bum knee, I'd still have to come into work.
0: Yeah, that's true, buddy.
30: Well, I'm a waterproofer, so I kind of can't.
0: Yeah, we sit down and talk.
1: Been there, done that.
0: Okay, mate, I'm going to read the questions first to answer. Gets the point. Are you ready, big fella?
30: I sure am.
0: All right, mate. Lulu, you ready?
1: Yes.
0: Well, in that case, Nick, you versus Lou begins in 3, 2, 1. Better Days is a song by which Aussie artist?
30: Oh.
0: Also one of our famous rivers.
1: Margaret River.
0: No.
1: Yarra River.
0: No, it's not a river that sings the song. It's a man with a similar name, you idiots.
30: Oh.
0: Margaret River.
1: I don't know. Who is it?
0: It's Pete Murray.
1: Oh, you've seen better days. Oh.
7: There it is.
0: Giving it to Taj.
1: Oh.
0: What is the official floral emblem of New South Wales?
1: Rose.
30: The what?
1: And
0: the official
1: poppy.
0: Floral emblem of New South Wales.
1: Poppy.
0: It's also
1: Rose.
0: The
1: Lily.
0: Rugby union team.
1: Orchard. Wallabies.
0: It's the Waratah. Jesus Christ almighty. Townsville is a city in which state?
1: Queensland.
30: Queensland.
0: You said Queensland. Taylor Swift has reportedly recorded a country song for which kids movie?
1: Up. Monsters, Inc.
0: It's a new one coming up.
1: Toy Story.
0: 5, yeah.
1: Yeah.
0: Give it to Lou. Which three countries are hosting the 2026 FIFA World Cup?
1: Brazil.
30: America.
0: America's right.
1: France. Italy.
0: You guys are crushing this. It's Canada, Mexico, and the US. According to Greek mythology, who was the first woman on Earth?
1: Poseidon.
0: Not a woman.
1: Starts
0: with P.
1: Penelope.
0: Nah, it's also a famous jewelry brand.
1: Pandora.
0: Farmer Wants a Wife is premiering next week on which channel?
1: Channel 7.
0: Correct, Lou. Giving it to Taj. No, give it to Taj.
1: He's just him.
0: Which country is known as the land of the white elephant?
1: New Zealand.
0: What
1: elephant?
0: Where are you from?
1: Asia.
30: Africa.
0: Country!
1: Bangkok.
0: That's a city!
1: Thailand!
0: Yeah, I'm not giving it to
1: you. Yes, you are.
0: No, I'm not. Not giving that to Lou. Who's the current state premier of Victoria?
1: Chris Mims.
30: Barack Obama.
0: It's Jacinta Allen. Which chess piece can only move diagonally?
1: King.
30: Cannot be with what?
1: Oh, don't try and act like you miss it. Give him the donuts.
0: It's
1: this is a disaster.
0: It's a bishop. You've got the donuts, mate. You've got.
30: Thank goodness.
0: Hey, you know, like, Taj and Lou, you should start a trivia team, you should go to pubs and do it because you guys absolutely smoke.
30: It's too scary. I don't like being on the spot. It's too scary.
1: Well, you shouldn't have called up then, mate. You don't even deserve the donuts.
7: All right. We can share them. There we go. That's a lovely offer. Thank you, Taj. Coming up next, would we say that a world has been rattled?
1: Oh, yeah.
0: Yeah, you would, mate. Absolutely.
7: We'll get to that in just a minute. What have an old couple done? It's Lou and Judge.
2: The Early Drive Home with Lou and Judge.
1: Thrust. Get it.
0: That's
1: get
0: enough.
1: It. Thrust.
0: That's
1: okay.
0: Enough.
1: Okay, too much?
0: Too much thrusting.
1: A little bit too much. Mm-hmm. I say never enough thrusting on a Thursday.
0: That's too much.
1: Okay, so, Judge, I have found something online which I feel like you will absolutely love. It's right in your wheelhouse, kid.
0: Okie doke.
1: So it's an old couple, and they've called, I feel like it's a shop or a restaurant or something,
0: yep.
1: And they have accidentally left their phone recording. So there's a whole long voicemail. Now, look, we've got a bit of audio, but we couldn't play the whole thing because there was a bit of, I think there was maybe swearing, and it was pretty long. I think it was like a 2.5 minute voicemail.
0: Okay, all right.
1: So have a listen to this.
0: Right.
3: Cyrus, just have a look at your arm. Jesus, you wonder why I go mad. Just look at your arm. Have a look. Yeah, bloody full of Bruce. You're a
4: You don't even wash yourself properly.
1: Yeah, so he obviously stinks, and he's going, no, I don't. And then a bit of swearing, and she's going, you're a filthy, filthy bastard.
4: Look at your arm.
1: You stink. You absolutely stink.
0: Mate.
1: And everyone's commenting, being like, this is so Australia.
0: It's unbelievable.
1: Yeah. I love, like, the
0: proper stink, isn't it?
1: It's, yeah, yeah, probably a bit too much. But if that's a fear of mine, always accidentally calling someone or leaving a voice mail.
0: I've done it. I've definitely done it.
1: Ugh.
0: Yeah, yeah, yeah.
1: Bad?
0: Yeah. Oh, great.
1: Yeah.
0: No, yeah, I've done it. Yeah.
1: Ugh. I always go, oh, shit, you know, I'm on my phone.
0: Yeah, and so do I. I wig out.
1: Yeah.
0: Oh, mine was like, I was having a blue with the bird I was seeing at the time. And, I've hung up or whatever, or what was it? No, I tried to call her back. Anyway, long story short, it was a 10-minute conversation.
1: With you and one of the boys
0: at work going, mate, this is ridiculous.
1: Oh, like, we're always fighting, blah,
0: and
1: blah.
0: And then he'd been calling her for 10 minutes.
1: Oh, what can happen in 10 minutes?
0: A lot did.
1: I would have been furious if I'd heard you saying that. I was crazy.
0: Do you hear that every single day at the station, Louisa?
1: Oh, dare you.
0: Don't you hear that?
1: Mm.
0: When you're walking by and I'm just going, oh, you're crazy.
1: Mm-mm.
0: That's me, dude.
1: Oh.
0: Yeah.
1: Oh, right.
0: Yeah, it's me and LP and Digilock and that Nick
1: Bruce,
0: and everyone.
1: Bruce from sales.
0: Bruce does it too.
1: Oh, right. So there's a few of you.
0: Oh, mate, heaps.
1: Hmm.
0: Sorry.
1: Yeah.
0: It's all right. Hey, how about we just cheer you up? You can leave your very own voicemail, huh?
1: Let's leave one together.
0: I think we try and emulate that. I think we call.
1: Let's call a restaurant.
0: Yeah.
1: Because it'll probably be closed.
0: So, yeah, okay.
1: And then I reckon we just riff. Just riff.
0: All right, then we'll just riff.
1: Yep.
0: Okay, that sounds good.
1: Let's do that next.
7: Yeah. All right, that's coming up after this. It is Lou and Judge for your Thursday Arvo on Triple M.
5: The early drive home with Lou and Judge.
7: Triple M 2 to 4, it is Lou and Judge. And we've had to fire up the phone line.
0: We have.
1: Yes.
0: We have, my friend, because, well, Lulu, there was a couple, a good old Aussie couple by the sounds of it, who've called a restaurant or something in that realm. They've realised they haven't hung up the phone. They've had one of the world's greatest stinks afterwards.
1: Yeah, it's hilarious. But they're going at each other a fair bit. But then I'm like, that's probably what happens when you're married.
0: Oh, mate, are you dead, bloody?
1: Yeah, you stink.
0: Yes, I do.
1: And he's going, ah.
0: Yeah, you know, or we just caught him on a really bad day.
1: Exactly. But they've left a 2.5-minute voicemail. So Jarch and I thought, let's sort of make up some characters. And I think a restaurant's the easiest to call where they won't answer right now.
0: Yeah.
1: Because it's, you know, what? Around 3:30.
0: Because it's got to be a voicemail.
1: Yeah, it needs to be a voicemail. So I'm thinking we sort of emulate those characters.
0: Oh, I might be, and I want to be a bit far away.
1: Okay.
0: So I'm going, oh, leave it alone, would you?
1: Yeah, I'll go, well, they haven't answered. There's no Chinese tonight there. What would you like for dinner?
0: Call another bloody place.
1: No, I'm doing roast beef.
0: Yeah, very good. Yeah. So we'll riff it.
1: Brian, where'd you put the tea towels?
0: Brian.
1: No.
0: Okay.
7: Our producers have been working hard. We've got a couple of numbers here.
0: Okay.
7: We haven't tried these yet, so anything could happen.
0: Let's try.
7: All right, here we go. We're dialing

0: Thank you for calling. Please head to our website to make a reservation or leave a voicemail and we will get back to you as soon as we can.
1: No, they haven't answered, Brian.
2: Did you get onto them?
1: No, they haven't answered, so no fish and chips tonight.
2: Well, I'm bloody sick of this.
1: Roast beef?
2: No, I'm not having your s***.
1: Brian!
2: Wait, who did you call?
1: I called the local fish and chips.
2: Who?
1: It was Brenda's. Brenda's fish and chips.
2: Well, they're bloody shocking. Look, they're shocking the words.
1: Excuse me, Brian, we've known Brenda for years. It's very rude.
2: Yeah, you know what? I'm not eating your disgusting roast beef because it is a bloody disgrace.
1: Oh, Brian, that is so cruel. I bake your bloody mashed potatoes perfection.
2: Oh, they're and the bloody, from a culinary perspective,
1: Brian.
2: Louise, I'm not eating it. Call another bloody restaurant.
1: Oh, Brian, you can make your own dinner. And I'm not packing your lunch tomorrow.
2: No, I won't.
1: No, I'm not packing it.
2: I won't make my own, and you will call another bloody restaurant.
1: I've had enough. I'm going out, Brian. The girls and I are going to the local RSL.
2: Oh, God, go on. I'll order in a bloody pizza. Bit of pizza.
1: Oh, you would, wouldn't you, Brian, with your love handles?
2: Bit of peace of quiet for a change.
1: Oh, my God, you're always going on about that, aren't you?
2: Bugger it. I'm out of here.
1: Oh, well, I'm going to the RSL. Don't you dare.
2: No, bugger
1: you. Brian.
2: Bugger you.
1: Oh, I've had enough. What's
3: that? And we're done.
4: Okay.
3: We've hung up.
5: They've hung up.
6: Great.
5: That was just a fun treat for them to have.
6: I really hope that
5: that's
6: someone hears that.
5: A fun little treat for you.
6: So you think my roast beef's dog shit?
5: Toilet.
6: Interesting. Yeah. Thanks, Brian.
5: I just called you Louise. I just got rid of the ah.
6: Yeah. No, it was great. Really good improv, Jack.
5: Yeah, it was good fun.
6: Those improv classes have been playing off.
5: Scene.
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3: Be a Thursday afternoon on Triple M, and look who's joined us in the studio.
5: Oh,
6: Nathan Hindmarsh.
5: Wow, our my sweet angel.
6: From Eels, Parramatta.
5: Lulu.
6: Back in the day, not now.
8: No, not now, back in the day.
6: Now.
8: Why am I in here?
6: I'm not happy with you.
8: Why, what have I done?
5: She got a bone pick.
6: I got a bone pick with you.
8: Just the one?
6: Oh, there's multiple, I'll just pick one
8: today.
6: Oh,
8: this is not from yesterday, bagging your shit shoes.
5: How toilet were they?
8: Oh, they are so
5: They're
8: bad.
5: Shocking, eh?
6: It's just the laces, not the point.
8: No, the whole...
6: I don't bag what you're wearing. I think that top's hideous.
5: I think it's lovely.
6: Cool. I don't care. That's not why he's in here.
5: You got toilet shoes, Dalton.
8: Yeah.
6: You've got the nice boys. High five.
8: Shit shoes.
5: Shocking,
6: eh? Regardless.
8: What are those?
5: What are those?
6: It's just the laces. I haven't changed them yet, boys. Anyway,
5: she keeps
6: so...
5: saying they're just the laces.
6: What sort of...
8: It's the side of them. It's the sole... What else?
6: I don't care. What I'd like to know is, what did you eat yesterday? What food did you indulge in?
8: Yeah, I had that stuff. What is it? That stuff that's not chocolate?
6: Yeah, carob.
8: Carob, yeah.
6: Yeah. Did you have any sort of berries or...
8: No, I didn't. No berries yesterday.
6: I don't trust you.
8: No, I didn't.
6: Because...
8: Why? Do you find berries in your shoes?
6: You have picked up my shoes, then you've thrown them at each other. Have a look at that. Crap all down them. Yeah, exactly.
5: Berry
6: juice. Tell me.
5: Berry juice
6: from your grubby fingers.
5: On the dumb shoes.
8: I don't know.
6: Probably some jam dried on your finger. I recorded the footage yesterday.
8: That's not for me, I swear.
6: So we can look back at evidence.
5: Well, look.
6: Well, they're ruined now, so you owe me a new pair.
5: Jam donuts more Hindy's speed at the moment.
8: Yeah, no, this is.
6: You owe me a new pair.
8: That looks like blackberry.
5: Yeah, it does.
8: Yeah, blackberry or mulberry. And I don't know either of those.
5: Overloo. Just a question. So those are Golden Goose shoes.
6: Yes.
5: So don't they come out of the store brand new dirty?
6: Yeah.
5: So maybe they've come out brand new dirty.
6: Oh, yeah, with blackberries all over.
5: Maybe.
6: You eat a lot of junk in this office. I reckon you've put your hands into the chocolate jar.
5: Look at you,
6: and
5: little miss.
6: Some caramel sort of raspberry thing in the middle and you've gone yum, yum, yum, yum.
8: No, I'm just trying to rack my head's not that good. I don't remember that from yesterday. But no, I swear on my children's graves that... I'd never had anything in my hands when I was throwing your ball around. I mean, your ball around.
5: The shoes.
6: You're not at the Eels anymore.
5: The dumb shoes.
8: Yeah, the shit shoes. The heavy shoes. They weigh a ton too. Why are they so
6: they
8: heavy?
6: They give me a bit of height.
8: What's in them? You smuggling
5: a heap of blackberries.
6: Yeah, they got little drawers at the bottom.
8: Well, I think I've done you a favour.
5: Yeah. I think they look better.
8: So do I.
5: Well, Louisa, if it wasn't Hindy, that only means that the investigation must continue because
8: We went ruffling through your bag, and my God, the stuff in your bag.
5: Oh, my days.
8: Holy dooly.
6: Way out of there.
8: Jesus.
5: Yeah, God. What? I didn't know you could use that thing at work.
8: No, I didn't know. I didn't know you could bring a battery into work.
5: But that, you know, it was like aeroplanes.
8: Yeah, that's what
5: you're not allowed
8: as well.
5: You carry on.
8: It stuffs all the frequencies in here.
6: Boys.
5: That's why.
6: I'm already angry. Don't make me even more.
8: I didn't. I'm just going to say now. When we went in your bag, they were on top of your bag, and my hands were clean. I threw it to
5: Curtis.
8: Curtis.
5: Curtis is the next culprit.
8: Yeah, okay. That's it.
5: The investigation.
6: Tomorrow, let's get Curtis in.
5: Seriously.
8: Yeah.
6: I want Curtis in tomorrow, girls.
8: And he.
6: Please.
8: You know, he likes to give
6: You're part of it too, Josh, because you held them as well.
5: You don't know that.
6: I do. There's a video of it.
5: Shit.
6: All right, the investigation continues.
8: I'm off the hook.
4: We are wrapping up the show next.
9: The Early Drive Home with Lou and Judge.
4: And we are almost out of here for your Thrust Thursday. One final thing to do.
6: Thrust. Yeah.
5: That's one. That's the only thrust you're getting.
6: Yeah.
5: Nice, Nick.
6: Much more into it.
5: Yeah, because Nick's not here for every thrust Thursday.
4: I've been saving that one up for a long time.
5: So that's a year's worth of thrusts in one thrust there.
6: Yeah, I'll be sad to see you go on thrusties, Jack.
5: No, you won't.
6: No, I won't, actually. You don't bring much of a vibe to my thrusts.
5: Not to the thrusts, no.
6: No, you don't, actually. I'll write that one down. Glad to see Jack go on thrust Thursday. Now, we've got some DMs.
5: Okay.
6: Guy who used a Twix bar as a pillow. Remember that? And I tried it with the Toblerone.
5: Yeah. No, as I told you, and I think we found out that the Toblerone, not the best for a pillow.
6: I still stand
5: No,
6: by.
5: You don't.
6: If it was a thinner little bench, it would have slotted in perfectly.
5: No.
6: I'll prove you right one day. I'll prove you wrong. I'll prove you right.
5: Yeah.
6: Excuse me.
5: You're an idiot. Please continue.
6: No.
5: Okay, I'll do it.
6: No. So,
5: exactly right. Oh, I know how to pick you down.
6: Piece of work, Archdale. Fell asleep on the train using a 2-litre bottle of Coke as a pillow, rolled off it and head-butted the window.
5: Yeah, because there's fear of that moving. Yeah. Still could be pretty good with the right amount of air in it.
6: Maybe in your neck. Sort of.
5: Yeah.
6: My mate fell asleep using a traffic cone as a pillow after a night out. I can see that. It could be squishy, sort of.
5: Yep.
6: Potentially.
5: Towards the sort of base end, the girthier end of it.
6: Yes.
5: Yeah.
6: This is probably the smartest. Used a big bag of dirty laundry as a pillow during uni.
5: I've done that. I've just used a pile of clothes.
6: Yeah. Clothes is sweet. That's play on.
5: Yeah, it is.
6: That's like a temper mattress. I'm sorry, temper pillow.
5: Is it? What's that?
6: No, it's not. I just mean temper is a brand that's really comfy pillows.
5: She's sponsored, obviously.
6: I'm not, but I would. Hey, temper, if you're listening, send them through. Jack, you probably need one too.
5: Oh, well, I did. I actually lost my temper.
6: I'm about to lose mine with you. All right, show's over. No more thrust. Well, one more thrust.
5: Oh, nice. One more? Nice. One more.
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22: The Giants have won two in a row. They're back on track.
23: Yeah.
22: Thanks to this man, their Rolls Royce. It's Finn Callahan.
24: Giants stream forward. Callahan runs to 50. It all opens up for Finn Callahan. And Clough prevails.
25: Callahan takes off. Rampy won't catch him. One bounce, two bounce, open goal square. The youngster on the left has kicked a very big goal.
26: They were linked up by a handball to this man. Is he the best on ground? Finn Callahan.
27: Long ball, Finn Callahan. If he's not your best on ground, I don't know who is, Luffy.
23: Star of the game, fat this bloke. Finn Callahan in studio with us. Down because, of course, GWS have got a a bye this weekend, and he's a Bayside boy. How are you, mate?
0: Going well, thanks, JB. Yeah. Thank you for having me in here.
23: Good to see you. Now, what's going on? You got mum and dad down Parkdale. You've been drifting down there to say hello to all your old mates?
0: Yeah, Parkdale boy. So, as you said, back for our bye week. It's my little sister's birthday on Saturday night, so good timing to be back for that. But, say hi to all the boys, and, it's good to be back.
1: Give her a shout-out. What's her name?
0: Her name's Yarn, so she's turning 19, so she's got all the friends coming around, and should be a good night.
1: Oh, Finney just hang around, does he, for a while there? And just
23: where does Finney go straight away?
1: No. Finney? Finney boy?
0: Keep it quiet, Bill.
1: Righto. Now, Ocean Grove, I've seen you down there a couple of times. Do you get down there?
0: I have usually popped down there on our bye week. My cousin's got a place down there in Ocean Grove, so I don't mind getting back there and laying low for a few days, having a surf, and my dad loves it down there as well, so he's a nice part of the world.
23: Just Bill's shameless ability to take something you say off air and use it on air.
1: All right.
23: Finn, you'll get used to this with fatness.
1: What about this, Jim? You'll love this.
23: Go on then.
1: So, Finn, I want to ask you, what is going on with the Giants? Because
2: sometimes it may be good, sometimes it may be shit.
0: Yeah, right. We're a bit of a roller coaster this year, to be honest, which isn't good. We want to be a lot more consistent than we've been, but I think, you know, on the weekend we've shown that our best football, you know, is very good. But as I said before, we need to do it far more often. So it does help getting, you know, the big Great Wall of China, Sammy Taylor, back on the weekend.
1: Yes.
0: Makes a massive difference. But I feel like we're starting to put it together, and a few of our boys are, you know, coming into really good form. So it's exciting. No, back end of the year for us, for sure.
23: Well, it does help when you get your best players available to play, Finn. I mean, it's not rocket science, is it? When you got your best out there, you tend to play better footy.
0: Definitely. No, we've had lots of injuries this year, and, it does make it hard at times, but I think the silver lining in that is, as we said before, we found a few really good young players. Mm. Gothard, McMullen, Stone, the last few weeks have really, stepped up. So I think that's going to hold us in good stead longer term, but certainly when you have, without Kelly Green, Taylor, Brent Daniels for a large part of the year. Jack Buckley's out on the weekend. Like, it certainly makes it harder, but we're finding a way.
23: Gothard, Bill?
1: Gothard.
23: Yes.
1: Yes, he did on the weekend. He was very good. He was fantastic, to be honest. I'm going to ask you about another little small forward, underrated. Freckles. Brent Daniels. Very important player, Finney.
0: Yeah, you'll hate that. He's a star, Bing. He's one of our most important players. He's been moved into the midfield the last few weeks, which has been awesome. And, I love playing with him. He's very skillful, very underrated and tough, and we're certainly a better side when he's playing.
1: What's the biggest crowd you've played in front of, Finney boy?
0: It would have been the prelim final in 2023. It was 98,000 crazy Collingwood fans.
23: 98, Bill?
1: Yeah, 98. And then
23: so that's not the answer you were wanting, was it?
1: No. And then 68 in front of, in the elimination final.
0: Yeah.
1: So that you've played in front of 50,000 twice. Do you know how many times Scott Pendlebury has played in front of 50,000?
0: Probably every week.
1: 226 times.
0: Yeah, right.
1: That's unbelievable, isn't it?
0: Yeah, it's pretty good. Yeah.
1: And his average crowd is 56,000. What would yours be up there at the Giants, Cop?
0: Oh, I don't know where you're going with this, Bill. Maybe 15,000? Yeah.
1: Right. No, I'm just comparing the pair.
0: Yeah, we're growing slowly.
23: Comparing the pair.
1: how is it going up there in West Sydney?
0: I don't think Western Sydney junior football is flying at the minute. That's pretty well known. But I think as a club, I feel like we're doing our part. We're certainly out in the community lots. We're doing lots of school visits. Mm-hmm. Like this week we're out at multiple schools, and the boys certainly get out there and show our faces. I feel like as a football club, we're winning games as well, consistently over our time, which is important. But I think the AFL is going to, is planning on giving us help the next few years. We know we need to, grow crowds and grow membership, which is a massive goal of the club. But I think as long as we keep doing our part and playing good football and helping out where we can, we're going to get there.
1: Toby Green, what's he doing? Do you talk to Toby and say, hey, what are you doing next year, Toby?
0: I do talk to Tobes a lot. I don't know what he's going to do next year. I really hope he's staying and playing for us, and I think he's going to end up being the greatest Giant, in our history. And I'd love for him to stay last two or three years or 4 years. Who knows how long he's going? And hopefully win a flag together. Who knows? He could still be premiership captain. So that would be awesome. But I haven't asked him what he's doing next year. I know your mob, Geelong are keen, but...
1: Yes, get down there with Jezza.
23: That's basically why Fat brought it up.
0: Yeah, I know. Hoping he stays.
22: What about all the hard-hitting questions from Bill, by the way? He goes to Adelaide, thinks he's Michelangelo Ricci or something.
23: What have you turned into? What's happening? And you took your mum to the Brownlow thing.
1: Oh, good on you.
0: Yeah, I didn't have a girlfriend at the time. That might change this year. But mum was pretty... she loved it. She wanted to go, and I was happy to bring her along. She had a great time, and it was awesome.
23: Head into the after party, Mum, or did she just drift home when you went?
0: Nah, at about 12 o'clock, we drifted in different directions.
1: Good. Well done, Finny.
23: All right, we're going to let you go. Mm-hmm. I don't know whether we can all give Finn our email address so that when the Under Armour stuff,
22: you can just
23: send it through, and we'll all happily wear it. How does that sound?
0: Sounds all right. I'll look after you boys.
23: The face on him.
0: I know.
23: We're getting nothing.
0: I know.
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3: I'm doing the big freeze on Saturday at the Eagles game, which I'm absolutely stoked about. It will be a lot of fun. I did say that I would go as a lamb because it makes sense. It's on brand, Katie Lamb. So I had a lamb onesie back in the day. Fantastic.
1: What did you have it for?
3: For a footy silly Saturday type thing.
1: Right.
3: That I still got to go to. I was actually good at that rather than...
1: on field.
3: I was good at the off-field stuff.
1: On field, you just struggled.
3: At the party. Yeah. On field, I was a bit scared.
1: Yeah.
3: Okay. So I had a lamb onesie. Don't know where it is. I think I might have chucked it out. So now I need a costume ASAP, Rocky. Let's go to Corey in Carnup. Corey, do you have a costume for me, please?
4: I've got three costumes that you can pick from.
3: Okay, fantastic. So
1: fire away, rapid fire.
4: You've got the Blinky Bill. Which comes with the Blinky Bill head, full costume, hands, feet, all that. Or you've got the rabbit, which also the Easter Bunny, which come also with the hands, the feet, the head.
1: Yep.
4: Or there is the lucky one, which I think every bloke wants, is the Bruno Mankini.
3: Okay. Well, I'm not doing the Mankini, FYI,
1: Corey.
3: Let's
1: not dismiss anything just yet.
3: Well, I am desperate, actually.
4: Let's not rule anything out.
1: We're not ruling it out, Corey. Thank you, Carla Beer, coming your way Thirsty Thursday. Of course, Carla, Lamb is desperate. What have you got for her?
5: Okay, it's a little bit off theme, but okay. I think we could work it out.
1: That's fine.
5: It's a giant ant. It was for a Disney themed party, and I went as the ant from Honey, I Shrunk the Kids.
23: Oh,
5: yes. So it's a giant ant, and on its head there's the kids that are made of Barbie dolls, and I've dressed them in the appropriate colours, and they're holding a stick, and I attached a little Oreo onto the end of the stick, so it looks like the kids are making the ant go, and I thought it's a bit of sort of teamwork, resilience, so that semi links into football. The only issue is it has quite a big bum, and for structural integrity I used pool noodles on the inside of it to give it some round girth. It just might be hard to sit. I think I had to sit a bit saddle onto the chair, so you may need two seats.
3: I liked the Barbie doll, the Barbie dolls in that, Leechie, because as you know, I've got about 65 of them.
1: Oh, of course.
3: Good on you, Carla. Okay, I'm liking that one. Let's go to Albie in Tuart Hill. Albie, what are your costumes you've got for me?
6: Yeah, so I've actually got a few as well. I've got a turkey costume.
1: Turkey.
6: Yeah, if you're into that, yeah.
23: Hang on, if you're into that.
1: Would you be into the turkey?
3: Well, you know, apparently.
6: A reindeer costume.
3: Oh, yeah. 'Tis the season.
6: And I've also got a Donald Trump mask, if you think that might suit you.
3: I think that might rile everyone up a little bit at Optus.
6: It could do.
3: I don't mind a turkey. It's a lean meat.
1: It is, absolutely. Albie, thank you for that. Let's go to Cara. Cara, what have you got for us? I believe it's on trend.
7: Oh, yeah, the Frozen theme. I've got the Olaf onesie.
3: Oh, cute.
7: Yes. You could do a cross lamb. You could stick some, you know, cotton wool on it and make it look like a sort of a lamb.
3: Oh, yeah, I see
1: cotton
3: what you're
1: buds.
3: Doing.
1: We get the cotton buds
7: on there. Is it
3: Is it an adult one, though?
7: Yeah.
3: Oh, good.
7: Yeah. Okay. I got it from City Beach years ago. Got it years.
3: Did you really? Yeah.
7: Pop it out every now and again.
1: Oh, beautiful.
3: Pop it out every now and again.
1: What are you popping it on for?
7: Never you mind, Zave.
3: Yeah.
7: Never you mind.
3: Yeah, Zave. Mind your own business.
1: Bit of fruit after hours.
23: I know.
3: God. Leachy's been hot on the buttons. It's not going unnoticed by me.
8: Leachy's a wizard. I'm going to come out in an Olaf suit tonight for him.
3: I bet you. Oh, be careful, because Cara will be there. She'll be keen. All right, let's go to Brooke. Brooke, what do you have for me?
9: Hey, I don't have a costume, I reckon it'll be pretty easy for you to rig up like a little Bo Peep outfit.
3: Oh, you know what? You think it's easier said than done, because yesterday we were looking at that. No, again, no same-day delivery.
8: But also, whenever you say, Brooke, rig up to Lammy and I, we can't do anything. So we can't do it. Like, the term rig up is not for us.
9: No. You know, Albie's art class might be able to sort something out. You never know.
8: Oh, you reckon grade five, five-year-olds could do it. Okay. Thank you, Brooke.
3: I missed that she said rig up. That's how badly I am.
8: Rig up means when they...
3: Yeah, to make it. Yeah, please, I can't arts and crafts or anything.
22: Better homes and gardens yourself.
8: Please. Let's finish off with Trace. Thirsty Thursday, Trace, everyone gets a call. A box of beer on air. Trace, what do you got for Lammy?
10: I have a Shaun the Sheep outfit, a onesie.
8: Oh, yeah.
3: This is good. Shaun the Sheep.
10: So black and white, so not the traditional sheep colour.
8: We like that.
3: I got called the black sheep in my family a little bit. Hey, Tracy, is it an adult one?
10: It sure is.
3: So I'm going to be able to fit it.
8: Well,
10: 100%.
3: Oh my God, Tracy, drop it in.
10: Okay.
3: I need to try it on.
8: We'll organise it. She's doing us a favour.
3: She's doing us a favour. We'll come grab it. That's
8: fine. So, Lammy, just quickly, I've got on the list.
3: I love that.
8: I wrote down we've got.
3: Oh, that's cute. I like the sheet. Sorry, we've seen it.
8: Yeah.
22: Short idea.
8: Yeah, it's nice.
3: Oh, my God, adorable. Tracy, you've come through with the goods.
8: Well, let's not commit yet. So we've got Blinky Bill, we've got a rabbit, we've got a mankini, we've got an ant, we've got a turkey, a reindeer, Donald Trump.
22: The ant's got a bigger backside as well, by the way.
8: Big booster on that one. An Olaf onesie, and then we had the word rig up, so I didn't write anything down on that one.
3: Me neither.
8: And then Shaun the Sheep.
3: Me neither, I just put a cross. Yeah. Well, can I just say, I think Shaun the Sheep has to win because it's the most on brand, but I did like the Blinky Bill. And I liked the ant, but I think that would be too hard to go down on the slide with the big boot.
8: Yeah. And so tomorrow we're going
3: to
8: do...
3: And Cara, I don't reckon she's ready to part ways with her Olaf suit because she might need it.
8: She might need it for the weekend. She'll come to Papa. I'll have a run in it. Don't worry about that. And tomorrow we're going to do what farm animals you can donate for the day. So
22: I can have a full menagerie.
8: So for those out there who have got hobby farms or farms in general, we'll be collecting your animals as well.
3: Oh, my God. Thank you, Tracy. That's amazing. I'm going to do that one.
22: If you have the chance to get along to Optus Stadium this Saturday night, 6:15 for the Eagles in Port Adelaide, tickets from Ticketmaster. It is the WA Freeze, which is going towards Fight MND. Katie Lamb is going to get it dunked.
3: Mm-hmm.
22: Not entirely sure when it's going to happen. It might be quarter time, half time, three quarter time. We'll figure that out, obviously.
3: One of the times.
22: Probably the next couple of days or so, but cannot wait for Saturday night.
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3: What if you're caught in your local lake? 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
8: Speak to your local gov.
3: So there has

0: Favorite teachers, Mr. B. Anyway, Mr. B, what did you catch in your local pond?
1: Okay, so going back a few years now, my daughter's actually 34 later this month, but when she was at primary school, she wanted to go fishing, so I went down to Kmart, bought the little kiddie rod, went down to Tomato Lake, and threw the line in, and she got something on the line, and she said, "Daddy, this is too big for me to lift."
2: Yeah.
0: Yep.
1: So I took over, and I thought, I was getting ready to carp the end, but it actually turned out it was a beer can full of water.
2: Oh, a beer can full of water, just some good old junk. Well, that is fitting because of Thirsty Thursday, of course.
3: Oh, yeah, of course.
0: You can have 24 you can throw in.
2: So, yeah.
0: Well, I don't endorse that.
3: No,
2: I'm surprised the Kmart rods as well held up for that, so good on you, Kmart. Corey in Carnup, what have you caught at your local lake?
4: There you go, guys. Yeah, I've actually caught like a bass in the local lake. You're not meant to fish in there because they actually put these fishes in there. So I won't say what lake because I could still get into it. But, you know, yeah, big, nice bass went down there. Nice, cheapy rod thinking, you know, oh, this will do the job. Threw it in there and I hooked it and I thought the same as what the other bloke did. You know, oh, it's just going to be like some sort of weed or, you know, I can't.
0: Yeah,
4: I'm ripping it in, and my rod literally snaps as I'm pulling it out the water. And it was massive. It'd be at least 12 kilos.
2: Really?
4: Wow. And it literally landed right on the side of the reef area there. So I'm yanking it out, getting it through the reeds, and it's just literally snapped me rod in two.
0: Well, from one fisherman to another, or fisherman, I should say, we don't tell our secret fishing holes. We know that. We know we don't give away our secret spots. And what did you do with the bass, Corey?
4: Took it home, and I've got a friend who knows how to cut these things up quite well.
0: Yeah.
4: And, we put it on the bar. We had a good fry out.
2: Okay. Oh, beautiful. I was just going to ask, because if you catch a fish in, like, a lake thing, are they still okay to eat?
4: They are, as long as you know what's in the lake and how it's treated.
2: How does anyone know what's in a lake?
3: Like, great question.
4: It's a great question. You just never know. Well, you just know from, you know, local areas have to be at a certain acceptance level to have fish and all that into it.
3: Yeah, yeah. So, well, Corey hasn't parked it, so that's a good thing.
0: Like, us fishermen can read what the water is.
2: Yeah, yeah, yeah.
0: You can tell pretty quickly whether it's good to go.
3: You can.
2: Good on you, Corey. Well, at least he's alive to tell the tale, so we know that he survived.
0: He's just got a big fine coming.
2: Let's go to Dave. Dave in Madley, what'd you catch in your local lake?
5: It was actually my son. He actually got a wallet, and he's also caught a couple of times car keys.
2: Fantastic.
5: At the one in Balladura.
0: Caught a wallet? Where was anything in the wallet, Dave?
2: Yeah.
5: Nothing. Oh, no, there was a couple of cards. He actually, we took him to the police station and, nothing. We heard nothing of it. But unluckily, there was no money in it. So, he always goes there. He catches a couple, I think, carps he was catching, he was saying.
0: Yeah.
5: But he has a ball, you know. It's just, a couple of the locals get a bit upset. But
0: them.
2: Dave, if there were, I don't know, a couple of 20s in the wallet, would you have just taken it, or would you have taken it still to you?
5: We would definitely have to do that for a couple of cartons of beer. Why not?
0: Yeah. I've always said return an empty wallet.
2: Yeah. Yeah, return an empty wallet. See, this is what I mean with that irrational fears that we spoke about a while ago.
0: Yeah.
2: If I caught a wallet, I would have been like, today, tonight's watching me. I'm going to have to have
0: a current affair come out of the bushes.
2: Out of the lake.
6: This is Triple M Breakfast with Xavier Ellis and Katie Lamb. 92.9 Triple M.
0: Yeah, Lamb, we spoke yesterday because I had to leave the show early because Ted had cross country.
2: Of course, big day. I remember it well.
0: Grade 2 have cross country. Albie in pre-primary doesn't have cross country, so he's just chilling out in class.
2: Mm-hmm.
0: He doesn't get cross country, Albie.
2: Not yet.
0: He's too busy. He's too busy in class, he reckons.
2: Give him a couple of years.
0: Anyway,
2: he's too busy in class.
0: So
2: too much work on.
0: So yesterday, as I said, I ducked off early to go watch Ted do his cross country, which was fun. But I gave him one bit of advice, and it was flawed advice, but I found it funny. I told him just sprint as fast as you can at the start.
2: Mm-hmm.
0: Get to the front and see what happens.
2: Yeah, okay.
0: I just thought Pride of Jenny, the racehorse, has done it for a few years and it's worked soundly for her over a couple of thousand metres.
2: So get out of the gates nice and early and then just see if you can hang on, basically.
0: Hang on. Mm. The parachute will fall out your backside and you've just got to keep going.
2: Yeah.
0: I have never seen a kid run faster over the first 100 metres.
2: Mm.

0: I said to Ted, at what stage did your leg start hurting, Ted? He goes, oh, about 50 metres. The poor bugger. Bad advice by Dad.
1: Yeah.
0: Bad advice by Dad.
1: Was it bad advice? How did it go?
0: Well, no, he ended up getting the gold medal.
1: Oh, hello. Hello.
0: And I have never seen a kid more proud of his own efforts.
1: Yeah.
0: I spoke to him this morning. He reckons he's woken up a bit sore.
1: Has he?
0: In his calf.
1: Well, probably because of the sprinting that his dad forced him to do for the whole. How fast? 600 metres?
0: One lap of an oval, but it's like around the trees around the boundary and stuff.
1: Yeah,
0: like
1: gotcha.
0: That. So I'm not sure what it is. 500, 600.
1: Yeah, he's in year two. It's something like.
0: So in the end, it's funny. Like I've got a video of a couple of parents are videoing or whatever, yeah. And because he's my son, he cops his old sledge on the way through. Poor old Ted.
1: What did you sledge?
0: Run like you've stolen something, Alice, you know, all that sort of stuff on the videos.
1: Start the car.
0: Anyway, so he finished up as the victor.
1: Nice.
0: Yesterday, so at the end of the day, I said, righto, mate, got him, Albie, and my niece Lizzie in the car. Said, let's go to get an ice cream to sell.
1: Lovely.
0: I don't want an ice cream.
1: Who said that?
0: Ted.
1: Oh.
0: Fine. I'll drop you home.
1: Oh.
0: Dropped him home. Albie and Lizzie are the only two celebrating the cross country with their ice cream.
1: And they deserve it as well after their busy day in the office.
0: Busy day in the classroom, the pre-primary kids. That's a monster.
1: Or maybe Ted's just thinking now that he's a champion, he needs to eat like a champion. Maybe he thought that ice cream, no good for the
0: pack of Tim Tams went yesterday.
1: Oh, okay.
0: All 10 of them.
1: Did Dad help?
0: No, I'm not guilty. If you accuse me of the mince slices, yes.
1: Oh, see, if a packet of Tim Tams was roaming about, bet your ass I'd be wrapping my lips around a couple of those.
0: M's a Tim Tammer.
1: I love Tim Tams, yum.
0: And I feel as though the game plan, I reckon they snuck one before school, off they went, and I reckon they had one in their lunchbox. And then I reckon three of them would have snuck two when they got home.
1: God, it was a treat when you'd have a couple of Tim Tams in your lunchbox. Wow. Yum.
0: Yeah,
1: I had barbecue shapes.
0: I was too povo for them.
1: okay, Melbourne grammar. like, you know, how often do we have to talk about tier one in here and that no school in Perth is tier one? Hey?
0: I've never said that in my life.
1: Yeah, exactly.
2: Sure.
0: Go to a song.
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5: Hardball Gets is your podcast you have with Ryan Daniels.
6: Yes, I think it's the biggest Western Australian produced podcast.
5: Yeah.
6: SEN try and claim it, but we actually doubled them. But yeah.
5: Really? With yeah. like listeners and subscribers? Yeah, yeah, yeah. Well, I know
6: To be honest with you, it's fun. It's Ryan Daniels, myself and Nick Green. We've been doing it for years. Good fun.
5: Good fun. And I do catch some things on the socials as well, which is quite funny. And how's the merch going? Because you brought in some hats and I've never seen them again.
6: Merch is going well. We're doing a live show.
5: Oh, awesome. Yeah, that'll be cool. Anyway, all right. So I did catch wind of something that happened, I think it was yesterday. So you were talking about how the Tassie team is coming into the AFL.
6: Yes, they are.
5: And Ryan Daniels was talking about an idea of getting some influencers, I guess, to get involved and almost promote it, to put them on the map.
6: Just to drip feed how nice Hobart is.
5: Yeah.
6: So, like, it doesn't rain as much as you think. Down on the water's beautiful. Like, just... Because people have a bit of a misguided thought of Hobart and Tasmania without ever being there.
5: And I guess they need to have some promotion, right? Because they need people to jump on board. Mm. So this is what you said.
7: I'd get 50 of them on different podcasts shows, and I'd just be like, look, we don't need a lot from you. Here's a couple of grand. Just
8: for a couple of grand, I will walk through the middle of Hobart with a flag hanging off a stiffy.
6: Oh, wow.
7: We can raise that.
8: I will stuff a little Tassie devil over the top of me.
7: We can raise that.
9: What?
5: So I'm looking forward to...
6: That's why sometimes podcasting shouldn't be on radio.
9: Have you had a couple when you were doing your podcast?
6: No, that's just what I'd do for the Tassie Devils.
5: Would you really?
6: And what about the one that, like, I'd chuck a stuffed Tassie Devil over the willy? There might be a stuffed Tassie Devil if that one's not found.
5: Correct. We were just talking about the little Tassie Devil that's gone missing. Walkabout. Well, no wonder. It's probably running away from you, thinking, I don't want to get near the stiffy with the flag
6: on
5: it.
6: There's a guy, Jacob, who used to run the Giants. GWS Giants have always been the best social media team.
5: Yes.
6: He got recruited to Tassie.
5: Oh, smart.
6: So he's, that was their first, like, recruit was him in social media in media. Anyway, so he wrote, gee whiz, it wouldn't be a big flag in the middle of Hobart in winter with the cold. And I said, it wouldn't be a big flag in the middle of summer in Perth either.
10: This is Triple M Breakfast
11: with Xavier Ellis and Katie Lamb.
10: 92.9.
11: Triple M.
6: Bang!
5: Wow!
6: That'll do.
5: I love this game.
11: Games.
12: Katie, tell me what the score is, please.
5: 36 to Lamb, Ellis 23.
9: Come on, Ellis.
6: No, I feel as though I'm competitive. I've changed a strategy today, actually.
9: Change the strategy.
5: What is it?
6: I'm not buzzing in first because I give her the first half and then you're too good to know the second half.
5: So
6: I'm just removing myself and I'm just going to pick up the crumbs.
9: Okay, Save, please spin the wheel. Oh, we have a wheel. It's got a whole bunch of games on it. Oh, whatever it lands on is the game that we play. It's rolling to Celebrity Net Worth.
5: Oh, yay, we haven't played this in a while.
9: Celebrity Net Worth. So I'm going to give you a list of celebrities, and you obviously have to tell me closest to the pin how much they are worth. So you are going to need pen and paper. Have you got pen and paper?
6: Yes.
5: I do, yes.
6: Good. Okay. Oh, we've got a live read.
5: Sorry, that's in-house joke. Sorry.
6: That is in-house.
9: Let's not go in-house, please.
5: Okay.
9: All right. Your first celebrity that you are trying to tell me how much they are worth is a trailblazing talk show host.
6: Oh, Oprah.
9: Oprah Winfrey.
5: Oh, no.
13: I also want to acknowledge that I have been a steadfast participant in this diet culture through my platforms, through the magazine, through the talk show for 25 years.
9: How much is $2 billion. Oprah worth? Five, four, three, two. One in reveal.
5: I actually think she is in the billions.
6: Yeah, I've gone 1.5 B.
9: And Katie's gone 3 B. 2.5 billion, Katie Lamb gets the point.
5: Let's go. Yes.
6: She's the first African-American woman to be a billionaire. Something like that.
5: I think so, but it literally just popped up on my algorithm the other day that, you know, you get a car, you get a car.
9: Such a good
5: Everyone got that box.
6: Don't so change amazing. Your first answer, idiot.
5: What did you put?
6: 2.2 billion.
5: Oh.
9: So, Zave, you need this to stay alive.
6: Yes.
9: Katie leads 1-0. We're talking now about someone who started off as a teen actress in Nickelodeon's Victorious and now has a beauty line but is also a very successful
5: Selena
9: singer.
5: Gomez.
9: No, Ariana Grande.
6: Also got coffee cups named after her.
5: She's got a makeup line too.
9: It is, I believe it's called REM Beauty Line, I believe.
5: Wow.
6: She'd nearly be Billy, surely.
9: All right.
5: Yeah, you would think so, actually.
9: Five, four, three, two, one. How much is Ariana Grande?
6: Quarter of a billy.
5: 550 mil.
9: 250 to 550. Katie Lamb, you lose out this time. Zave gets the point. It's 200 mil.
5: Oh, wow.
9: 200 mil.
5: Okay, well done. Oh, sudden death. Drone.
9: Drone.
5: Come on, Katie. Lift.
9: Overall score is Katie 36, Zave 23. I still don't know what the overall score is going to lead to, but that is the overall score. The score in this game is 1-1. This is sudden death.
5: Oh,
6: so I'm competitive.
5: You're really good at this commentating.
9: Ladies and gentlemen, the third and final of our celebrity net worths is a comedian from Staten Island.
6: Pete Davidson.
9: Who has been on Saturday Night Live. It is Pete Davidson.
14: I was on a magical drug for the last 2.5, 3 years called ketamine. It was amazing. Oh, what a time. I thought of amazing ideas. Great ideas. Like an Italian sleep aid called melatonin. So dumb. You go to sleep right away with melatonin. No prescription. Some guy just gives it to you under a bridge and kisses you on the cheek.
9: Five, four, three, two, one. Reveal. Katie Lamb has gone with
5: 95 mil.
6: I've gone 125.
9: You've gone 125.
5: Oh no, have I gone?
6: Okay,
9: you've gone 95.
6: Come on, Pete.
9: Come on.
6: Are we Aussie dollars or US?
5: It doesn't matter. We're just
6: no dollars.
9: This is a surprise.
6: Bless you, Lammy.
5: Nah,
6: he's less.
5: Others.
6: He's less. He's low. Sits courtside in the basketball though from time to time.
5: And dated Kim Kardashian.
6: And does some really crass jokes about his dad.
5: Yeah, he died in 9/11. Hello. What?
6: Nah, it's Lammy. Up you go.
9: Guys, he's worth $8 million. He's only
5: really?
9: Worth $8 million.
6: No.
9: That is a massive surprise.
5: I can't believe Kim Kardashian dated him. It was only worth $8 million.
6: You'd get $8 million to do those Netflix shows.
9: You'd think that?
5: Bizarre.
9: He's estimated to be worth only $8 million. Jump on the board, Katie. Katie Lamb gets the point in Wheel of Games. A big shock towards the end there. Back with
6: getting 25,000 an episode of Saturday Night Live.
9: Mm. Anyway.
6: Jeez.
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15: 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Triple M.
6: Lamb, really quickly, you know your phones listen to you.
5: Yes.
6: So you'll search something and then randomly the similar topic will pop up on your phone.
5: 110% all the time.
6: So Albie broke his Bailey Smith bobblehead, which is unfortunate, just a foot. So I was Googling super glue.
5: Ah, okay. I was going to say Bailey Smith popped up on your algorithm
6: because
5: he's on mine.
6: No, he's super glue.
9: For what reasons?
5: Just everything.
6: Is he the hottest player in the AFL?
5: Yes, I think so, yeah. I would love for him to cut his hair, though.
6: Yeah, I'm more of a Finn Callahan man, to be honest.
5: Finn Callahan, I don't know what he looks like.
6: Super glue was the topic I was looking up. Well, randomly a story popped up on my phone involving super glue.
5: Oh, okay. Yeah. Off you go.
6: Which it just fell straight into my algorithm 3 days ago. So the day that, what do you think of Finn?
5: Finn Callahan is very handsome. I will say GWS
6: what
5: is probably the hottest team in the AFL. So I'm just like, Oh, great arms.
6: No, Finn's great. Hey, so the super glue popped up. And the headline, Indian man dies after using super glue to seal off his penis.
5: Good Lord. Hang on, seal it off.
6: Yeah, so he was away on a holiday with his wife and he was feeling a little bit frisky. Yeah. But they had no protection. The Frankfurt wasn't available.
5: Yeah.
6: So no protection, and they wanted obviously to prevent the pregnancy. Now, this gentleman thought, well, why not just super glue your pecker up?
5: That is ridiculous.
6: Yep.
5: Hence, ridiculous.
6: So ridiculous. Yeah. Yeah, no. So that was, that sealed his pecker. He was found unconscious in shrubs near the hotel the next day and died in hospital after multiple organ failures.
5: Oh, my God.
6: Yeah, the cause of death, viral retellings or so, what is some, I don't know. All I know is he sealed his pecker off for a shag, and then the next day he's dead.
5: I just feel like there are so many other ways that you can avoid that.
6: Well,
5: rather than having to use super glue to pop on the tips one.
6: Yes, and so I used super glue. My finger stuck on Bailey Smith. So how like quick and it was about 8 seconds before it was stuck. And I do need to do the T's and C's here because
5: T's and C's apply.
6: Health officials have repeatedly warned household items like glue, plastic, cling wrap and foil should never be used as contraception.
5: No, well, you would think as well, just maybe common sense comes into it. You know what I mean?
6: Yeah,
5: it could be crazy.
17: Yeah.
5: But I think a bit of common sense.
6: In the throes of passion.
17: Oh.
5: No. No.
6: I can see super glue on the pecker.
5: No. What? Oh, in like a fruity way?
17: No.
6: No, in like a state of desperation.
5: No.
17: No.
6: Suppose you could always just withdraw, I guess.
5: You're correct. Also, as the female, you don't want super glue going near.
6: No, there's no chance. The super glue was on in and closed. He sealed it off perfectly.
5: Imagine if it got stuck inside.
6: In. And he would have died a happy man.
5: She wouldn't have.
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6: Now, Lamb, about a week or so ago, we had a phone call from Michaela, who's out at the Midvale Junior Football Club. She's the coach of the grade threes and four girls.
5: Great.
6: Now, playing sport, and I've spoken about it previously on the show, it is extremely expensive to play. And not everyone at the football club could simply afford their registration fees. So a wonderful couple out at Midvale have got a pay and then play. So they pay for you. You play, and then you pay back the couple.
5: Yeah, lovely.
6: Just to, otherwise, it's impossible. It is so expensive, and we're lucky that we can just manage to do it. Not every family can, and it's getting to the stage where young girls and young boys are missing out on the opportunity to play sport because fees are $270 and whatnot. If you've got a kid, two kids, three kids, it is just too expensive. So the initiative is to, they get paid for, and then eventually throughout the year you drip feed the sums back.
5: What amazing people doing that.
6: Fantastic.
5: As well, yeah.
6: And the people out there last night I met were unbelievable, kind, caring, loving, love their footy. So I went out there to Midvale last night to the girls to have a little surprise for the football club and to help out the issues that they're having with registration and hopefully to claw some of that money back.
20: Midvale Junior Football Club. We're joined by Macca, who called us about Cash for Your Club and told us a great story about a couple involved at the football club and what they're doing to help out.
21: That's right. We've got our president Ron and his wife Kylie, who have allowed quite a few of our girls to play before they pay. I'm hoping that the cash for our club could help wipe some of those fees for the families to take the pressure off.
20: Ready? Go! Oh, yes.
22: It was back. No, that was the
20: problem. How do you find Mum as a coach?
23: She's really good and all the girls like her and she's just fun. She makes up a lot of games and stuff.
20: How do you find Macca as a coach?
23: She's very nice.
24: She's very good as a coach. She's kind of cool. She's very good at sports. She's a nice coach.
20: How much fun is it to play with your friends?
23: So much fun.
20: Our dear mates at Automasters, they come to the party with absolutely everything we do here at Triple M. They would love to help pay those registrations back for the girls, so they see these girls playing football more and more. We'd love to give you guys here at the football club $1,000.
21: Yeah! Thank you so much. It means so much to us.
25: Triple M! Triple M! Triple M!
0: thanks. You need to do that. I appreciate that.
5: No, why have you got them saying you're an assassin at
6: no,
5: the end?
6: No, they were just calling me as soon as I got there, like, oh my God, the assassin's here.
24: You're an assassin!
6: You've got an assassin. Like,
5: oh,
1: I love that they're like, what's an assassin?
6: Yeah, no, totally. Naturally, I was like, oh, girls, how did you know they call me the assassin around town? They were wonderful. So Ron and Kylie, they have the initiative, play before you pay.
5: Yeah.
6: And then obviously they fit the bill, and then the bill is drip fed back if the player can. So it just highlights the need to make kids sport cheaper, really. And they're so lucky that they've got two wonderful people in Ron and Kylie, as I mentioned, and of course Macca, who's coaching out there, and everyone who supports the club. And
5: how happy did all those kids sound?
6: No, they were awesome. They were
5: amazing.
6: Awesome. So the bit that you couldn't hear, because I didn't have the mic on me, because it happened at the end. One of them wanted to race me. And then in the end, because it was cross country training, and I said, right, I'll race all of you.
5: Mm.
6: I dead set thought I would probably be competitive.
5: Well, you beat the sausage dogs.
6: Yeah, no, they walloped me. Hence why I said and back, and then they still walloped me on the way back. So they were fantastic. Yeah. So those girls out there, we had an injury last night too. So hopefully the young girl that got injured with her knee, it's okay. Mm-hmm. I tried to diagnose it as not an ACL, but I don't even know if they got ACLs at that age. But fantastic club, great initiative. Of course, Automaster's always there for us.
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5: There was an amazing story last night. A convicted murderer. You can still have a crack at appealing things, you know, even if you're inside jail. Listen to what he's appealing about.
6: The convicted murderer is battling to overturn a Vegemite ban in Victorian prisons, claiming it's a breach of his human rights because he can't enjoy his culture.
5: His culture. I don't know if that means yeast culture or...
7: What was your former
8: vitamin B. Vitamin B.
5: All right. So, and then they bring this up, and this made my ears prick up, knowing what reptiles our listeners are.
6: It's understood the Aussie staple was banned a decade ago because of concerns it can interfere with drug detection.
5: Ooh, here we go.
8: Oh, right.
5: I've asked AI and it goes, no. So everybody, let's be clear, no, Vegemite cannot help avoid drug detection. So if you've just had
7: If I wanted to throw people off the scent, I'd say that too. Have you tested it, Greg? Can we get some equipment in here? Greg can do some
5: marijuana. Can some of our listeners have a go and then, I don't know how you test it.
8: Or was it because they had drugs up their bottom and then they'd smear it with Vegemite so it looked like maybe they'd shit themselves. So then when they go, pull your pants down, bend over, let me do a cavity search, they go, oh, mate, come on, clean it up.
5: Well, you've been drinking rum last night.
7: They call that the Alfie Langer trick. Remember, Alfie did that on a Maroons camp we had one time. Remember the Vegemite on the undies that he dropped his tax?
5: That's right.
7: Was that Legends Lunch? Should I have not said that on air?
8: I think it was a cherry rock.
7: It's out there now.
9: Triple M Breakfast.
5: Remember yesterday we did the Tasmanian Devil that was
8: Mary?
5: At Paradise. Mary, exactly.
8: I didn't realise there was two of them and only one got out.
7: The
8: right?
7: girl. The girl got out. Mary, of course. Yeah. Tasmanian Mary.
5: Here's the update.
7: That poor lonely bloke who's still in the cage. Oh, love.
8: He's trying to escape. She was trying to escape.
10: Theft was one early line of inquiry, but Paradise Country now believes its newest addition escaped on her own after arriving just 2 weeks ago.
7: Oh, he was harassing her, the bloke in there, wasn't he?
8: She's probably homesick.
5: He was after. They barely knew each other. Yeah, he said, "Hold on, they've got us." We're trying to breed. They're trying to breed.
8: Not with you, you ugly mug.
7: Yeah. Hey, get to know me. Buy me a Tasmanian drink or buy me a box at least. First of all,
5: and he's going, "Look at me claws. Do you know how hard it is to masturbate?" Anyway, so they're saying that
7: you're on report already.
11: On report.
5: I'll wear that. No, but then Mary got out. They're going, "How did Mary get out?"
7: Is that why Kathy? It's your fingernails trimmed so much so you can sort
10: it. We do think that an abnormally large leap has happened, and that's how she's breached out of her quarantine area.
5: Mary leapt out. She was that keen to get
8: off. She's got no legs. Have you seen Tasmanian devils? Their legs are like...
5: Well, that's what they said.
8: 2 centimetres tall.
5: Abnormally large leap. It was a record. So he was an ugly Tasmanian
8: devil. Get her in the 2032 Olympics. Get her in the high jump.
7: Yeah, okay.
5: She did it. She wanted to get away from that.
7: Where is she? She's out there right now. Look out the window right now over Brizzy, down towards Oxenford. She's out there somewhere.
8: Having the best time ever.
7: No, she's getting attacked by possums. Oh. They're like, who's that exotic bird?
5: Yeah, well, there's a good-looking possum. Listen, can we... 133353, is it too late to have a go? Animals on...
8: Well, I'm not sure what the question is.
7: His nails are trimmed. He's ready.
5: Animals on the loose, or just anything on the loose. Kids and animals on the loose. It's a wild old thing, whether it's your emu, your horse, your camel. Well, someone might have... Did you see that emu running down the road the other day?
7: No.
5: See, got loose. Animals get loose all the day.
7: Go back to February this year.
9: What? Truck crash on the Warrego Highway stopped traffic for hours after the B-double veered off the road around lunchtime, rolling down an embankment. Several livestock were thrown free from the rig, which was carrying cattle, before they took off into the bushes.
5: Cows.
11: We will fight.
5: Cows on the loose.
7: Cows.
8: You've got a funny story about an old co-host whose horses used to get out.
7: Oh, Benny Hannett, who I worked with down the Gold Coast. We had a traffic report one morning, like on the radio.
5: Yeah.
7: You know, we play, I'm about to play traffic here. And it said, Talabudra Creek Road, just take it slow. There's a couple of horses on the road.
5: Yeah.
7: His face went pale and ashen white.
5: No.
8: They were his horses.
7: He's got eight kids and two horses. So the kids get the attention. The horses, sometimes the gates unlock.
8: Well, sometimes the kids leave the gates open and the horses get out.
7: So he's called Emma and said, Emma, look down the back paddock. Are there horses in there? She went, no, there's not, Ben. He went, our horses are currently loose on Talabudra Creek Road.
5: Okay.
7: I just heard it in our traffic.
5: Animals or humans or
8: Don't
5: or
8: even
5: children.
8: Get me started about our dogs. I used to get shocking. They were always on Cornubia Life or Daisy Hill.
5: Does anyone know?
8: Facebook page.
7: You've had a moment in here where you've been on Facebook and gone, my bloody dogs are out. And you've seen them on your own Facebook group. Will you take a robot?
5: There was a RoboVac, one of those vacuum machines. What was it doing? It went down the driveway.
8: It escaped.
5: On the road.
8: Never crossed the road before, and off she went.
7: Clean old road, though.
5: Even a runaway vehicle, I'll take. All anything on the loose, if you're having the handbrake goes, and Jesus, there's no one driving that.
8: Well, I was at soccer on the weekend, and there was...
5: Tasmanian Devil.
8: No, there was a fence, but there's a section where there's a gate, and they had the gate closed and padlocked, but it, you know when it just sits slightly ajar, like there's enough room? Little kid, one-year-old, got through there out onto the road, and Dad's just done the, oi, Mum, eyes up! And Mum's down the other end of the field with the other four kids. I'm like, Dad, come on, you had one job. I've never seen a woman sprint so fast to get to the road.
5: What was on the other road?
8: The road on the other side. And I just yelled, he's behind the black Tesla. And she's running up towards him before he made it out onto the road.
7: We'll never hear the end of that.
8: Never hear the end of that. And all the mums on the sideline were just looking at him going, come on, mate.
5: You're in a bit of trouble.
8: You had one kid.
5: Hey, Wade from Logan Lee. Now, this is an enormous problem around Brisbane. He's saying deer on the loose in Merrimack. I don't know why he's shitting himself.
8: Is that happening right now?
5: I'm not really sure. But there are deer everywhere. They're in plague proportions. Yeah. Everybody.
8: My dad sees them down at Narang in his backyard
5: everywhere.
8: All the time.
5: Yeah.
8: Mm. Anonymous.
5: They're on the loose.
8: Hello.
12: Oh, g'day, guys. How are you?
8: Yeah, good, mate.
5: Why are you anonymous? What do you want to talk about?
12: Well, I used to be a copper. And we would have to go and pick up lost kids. So someone would find a child wandering the streets who, you know, a toddler about that age.
5: Yeah.
8: And it happens.
12: We'd go and pick them up and there'd be no parent around. So we'd take them back to the station and wait for the parents to call us to find out where their kids are. So we'd take them back to the station and we'd be kind to them and we'd give them a can of Coke and as many Mars bars as they'd like.
7: Razz them right up.
8: It's full of sugar.
7: Yeah, then the parents lose their, they learn their lesson.
8: That's
7: then
8: karma.
7: Don't lose the
8: don't
7: kids.
8: Don't lose your kids.
7: They come back full of sugar, Anonymous.
12: Yeah, so I bet by the time they picked up their child was bouncing off the wall.
5: Did you throw the kids in the cell?
8: Where do you put them?
7: A bit of fun?
12: No, we just keep them in the office with us, put them on a chair, give them Coke. Give them as many as they like, and they'd be happy as hell.
8: What was the longest amount of time that you had a kid for before the parents realised that it was missing or where to go to find it?
12: Most of them showed up within an hour,
5: but
12: we had one that we had for 3 hours, and this child was bouncing off the wall.
7: Now, Anonymous, did you ever find a kid that went and got intentionally lost so he could come hang out with you guys and get coached and
5: repeat
7: Muslims?
5: Offenders.
8: I want to go back there.
7: Did that happen?
12: No, we never had any repeat of
7: it. Just shows where my mind goes.
8: Brad
7: and my two brothers.
8: Yeah. Brad and Karana down, 133353. Animals on the loose?
13: Yes, we caught my grandfather and I. We got and caught probably 300 odd freshwater crayfish.
5: Yeah, yabbies. I think a lot of them call those red claw yabbies. Yeah.
13: Put them in a box and drove to... We wanted to bring them back to our farm, and when we brought them back, we'd left them there overnight in the car.
5: Okay.
13: We thought we'd put them out in the dam in the morning, and I woke up to my grandfather having stripped the car out. The yabbies had chewed through the box and got out inside the car. Yeah, the door's open. So I'm walking down the driveway across the lawn.
11: Triple M Breakfast.
5: Are we all fans of Hugh Jackman and how appreciative his talent?
7: Sure.
5: Yeah.
7: Yeah.
5: I didn't like him until I met him one day, and then I went, oh, okay.
8: I've never met him. Yeah. I liked him and Deborah Lee Furness together because they kind of dispelled the typical relationship.
7: Until they didn't.
8: And then apparently there was, you know, he was cheating on her with the co-star.
5: Let's put all that to aside.
7: Thank you.
5: Put all that to aside.
7: Hang on, when did you meet him?
5: He came into the studio one day, and I thought I was going to rip into him, and then he said, "Oh, Marto, I love your footy commentary." And I went, "Oh, Jesus!"
8: Oh, he's a rugby fan, is he?
5: A rugby fan. Well, he went to school with the big bloke.
8: Which commentary, any in particular?
5: No,
8: come on.
5: But listen, I know I haven't got time to mess around because I just want to call him out on something.
8: Oh, okay.
5: Historical. A lot of people think that you can get away with just making up things. Okay,
7: like the time you met Hugh Jackman. Yeah.
5: No, that is. It was down there. It's 400 meters away down the road.
8: Like I do on this show most days.
5: All right. Who do you reckon started the shoey? It was
7: Matt Hughes.
5: All right. Yeah. I've been drunk since 1980. Sometimes I get sober for a day or two.
7: Correct.
5: All right. I've witnessed everything. I've seen everything. I've drunk.
7: You're an alcohol historian.
5: Thank you. Yeah. All right. The first time I saw it happen was the Mad Hueys, and then there was a V8 supercar driver, Ryle Harris. He did it, and this is around 2010. Mm, then Daniel Ricciardo. That's when it really took off, when Daniel Ricciardo started doing it.
7: Ricciardo's his name.
5: Oh, right, Eva.
8: Don't the F1 think they own it? Don't they have? You can buy a glass F1 shoe.
5: Really?
8: Today, the shoeies out. I think they patent it.
5: Yeah. All right. Well, listen to this. And I do like you, Jackman, but I'm pulling him up because he has made a claim in amongst this. So they're doing this Sale Moto, what do they call it? The Sale GP.
7: Sale GP
5: with Ryan Reynolds. And he said, this is what we do in Australia.
7: Where are you, Hugh? Come on, mate. Here's your time.
14: The Hollywood A-listers took part in an Aussie tradition to celebrate their team's Sale GP victory. Mm. Jackman says it's been 35 years since his last shoey, but was happy to show Reynolds how it's done.
5: So you, Jackman, has claimed that he started the shoey. Is that what I'm believing?
7: 1991,
5: yeah, apparently.
7: Yeah, I thought Margot started it on this show. Remember the burp she let out after Corey's
5: in her husband's boat?
7: This is Margot Parker unleashing a demon.
8: Darn, it's so rude. You made me do a shoey out of Corey's boot, and I have not sculled beer like that since I was at the races.
5: Oh, no,
8: I was 18 or something.
5: That was great. You didn't spill
8: and
5: a drop.
8: Then I burped on air. So uncouth.
7: Listen to the rest of it, though. It's worse.
8: That was not me.
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11: Want to talk about youngsters, like real young people, playing adult sport and dominating.
12: Oh.
11: Ben Eichen, how old was he? 17 when he played?
13: 17 or 18. Or he was in 17. High school.
12: He was 18 and 82 days, to be exact.
11: Oh.
13: Enough.
11: How'd you know that?
12: I know everything.
13: Fatty Vaughton. Yeah, check that, everybody. That Fatty Vaughton said, sorry,
11: it's
13: mate.
11: It's written on the screen.
13: There you go.
12: One of our producers is here to say.
13: The famous story is Fatty Vaughton said, no fans down here, mate. You can't get autographs. And Benny was like, sorry, sir, okay. I'm playing.
11: Yeah. Well, check this out. Would you say that golf is a game for older people?
12: Well, yeah, I would assume so.
11: Yes, it's not a game.
12: Middle-aged men?
11: Yeah, middle-aged men. And a lot of older women play, etc.
13: You age into it, don't you? It comes onto your radar about 30 when you're a professional and you need to trap down executives on a golf course and get in their ear and make sales.
12: We started Swingers Club last year. We were all early 40s, mid-40s.
11: Oh, that was a golf tournament played.
13: No, it wasn't.
11: No, okay. all right, I bring this up because there's a couple of stories, and this one's quite outstanding. This is a golf course I don't know, but it's somewhere around here in southeast Queensland.
14: A pint-sized Queenslander is rewriting the golfing record books. 10-year-old Narusha Solomon is believed to have just become the youngest ever Aussie to win a senior club championship.
11: That means what? The whole club, every female in the club, she apparently beat a 51-year-old lady in the final, a 10-year-old.
12: 10-year-old. Jesus.
13: Tiger Woods sort of behaviour, golf club in the hand.
11: That's
13: from 2
11: right.
13: years old.
11: Of course. Yeah. So the dad would have gone to golf and she said, oh, I want to go with dad, right, I will play some golf.
12: What
11: and
12: does she win?
11: Oh, I'd say prize money involved? Maybe a trophy or something like that. Or I don't know whether you can turn pro at the age of 10. But listen, this leads me into the big quest, the big story I wanted to tell you about. You know, the IPL, occasionally I'll try to sneak in IPL, Indian Premier League, the most expensive, the most money of any cricket tournament in the world, has just wrapped up. And Virat Kohli's team won. Oh, yeah, great stuff. But do you remember me talking about the 13-year-old who scored all the centuries at last year's under-19 World Championships at cricket? He has just been named the MVP. He's now 15, okay? He's been named the MVP.
13: This guy's wild, isn't he? It's unbelievable.
11: Wild is me, John.
12: What's his name? Where is he from?
11: His name is Vaibhav Suryavanshi. Apologies to anyone. Sid from Kenmore, if you're listening, mate, can you tell me more? He's our cricket correspondent.
12: Yes.
11: He has scored the most number of runs, and during the tournament, he scored 72 sixes. He's like, what's that bloke mate of ours? Sam Consters. Like him, he just is berserk. He just has throws
13: the bat. But Sammy was 19, I think, when he made the test team. This kid's 16, right?
11: If you have a strike rate of 100, you're a freak, okay? Yeah. His strike rate is 237.3.
12: Wow.
13: He's amazing.
11: Now, it's a proud moment, but he goes, I try to back my game. If the ball's there to be hit, I go all out for it and just try to play that game, you know. You can't play every game in one mode. Anyway, so he has a bit of a speech, and then the hate started. They're doubting his birthday.
13: Who's they? Better not be you.
11: No.
13: Be an official
11: it's
13: sourcing.
11: Just saying skeptics are right. In India are doubting his birthday. So he's saying March 27th, 2011 is his birthday. So he's just turned
12: the same
11: 15.
12: As Wiley, my son.
11: Same age?
12: Yeah.
11: Mm. March 27th?
12: No, he's May,
11: oh,
12: but
11: righto.
12: 2011. That's
11: okay.
12: 15. So he's just turned 15.
11: Can you imagine? Some of these people are getting paid $5 million, $8 million for 6 weeks' work, and he's the best player of the whole lot of them. So they're now going, I don't think he's really 15. Now I've got my doubt. Not that it matters, because he's really, really good.
12: There's a bit of that in junior rugby league too, don't worry.
13: Of course. There's a precedent for this. Wasn't Sachin Tendulkar
11: Hold on, hold on. Sachin Tendulkar was, but he was 17 or something or other,
13: still
11: wasn't he?
13: Quite young.
12: Yeah.
13: And he was amazing from the get-go.
11: I'm with you. Some parents.
12: Some under nines are 12.
11: I know. And I was talking to a couple of
13: some under nines are driving to training
12: with moustaches.
11: Now, Ray and Eli, boys, I was talking to, they were doing a fence. They were building pool fencing with me the other day. And they said their kids get accused of it a lot of the Samoan boys.
12: But then there's other kids at the other end of the spectrum. And there's lots of little kids as well that are nine that are undersized, you know. So there's a good balance.
13: I'm 41. I get accused of being 16 all the time. I can't see R18 movies.
11: but it's when you play an under-12 team, and the second rower drives, and he's got three kids in the back of the car, and he's having a durry. You go, I've got me down.
13: Okay, that was less bad than I thought it was going to be. I thought this Indian kid was going to get into an argument with Sachin Tendulkar. Thankfully,
12: who's the youngest? No, I'm the youngest.
11: You're bloody.
13: There he is. No. Why did I do it?
0: Triple M breakfast.
11: That terrible accident that happened at Gympie Road at Kedron yesterday, where the car ran across the road, hit another car, then fell on a... Did you hear about this? Fell on the
12: motorcyclist?
11: Yes.
15: There are about 10 people who came together to help this motorcyclist in Kedron after a bad crash. Witnesses rushed over to help manually lift a car off of the 46-year-old who was trapped underneath it.
11: Incredible. Incredible.
13: It's proper.
11: And we've got someone here who is one of those 10 people who helped.
13: Proper hero, Rob.
12: Rob in Ascot. Good morning.
16: Good morning.
12: Oh, my God, what an afternoon for you. Tell us how you became to be a part of this.
16: I'm unlocking the car yard here at Auto Requesting Kedron, and all of a sudden I heard this big bang and a big cloud of smoke. And I just dropped everything, what I did, and ran over to see if anybody needed, you know, a hand or was hurt or whatever. And halfway there, I only seen a set of legs sticking out of a car.
11: For everyone, there was a car came across from the other side. We're talking southbound at Kedron there. A car came across, hit that, and knocked the motorbike over and trapped this dude.
16: Yeah, so what I can tell is because the road is uneven, that the lady heading northbound has hit the, I guess you could call it a ramp, and went into the
12: oncoming traffic.
16: Southbound. Ooh. And hit a car and obviously hit the motorcyclist, and I think the car sort of flipped up, and the way the motorcyclist was under the car, I reckon he's been on the, fallen on the ground and the car fell on him because he was stuck from his hips From under the car.
12: So, Rob, you're running towards you don't know what at that point. There's people coming from everywhere. There was quite a large group of people who jumped in to help out. Were they just anyone and everyone from everywhere around that was available?
16: No, because we were unlocking the yard. So there was about six or seven of my co-workers.
12: Your staff, right.
16: Weren't far behind me.
11: All right, what sort of car was it? Because I'm just trying to work out what the weight is.
12: How heavy?
11: Is it a sedan or an SUV?
16: A Mazda 2.
11: Okay, so probably 900 Ks?
12: So between all of you, you were able to lift it off.
13: And how's the bloke, Rob?
16: People still sitting in the car as well.
13: How's the motorcyclist? Any updates?
16: I have been in touch with his wife. She sent me a lovely text message.
12: Now, just tell us, you were able to call his wife and let him know what had happened
11: while he was under the tyre.
12: Your thinking in this moment to do what you did was you took his finger, is that right, and used it as for the fingerprint ID on his phone?
16: Yeah, so after we lifted the car off, he was, I told him to stay still, keep his helmet on and all that sort of stuff. And he wanted to call his wife, and I just asked him where his phone was, which was in his pocket. So I pulled out his phone, and I said, well, what's the code? And then I realised that he had thumbprint ID. So I took his glove off and put his thumb on the phone, and that's how I got a hold of his wife. Oh. And she didn't answer first. So I'm like, oh, here we go.
11: Hey, here we go, all right.
16: So and then when I left the message.
11: Rob, just details are needed there.
12: Yeah, what
11: the
12: do
11: message.
12: You say?
11: Your husband's not well, a car's on top of him. Give us a yell, I won't be home for dinner.
16: pretty much.
12: And then when you finally did get in touch with her, what did he say?
16: I just told her again what had happened and
12: to come on down or meet at the hospital.
13: Well, the update, Rob, I can see on the screen here.
16: She was in Bundaberg.
13: 13 broken ribs. He's got 13 broken ribs, Rob, but internal bleeding. And if you hadn't lifted that car off him with the help of the other bystanders, he would likely not be alive right now. So you've saved his life, Rob. Well done, buddy.
16: Yeah, cool.
11: Rob, can I ask the nine of you, or however many there was, did you do a 1, 2, 3, like lift on 3? How'd you do it?
16: Not really.
11: How'd you do it?
16: We just tried to lift as much as we could at the time.
13: Wow. How's your back today, Rob? All good?
16: I'm a bit sore in places.
13: No doubt.
12: What about the two people in the car, Rob?
16: I don't know. I was just concentrating on the bike rider.
11: Get your hands off my car.
16: I could see that they were okay.
13: Yeah, okay. So they were all right.
16: Yeah.
13: Right on,
11: Rob. You're a hero, Rob, and so are all those other people who, instead of walking away, stepped forward into the trouble. Thanks, mate. Well done.
16: You've got to do what you got to do.
11: That's the Aussie way.
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7: The Finns are taking on the Cowboys.
9: Broncos are taking on the Titans. The Reds are over in New Zealand playing against the Chiefs to get into the grand final.
7: Isn't the Q Clash on in the AFL, Marto?
6: Yeah, Marto's Suns are taking on at My Lions down on the Gold Coast.
9: What about your Firebirds?
7: Oh, playing the Sunshine Coast Lightning.
6: There's professional bull riding going on. The State of Origin at NCC.
9: Okay. At Eagle Farm. What a day that'll be.
7: We're going to be there, Marto.
9: Oh, yeah.
6: Hey, we've got a call here on 133353. David from North Queensland, I believe. David, are you claiming that you started this concept of celebrating Queensland Day, sir?
10: No, I'm claiming to be one proud Queenslander. It's always great. It's always great to be a Queenslander, but on Queensland Day, football, right, that is special. Hello there, team.
6: Hello, Mr.
9: We play you on the show quite often because big supporter of adult crime, adult time. Here you are, Dave.
11: Doing adult crime, you've got to do the adult time.
9: Now, a lot of people ring and say, what was he up to the night before he recorded that?
10: A lot of adult drinking. Was
9: Are you okay with us playing that? People realise it's not you.
10: Look, I've been carved up all my life, so you guys carry on. You guys carry on.
7: Now, Dave, I know you have a lot of suggestions that come via your desk, things that demands that people want, and we do have a few questions for you today about can we get this done. I'd like to kick it off with the public holiday. Now, Labor Day, other Liberal governments, when they're in place, they just get rid of it. Can we see Labor Day public holiday replaced with potentially a Queensland Day public holiday?
10: No, I don't want to do that, but I have got people who have said that they think we should consider Queensland Day to be a public holiday. Queensland Day celebrates the day that we broke free from New South Wales. Who doesn't like that? That should be something that every Queenslander loves.

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1: Yes.
0: You should be wearing maroon. You should be cheering for whatever Queensland team you love, particularly if it's the Cowboys.
2: QLD.gov.au/QLD Day, Queensland Day, is where you can go to get all the details. You hear the little drive-by? You hear the drive-by on our Dolphins? Oh, the Cowboys are going to pump the Dolphins. Like, did you pick up on that?
1: Oh, I didn't pick that up.
2: Did you pick up on that?
1: Have you had a look at the Dolphins team?
2: Come on, Dave.
1: It's unbelievable.
3: Mate, we've got Herbie Farmworth back. Cody Nikorima's back.
2: Tom Gilbert's in unbelievable form.
3: He's in great form. We've got all of our Origin stars back. We've got Hammer. We've got Selwyn. We've got Maxi Plaff back.
1: Sorry, Dave.
3: Better watch your back, Chris Foley.
0: Tremendous. And I hope with all of that you're happy to come second. That's great.
3: Them fighting words, aren't they?
2: We might need a bet.
0: Love my cows.
3: I know you
2: need
3: do.
2: Some sort of bet. Okay, here's the bet. If the Dolphins beat the Cowboys in one of your press conferences, you have to insert the word dolphin. Now, it doesn't have to be referring to the sporting club.
1: Fins up.
2: Or you have to say the phrase fins up at some stage, David Christopherly, in a press conference.
0: That's the easiest task you're giving me. I can talk about a flashlight, that's a brand of torch, the marine animal.
1: Oh, yeah.
0: I could mention the sporting team. Yeah, that's easy. Yeah. But if the Cowboys win and we are severely the underdog, the next time you're on TV doing those crazy things you do, I just want to see you in a Cowboys jersey. Happy with that?
2: They're big on the NRL on Channel 9. Yeah, I'll take that bet. Give me one of yours out of your wardrobe. Will I fit that? What are you, extra medium?
3: Yeah, you're about the same size.
1: Extra medium? Is that a size?
2: That's what I say to make myself feel better.
0: Yeah, both of us go to the seafood store to pick up mussels. Yes, you will fit into my shirt.
2: You get me a Cowboys jersey, but you've got to slip dolphin as many times as you can into one presser, all right?
3: Now, just quickly before we let you go, Ashley Klein, there's a petition out to remove him as the referee of Origin 2. Thoughts?
0: Not only are we backing it, the Deputy Premier, who... doesn't know a great deal about league, but he loves a scrap. He stood in the floor of Parliament the other day and urged Queenslanders to sign it. Now, I think it's a bit late. I think they've locked him in.
1: During COVID, we saw the ability to lock people out of Queensland. So for third origin, is there a chance you could ban Klein from coming to Queensland?
3: Just anyone from New South Wales, really?
0: If he has a shocker in game two, I think I'd welcome him coming into Queensland because it'd be a spectacle.
2: Yeah. Premier, thank you for your time. QLD.gov.au/QLD Day, where all the events are. Get practicing. Dolphin. Get ready to drop it.
0: I'll bring that extra small shirt for you, mate. All the best.
2: Triple M. On the show yesterday, Rewind, we were talking about sneaking out of the house. Fiona phoned up from Kalanga and was talking about her sister.
4: She jumped out the window. She thought she was smart by putting the radio on, shutting her door with her music. Dad worked out that she wasn't there, so he took the door off her bedroom door and then shut the window. And then when she came back at 3 a.m. and she couldn't get in.
2: So she got busted when she came home and her door was off. And that made me remember, my dad used to threaten to take the door off when we wouldn't come out for dinner. We're in there playing video games.
1: Weird.
2: That's what we said for too long. Yeah, dad would go, I'll take the bloody door off.
3: And Marto said yesterday, that's BS. Nobody takes the door off. Do you know how much effort that is? And we were like, no, it's just like nine screws, is it?
1: No, six screws. Really heavy doors, nine. But
2: putting it on's annoying, taking it off.
1: Putting it back on is a pain in the ass.
2: Helen from Indooroopilly, our 16-year-old daughter, cleaned her room. Took too long to clean her room, so her husband took the bedroom door off until she cleaned it. She cleaned it immediately, worked a treat.
3: Yeah, because teenagers like privacy. So when you take that away from them, it's the one thing that they can... Yeah.
1: I've never heard this threat before in my life. All right, so
2: where's me hundo?
1: No, listen, I'll tell you what. I'll put the 100 that I owe you into my Ladbrokes account. I'll bet with
3: transparency, you already put the 100 that you owe Dan into your sports bet account.
1: Yes.
3: And what did you tell everyone yesterday to put a bid on?
1: I said, do not bet on my horse in race 6 yesterday,
3: and you
1: number
3: said
1: five.
3: To Dan, I'll throw $5 at it. It's paying $21.
1: Five each way.
3: That's 100.
1: You're already down $10 on your 100, mate.
0: Gamble responsibly.
3: Marto's horse got 8.
1: There were 10 rows.
2: What is this, dud punt? How much have I got with dud punt left?
1: You've got $90 left.
2: 90
1: in
2: dud punt.
1: 100.
5: What's gambling really
1: costing? Let's get back to the doors.
3: Katie at Peachester, I slammed my bedroom door when I was about 10.
1: Yeah.
3: Came home from school, mum had taken my door off.
2: So another one.
3: Being the smart ass that I was, I slammed the toilet door and said, well, you're not going to take that one off, are you? Lo and behold, it was removed the next day. Made walking down the hall interesting.
1: What, that door in the toilet? You're cutting off your nose to spite your face.
3: Tamika and Whamuram tells us, when we were in school, my sister wouldn't eat her school lunches and she would hide them in her room instead. When mum found the stash of mouldy, rotten lunches, she took the door hinges off. She took took her chest of drawers, the bed frame, absolutely everything except the mattress, and put it all out in the front yard.
1: Is that how you cure anorexia, is it? Righto.
3: It's one method.
1: What's the use of that?
2: It's like prison, just a mattress on the floor.
3: What about Ben in Flinders View? Ben, what happened in your house, mate? Did someone take the door off the hinges?
5: Yeah. My sister was acting like a pork chop, so, you know, said some choice words to Mum, slammed the door, locked it. That was a red rag to a bull, so Mum just started walking straight at the door, and, you know, she's not the tallest lady in the world, but, you know, she's pretty sturdy, good for farm work. Anyway, bang, hits the door, splits its bloody hinges, opens backwards, then gave it what for? It's quite impressive.
3: What did she hit the door with, her foot or her hand?
5: It was more sort of a cross between her shoulder and massive breast.
2: Jeez, it's like Jack Nicholson in The Shining.
3: Love that.
2: Just bursting through the door. So I think your sister learned her lesson, Benny.
1: Yeah, did the sister play up after that?
5: Not immediately, but nasty piece of work's not the right word, but yeah, she certainly knew how to push people's buttons.
3: I can imagine. Right. I love that style of parenting. We have a friend whose son was overusing the PlayStation too much, and he'd told him a couple of times to do the chores or pick up his washing or, you know, whatever it was.
2: Yeah, he was playing.
3: He stormed, the dad stormed down that hallway into the bedroom, flew the door open, ripped the PlayStation out of the wall socket.
1: Out the window?
3: No, out into the front driveway, got into his car, turned it on, reversed over it, and then drove back into the driveway over it again.
1: Wow.
3: I was
1: actually
3: like, I love
1: drove
3: that.
1: Car.
3: Drove over the PlayStation.
1: Could have just got a hammer.
3: Twice.
2: Yeah. That could have gone really wrong, though. God, like, if you're bursting into a teenage boy's bedroom, you thank the Lord he was playing Call of Duty. Okay, keep the text
1: Is that what you call it?
2: Yeah, PlayStation.
1: Call of Duty.
2: 0484 101045. That's the burner phone. Doors coming off hinges. Doors being removed.
1: All right, I owe you $100.
2: Well, it's already down to 90 with Dud Punt, apparently. How much am I going to lose this Saturday at Eagle Farm?
1: You're out there, aren't you? You could be betting on some really bad horses Saturday.
2: You're going to have an unbelievable day.
1: Your 100 won't have anything left.
2: You're up 800 somehow. Magic.
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27: Well, Mally's had a bit of a crack at Jane Lomax Smith and the Adelaide City Council. He called them a cabal. Is that how you pronounce it? C-A-B-A-L?
28: Cabal, yeah.
27: Cabal. And so I had to look that up because I'm not very much of a wordsmith. And a cabal is a small group of people that form together with a bit of a negative attitude towards things.
28: Christ, I know a few cabals.
27: Well, he's saying that that's what the Adelaide City Council is.
29: What was it about?
27: MotoGP and stuff like that. He's obviously trying to push that through at 100 miles an hour to get it. Here's part of Jane Lomax Smith's chat.
30: There's now an extra event that's week before the BP Grand Final. That's two events. And within the documentation consulting, they said, and we'll be doing earthworks and preparing for the MotoGP. So we took
28: all right
30: the opportunity to ask.
28: Well, that's her, you know, look, that's her stance. And
29: it's in her council area. She's allowed to ask.
27: The Adelaide City Council are notorious for being whingers about everything. Mm. We know that. Dits. They were the ones that didn't want lights at Adelaide Oval. They didn't want crows at anywhere in Adelaide.
29: No, I'm
27: they
29: just saying, if something's anything being built in your council area, I think you can ask a question.
27: Yeah, you can ask a question. Yeah. Don't try and stop.
29: You know, if she drives into town one day and goes, what's all this building going on? Oh, there's a car race. I think she's allowed.
27: He's sticking up for her.
29: I'm not. I'm just saying she's allowed.
27: Like you're sticking up for Jane Lomax.
29: She's allowed away. It's in her council jurisdiction. She's allowed away.
27: She can ask as many questions.
29: If tractors roll up and diggers roll up at the North Adelaide Golf Course one day, she's allowed to go.
27: Going down this.
29: She's allowed to say what's 100%. Going on here. What's going on here?
27: Are you seriously sticking up for her?
29: I'm not sticking. You're not listening.
27: I am listening. You said she's allowed to ask. We've all said that.
28: Yeah. So they both exist because of each other. These attitudes. She's extreme. He's extreme. So because she's such a naysayer, he becomes more aggressively in the opposite direction, and they both start. She's only like that because you have to be like that if you've got a premier who wants to do absolutely everything.
27: She was
28: and
27: like
28: maximalist.
27: That before he even started.
28: Yeah, but that's just the way these people are. They're the HR of.
27: And that's what he's saying.
28: The
27: don't
28: government
27: be negative,
28: you know,
27: all the time.
29: Yeah,
28: I know, but that's their role. I mean,
27: I would have thought his role is to work out what's the best for the town and do that. Whether it's positive or negative, isn't that your role?
29: Yeah,
28: but that's what she thinks is the best, is stopping, you know, lots of. I'm not saying she's right. I'm just saying that's their attitude. That's what they like everywhere.
29: A lot of people go away this weekend, and many South Australians drive over the border and go camping. A lot of people go to, say, the Grampians, for example. Mm-hmm. You might want to check. Read a story this morning. Park rangers in Victoria are walking off the job and a lot of campgrounds and parks will be closed this long weekend.
27: Wow.
28: Why? Because they're not happy with...
29: Yeah, it's about pay.
28: Right.
29: Yeah, pay dispute. So just check. Check which camping grounds you're going to and see if they're
27: open. They don't want to drive over there and get to a locked gate.
29: That's right.
27: Not get into your campground and have to camp on the side of the road.
28: Yeah.
27: That wouldn't be much fun. Hey, Mick Gatto has had an interesting 24 hours. Mick Gatto, for people who don't know, is one of the only surviving members of the Melbourne sort of underbelly wars that happened in the 90s and 2000s over drugs and cash and all sorts of stuff that was floating around in Melbourne. Did a bit of time. And anyway, he and his wife, Cheryl, got taken into police custody and got questioned by the... It's called Task Force Hawk, which has been set up to deal with criminality in the building industry. You've heard about the CMFEU and big blowouts in building in Victorian sites, whether it's big roadworks or whatever. And Mick said, getting 20 or 30 cops to arrest me for a speeding fine, you know, the country's in trouble when that happens. So he thinks he's innocent. He's been let go already with no charges. So watch this space. He's a big identity in the Melbourne world. Have you seen what's happened down at Mount Gambier, at their subway down there?
29: No.
28: Love Subway. What's going on?
27: Well, a guy was that hungry the other day. Darren Brown's his name. He's 54, rocking a dad bod.
29: Brownie.
27: Brownie. Yeah, he was that hungry that he forgot to put his clothes on.
29: What do you mean?
27: When he went to order his Subway.
29: Oh, he's gone in nude.
27: He's gone in starkers. No. He was that hungry. He forgot to put his clothes on.
29: Where'd he keep his wallet?
27: Well, that's right.
28: It's all cash and go. He had to hold his wallet. Yeah, and,
27: so what do you order when you go into Subway?
29: Well, 6 inch or a foot long.
27: That's the big question.
28: They said, we don't do 3 inches, mate.
27: She's been a bit cold down here this week down at Gambier. Darren, put your togs on.
0: Triple M Breakfast with Rude, Dits and Loz.
29: Rude, Dits and Loz here on Triple M. Good friend of ours, Gus Wallen, been associated with Triple M for a long, long time. And he's also the founder of Gotcha for Life, and he's got a very, very special day today. He joins us. G'day, Gus.
1: Oh, thanks for having me, guys. Yeah, first ever giving day for Gotcha for Life. We've got a sponsor, the Mounties Group, that are going to double any donation that happens today. So we're hoping to raise a couple of hundred thousand. So 100,000 in donations, then Mountie comes in over the top and doubles it. So I'm up and about today and really excited about the prospect of, you know, of doing some good fundraising and then putting that money into primary schools so the little kids can learn the Mentally Fit Primary Schools program and get them to feel all the feels so we can get into them early that it's okay to bumble around a bit and not have all the answers.
27: Tell us, what is Gotcha for Life's program? What are you trying to solve here, mate?
1: Yeah, so we lose way too many people to suicide. We lose 7 blokes a day every day and 2 women every day, and every 8 minutes in Australia someone attempts. So I'm sure you guys, and I certainly don't want to be living in an Australia where people are under that much pressure and they think the world's a better place if they're not around. So we've focused in on the research, which tells us that most people have their first sort of mental fitness issue before the age of 14, which means we need to get into the primary school. So what we do is we do a program in the primary school, not just for the kids. We do it for the teachers and we do it for the parents. So it's an all over the school approach, and the teacher doesn't have to teach it. One of us guys goes in there and does it. We've got an unbelievable set of facilitators that goes into these schools, and they're enthusiastic, they're pumped. It's the only thing that they teach. And as I said, right across the school, with the parents and the kids as well as teachers, we teach them the emotional muscle stuff, what it takes to be a little boy and a little girl, what it takes to be a teenager moving forward. So we think it should be a subject in school, mental fitness, and I won't be stopping until that's the case. So I thought, bugger it, I'll just get into as many schools as I can without the government, and that's what we're doing. We've got over 100 now, and we want to keep doing more and more of that.
28: Yeah. I think that's absolutely brilliant. I think a lot of the conversation in the last few years has been about reaching out and putting the onus on, you know, friends and family trying to coax people into talking. And I think that's a good thing. But if you don't have the capacity to express yourself, because ever since you were little, you've been conditioned to think that you can't talk about things, it's embarrassing, you're ashamed. Mm. you're never going to reach out. You're utterly determined to go it alone. And I think that's half the battle, is that even if people reach out, sometimes you just can't speak about it, no matter what happens. Oh, so
1: 100%. We've been told to man up and shut up, take a teaspoon of cement and harden you know what up. But you wouldn't want anyone that you love in this world to be worrying alone about anything.
28: Yeah.
1: But we haven't made that connection point yet where it's actually okay and brave to actually stick your hand up and say, hey, I need some help with this. You know what I mean? And that's really what it's all about. And then once someone shows that vulnerability, you watch the people rally around them and say, right, how can I help? But you may not have the answers, but you will help them get the answers. Life is so much better with other people in it, the good stuff and the bad stuff. So for me, it's building that emotional muscle, getting mentally fit as a primary school kid. And then into your teens, it becomes a little bit easier to stick your hand up and ask for help. I've spoken to so many people that are still with us, even though they've had suicidal thoughts. And at the end of the day, they were tired and they were in pain because they were battling stuff by themselves.
28: Yeah.
1: So let's give them the skills to reach out and ask for help, and that's what our program does.
27: Is it right that about 70% of people fail to reach out? They just deal with it themselves. Is that a stat that you've heard, Gus? That's what I've been told.
1: Well, we saw 152,000 kids last year in our programs. Over 70% of those kids said that they didn't reach out to someone. Mm. And it's not because they didn't think that they'd be listened to, not that they didn't think that their parents or their carer loved them. They didn't know how to do it. Mm. You know, and Are You Okay were on something really good a few years ago. They said a conversation can change a life. And they're absolutely right. But the problem is we don't know how to have the conversation. So this is about building that emotional muscle up so we at least start having the convo. And you don't have to be super clear about it. You just need to show that emotion and people just go, oh, shit, there's something going on here. What can I do to help? At the moment, we're not even having that. We're in silence and we're missing these opportunities.
27: All right. Tell us how we can maximise the giving day today.
1: Yeah, look, thank you so much. If you go to gotchaforlife.org and there's a button there for, and it's on our socials as well. If you just go to Gotcha for Life and it's really, really simple. Click on it. And if you give us 10 bucks, it turns into 20 bucks. You give us 50, it turns into 100. And what we're hoping to do is raise 100 through everyone sort of getting behind us. And then the Mounties group will come in and double it to 200. And that will end up being over 5,000 kids in all these different schools getting the Mentally Fit program over 3 years. So the money goes to a really, really good cause. And I don't think there's anyone in the world that wouldn't want our little ones to be a little bit better than we've been taught over the years. So let's get behind it.
27: Can you get one of those machines? I want to take one home. That'd be handy in the shed, actually. The double up machines.
29: Good on you, Gus, mate. Doing great work. Well done.
1: Oh, it's a pleasure. Lots of love to you guys. It's a great show and I really appreciate your support.
27: Good on you, Gus.
29: There he is. Gus Wallen, Gotcha for Life.
0: Triple M Breakfast with Rude, Dits and Loz.
28: You try your best in this life to sort of take care of yourself and be healthy and everything, but it seems like no matter what you do, it's coming for you no matter what. So I was out with my friend the other night and we were in a pretty loud area and I was sitting at this table and she just couldn't hear a word anyone was saying. Like, and she goes, I think my blender is making me deaf. And we went, really?
29: What?
28: She said, every morning I use this blender to make a smoothie. And she goes, it is so loud. It is so loud, and every morning after it, my ears feel numb, like it's sort of this weird buzzing feeling in my ears. She goes, I've been doing this for three years. And she goes, you get all the antioxidants from the smoothie.
27: Does she live with others?
28: Yeah.
27: She got kids?
28: No, it's just her and a few adults in the house. But she goes, I genuinely think I'm losing my hearing because of this blender. And I said, you've got to get earplugs or do something. And she goes, I guess so, but... You know, you try and take care of yourself and you end up going deaf. Like, this is...
27: Well, I can back her up because I've got six kids and I reckon they all smash the smoothies.
28: Yeah.
27: And they, you know, depending on what time of the year it is or what their sporting is, that average one a day each.
28: Yeah.
27: Non-stop, sometimes a couple, which
29: your blender's
27: does
29: getting
27: the
29: workout.
27: Blender's not only getting the workout, but our ears are getting the bigger workout because... They put ice in it a lot in summer. And when you whack ice in the blender, then the noise pollution goes to a whole new level.
29: Yeah, right.
27: If you're on the phone or you're having a conversation or you're trying to watch TV and the blender goes off, there's a bit of rage happening in Burnside.
28: Tradies who use, you know, like jigsaws or like drills or whatever that are making those noises, their ears would be toast as well. Hairdressers with the blow dryers all day. There'd be people out there whose hearing is being sort of heavily impacted by just machinery going off all day.
27: So you need earmuffs. Yeah. Blenders.
28: We all
27: blenders
28: need
27: might need to be made to be noise proof.
28: Yeah.
29: Someone's got to come expensive. Up with one, surely.
28: They get louder as they age as well.
29: Do they?
28: Because you buy them and they're sort of kind of streamlined and then slowly start they rattling start a little rattling.
29: Yeah, right. Yeah. Okay. Yeah. What would Gleeso's ears be like in a rock band?
28: That's a very good question.
29: Mm.
28: Yeah, just two big caverns just inside his head.
27: It's his birthday, wasn't it, yesterday?
29: Yeah.
27: Wonder what his head's like today.
28: Yeah.
29: Let alone his ears. he needs a smoothie.
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13: The beast wants our voice, our body, our breath. One day, it decided to fight the one bloke it shouldn't have.
12: Our next guest is the executive director for Fight M&D and has played a pivotal role in transforming it into a national movement. 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
14: Oh, good morning, Beck. Thanks for joining us in these tough circumstances.
15: Morning. Thank you for having me on this morning.
14: How are you going? You're due to have a baby any day. I think you're due in 2 weeks, so it could pop out at any moment, and you're dealing with your dad passing away after a long battle, and you're trying to make the Freeze MND this Sunday as big as it possibly can?
15: Yeah, it's a roller coaster at the moment. I knew I'd always be dealing with two of those three things, but Dad's passing was a shock, and so still processing that. It leaves a giant hole within our family, so it's really tough. But it's been incredible to see the outpouring of support from everyone over the last week and a half.
2: Beck, so much has been said about your father. We run out of superlatives. He probably is the greatest person to come out of football, you know. But I've thought long and hard about this. Like, from a medical science point of view, you know, we hear that if people are stressed in their lives, it releases endorphins in your body and it can cause other illnesses and things. I wonder about positivity. Your father was perhaps the most positive person we've ever come across, and I wonder what that does to the body. The fact that he's lasted 13 years with this incredible affliction where others don't, and I don't know if you understand my question. I just wonder, what does all of
14: that... Is that the reason why he survived?
2: Yeah, is it the... you know what I mean? That absolute positivity.
15: I think another way to look at it, 10 years at the D, so I think the stress levels would have been pretty high.
2: Yeah, that's right, yeah.
15: So he had the balance, but he was one of the strongest humans I've ever met. To say that you can find an opportunity or a positive element within a terminal diagnosis, I don't think many people can have that lens. And that was so important for us as a family, because he led the way on how we were going to respond to his diagnosis. And I think we just got lucky. He had so much longer than he ever expected. And I know that there's so many families that don't have that don't get to beat the statistics. But he had so much he needed to do, and having almost an extra 10 years allowed him to just keep this battle going and to create this movement. And I know from all the work that he's done and all the support the Australian community's provided, one day we'll close off that beast and we'll do Dad proud, and we'll see his legacy come to fruition.
14: Beck, I might have this story a little bit wrong, but the story behind it is accurate. And I think Tim Watson said it the other day. He was talking to a professor one day, and the professor said to Tim, this bloke's a freak. And he said, why do you say that? And he said, because he's given MND a face, because MND doesn't usually have a face, because usually people don't last long enough to become well known.
16: Yep.
14: But Neil has done that. He's 13 years as opposed to 2 years. So I thought that was an interesting way of summing it up.
15: Yeah, and from the get-go, Dad, he called it the beast. He wanted it not to be some sort of, you know, a concept that you're fighting against that's intangible. He wanted to give it a face. He wanted everyone to be able to sort of picture it in your own way so that we could fight back against it. He's just an incredibly smart man. And so he called it something so we could fight it. And that's what we've been doing for 12 years. And it's been a illness that's never had an opponent. And now it's starting to get, because we're landing the blows against it.
14: Now, it's been a lot from I've seen, obviously, in AFL footy, all around the state. It's at Adelaide Oval tonight, where I think Ryan Fitzgerald is going, doing something at Adelaide Oval with the ice like I did last year. Matilda Garrett's going to be there as well. So the Adelaide Crows are getting behind it and going to try and sell a stack of beanies there tonight. Obviously, Sunday at the MCG will be absolutely ginormous. And the lad tossing the coin, I believe on Monday, is a lad called... Jai Arrow, who's a Queensland Origin representative. He played rugby league football. He's going to be 31 in July and just got diagnosed with MND as well. I wonder if a version of the Big Freeze is going to head over into rugby league and try and raise a heap of money over there as well, Beck.
15: It would be amazing. Yeah, Jai Arrow, he had to retire from Rabbitohs. I think in 2025 he won their best and fairest, an incredible athlete that's done so much in that space. He's got little kids, young family. It's devastating to see that impacting him. I think it's just another example. MND doesn't discriminate. It can affect anyone at any age. And we need to just unite as a nation, whether it's AFL or NRL, whatever code, whatever sport, whatever location, we just need to keep moving forward. So my heart goes out to Jai and his family. It's just news that you never want to hear. But they're taking on that fighting spirit as well.
14: And Benny Cousins' dad, Brian, who's an absolute ripper fella, got diagnosed recently as well. So some big names out there. If anyone out there is listening now wants to get behind and support Fighting MND, which you're crazy if you don't, you can buy your beanies at Coles Supermarkets, Bunnings Australia, Ready Express. They're $25 each. Kids' sizes are $20. So it's a small price to pay to help try and beat the beast or kill the beast or tame the beast, whatever way you want to put it. So good luck, Beck. Keep fighting hard. All the best with the birth of your little boy in the coming days. And he's got a great grandfather.
15: Not too soon. I'm crossing my legs for about another week.
14: What a role model he has, though, your grandpa and your dad and his grandpa and yourself as well and all the family. So all the best.
15: Well, thank you, and I hope everyone gets out to the ground tonight. It'll be a ripper game.
2: Yeah, thanks, well, good on you. Thanks, Beck Danaher, Fight MND.
16: Sam Pang is a star from the front bar. He's hosted the Logies and even tried stand-up comedy. Now he's trying acting on ABC's Ground Up.
17: Well, I expect we'll win a game eventually, Destiny.
16: Thankfully, he's had the full support of his friends as he embarks on his new venture.
18: Mick Malloy and people like that, were they behind you?
19: Yeah, I got a text message from Malloy, the first one that just said, this could end your career.
16: Please welcome to Triple M Breakfast, Sam Pang.
2: Oh, good morning, Sam Pang. The Ground good Up.
20: Good morning, team.
14: Sorry. Don't speak over our host.
2: I interrupted.
14: Chris,
2: sorry, no, that was my fault.
20: I'm sorry, Dits. I'm sorry.
2: That was totally
14: no wonder you're on the ABC and not a decent station.
20: Wow.
2: Now, I've seen the first episode. We got it sent to us as a preview so we could talk about it. Loved it. I loved the story, loved the concept. Who came up with it, Sam?
20: Well, I can't take any credit at all, Dits. It was written by. It was written by Gary McCaffrey, who has been Sean McHale's right-hand man for the last 10 years. So he knows, and he lives in Tassie, and he loves the game, so he knows what he's talking about. And then the whole thing was directed and produced by Robin Butler and Wayne Hope, who did Upper Middle Bogan and Small Business. So I'm in good hands. So I had to do nothing for this thing other than, act in it.
2: Turn up.
21: Right.
2: Yeah.
21: My dream is to write a TV show about the radio industry and, behind the scenes. And I'm just squirreling away stories because I can't do it while I work in it because people will know it's about them. Are you worried about some of the stories and then you got them on the front bar and they're like, hey, mate, that was me that was about? Like, are you slightly concerned about that or is it all sort of vague enough?
20: I suppose it's a fictional story about real events. I hope it's clear that I play the CEO of the new team in Tassie and I'm sent down to Tassie to kind of get it going, get it going from the ground up, so to speak. So there's all those issues of the stadium and the mascot and the theme song and all these things that the real team will have to, have to sort out in the next few years. So, I'm in over my head, but I did run into Andrew Dillon, the CEO, and he said, "Are you playing me?" And I said, "No, mate. The bloke playing you is a much bigger ass than you." So, I think I'm playing Benny Gale.
14: Benny Gale, the new CEO. Yeah,
20: I'm kind of playing him, but it's not that. It's a workplace comedy about the AFL.
14: I look forward to that. There's a few big names in Tassie that could get a mention, isn't there? Mm. Jackie Lambie get a mention at all?
20: I think she's in the opening title.
2: She is in the opening
20: Rocky! Stick it up your bum!
21: Rue does an alarmingly good impression of Jackie Lambie. It's actually kind of upsetting.
14: It is upsetting.
20: He's got amazing range.
21: He does.
14: Moaning Mark.
21: Moaning Mark.
20: Oh. Well, mate, listen, I stand by that. I don't know what you were doing that day. I hope everyone knows what we're talking about. But all you're supposed to comment, special comments, Mark.
14: Moans say a lot.
21: Yeah, they do.
2: The emotion of it all.
21: A moan says 1,000 words.
14: You can quote that if you need to.
20: All right, then. Cool. Hold on, let me get a pen. Hold on,
14: moans
20: let me get a pen.
14: Speak louder than words.
20: Moans speak louder than words. Yeah. The great thing I've heard.
21: I just said I really love the new show and I can't wait to watch it there. I don't know if you got that in my moan.
20: Thank you, Liz. I appreciate that.
14: How's Mick Malloy going? Are you looking after him or what?
20: How's Mick Malloy?
14: Yeah.
20: Well, last night, because on the front bar last night, we gave the show a plug. So it's this show, Ground Up, on ABC on Sunday night. And he said, oh, that's a shame. I'll be watching 60 Minutes. And, which I said, of course, well, that's because you're probably on it. Being a man who's on 60 Minutes as often, he should just host it. It would save a lot of time.
21: Bang, you got him.
2: Unbelievable. Well, as I said, Sam, I got to see the first episode. When is the launch
20: Thanks
2: date,
20: for
2: by the
20: watching,
2: way?
20: Kids. Thanks for watching.
2: I loved it. I'll be coming back for more. When does it actually officially launch?
20: It's on this Sunday night, 8:30 on the ABC, and then I don't know if you know, but their iView catch up things pretty good. So you know, if you don't get it Sunday, it's on there, and then there's only six half hour eps, and then
2: that's
1: good.
20: It's all right. We've already done it. You know,
2: it's in the can.
20: It's not live. It's not a play. You know that, don't you? I've done it.
1: Yeah, no, I've caught up with it. All good.
2: Good on you, Sam. Thanks for joining us, mate. Good luck with Ground Up.
20: Also, congratulations on that 3,000 shows. I hope you got my message.
1: Thank you. Really appreciate it.
2: Full of praise.
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1: Good on you, Pangy.
20: All right, guys. Thank you.
1: See you, buddy.
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2: Yes, good morning, The Voice.
8: Hey, Roo, Dits and Loz. Now this week, how are you guys? Yeah. You feeling good?
1: Yeah, good voice.
21: Yep.
8: That's the spirit, that's the spirit. I want to chat to you guys this week about tradies in the suburbs.
1: Okay.
8: Because let's be honest, they're the heartbeat of our state, aren't they? They're everywhere. Yeah. They're everywhere.
21: Yeah. Slightly irregular heartbeat, but yes, yeah, absolutely.
8: Well, I overheard a woman in the suburbs chatting to her friend this week, and you know I like to eavesdrop, so I've got some good goss to share with you guys.
21: Mm-hmm.
8: But she was saying that she had a bunch of tradies come over to put in a new fence this week. And side note, oh my gosh, the work that is involved with getting a new fence, you have to agree on everything with your neighbour. Oh, you have to agree. Have you ever had to do that, Roo?
1: Well, yeah, and you have to. Well, I got told we had to move a fence because we were 600 mils on their land. That's a completely different scenario you don't have to go through.
21: Oh. But, 600 mils?
2: Don't you have to have a discussion about payment as well?
1: Oh, absolutely.
2: Yeah. Both have to pay.
1: And then not just that, which side of the fence is going to look better?
2: Yeah.
1: Because you can have poles on one side.
2: That's right.
1: There's all sorts of scenarios.
8: So you don't want the poles on your side. You have to agree on a colour. And you have to ask them for money, even if it's your choice to update the fence.
1: And who does it and how many quotes. And it's just something you don't want to have to do. Or you want to hope you've got a great neighbour.
8: Oh, well, this is the thing. This is why you need to suck up to your neighbours. And if anyone in the suburbs is thinking about their fence, start sucking up now because you're going to need them on board.
2: Right.
8: Anyway, this woman was saying tradies came up to set up the fence this week and they brought with them a whole pig on a spit.
2: Why?
8: On coals in the backyard as they were working throughout the whole day.
1: What, during the week? Or was this was cashy on a weekend, Saturday, Joe, or something?
8: No, these were full, legit tradies on a Wednesday just decided that they'd bring a whole pig on a spit.
21: An entire pig.
8: And the woman was like, it was just bizarre. I've never seen anything like that before.
1: You're not a... That's weird, but cool if they offered it to you.
8: Well, this is the thing. I said that. I was like, now, did they offer you any of this pig? And she said, no. They didn't offer me any of it.
2: Get out.
8: And she was fine with it because it did make the house smell beautiful, like roast pork, delicious.
21: I don't know about
1: Very
21: that.
1: Unusual behaviour.
8: Oh, no. Anyway, I've seen tradies order Uber Eats, but never that before. So I did do my research about some weird and wonderful things tradies are doing on the back of that.
21: Oh, nice.
8: Now, people are saying the number one bugbear with tradies, they don't take their shoes off at the door if you're inviting them in.
21: Mm-hmm.
8: What are your thoughts on that, Loz? Does that upset you or are you fine?
21: Nah, I'm fine. I don't want their stinky sock trudging through the house. I'd rather a bit of dirt I can vacuum up than a smell I can't get rid of.
2: Yeah.
8: It's a good point, Rui. Do blokes care about this tradies?
1: I would have thought they should ask. Because most of the time they're going to have mud.
2: It'll be polite.
8: When tradies come over and they drill and there's sawdust or mess behind, whose job is that to clean it up?
21: Surely theirs.
2: Theirs.
21: Yeah.
8: I always offer to clean that up.
21: You're a people pleaser like me.
8: I am. I need to stop. They say, there's a bit of mess here. And I said, don't worry about it. I'll get my stick back. It's fine.
21: Yeah.
8: What else do you need from me? Oh, dear. A woman in the suburbs was saying that she had painters over and they were having a full-blown Barney in her house.
21: That happens.
1: Father, son.
8: Two blokes have obviously been working together for way too long.
2: Too long.
8: And it was over an iced coffee.
2: Yeah, there you go.
8: So that's
21: the straw that broke the camel's back.
1: The Farmers Union, or it's nothing.
21: Yeah, that's right.
8: And the gold standard tradie, which I experienced recently, is came over this young Sparky, you know, straight out of his apprenticeship. He came over. He was lovely. He had so much energy. And what he did for me was something that I would love every tradie to do. Firstly, took off his shoes. Secondly, he looked after my kids for an hour while I got ready for the day.
21: Oh, no. What? Are you kidding me?
1: Did he have his working with children's check?
8: Well, I didn't even check. I was that desperate and running late for work, and I had to wash my hair. And if Loz knows, that is a big task in the mornings. But my kids love tradies, hi-vis and tools. So he just let them get involved for an hour.
21: Okay. Oh, wow.
8: The kids.
21: He would have loved you.
1: Oh, yeah, the kids love the nail gun.
21: Yeah, he would have gone back to the job site and absolutely raved about that experience. Did you pay him extra?
8: I gave him a snack.
1: $100 an hour.
21: A snack?
8: No, I didn't give him any extra. He was excellent, though. I'm sure I'll get a hefty bill at the end, but I did leave him in my house afterwards, and there is a level of trust when you have tradies over, isn't there?
1: Yeah, that's a bit...
21: Sorry, I've got to go. I guess you can just lock up when you leave and just leave you in my house with all my stuff. The stranger, I don't know. It's incredible.
8: That's exactly what I had to do, and I felt weird about it. Anyway, tradies are the best. We love them. I'm sorry for Gary that had to do babysitting for an hour, but I'm sure that they are amazing humans. Take your shoes off, but I could not believe the pig on the spit.
21: Incredible.
1: Yeah, that takes the cake. Yeah. Voice, well done.
8: Oh, no. See you guys.
2: On your voice. Right. Thank you, voice. Talk next week. There she is, the voice of the suburbs.
3: Whatever you have to budge, budge it with a budget rent-a-truck.
9: Get ready to play Triple M's Battle of the Sexes.
21: Ladies, come on.
9: And you could win an easy $250.
1: Well, let's head down to Tennyson. G'day, Nina.
10: How are you, guys? Good morning.
21: Hey, Nina, how are you? You good?
10: Yeah, good.
21: What's on today?
10: Just the usual, dropping off my daughter at school and then going to work. I'm an at-home carer.
21: Oh, brilliant.
1: Well, for caring for what sort of people?
10: Our elderly community.
1: Oh, cool.
2: Well done.
1: There's a bit more of that happening around at people's individual houses and stuff now rather than going into retirement villages and things, isn't there?
10: Yeah, I mean, I think they'd just rather be, at the home that they've had and some of them have built and,
2: That's good.
1: Fair enough, and there's not homes for them to go to. In the country, do you know they get pushed around, like people, there's not anywhere near enough places in the bush. They have to go to either to the city or 100 Ks away to town villages.
21: Place they've never been before.
1: Horrible. Good on you, Nina. You're doing a good job.
21: That's awesome.
1: All right,
10: also,
1: good luck.
10: I've been on here before. You probably don't recognize my name. I'm the motorbike rider that does the racing.
21: Oh, yes. Nina.
1: How's that been going?
10: not so much at the moment. I mean, things are getting a bit expensive, so I have to take it back a bit. But, so hopefully I win again.
21: All right. Good on you, Nina.
1: Well, good luck. Well, Loz can help you with lifelines if you need, okay?
21: Yep. We'll
1: and let's head out to Ingle Farm. G'day, Liam.
11: How you going, boys?
1: Very, very well,
21: G'day, Liam.
1: What's going on?
2: What do you do, Liam?
11: I'm a boilermaker.
2: Good on you, mate. Do you want to tell us where you work or not?
11: Cavan, down in Cavan. At Cavan.
2: All right, not far from Ingle.
1: What do you make?
11: Heavy structural stuff. So we did stuff for Adelaide Oval. Just big stuff, really.
21: Yeah. Big stuff. Well, nice. Okay.
2: All right. Cool. Let's get into it, shall we?
1: You've got Dits and I's lifelines, but tread carefully. That's a little bit of a.
21: Nina, you can ask me. Whenever you want.
10: No worries.
1: In other words, Loz knows everyone.
21: Well, I've just had a brief look at the questions. I feel okay about it. But, Nina, if you know, you answer it.
10: Oh, gosh.
21: Right? Don't reach for me unless you need to.
1: All right, here we go. You ready?
11: Yep.
10: Yeah.
1: Which gender has a bigger head on average?
11: Liam.
10: Marina.
2: Yes, Liam.
11: Male.
2: Yeah, I would have thought.
1: What a question.
12: Yep, about 2 centimetres bigger on average.
21: Wow. Mm.
1: Really?
12: Okay. Yeah.
1: Circumference?
12: We've got uncovered.
2: Yeah.
1: Diameter.
12: I actually don't know.
11: You got a big dome myself.
1: Have you got a big dome, have you? Well,
2: it might be a big brain.
1: When you meet Tom Basso, you can have a big head off.
12: That question was written by the man with the biggest head in the state, so he knows all about it.
21: Yeah. Broke a record at the Burnside Hospital.
1: All right, question number two.
21: In the viral TV show Off Campus, what sport does the main love interest play?
11: Male. Liam.
2: Yes, Liam.
11: Basketball.
2: Oh, Nina.
1: Oh,
10: no. I have no idea. Lifeline?
12: It's
21: hockey.
1: Yeah.
10: Yes, thanks, Loz.
2: Off campus. What show is that?
21: It's a new show on Netflix. Oh, no, I think it's on Prime.
2: Yeah.
21: Amazon.
2: And he's a hockey player.
21: Yeah,
2: you mean like ice hockey?
21: Based on a set of books, yeah.
2: Okay.
21: It's a bit of a steamy...
2: All right.

0: No. Righto, Liam.
1: Lugging. Something to do with, I don't know, bad pores.
2: Is it when you put Vaseline on top of your skincare to seal it in?
3: Yeah. Correct.
4: Is it?
2: Yeah.
0: I would have thought it was something to do with sucking the skin.
2: No, it's slugging. It's creating, you know how slugs leave that little trail?
3: Yeah.
2: It's creating a sort of thick barrier. Just, if you've got really dry skin, you put your moisturizer on. If you've got really bad dry skin that's flaking, you put your moisturizer on first and then you put Vaseline on top.
4: Get into slugging.
2: Yeah.
4: Right.
2: It actually works really well.
4: Okay.
2: If you're peeling from sunburn, it's a good thing to do.
4: All right. Question five. According to a popular internet meme, what historical empire do men supposedly think about surprisingly often?
0: Gee,
4: that was wordy, wasn't it?
5: Nina?
4: Yes, Nina.
5: Roman Empire?
4: Oh, my God. Oh, well done, Nina. Right, we're going to the tiebreaker.
0: What is it, 2-2?
4: Yeah. It's 2-2.
0: All right,
4: this is for the win.
0: What is the longest bone in the human body?
1: Liam. Femur?
0: The boys have done it again.
1: Yeah.
4: Good on you, Liam. Liam, 250.
0: What are you going to do with the cash, Liam?
1: I'm going away this one weekend out past Mount Barker, so it'll be great.
0: Where are you going out past Mount Barker?
1: It's a cattle farm for some kelpies.
2: Oh.
0: What, camping?
2: You're buying kelpie?
1: No, I'm taking my kelpie up there.
0: What to do?
4: Run around.
0: Let it run around. And...
1: Yeah, my partner was all in on it, so
4: getting
1: dragged along. So
2: Bit of
1: fuel would be great. Thank you.
4: All right.
0: Well done. Congratulations and bad luck, Nina.
2: Bad luck, Nina. Very well, Nina.
4: Yeah. Gee, they were hard questions
2: up on the
4: today.
2: Buzz. Yeah, they were. Very
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6: 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Sydney's longest running breakfast team. Just don't ask how.
8: Knock, knock, Sydney.
9: Who's there?
8: We're here.
9: Oh, yeah.
8: Longest serving show at your doorstep.
10: Hello, good morning.
8: Delivered to your door. Oh,
10: to your door.
8: Wakey, wakey, shifties. We are back.
10: Hands off, you know what?
8: Snakey. The old two-headed Snakey.
10: Oh,
8: coming to bite you. Here we are. circa 24 hours until Kat does the run of her life.
11: Oh, the gas clock.
10: About 26, 27 hours.
11: Yeah.
8: Plenty of time to pull out.
11: I won't. You know I won't.
10: We've
11: when I commit
10: before.
11: To something,
8: You are a woman of your word.
11: Yeah, I don't say yes to something unless I know I 100% will actually be there.
10: And you got a physio appointment tonight, is that right?
11: I do. Yes. I've got a physio appointment tonight to strap the knees.
10: Ooh. I can't wait to hear what the physio has to say about it.
11: I said to her, I was like, don't ask questions, just please.
10: Just strap me up.
11: Yeah.
8: The gas cock strapped up on crutches. You thought you'd seen it all until the gas cock rolls down onto the sand.
10: Oh, mate, could be anything. Right? Could be anything.
8: What about a scooter? Like those
11: like a Segway. You know, like a sand Segway.
8: Oh, okay.
11: That would be incredible.
8: That
11: you have to tackle me on a sand Segway.
8: Like Paul Blart.
11: Yeah.
10: Paul Blart. Sand cock.
8: Sand cock.
10: Lifeguard.
8: Hang on, what's Kat doing with speed dealers one of those unicycle Segway things?
11: That's a great off. Just a flag up the back.
8: She heads into the water.
10: She's going to have a sugar hit.
8: Smoke comes out. He's laughing now.
10: Well, you know what you can do? We got Reedy on the show, though. You can ask him what he did before his one. Yeah, what was his tactics?
11: Well, Reedy, he just looked nervous, the poor
8: he's
11: guy.
8: Gone underground since A, he got bashed on the gas cock, and B, he said Ponga shouldn't have got sent off.
10: He's back now, he's back.
8: I think he's apologising today. Is he?
11: Is he?
8: What? I don't know.
10: No, he won't be apologising.
8: No, I might have read that wrong.
11: Oh, am I right in thinking we have the Volk on this show?
10: Are you kidding?
8: The great, Alexander the Great, Volkanovsky.
10: All we're going to hear is, you know, Volk's my mate today.
11: Oh, my mate, yes.
8: There's actually a really big, huge announcement involving one of us later.
11: Oi!
10: Okay.
11: Okay, in a good way.
10: Do you know who it is?
8: I actually don't.
10: Oh.
11: Mm.
8: One of the producers just came in and said, listen, guys, huge day today. One of you will be doing something that's huge.
10: It was Puffy. It was our EP. He just came in with a big smile
8: but
10: on his
8: face.
10: Don't
8: say too much.
11: That always makes me very
8: nervous. We're like, who, me, me? We're genuinely like, I hope it's not me.
10: Yeah.
11: Okay. If I get an email at 8:55 with a message to bring a support person, then I'm going to be very upset.
10: I wonder if the surprise is that we're actually giving Louis away, the dog.
11: No.
8: We're giving Louis away on Friday.
11: No, we're not. He is not being given away. He is with me at all times. He's mama's boy.
8: Louis is going to...
10: Louis.
11: No.
8: Louis is going to go and
10: you
8: try
10: don't
8: and
10: treat get, Louis good
8: try
10: no
8: and see
10: more.
8: A sign of life when Kat's faced out at Wanda.
11: Oh, I am bringing him on Friday, actually.
10: Then he'll come over
8: and course you are.
11: Yeah, actually, I will need someone to mind him while I do the gas cost.
8: My son will mind him.
11: Okay. Just is he trustworthy? Does he? Okay. Is he trustworthy?
8: He'll be like, Louis ate my iPad.
11: He
8: Louis,
11: will.
8: Let's play FIFA. I'm Neymar.
10: Ooh, it's going to be a good show today.
11: I cannot wait. Let's crack into it.
8: It's a dangerous new trend, fam.
10: What is it, mate?
8: Ball maxing. Heard of it?
10: Never.
11: No.
8: It's a viral trend where men inject fluids like saline or some sort of surgical lubricant into their nuts, scrotums, to enlarge them.
11: Why?
10: Can I ask?
8: To enlarge them.
10: Why would you enlarge your nuts? Wouldn't you enlarge your sausage?
8: I was thinking that.
11: You can do that, apparently.
10: Oh, can you?
11: Yeah.
10: Really?
11: Yeah, okay, from what I've heard.
8: Penis pump.
11: I.e. from our producer, Puffy.
8: Oh, I remember that. He was saying
11: not that.
8: Not
11: that he's doing it, but he Puffy, knows someone.
8: Puffy, he did it.
10: He's got a special one.
8: I think he did it.
10: He's peanuts. Yeah, peanut. He's penis his pump. Peanuts. His penis pump's called Little Puff.
8: Is it a penis pump for that? Or is
11: no,
8: that
11: it's
8: an injection?
11: It's an injection. But apparently it's like,
10: Puffy,
11: quite,
10: how much
11: did
10: your
11: grand?
10: Penis pump cost? How much
11: did
10: your pump
11: what did,
10: cost?
11: What did your injections cost? Was it 10 grand for 18 months?
10: But what did your penis pump cost? What brand is it?
8: Let him work that penis pump out. Because let's get back to ball maxing, guys. Procedures are typically DIY, which, you know, piques everyone's interest. No. And they're performed at home using kits brought online with swelling lasting only 24 to 48 hours.
11: Only.
8: So it's just like, it's an at-home kit to give you that enlargement for a short period of time.
11: Why would you want massive balls, though?
10: So
11: I'm a bit confused about this, because there's no point in my life have I gone, he had a really big set on him.
8: Oh, geez, he has a good set of balls on him.
10: How good are those cags? But, like, I'm telling you, if you run with big nuts, like, it's gonna get in the way. Like, you start getting chafe from not just the thigh, but from the nuts.
8: Another thing it does. I'm an optics guy.
10: Yep.
8: It's like when you got those short people who got really big bodies and their heads look tiny.
10: Oh, man.
11: Yes.
8: It's going to make your penis look tiny.
10: Yeah, I would
11: think so.
10: Your nuts are going to cover the sauce, and then all of this is going to see the head of the sauce.
8: If anything, you want to shrink your legs.
10: Like, mate, yeah, 100%.
8: You want to shrink your nuts.
10: Like, what is doing?
8: If anything, you want smaller nuts.
10: I'm with you, bro. Yeah. Get little nuts,
11: I don't
10: man.
11: Get it. This is very strange.
8: The dangerous new trend, ball maxing's taken over. What about ball shrinking? Let's look in that.
10: Yeah, can you suck out the fluid? Yeah.
8: Then we can on-sell that fluid for someone else.
10: Now you have my attention.
8: Now, now we're in the optics.
10: Yes.
8: And my penis is starting to look
10: okay.
8: Look average.
10: I've obviously got to cut the hair and I look
8: now
10: normal.
8: Who's above average, baby?
10: Oh, yeah. Now this is what you've been missing out on.
8: Now who's got it all together? Above average, babe.
0: We must find another brain. You're crazy.
9: It's time to test the statistical knowledge of Sydney's Brains Trust with a guy that's the complete opposite of a genius. It's time for Bo Knows.
11: This will be a great night that I think we'll all be at as well. Dave Gleeson, long way to the top, a night at the Barracks in Manly. He's running through all the greatest Aussie hits.
10: It was Gleeson's birthday yesterday too.
11: Was it?
10: Yeah, the great man.
11: Did you wish him a happy?
10: Oh, did I send him a message on Instagram?
11: Oh, good.
10: He wrote back, rock on.
8: Love
11: rock
8: him.
11: Rock on.
8: You don't want to miss this night. Today's question, guys, can go anywhere.
11: Okay.
8: And I mean anywhere. 96% of homes in Australia have this in it. What is it?
10: It was funny. When I looked at this question, I remember living with a mate. You know what? I'm going to say toilet paper.
11: Yeah.
8: You remember living? Yeah.
10: Because we were the 4% that didn't have toilet paper sometimes.
8: There you go.
11: Okay.
10: That's why.
8: That's how you
11: What did you use instead?
10: Just jump straight in the shower.
11: Oh, rank.
10: Really?
8: What colour were the tiles?
10: Or if it was a number twosie, we'd go straight up to the pub and just do one up there.
11: Oh.
10: We only lived like a couple of doors up from the pub.
8: Don't shit where you live.
11: Have you ever gotten so desperate you've used the roll?
10: No, I just jump in the shower.
11: You tap yourself with the roll?
10: What about this one, right? Yes. I was so desperate one day I used my undies and had to throw my undies out.
11: Oh, God.
10: Yeah. Wasn't good.
8: You threw them out?
10: Yeah, I had to throw my favourite pair of Calvin Kleins out. It was not good. Spewing. Absolutely spewing.
8: White ones or black ones?
10: No, never wear white, bro.
11: Never
10: just in
11: wear
10: case
11: white.
10: You get skitties. Oh.
11: Never wear white.
10: Skitties,
11: honestly.
10: Man.
8: Don't be stupid.
11: White is disgusting.
10: Only black or navy blue.
8: I like the white ones.
11: Don't wear tidy whities.
10: Nah.
8: White makes everything look bigger.
10: Yeah, it does, but the other end.
8: Black
10: you
8: shrinks
10: look,
11: not your undies. Have you seen? His undies are the smallest things I've ever seen.
10: Yeah, Buster's are bigger.
11: I've
10: My
11: seen Victoria's Secret models walk down the runway in a bigger pair of underpants than what you wear.
8: Thank you.
10: You are just getting
11: They're
10: fed,
11: They're one step
10: mate.
11: Away from, you know,
10: you
11: where you've just got the little sidelines.
10: Oh, look, he's looking at it. What size are they?
8: Sometimes I get up, I'm like, geez, are these mine or my wife's undies?
10: Do they make him in men's?
8: Jeez, these are tight.
12: Jesus.
8: Oh, that's right. It's my wife's undies again.
12: Sorry, man. Yeah.
11: They feel good, don't they?
8: They do. When you turn the G-string around.
12: Yeah, I was going to say, how do you go with the wedgie?
8: I'll wear the G-string back in front. Yeah. It's all, come on, we've all done it once or twice a week.
11: Just 90, for fun.
8: 96% of homes in Australia have this in it. Woodsy says toilet paper. Ooh, 98%. Not far, mate.
4: Yeah.
8: Not far. Mm. But I love your
12: very
8: honesty.
12: Close, yes. Very close.
8: Kat, oh, Australia might get you here, Kat. It's not Canada. All right, Kat, 96% of homes in this country have got this in it. What is it?
11: A cord that you have no idea what it does, but you keep it just in case.
12: Yeah, we've got a few cords at home, though.
11: Yeah, you know, you have a box of cords that you're like, it could do the TV, it could do a DVD player that I don't have anymore, but I don't want to throw it out.
8: How many of those cords do you have? And the attachment bit is that little, it's like the USB,
11: yes.
8: USB, but it's got the little, it's like a little tent on the, it's on the angle.
12: What do you mean?
8: It's not the straight USB.
12: Oh, that's like, yeah, that's for the other one. That used to be the old Dre Beats headphones one. I know which one you're talking
8: about. How many of them are just lying around?
12: Yeah, man.
8: And nothing uses that anymore to charge. And
11: but you still keep them.
12: But then now, like, a lot of mine were USB ones, but the USB doesn't even work on everything.
8: Apple bring out a new phone and they're like, we'll change the cord.
11: Yeah. It's ridiculous, isn't it?
12: It's so frustrating.
8: Mm. Oh, wow. So what are you saying here? A cord that you
11: don't know what
8: cord.
11: It does.
8: 96% of homes in Australia have a random cord in their house. 99% have random cords.
12: Wow.
8: Thank you so much for that.
11: There you go.
8: In your nice little corduroy jacket. Mm. All right, this can go anywhere, Sydney, and I'm talking let's go there for this thirsty Thursday. 96% of homes in Australia have got this in it. What is it?
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8: Today's question, 96% of homes in Australia have this in it. What is it? It's not toilet paper. It's not an aux cord. Let's go to Tim from Engadine. Good morning, bud.
14: G'day. How you going? Love your work.
8: Hey. Thanks, going Timo. Well, mate. Thirsty Thursday. What do you think it is?
14: What about a trusty old air fryer?
11: Oh, yeah.
8: They change your life.
11: Yeah, that has been a game changer for me.
12: What are they? Are they the ones you click into the PowerPoint and it's like an oven?
11: It's like a really hot oven, but it's like shaped, it's just like a pod. It's so good.
12: We didn't have one.
8: I'll give you this. I don't know if you've done it before. I don't know if I'm late to the party, but my wife did steaks in them last night.
12: Really?
11: Oh.
8: Fantastic.
11: Really? I don't think I've done a steak.
12: In an air fryer.
11: Salmon, though, keeps it juicy, but it also cooks it perfectly crispy on the top.
12: Isn't that what an oven does?
11: No, this is better.
8: It fries quick.
11: And it's real quick.
12: Okay.
11: It's smaller. Yeah, chips. It does chips really
12: probably
11: beautifully.
12: Cooks,
11: yeah, it's true.
12: I just eat.
8: Might get Sarah one for my birthday.
12: Hold on. She goes, we have an air fryer, you idiot.
11: you wouldn't even know.
12: I've got no idea.
11: Because they're so small as well. Like, they're like the size of a big toaster. Like, they're fine.
8: Cheap it up, baby.
12: Mm. Yeah. Love you too, babe.
8: The steak was fantastic. Juicy.
12: Blade steak?
8: No, it was ribeye.
12: Yeah.
8: Mm. No, it was the good stuff. Tim says an air fryer.
12: Ooh,
8: incorrect.
12: He gets 66%, brother.
8: The answer is 66 of Aussies have air fryers.
11: Mm. That's still a lot.
8: I was late to the party with it, so you know, everyone will get there. All right, let's go to Tony from Wentworth Falls. Welcome to BoCat Woodsy, Tony.
15: Hello, everyone.
8: Hey.
12: Hey, Tones.
15: I think it's asbestos.
8: Oh, yeah.
12: Come on,
8: 96.
12: 96, more like 100, isn't it?
11: Maybe decades ago.
8: And depending on where you live.
12: That you know of.
8: Right?
12: Yeah.
8: If there's newer houses being built.
12: Yeah.
8: You know what I mean?
11: You're right, actually. It's only the asbestos you know.
12: That's right.
8: 96% of home. Why are you saying this, Tony? Why do you think asbestos is being built or what?
15: I'm in the building game and I see a lot of it in some of the new houses still.
8: Oh, new houses? Really? Whereabouts?
12: How come?
15: The plumbing in the walls.
12: Ooh.
8: Oh, yeah. Gotta watch those plumbers, mate.
12: Yeah. Asbestos. Mm. Make sure those pipes are clean.
8: Those asbestos pipes.
12: Yeah.
8: Tony says asbestos.
12: Can I give a round of applause for our production team?
8: Yeah,
12: they are actually listening to the show.
8: They're on the
12: today.
8: Ball today.
12: Well done,
8: Tony. 1 in 3 Aussie homes still contain asbestos.
11: That seems like a lot.
12: Wow.
11: 33%. That seems a lot.
12: So one of us here has asbestos.
8: Yeah.
11: Absolutely. It's probably my apartment.
8: Who do you reckon it is?
11: Right next to the jacuzzi. Actually, it's probably my jacuzzi pipes has got asbestos.
8: I have been struggling to breathe this last couple of weeks.
11: Yeah.
8: Tony was incorrect. Let's go to the text line. Todd from Kurnell. 96% of homes in Australia have this in it. Tomato sauce.
12: Ooh. Yeah.
8: Who doesn't have tomato sauce?
11: I actually don't know if I do.
10: Where do you put your tomato sauce? In the cupboard or in the fridge?
11: In the fridge always. Are you kidding?
8: But Kat calls
10: cupboard.
8: It. Kat calls it ketchup.
11: Yeah, I've got ketchup in the fridge.
8: Oh. Mm. Do you have ketchup, really?
11: I don't think I do. I don't think I have either.
10: She's got little satchels.
11: I'm a barbecue sauce girl.
8: Okay.
10: Yeah, but what about when people come over for tomato sauce?
11: Yeah, well, I'll just duck down. I live in the city. I'll duck down to the Metro Woolworths and get one.
10: Just go to Chuggy or Charlie's, get your little satchels.
11: Exactly.
8: What about like when you have the your goddaughter and that? Don't they want nuggets? Nuggets all the time in tomato sauce. That's the only thing my kids
10: Cat might take them to the place to eat nuggets.
11: I was going to say, take them downstairs to the pub. That's what you do, right, with kids?
10: Yeah. Well, how old are they? 12?
8: Yes, you do.
11: 6 and 8. No one's complained.
8: You can work together, drive it us home.
11: Oh, here he is in the studio live. We love to see him, the great Brent Reed. Good morning.
16: Great to be here. Great to be here.
8: You're back, mate. I thought we lost you there for a bit last week when Woodsy went all bananas on me. I jumped off the fence on your side and you cowered back
16: behind the bush. Lost it, didn't he?
8: He loses.
16: I couldn't get a word.
10: But that's what Origin does to us, Reedy, doesn't it?
16: I know.
10: Look, you call him
16: the worst and the best.
10: What'd you call that bloke, Richie? You call him the lapdog for Laurie the other night. That was great.
8: You met Lionel Richie.
10: Bulldog Richie, the lapdog.
8: He's all right, dude.
16: AKA the lapdog.
8: Hey, Reedy, plenty happening. I mean, let's talk Dry Arrow.
16: Yeah.
8: Right off the top. Dry Arrow, it's been confirmed. Dry July?
16: Yeah, look, I mean, there were some meetings this week. Peter Volandis, Andrew Abdo, Dave Riello, Dry's agent, in South Sydney. They had some talks about what they would do. Now, what we can confirm is that they're. Will be a celebration of Jai on July 12. It's his birthday, July 12. South play Newcastle that day at a Core Stadium. They're going to hold the world's biggest birthday party for Jai Arrow. And the plan is to have Jai July. I think the key behind it is they need to nail down a sponsor for it. I'm not sure they've nailed down a sponsor for it yet, but the plan is to have Jai July.
10: So that's a Sunday afternoon, July 12th.
16: July 12 is the world's biggest birthday. Yeah. Yep. So it's a Sunday at a Core Stadium. It's Jai's birthday. He turns 31 that day, actually, Jai Arrow.
8: Jeez.
16: And the other thing South's going to do is they play Brisbane, I think, in the next week or two, and they're going to celebrate Jai's career that day as well. So
10: beautiful.
16: Basically, to me, a month of celebration of Jai Arrow, but it's built around that July 12th. Day.
8: One thing rugby league community does, like we all have our indifferences and we all, you know, we've seen it firsthand as players and now as broadcasters, they band together when the chips are down. We saw it with Alex McKinnon. We've seen it with other people that have faced adversity.
10: Yep.
8: This is, it just reminds us rugby league is just a game.
16: Yeah.
8: It's just a game. Now, plenty of movement as well. Mm. Is it Jake Averillo?
10: Yeah, Jakey. Yes.
8: Jake Averillo, West Tigers locked in?
16: I think it's in the cooling off period, Brian.
10: Well, we heard the Sharks were chasing him hard, and now the Tigers have got him.
16: We had a few clubs interested in him, but the Tigers have nailed him down. It's a long-term deal. I think it's a four-year deal. Big money. I think the final year it's huge money, actually, because the plan is for him to play 5-8 when Jerome Luai leaves the club. So he'll be their new number six.
8: But will he come next year then, or...
16: He's here next year.
8: So he plays centres or where?
16: Well, he can play centre, fullback. He can play a lot of positions, Jake Averillo. That's one of the beauties of him.
8: What money are we talking? What ballpark?
16: Well, the ballpark is 4 years around the $2.8 million mark. So it's big money for him.
8: Wow.
16: Huge money.
8: Wow.
16: And as I said, the majority, that's the largest part of that's the back end of the deal because he's going to be a number six. So the plan is for him to be their number six in the last couple of years of that deal.
8: Good to see Jake in a good team now.
10: Yeah, he'll be right. He's got some pace. He's got sheer speed as well.
16: He's very quick.
10: Question, where does that leave Latu Fainu? Because they're trying, the Tigers, their number one priority is to re-sign Semwela. Like, he's an absolute beast, gun.
8: Yeah, they will.
10: With Latu, I've seen him come through the grades and merely unbelievable in the halves.
8: Still a kid, though.
10: He's only 20. He just turned 21 last week.
16: Yeah. I think that there was a plan to potentially give him some time at lock, would you?
10: I think there's been a bit
16: of talk about that. Obviously, Adam Dewey's been so good at halfback.
10: Oh, he's been unbelievable.
16: But again, Adam's only done a couple of years, right, that deal. So I think the plan at the moment is just to give Latu some more experience, right? Get him in first grade, give him a taste of first grade. He's got to get some footy under his belt. He's missed a lot through injury.
8: Yeah, he has been
16: hampered.
8: He would be the answer, I think, at time. You're right. I mean, Averillo playing six. Latu does have time. He's got time.
10: And Averillo can play centre, can play fullback. Yeah. He's so many positions.
16: You paid him a lot of money, though.
10: Yeah, I know.
16: Two play six, so.
10: But the salary cap is going up, Reedy.
16: It is, yeah. It'll go well when they get the TV deal done.
10: Speaking of salary cap, to Papua New Guinea, any more signings over there, mate?
16: Look, they were just in England, I think. Michael Chamis and Liam.
10: Talk about a PR guy. What are we just taking photos? Oh, mate, is he?
16: He's the best.
10: What's doing with him?
16: I reckon they've nailed down some guys over there, but they're just not in position to announce
10: Are they able to get the salary cap? The tax exemption.
16: Yep.
10: Because they're not Australian residents.
16: I think it's anyone who's in PNG gets
10: okay,
16: it.
10: Okay, yes,
16: so I believe
10: asking.
16: They get it
10: yep,
16: as great. Well, yeah. More so it definitely applies to the English players
8: great.
16: As well.
8: All right, great. All right.
16: You're happy about that? Or?
8: Oh, Perth. I just, what about me, Perth?
10: Yeah.
8: Okay,
10: come
8: sorry,
10: on.
8: Fair
10: enough.
16: They'll get something.
17: I'm guessing the suburbs. Give me three words for the birds.
18: Give us some words for the birds.
13: Bocat and Woodsy's words for the birds.
11: Look, a life-changing experience could also be going to the Guns N' Roses concert.
8: Well, they're touring again.
11: They're
10: yes,
11: touring
10: they
11: again.
10: Are.
11: December,
10: Guns.
11: They're back. Our favourite suburb that we will collect from you shortly.
8: Yeah, sorry, we were just singing a bit of Gunners.
11: Oh,
10: yeah.
11: Okay, my
8: these,
11: bad.
8: These
11: sorry.
8: Tickets are great.
10: Unbelievable.
8: This is a wonderful prize. You really want to play the Suburb
10: You never know when it's going to be their last.
8: I heard it's their last.
10: Yeah.
11: Well, I think they have a couple they've got a bit more in them. Yeah, they've
8: well,
11: got
8: that, I'm just
11: tank.
8: Telling you what I heard.
11: Okay.
10: Ooh.
11: You didn't
10: okay.
11: even know they were touring.
10: Yes, that's right.
8: No, but I didn't. But I did a deep dive.
10: Give us a line of their, give us a line, one of their songs.
8: Welcome to the jungle.
11: They're not the one
19: we
11: you just
19: funny
11: sung.
19: Games.
8: Jungle.
10: Yeah, wrong band. Wrong band.
8: I get Akadaka and Guns N' Roses
10: yeah.
8: confused.
11: Oh, well,
8: but
11: that's,
8: they're both
11: that's
8: great,
11: easy to do.
8: And Guns N' Roses are touring for the last time.
11: Holy smokes. All right, to play, this is how it's done. I give you three words and you try and guess the Sydney suburb.
8: The disrespect, eh, Kat? All right, let's play. Moving on.
11: Girl, sexy bod.
8: Oh, Kat Lynch.
10: Oh, wow.
11: Well, that's inappropriate.
8: Girl,
10: Laura.
8: Ella.
11: If you've got a sexy bod, you've
10: Bella
11: got
10: Vista.
11: A...
8: Ella.
10: Wow.
8: Ella. Wow.
10: Wow.
8: Ella, pear-shaped.
10: Ring. A ring.
11: Yes.
10: Bonnie ring.
11: Yes.
10: Bonnie ring.
11: Oh, yep. Thank the Lord. Yes.
8: Jeez.
10: How good is this?
11: Woodsy's very good at this.
8: Bonnie ring.
10: Ring. Mm. Yes. I remember we did that one once with Nathan Hindmarsh, remember?
8: Yeah.
10: Yes. I can't say what you said, but about Nathan.
8: I'll tell you what was unlucky. Cat eye.
11: Cat eye.
10: Oh, yeah.
8: I had cat eye.
11: Oh, you have cat eye for everything. Okay, here's another
8: yes,
11: one.
8: I do.
11: Removable top release.
8: Cat eye.
10: Lid. Lid.
8: Removable
10: lid.
8: Top.
10: Cum.
8: Lid.
11: Yes, Woodsy.
10: Yes.
8: What's release?
10: Come.
8: Oh, well.
10: Come on, mate.
8: Say that again.
10: Cum.
8: Removable top. Lid.
10: Lid.
11: Release.
8: Release.
11: Mm.
8: Yeah, what is it?
10: Comb.
11: How would you say it in a normal? Just stays a whole sub. What's Lidcombe?
10: Yeah, Lidcombe.
11: Yeah.
8: Okay, yeah.
11: Yeah.
8: Nothing to see. Moving
10: yeah,
8: on.
11: No,
10: just,
11: exactly. Move on. We can brush over
8: that. Are you guys
11: that.
8: Working together again?
10: Come here.
8: Are you?
11: All right. This one might be more your style. One more. This one might be more your style.
8: Great.
11: Bird, void, scream.
10: Bird.
8: Princess parrot. Parrot.
10: Bird. Pigeon.
8: Void. Hole.
10: Bird.
8: Something hole.
10: Duck.
8: Void. Void.
10: Geese.
8: Gap.
10: Goose.
8: Gap. Hole. Void. Space. Void, bird, pelican, magpie.
10: What's the second word? Release.
11: Keep going, keep going.
8: Plover, pelican, magpie, crow, eagle. Crow's nest.
10: Crow's nest.
11: No.
8: Crow.
11: Void.
8: Chroma. Chroma. Crow. Chroma white.
11: Oh, no. I'm
8: void. Void.
10: What's
11: if
10: void?
11: It's if it's null and void.
8: Oh, Cronulla.
11: Oh.
10: And she full said you'd get this one too. Come
11: yeah,
10: on, man.
11: I know. Oh, my God.
8: I
11: you are slipping.
8: I thought you
19: where's
8: said
19: where's your head at?
11: Where's your head at?
8: Jungle.
19: Also, where's your head at?
11: Also not Guns N' Roses.
10: Yes.
8: My head is in the 740 announcement.
11: Okay. 133353. Give us your three words. We'll try and guess your Sydney suburb.
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1: You give us your three words, we'll try and guess your Sydney suburb. The one that tickles our fancy the most will award Guns N' Roses tickets to.
2: Well, you should be judge and jury for this at the end.
3: Oh, yes.
2: Because you, it's sort of your baby. It's your it's in your bosom.
1: It's in my bosom. The suburb game is
3: the
1: in
3: side
1: your bosom.
3: Bosom.
1: Yeah.
3: The side bosom.
1: Yeah,
2: it's
1: that's
2: in the
1: right.
2: side bosom.
3: Yeah. How good is the bosom?
1: Sarah, good morning.
4: Good morning.
2: Welcome to the madhouse.
4: Oh, I love the madhouse.
2: So do I.
3: Oh, yes.
2: Thank you. You're welcome.
1: We are ready for you. What are your three words for us?
4: Fart, gentleman, direction.
2: Something would
1: fart,
2: be.
1: Gas.
3: Louis, something.
1: Oh, yeah, Louis
3: cat
1: would be.
3: Dog.
1: Yep.
2: Direction one.
1: Fart, smell. Cat eye, smell. Would probably
2: down,
1: be the right
2: down,
1: one.
2: Down, up, up, north,
3: gentleman.
2: South. Gentlemen. South, north.
3: Man,
2: fart,
3: male.
2: Panania north.
1: Gasman.
2: Mania.
1: Gasman north.
4: It's Windsor Downs.
1: Windsor Downs. Oh, that's very good.
3: Where's the gentleman in there?
1: Sir.
3: Oh, Windsor. Oh, but it's S-O-R.
1: Yeah, but isn't it? It's just the pronunciation.
3: Oh, good
1: similar
3: one,
1: to Lidcombe.
2: Windsor North was unlucky.
3: Yeah.
1: Oh, that's
2: good on you.
3: What about Windsor West or Windsor Wolves?
2: Well done, Sarah. Just hang on the line.
3: Yeah, that was great, Sarah.
1: That was.
3: You got
1: good.
3: Me confused.
1: Anthony, good morning.
5: Good morning.
1: All right.
3: Good morning, Big Joe.
1: Give us your three words. We'll try and guess your Sydney suburb.
5: Australia's best apples.
3: Granny Smith.
2: Pink Lady.
1: Ah, Australia's best apples.
3: You know, I know this
2: one. Australia's best apples. Fuji.
3: No.
2: Australia's best apples. Batlow.
3: No, it starts with a B. Bill Pin.
2: What?
3: Bilpin.
1: Bilpin.
5: Yeah, you hit the nail on the head.
1: Oh.
5: Got that.
2: Where?
1: Hang on.
3: Bilpin apples.
2: What is that?
1: Oh, I didn't even know that.
3: And you call yourself a shopper.
2: Bilpin apples.
3: That's what it is. When you're an eater, you take more notice of what you're eating, mate.
1: Yeah, but I didn't know where they were. I'm like Granny Smith.
3: Is Granny Smith a suburb? I don't think so. Pink Lady's not a suburb.
2: So hang on, to be clear, they grow, Granny Smith in Bilpin?
3: Yeah, no. No.
2: Bilpin. Or a Bilpin is a type of apple.
3: Type of apple. Like, that's the apple brand, yeah.
1: I've never heard of it.
2: Hang on, Anthony, is Bilpin a type of apple?
5: No, it's a town.
3: It's a town, brother.
5: It's a suburb.
2: What's the apple bit? I don't get it.
3: The Australia's best apples.
1: They grow apples there. We just weren't aware of it.
2: Oh, so they do grow Pink Lady.
3: It's a farm,
1: yeah.
3: Brother.
1: Yeah, it's a farm.
2: I'd love to. What type of apples, Anthony?
5: Oh, all sorts. I have no idea, but I know that they grow apples and you can go.
3: Get Anthony a prize because that's a good one. You've got Bo scratching his head. I love that.
1: Oh,
2: so
1: man. Oh, I like Sarah's.
2: I love Sarah's.
3: Well, I liked Anthony's because Sarah made up Sir. It's a S-O-R.
1: No, Windsor was good.
2: Well, you know what? We do love Anthony.
3: My man, Anthony.
2: We'll send him some apples. I think we'll take Sarah.
3: Get some
1: I'm going to let the producers decide who
2: Anthony
1: wins that one.
2: Good.
1: Yeah. Tonight, our guys, Seagulls versus Rabbitohs. What do you think?
3: Oh, it's at Foz Pine Park too. They've just renamed it just for the night. Look, it's some big ins for Manly. Hamole Oluquatu, Tolu Kola has been cleared. He will return for Manly. And Dave Fifita, Jai Gray, Campbell Graham and Brendan Smith all make their return from injury for
2: big
3: South
2: ins.
3: Sydney. So that's a big ins for the back end of the year for these guys. Look, South, 8 of their last 10 against Manly. But under Fozball, everything's different now over at Brookie. So I'm going to go Manly tonight. I'm going to say in a close one.
1: Nice one. Friday night, let's get to Storm and Knights.
3: Look, this is a very interesting game. I know Storm are always, you know, everyone's going to say they're favourites, and Knights are outsiders of this game, but I just can't go away from the Callum Ponga show. He has been unbelievable this year. You know, his combination with Dylan Brown has been phenomenal, and Knights, they have not won at Amy Park since 2015. You know what, guys? I think that's going to change. I'm going to go for a Knights victory.
2: Dylan Lucas, two tries again.
3: And he could be in the Origin 2 side with his leg speed.
2: Yes, sir.
1: Raiders and Roosters.
3: Another one. Geez, imagine playing down there on Friday night in Canberra. Very cold.
2: No.
3: The Chooks, they come off a big loss to the Storm last week. They did have six players backing up. Nawanga Niitawasi is a chance of returning from an injury.
2: He's back.
3: But I think Raiders at home, I think Raiders will be too strong.
1: Let's move to Saturday, Cowboys and Dolphins.
3: Yeah, now I think this is the game of the round, one of the games of the round, in my opinion. I love what the Cowboys are doing. Dolphins, they are a top four side, and they've got some big ins this weekend. Herbie Farnworth will be back with Cody Nikorima. Obviously, Hemiso Tabifado and Max Plaff and so on, Cobb, they will be back after Origin duties. And the Cowboys, like, they're playing some good footy at the moment, so I think this is going to be a high-scoring game. I'm going to go Cowboys at home in this one.
1: Broncos and Titans.
3: Yeah, geez, the Broncos, they can't fire a shot at the moment. Ezra Mem has been dropped to the bench. Unbelievable. Couldn't believe that I've seen that. Mm. Payne Hassantino, Fasu Mali are going up head-to-head. Could this be an early little likely matchup for the State of Origin?
2: It will be.
3: For game two. Look, I'm still tossing. I'm going to say Broncos because it's at Suncorp, but with not much confidence.
1: All right, let's move to Sunday. Tigers and Panthers.
3: Oh, mate, you talk about bloody injuries. Sione Fanu and the man, Alex Twile, who's been absolutely phenomenal this season. They've gone down to Charlie Murray and Maverick Guy starting the back row. Maverick Guy coming up against the Panthers.
2: Let's go, Mav.
3: But let's just say, Nathan Cleary, Isaiah Bronto, they are back on deck.
2: Are they back, are you saying?
3: They are back for the Panthers.
2: Awesome.
3: Sorry, Tigers fans, I'm going for Penrith in this one.
1: Oh, fair enough. Sharks and Dragons.
3: Mate, this is huge because Sharks, yeah, they had a win last week against Manly, but they had no Nicho Hynes. Blake Brayley broke his arm and he'll be out for a long period of time. And the Dragons, they finally got their win and their main man, Jacob Little, will return from hamstring injury. But I think this is a 50-50, and if the Sharks, they need to win this, they have to win this. I'm only backing them because it's at home at Shark Park.
2: We'll find out tomorrow. Dragons will be up for the game. We'll be at Next Door Cafe.
3: Yep.
2: Sharks, Nicho Hynes will come down. This is huge.
3: Oh, this is massive. And it's a derby. You throw form out the window in this one, Kat.
1: Okay, let's go to the final one of the round and on the public holiday, Bulldogs and Eels.
3: Oh, 15th versus 14th. Two sides that just cannot fire a shot at the moment. Mitchell Moses did get ruled out. We thought he was going to be named in the squad. Bulldogs, like, fair dinkum. This is the red pen line. If they don't win this one, they are gone. So I'm going Bulldogs. And you know what? How good's footy on a Monday, Arbor, at 4
1: exactly.
3: o'clock?
1: Exactly. This is killing me. What is going on
3: here? Yeah, what's going on here?
2: All right, KO have contacted us. And us as in KO. Triple M.
3: Okay,
2: KO.
3: Yes.
2: They are going to fly us to the White House to watch UFC Freedom 250.
3: Oh, the White House?
1: That's this weekend, isn't it?
2: Well, it's next weekend, but we have to leave this weekend. The kicker. Only one ticket.
1: Only one of us can go. This is easy. I'm the only one with an American passport.
3: Yeah, but you're the only one that can panel, so you're stuck here, buddy.
1: Yeah, but
3: between me and Bo.
1: You guys are going to... Yes. America's a bit tricky to get into at the moment.
2: It is, but you have said some horrific stuff about Trump on your social media.
1: I haven't.
3: Also, how hard was it to get Kat to Cronulla Beach? She's got a panel.
2: Yes.
3: Leave between me and you, big man. And you got to host a show.
1: Hang on, you've already done your America trip.
2: That's right.
1: That's not fair.
3: You sent me to do the America trip.
1: Yeah, for 3 weeks while
3: you had a
1: great
3: time. My
1: missus
3: just had a kid 2 months ago, and that went down real
1: well
3: at the house.
1: You didn't say no, did you?
2: I rarely go overseas.
1: Oh, Bob,
3: mate, you spend 10 weeks there a year.
2: I haven't been for 3 months.
3: It's not our fault Amazing Race got punted.
2: Punted, yeah.
3: That's your fault.
2: It got rested.
3: Mate, I think I should be the one that's going again.
2: But do you understand?
1: Again.
2: Do you understand the enormity of this, right? It's at the White House.
3: I do understand.
2: 4,300 seats. So Trump will be there, The Rock, Adam Sandler. They're going to have military there. So you're going to be there near Trump.
3: So how many seats would be available on that lawn?
2: Say there's 4,300 seats or something. There'd only be a couple of thousand available.
3: And you've earned
2: about $2 million KO for a package to go.
1: Oh, see, you get enough. You're so privileged.
2: No, but guys.
3: I know,
2: guys.
3: Hey.
1: Yeah,
3: I know.
1: Like, come on.
2: Guys, we have to work it out.
3: Me, you should flip a coin between our heads and tails.
1: I think so too.
2: I reckon me.
1: No. Well, of course you would.
3: Everything's about you.
1: I know.
2: I
1: pretty much do this job for free out of joy. Yeah. So let me have
2: and
1: more
2: you
1: joy.
2: You do a wonderful job.
3: Yeah. You do a great job. That's why you can stay in the studio and do the pedaling.
2: The wheels will fall off without you, Kat.
3: That's exactly right.
1: Well, I'll be having a great time. I won't notice the wheels falling off.
3: You're the Rock. You can be stuck here.
1: No, that doesn't mean I don't get joy.
3: I can talk to the Rock in Washington.
2: Do you have... I'm actually friends with him.
3: Oh, here we go.
2: Do you have priors, though, Kat? Because you don't have...
1: No, I've got an American passport. It wouldn't matter if I've got priors.
3: Yeah, remember the touchy feely in
1: Canada.
2: Canadian and American.
3: Yeah.
2: Guys, we got to settle this because the plane leaves Sunday.
3: Mm-hmm.
2: How can we to make it fair? We put.
3: I think Kat and I just flip a coin.
1: I think so.
2: No. What are we going
3: to
2: do?
3: But you get everything. Like you don't need to be involved in this.
2: Now listen, we have to make it fair. Names in a hat. All of our names. Three names.
1: Mm-hmm.
3: Okay.
2: We'll get someone who is on the fence, so someone will be very diplomatic here, to put their hand in, pull it out. Whoever's name comes out...
1: There has to be Huffy, because he's the only one that doesn't...
2: We'll get our executive producer.
3: So we'll get him in.
2: Our executive producer can pull the name out, and whoever's name it is going to the White House to watch the UFC.
3: We've got this blue wig here. You writing it down there, Puff? Can you write it down, please?
2: Welcome to the show.
6: All right, we've got a wig in front of us, which has all your three names in the hat,
3: because
6: you guys cannot land.
2: I'll hold the wig.
6: You guys can
3: hold it too high.
6: On.
3: He might not be able to reach it.
6: All right. Are you ready?
1: I'm ready.
6: Got your passports ready?
1: Yeah.
3: Not yet, but it'll be rock and roll ready to
6: got
3: go.
6: Got a name in my hand.
3: Okay. Open it up.
6: The name is Bowie.
2: Yes!
6: You got it. You got it in the White House.
2: Yes! Yes!
1: Oh,
2: Yes!
3: That's bullshit.
1: Oh, mate, the rich just get richer, that,
2: God bless America.
3: That's bullshit, mate. That's completely bullshit.
1: Mate, it's just exactly how the system works in America. The rich
3: get
1: richer.
3: Well, the good thing is, at least we're going to be missing him, so at least we've got a nice quiet studio.
2: The thing from Kay, because we need a producer, because we're going to have to do the whole live show over there from the actual White House.
3: Oh, wow, so you can take Puffy too. Then it's funny how Puffy pulls your name out of the hat.
2: No, I've got to choose. I've got to choose a producer to come with me. Now there's two tickets.
3: Okay, okay. So what we've got four producers. Now they're pretending to do work, which they never do.
2: I lie. Nikki's jumping out at me because I like to be mothered.
3: Yep.
1: Yeah, that would be too much for her. In fact, on behalf of her, I'd say don't go, Nikki.
3: She is single too. Think of the content.
2: I'm thinking
3: that'd be
2: of the
3: sensational.
2: Oh. But I do need a social media person and a person who can control all the tech in the room.
3: You're not touching Soprano. Soprano is my man.
2: We're going to be do a live show because it's 3 p.m. in the Arvo, the Brekkie show, till about, 7? And I need someone to plug in all the microphone and headphones.
3: Beachos?
1: Yeah,
3: you can take your order, man. Soprano's
2: got
3: prize.
2: Can't leave the country.
1: He probably does.
3: Soprano's off limits. He's my man. We went to Vegas. We had some special times together.
2: He's doing Lou and Jarch, and he also is an informant for Nova.
3: Well done, Nico. One of the greats. Nikki is
2: Josh,
3: single.
2: Josh has to stay here to steer the ship.
3: Yeah, he's our boss.
2: Because you guys, you know how it's going to go when I leave. Soprano, man. White House, baby.
3: That's bullshit. That is complete
2: bullshit. God bless
3: bullshit,
2: America.
1: Mate. Oh, Woodsy's gone.
2: Storm off again. Oh, bloody yo.
1: I'm filthy, but I'm also slightly amused and enjoy because you've just pissed off Woodsy so much. He's stormed out because you're taking his best mate.
2: He'll be back.
1: Oh,
2: he'll come crawling back, mate.
1: Oh, man.
0: Watch all the best bits of Bo Ryan, Cad and Woodsy on Instagram. Follow at Triple M Instagram.
2: Yeah, he's one of the toughest men on the planet, a UFC featherweight champion and one of Australia's greatest ever sporting exports. Please welcome Alexander, the great Volkanovski, to Bo Cat and Woodsy.
7: Hey. How are we?
2: We're good, mate. It's always good to have him back.
3: We love the Volk.
2: He was in our very first show. Now we're the longest serving. We always respect people who were the first. Volk, straight into it, mate. What's going on down there at Cockatoo Island this morning?
7: Mate, it's pretty big over here, man. I'm looking at a 40-metre... like a Aloisi Statue of Liberty.
2: John Aloisi.
3: What?
2: John Aloisi.
7: Hey?
2: John Aloisi, our famous striker.
7: Obviously, the World Cup coming. Yes. You know, Sportsbet doing a great job, you know, hyping it all up. It's going to be good. It's been unreal on here, and we've got plenty more to do. How are you guys doing, though?
3: We're going good. So we know you're down there for Sportsbet, right, Volk? And it's obviously a 40-metre statue of John Aloisi. Why isn't it you, mate? What did with Ortega, you're almost gone, and you come back from the dead, basically. It should be a statue of you.
2: Where's
3: there,
2: your
3: big
2: statue?
3: Man.
7: the World Cup's coming, you know what I mean? So, obviously, it doesn't get much bigger than that. So.
1: Yeah.
2: Straight back.
7: Pretty good.
1: Hey, Volk, our very own Bo Ryan, it's just been announced. He's heading over to DC for the UFC. Yeah. You're going to be over there as well. We do need a chaperone for Bo Ryan. Are you willing to put your hand up?
7: Yes.
2: Yes.
7: No worries. I'm looking forward to seeing you over there, mate. It's going to be good.
3: Volk,
7: going to
3: be kind of say,
7: over there, right?
3: Be careful.
7: Are you there for the World Cup as well?
2: Oh, look, I'm about to tell, because Cara just texted me going, what is this joke, you're going to Washington? And I haven't written back yet, because you know what it's like, man. I've got to get my story right. But I'm thinking, because you're over there cornering Maurizio Ruffi, who we saw win on your undercard.
3: Oh, yes.
2: Do you need me to come in? Because I'm going to bring the Gascox suit. And do you need me to bounce around and like do a little bit of jiu-jitsu with the boys, maybe doing a bit of sparring leading into the fight?
7: I think so, you know what I mean? Like, you know, sometimes you need a bit of banter in the corner as well, so you're the man for it. That'd be incredible.
3: Volk, can you really film your training session? Because I'd love to see Bo Ryan get knocked out.
7: I bet Rufy spar as well, so you're in trouble.
3: Yes!
2: I don't have a chin. The throwing punches I'm all right with, it's just the getting punched that really scares the bejesus.
1: Yeah, you guys will have to catch some World Cup games together, though, over
2: there. We will. So you're going to be over there. We've got the fight. That's going to be a win celebration. I'll be celebrating with you. Are we going to stay over a little bit longer for the World Cup? Are we going to go to a game?
7: Well, you know, I like to be a late fill-in, right? They've asked me, said, hey, Volk, we need a, you know, we need a keeper. You want to be a late fill-in? I'm like, you know what? I'd love a 40-meter statue of me if I save some incredible goals.
3: So oh, yes, 100%.
2: If anyone could come in late and fill in on last-minute notice and save a goal for the World Cup, it could be Volk. Hey, mate, we love you. We're proud of you, and I'll see you in DC.
7: All right.
0: Our next guest is Triple M Royalty.
8: My mum reckons I've got a good voice.
0: He's the founder for Gotcha for Life. Please welcome Gus Walland.
2: Yeah, he's part of the Triple M family and the driving force behind his charity, hey. Gotcha for Life, that we all know and love. Please welcome back to the show the incredible Gus Walland.
3: Yes,
9: hey, Gussie. For you guys.
1: Welcome back.
3: In the Gus Walland studio
2: in
3: as
2: the
3: well.
2: Gus Walland, the king is back in the castle. mate, we always have you in. You're doing God's work for Gotcha for Life. But this is Giving Day, right?
9: Yeah.
2: Gotcha for Life, the first one. What is it all about?
9: Yeah, it's all about today. We've got a very, very special sponsor that has said anyone who donates to Gotcha for Life today, they'll double the donation, which will mean we'll have thousands of young kids getting the mentally fit primary schools program, which is what it's all about now. We've worked out over the last few years in particular that most kids by the time, or most people by the time they're 14, have actually had a mental fitness issues.
2: Really?
9: So we thought, let's get into the little ones. Let's sort of get them to feel all the feels. Your little ones in particular,
3: yep.
9: Woodsy.
3: Big time.
9: Just allowing them to sort of understand what's going on with the emotions in their body and stuff. So we go into schools, we do the kids, we do the parents, which is super important, and we do the teachers. So it's an overall school experience, which is, and the teachers don't have to teach it. We teach it. So the teacher can sit back and do what they do. We're not adding another responsibility onto them. So our guys come in and they're part of the school, and it's really lovely to sort of see how the kids in the school get behind it.
2: It's a big opportunity to try and rechange and reshape what masculinity is for especially young boys and young girls as well, but that are coming through and looking up to their dads and their carers. But masculinity is the key to it, especially as a young boy, shaping him into be such a beautiful man.
9: Oh, look, absolutely. The thing that I've worked out, it started off very much being a men's issue for me, but it's now it's a human issue. Mm. And, you know, we lose 7 blokes a day every day. We lose 2 women every day. So most people say, well, that's 75% of suicides are men. Well, every 8 minutes we have someone attempting, and most of the time that is women.
2: Yeah. Well,
9: so it's a problem for all of us. Mm. And the simple fact is when the man does it, they do it in a way where they don't come back. Where with a lady, there might be an opportunity to sort of bring them back. So it's an issue for all of us. But masculinity, it doesn't mean we burst into tears every 5 minutes or have a deep and meaningful conversation every time. We love banter. This show's banter, having fun and stuff.
3: Yep.
9: And that's what makes Aussies so happy. But at the end of the day, we need to have the skills in our back pocket to have a conversation outside of banter.
3: The Roosters got smashed on the weekend. It was great to see.
9: We've lost 2 in a row, brother.
3: How good is it?
9: We were going all right before then.
2: Roosters are off, you're right.
3: They're going good, mate.
9: We have to talk. I mean, they're okay, but is anyone going to beat Penrith?
3: Like, oh, good luck.
9: They're outstanding.
2: Tigers will this weekend.
9: The Tiki Tigers are just a little up and down, brother.
3: Yeah, they are. What's in that coffee over there? Jesus Christ.
9: Nothing. Yeah, back on the sauce.
2: I'm back on it, mate. Never got off it. Well, the show's going all right.
9: That's why,
2: hey,
9: the longest running breakfast show
1: in
9: town.
1: Hang on,
2: longest running safest.
1: Yeah, that's it.
2: Well. Are we still safest?
1: We're still safest.
9: Well, I heard your breakout at 6 o'clock. I'm not sure how safe that was.
1: Well,
9: that reminded me of someone I used to work with. I heard that on my way in, and that was, you're right on the edge
1: there,
9: brother.
1: You used to say they were the glory days, Gus Wallen.
9: Well, yeah.
1: Well, we love having you in
9: changed.
1: Here. The world has changed.
2: In a good way, or?
9: Hey, Pat, you're doing a great job holding these two clowns together. Well
1: Thank
9: done.
1: You very much, well Gussie. Today, very important, Gotcha for Life's first ever Giving Day. All donations will be matched by an anonymous donor, so please get involved. You can donate at gotchaforlife.org. Thank you, Gussie.
9: Pleasure. Thanks, guys.
3: Thanks, big man.
9: See ya.
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1: I'm still a little bit filthy. So we just found out from Bo, KO offered one seat to head over to DC for the UFC Freedom 250.
2: Yeah, which is on next weekend, but we've got to leave this weekend. Should I sit on the right or the left of Trump?
1: I don't care. Less. We drew it out of a hat as who got to go out of the three.
2: We made it fair.
3: Oh, hang on a second. I have found the hat on the ground that you said that it's fair. And let's just say, let me have a look at these little bit of sheets of paper then here. I'll pull one out.
2: The three that had our names on it, all
3: Bro
2: of our
3: Ryan,
2: names.
3: On the first sheet of paper. Okay. Second one. Bo Ryan, here, Kat, I'll throw this hat to you.
1: You're kidding. So the third one, surely we'll have one of us. Bo Ryan, you put your own bloody name in there three times.
3: You are kidding yourself, mate. Guys. It's always about you. Nothing is fair.
2: I did not put the names in the hat.
3: It looks like your hairstyle.
1: It looks like
3: your writing.
2: Why do you guys always bring up old drama?
3: Because you're a cheat.
2: All you guys want to do is cause drama. Can't you be happy for me?
3: No wonder why he knew about the announcement, Kat.
2: Guys, listen.
3: He wanted to make us feel like we're part of it, but we're not.
1: Well, guys, listen. You know what?
3: Whatever we're saying at the end, it's going to be great for the show. It's great for you, mate, not the show.
2: Guys, listen. It's a once-in-a-lifetime opportunity.
1: Yeah, for you.
2: You guys will get overawed over there.
1: Oh, okay?
2: It's a dangerous place sometimes.
3: You are in another country.
1: Mate, you'll probably miss the fight going to the toilet.
2: It is the biggest event, sporting event in history, okay? You need someone over there that...
1: is responsible, reliable.
2: Yes.
1: Which is not you.
3: Yeah, it's not you. And you know what's even worse?
2: But I know
3: Volk. It's really pissed me off. You've taken Tony Soprano, my man.
1: Yes, yeah, that's what's really... that's hitting
3: that's
1: where it really...
3: Boring. That's BS.
2: Did you grow up with Volk? No, you didn't. Mate. Did I?
3: No, yes. No, you didn't. We've asked him, he goes, who's Bo Ryan?
2: Hey, 133-53, send your questions in for Trump, guys.
1: Oh, you can watch every UFC Freedom 250 fight live from the White House, Monday 15th of June on Main Event with KO Sports.
3: BS.
2: Yes, time tomorrow, Kat Lynch will be running along the beach at North Cronulla out the front of Next Door Cafe as the Gascock. Now, for those that have been living under a rock, the Gascock is essentially one of us three dressed as a chicken. It's Kat's turn tomorrow. Dripped in thousands of dollars of fuel vouchers, sometimes bonus prizes. Tomorrow we'll have Sharks versus Dragons tickets for the derby.
3: Oh, yes.
2: And you chase the Gascock and whatever you... grab / pull off.
3: And it's normally on grass. Tomorrow it will be on sand.
1: Yeah, I'm not happy about this soft sand run. I was thinking about it. No. I think you thought it would be better for the tackle, which I agree. Yes, landing in soft sand.
3: Soft landing there, Kat.
1: Yeah, but the running in it?
2: Yeah.
1: Oh, boy. No one moves fast in sand unless you're an Iron Man.
3: Oh, yeah. Kat, you'll be moving fast. You're a machine.
1: Yeah.
2: We might start the punters on the soft stuff. Just to try them out a bit.
3: And I can confirm, guys, the Strava Sharks Run Club have reached out and they said they've got at least 100 people ready to
1: come on.
3: Cat.
1: Surely everyone's more busy than this.
2: You know who's coming down? Shane Flanagan.
1: Oh. Is he?
3: No, he needs new knees. He can't run.
1: Oh, well, so do I.
2: I've seen him run.
3: Have you?
1: Okay. Can you bring... I need my knees strapped. Can you bring someone to strap them up?
2: My son will be there to strap your knees.
1: Oh, thanks. Great. Right,
3: okay.
2: He's watched me strapped a lot of things. Right, he'll be there. Look, we've been joking about it. They were saying, oh, how great is it? I'm actually, we're very protective of Kat. If you hurt Kat tomorrow.
3: It's game on.
2: There will be a few colourful people waiting around.
1: Okay.
2: And let's just say.
3: I'm bringing down my mate Matthew Magic. He's a colourful cat.

0: In the middle, the driver was a 21-year-old French national. He was uninjured.
1: Okay, good.
0: He was driving and delivering McDonald's at the time, a food order. Police knew this because he was eating the McDonald's when they arrived.
1: Oh, and he's in a no birds car from the photo.
0: He is in a no birds car.
2: Is that like an insurance car? Is that what it is?
1: No, it's like you rent them, right?
0: Rented.
1: Yeah, it's a rented car.
0: Which a lot of people doing that. Well, especially foreigners, they're renting cars and to use them for Uber, Deliveroo, whatever it is.
2: But what I don't get right, the fountain is in the middle of the park.
1: Yeah.
2: There is fountain's no the roads the that lead into that.
1: And he's reversed into it, so that would be a solid reverse effort.
2: You reckon? And he's eating the Maccas he should be delivering.
0: A little bit of a bonus for you guys. What else was found in the car was, two Nangs.
2: Okay. He's having a good time, was he?
1: Okay.
0: Nang is a nitrous oxide canister, and, you know, they're known to... popular in certain crowds.
2: Yes.
1: Yeah, right? It's a real student thing, isn't it?
2: Yes.
0: Yeah, I'd say that. I'd say student thing is where it's safe to say it's...
1: Yeah, people were putting them down our garbage chute, and so people were hearing like, da-da-da-da-da-da-da-da. It sounded like gunshots, and it was students.
0: You know what? I read quite a few articles about this, right? And I found some information. Because it's like, how does this happen?
2: Yeah, how does it happen?
0: Poor bugger's only been here for 2 weeks. That's on a working holiday visa. But one of the articles I found is the poor bugger, hit his... maps to drive, but he's accidentally hit the walking route. So he's following that. He's following that because otherwise, how do you explain it? How you do au revoir?
2: How do you drive through a park?
0: Well, you're not on the road.
2: Right.
0: But I think he thought it was leading him through a shortcut. He must have got next to the fountain and then got it. Oh, actually, halfway through it, he's nanged off his head. He's tried to reverse his way out of there straight in there. They knew he was French because when the police arrived, he had already surrendered.
2: Oh, yeah. Used to it, yep.
1: Yeah.
0: What?
2: Yep.
0: What, you get there like that?
2: No, I do like that one. That's a good one. Yeah. Probably the only good thing you've done today.
1: Yeah.
2: Well done.
0: I'll finish with that.
2: Oh, do you? Oh,
1: okay. Yeah. Oh, we're going out on that.
0: Why not?
2: Hey, Bo. Okay. Au revoir.
1: Okay.
3: Watch all the best bits of Bo Ryan, Cad and Woodsy on Instagram. Follow at Triple M Instagram.
1: We had an announcement earlier in the show. This is how it all went down.
0: KO have contacted us.
2: Yes.
0: They are going to fly us to the White House to watch UFC Freedom 250. The kicker. Only one ticket. We have to make it fair. Names in a hat. Our executive producer can pull the name out, and whoever's name it is going to the White House.
4: Got a name in my hand.
2: Okay, open it up.
4: The name is Bowie.
0: Yes! You're
4: going,
0: yes!
4: You're going to the White House.
0: Yes! Yes!
2: Oh! That's bullshit.
1: Oh, mate, the rich just get richer, don't
0: God bless
1: they?
0: America.
2: No!
1: Oh, what's his gone?
0: Storm off again. Oh, bloody yo.
1: Oh, I mean, the kicker was when we opened all the names in the hat, all of the names were Bo, so we're filthy.
2: What about he goes, KO has a trip for us.
1: I know.
2: Disgraceful.
0: Well, it is us. It's myself and Soprano, my main man, my producer, who will be coming over and sleeping on the bottom bunk with me in the White House.
1: Yeah, look, we're filthy about this.
0: Triple M's going worldwide, baby.
1: Yeah, well, you better be getting some good stuff
2: over there.
0: Of course.
1: Woodsy and I are going to put together some challenges for you to complete over there. Otherwise, it's a wasted trip and you never get to go anywhere ever again.
2: That's exactly right.
1: Okay.
0: I knew you'd carry on about this.
2: Oh,
1: okay.
2: Mate.
0: Can't you be happy for
2: No,
0: for
2: because you're rorted it. We got the names out of the hat.
1: Exactly.
2: And three
1: you just
2: rides
1: get
2: in
1: everything.
2: There.
0: Tall poppy syndrome is a problem with this country.
1: Number one challenge.
0: Go on.
1: Interview Trump.
0: Interview Trump.
2: Number two challenge.
0: Hang on. What does interview mean? Just one question?
1: Well, it can be one question.
2: I want a high five from Trump.
0: High five from Trump. Jeez. Never touch Trump. Okay.
2: How about number? This is what Woods' one. You talk about how you're great mates with The Rock. I want to see you and The Rock. I want to shout out. Keep listening to Triple M.
0: From The Rock.
2: From The Rock.
0: Jeez, hang on. This is keep listening to Triple M from The Rock?
2: Yep.
0: Oh, jeez, yep.
1: Okay, here's another one. You're carrying on about, you know, when we had Volk earlier, about how, do you need a training partner? You need to spar with someone on the list
0: on
1: for
0: the
1: UFC.
0: Card.
1: On the card.
0: That's hard.
1: Yep.
0: There are a couple of people I know.
2: Yep.
1: Okay.
0: I'll ask Volk. A lot of these things I'm asking Volk to hook me up.
2: So you know the Wayans? I want you to get on the mic and ask a question.
0: Oh, fantastic.
2: But remember one of our favourites? Aussie!
0: Oi, oi, oi, oi!
2: Joshy Mansour.
0: The Four Oys Mansour.
1: Oh, that'd another be good. One?
0: I wouldn't give the mic back.
2: No way.
0: And still.
1: Dana White.
2: Oh, yes, you have to. He's the boss.
0: Interview him.
2: Something with Dana White.
1: Yep. We're gonna keep going with this, so we're gonna think of
0: well,
1: some
0: you got more.
2: 1-3-3-5-3 fans call in. What does Bo need to do for us?
1: What does Bo need to do in order to justify this trip?

0: Well, I'm going to tell my wife real quickly, guys.
1: No, that's
2: and the best suggestion, he's going to bring Irish. Back a souvenir for you. 1-3-3-5
0: She just messaged me, stay there.
1: You know, in the break, I actually got a voice memo from my son, Buster.
0: Oh, yeah, I love Buster.
1: And he goes, I've got a question for Bo.
0: Yes.
1: Ready? Let me just play. I can put the phone up next to it. Ready?
3: Hey, Bowie, you got to get 10 chocolates off the ladies off the airplane. Bye.
0: 10 chocolates off the ladies. Well, finally, one thing I can do.
2: I was going to say, that's actually achievable.
1: Mind you, you go in the UFC, but all he's worried about is chocolates.
2: I know. That's not helping the show, but I love that. You've got to do that because Buster's asked you.
0: I'll get that.
2: Okay.
0: Oh, yeah. I'll be able to do that.
1: Thanks, Buster.
2: Joe in Botany, have you got a challenge for Bo while he's over there?
4: Yeah, g'day guys, how are we?
0: Good, mate. Joe. Really excited, Jay. Couldn't be better.
4: Yeah, that's great to hear. Mate, get on the stage at the weigh-ins with Joe Rogan.
1: Oh, yes! The voice. That is tough.
0: Do you mean as in...
1: So you got to get on the stage, or can he just get with Joe Rogan?
0: Like, do you mean just...
4: you've got to get on stage. He has to.
0: So I can get him where water can't... You know that, Joey.
1: That would be brilliant.
4: If anyone can, come on, buddy. Tell you can do it.
0: I know. Yep. I reckon I can. So... To be clear, you got to step foot on the stage. I want to get up behind Rogan.
1: Yep.
0: I need some Triple M merch.
1: Oh, yes.
4: Yeah, you got to be wearing the merch, of course.
1: 100%.
2: Yeah.
4: And I reckon get Joe Rogan, give him a hat.
0: Oh, you like Rogan, don't you?
1: He loves Rogan.
2: Give him a Triple M hat.
0: All right. I'll get him.
2: I've got a spare Triple M hat you can take over with you. Give it to Joe Rogan.
0: I'm going to swap early, because when I interview Trump straight away,
1: yep.
0: I'll swap the Triple M trucker. For the Make America Great Again.
1: Okay, yes.
0: Then I'll swap Make America Great Again for Joe Rogan's swimming cap.
4: Whatever floats your boat, buddy.
0: All right. I'll say, challenge accepted, Joey.
2: All right, Joey.
4: Have a good one.
0: Thanks, mate.
2: You've got to bring a souvenir now back for Joe.
0: From the Oval Office.
2: From the Oval Office. Done. All right.
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20: I had a Ford called Gianni once.
11: Had a girl.
20: It was a great little Ford Focus Z-Tech.
11: Had a girl.
20: He was a good lad.
11: Had a girl. Hey, rattle worlds.
20: I'm not in the mood for a rattling today. Could you change it up and make it something nice?
11: Now listen. Listen up here.
20: You make anything.
11: You said to me in front of my face you're not in the mood for a rattling. What do you expect me to do with it?
20: What does that even mean?
11: Think about it, kid.
20: No one knows, but it's provocative. Remember that song?
11: Okay.
20: Anyway, sorry.
11: So, world rattled. So, Louisa, I don't know if you've heard of the UFC fighter Junior Tafa, right? Pretty deadly fighter. He was on a family holiday in Bali. Now, having a great time. What do you do in Bali? You soak up the sun. You have a few grogs. You really enjoy yourself.
20: Bintangs.
11: Bintangs. Long Island iced teas. Mm. Mango daiquiris.
20: Ooh.
11: What do I like?
20: Pina coladas.
11: I do.
20: You had one day, like five when we were at the day bed.
11: Drink responsibly.
20: It was across the whole day.
11: Yeah. Yes, correct. I love them. Summer in a glass.
20: You and Lockie.
11: I was in heaven.
20: Two little boys just on the day beds going, you were going, everyone, that's delicious.
11: I was going, these are so good. Got me where I needed to go anyway. So he was probably enjoying a few pina coladas if he's a man of culture and class, much like myself. So he was sitting there. He gets a call from the UFC. Mm-hmm. Hey, big fella, we got the UFC White House card. Huge card. You want a blue? He said, absolutely. Without even reading the contract. Doesn't remember it.
20: Is it a good thing?
11: So.
20: Or is it not good?
11: He said he couldn't remember agreeing to the fight. He joked he was so legless afterwards that he had to concentrate on putting one foot in front of the other while walking home. He said, I can now understand the term legless. Wow. So he's basically agreed to potentially the biggest fight in his life and had no idea, essentially.
20: But is it like, and obviously he doesn't remember, but is it a good thing?
11: Oh, yeah.
20: Yeah, so it's not like, well, he signed away his life.
11: No. No, I think, you know, it's a great opportunity. It's, you know, probably going to be the biggest UFC card ever.
20: Yeah. But still, it's probably not right to sign a contract when
11: without ever. Yeah. When you're absolutely sideways.
20: Yeah.
11: So, well, have you done anything of that caliber when you're on
20: the
11: boards?
20: Jack, I'm not much of a drinker.
11: No.
20: But I did once sign up to a half marathon after a few tequila sodas. Didn't follow through with it.
11: Yeah.
20: Thought about it, had the intention to do it.
11: Were you by
20: almost like doing it?
11: Were you by yourself at home going, no, I'm gonna do that?
20: Yeah, no, I was with a group and everyone was like, you always say you're gonna do one, like, do it. And I was like, yeah, I'm going to do it.
11: And then never went for a run.
20: Nah. Oh, I probably did. I had a stage there. I'd do a couple of like 5-6Kers.
11: Mm.
20: But nah, didn't follow through.
11: Okay. Not as hectic as a UFC fight, yeah. But still.
20: You?
11: I signed up to a thing called the Whiskey Club.
20: You kind of love that though.
11: It was awesome.
20: It makes sense because you were on the whiskey.
11: I'd had a few. And I go, I just love a constant flow of this.
20: Is that still coming now that you do 75 hard?
11: Yeah.
20: That's torture.
11: It is. Every time I get a bar.
20: That's torture, Jack. You're like, ooh, package. Ah.
11: Well, I see it as a little test of my willpower.
20: True.
11: That's what I do.
20: Too true.
11: So we thought, 133353, give us a bell now. What'd you sign up for when you were drunk?
20: Yeah.
11: Just because I'm sure there's some yarns out there. 133353, give us a call right now. What'd you sign up for?
20: Yeah.
11: After a few lunatic soups. Call us now.
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0: This is the early drive home with Lou and Jarch.
19: Lou and Jarch for your early drive home on Triple M. Right now we're taking your calls on what did you sign up for while you were drunk?
11: We are indeed.
20: Well, because why?
11: Junior Tafa signed up to probably the biggest fight of his life, the UFC White House event, whilst he'd been driving a bit of soup into him.
20: Yeah, he was pretty drunk.
11: He was there. So it's a big thing to sign up for. We were interested to see what Australia signed up for.
20: Yeah, what did you sign up for while you were drunk? We have our producer, Ash, in
11: here. We've got an internal yarn.
20: Yeah.
11: Now,
20: we'd like to hear what you signed up for when you were drunk.
4: So I was feeling a bit drunk and inspired and was chatting with a good friend of ours about church.
11: Yep.
4: So I signed up to the church. Had to go on the Sunday. Bit hungover. Yeah.
11: You sign up to church? Don't you just go to church?
4: Yeah, no, you sign up and I had to have a meeting with the minister and everything. And
11: what?
4: Yeah. It was very educational, though.
20: Wow.
4: And I really enjoyed it. But, yeah.
11: Are you now a woman of the cloth?
4: Work in progress.
11: And that's fine.
20: Wow. Yes, not a regretful sign up then. Beautiful.
4: Yeah.
20: I can just imagine you being like, yes, I love this.
4: Yeah, really so interesting. Totally forgot. Got a text message. Are you coming with us on Sunday?
20: Oh.
4: Yeah.
11: And you kind of had to.
4: Yeah, I did. Yeah.
11: I'm very proud of you.
20: Love that.
11: That
20: great one, Ash. Matthew.
19: Talk to us.
17: G'day, gang. Long time, first time.
20: Hello.
11: Oh, love it, mate. Love it. Thanks for coming.
17: Hey, so I was at the pub one night on a Friday after work, drinks and that, still in my work clothes. Obviously, I'm a landscaper. Got chatting to a bloke at the bar, and he was a landscaper as well. Like, yeah, I'm doing some work at home, blah, blah, blah. You know, we got friendly. He's like, do you want to pop around on a weekend one time and, you know, give me a chop out with some paving? And I was like, you know what? Yeah, great. A bit of cash in my pocket, well, whatever. He's like, when are you free? And I was like, you know what? I'm free tomorrow, but the next couple of weeks, you know, I'm fully booked out on the weekends. So he's like, oh, all right, well, can we lock in tomorrow? I was like, yep, sweet. We ended up having a few drinks at the bar together. He shouted a couple of rounds, got to about 3:30 in the morning, still drinking together. And he's like, I'm about to go home. I'm only around the corner. How about you jump in the Uber with me, come back to mine, we'll get started first thing in the morning. I've got everything there ready to go. So I think we jumped in the car, you know, 15 minutes down the road, had a couple more sort of, you know, late night, early morning drinks at his place, jumped up 7 a.m. into it, put down about 20 square metres of paving, and then he dropped me off at home the next day.
20: It was amazing. So you made a good friend and you got some work done.
17: Yeah, and now whenever we need some help on a weekend, we'll just call each other up. Yo, what are you doing Saturday?
11: Oh,
17: you
11: want
17: to grab a couple of drinks Friday night and then get into it?
11: How good is that? You've crushed
20: that. I don't mind that. I might go hunting to find someone like that.
11: 100%. Thanks, Matthew. Cameron, talk to us. What did you sign up to while you were bland?
18: Oh, g'day, team. A little walk up to Mount Everest Base Camp, actually.
11: Oh.
20: Pardon, Cameron? How did you sign up to that?
18: Well, a few sherbets in, at least a few, let's say.
11: Yeah.
18: I accused my friend of his glorification of hiking. Trekking is like walking with a few steps. And, of course, that became him automatically booking me flights, transfers, and we're walking now for 21 days.
11: No.
18: And, yeah, 17 kegs down and an awful lot of dalbat, the national dish, which is quite nice. We're up the mountains and the vivid dreams, the psychedelic dreams because you're at altitude. And, what an adventure.
11: Really? Is that what happens? You get psychedelic dreams.
18: Oh, because you're low oxygen and everyone sort of reacts differently to it. But you can get some pretty wild dreams when you're up there way up high.
11: Mate.
20: Was it like the most crazy experience?
18: Oh, yeah, it was fantastic experience.
20: Yeah.
18: Apart from the, you know, day 7 pain in the knees, and because I wasn't really very fit, let's understate it, compared to the greyhound friend of mine. And
11: that's understated.
18: And, it was very painful but very rewarding in the end, but I'm very careful what I hang the SH1T on that buddy about these days.
20: Yeah.
11: I think that's probably wise, mate. Thank you so much.
20: Thank you, Cameron.
11: Thanks, mate. Nicole, talk to us. What did you sign up to when you were drunk?
21: Hey, guys. So this is the perfect topic for me because I tend to get quite inspired myself after a few cans. I have a list of things I've signed up for, but probably the most notable is deciding to change my legal name entirely.
11: Jesus.
20: What? So you woke up with a new name?
11: Yeah, Jesus, I thought.
21: I woke up with a new name. I called my entire family on both sides and announced it all while still, you know, a bit tipsy, and I thought it was a great idea, and they thought I was crazy, and then I woke up in the morning and I went, what have I done?
11: Just your back name.
21: Pardon?
11: Was it just your last name?
21: No. I ended up... I kept my first name, and I ended up honouring all my grandparents by adding all four of their surnames as my middle name, including my birth surname.
20: So you have the longest
21: surname.
20: Name in history.
21: So I have a normal first name and then five surnames as the rest of my names. And you have to wait a whole year with birth, death, and marriages to change it.
20: Perfect. This keeps getting better.
21: My application actually went in last night, so yes, this is perfect timing for this topic.
20: Oh, I love it, Nicole.
11: Unbelievable.
20: Well, we're sad to see those names go. Thanks, Nicole.
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19: It's time for us to get into this.
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19: Wow. 333-53, head-to-head. You could be picking up some movie tickets to go and see Masters of the Universe. You can see the new action-adventure movie, Masters of the Universe, the epic tale of finding the power within. It's in cinemas today.
11: Ooh, looks good.
20: I haven't
11: gone
20: to the movies in a while. Maybe I'll do that this weekend.
11: Feels right.
20: Mm.
11: Okay, buddy.
20: Hasn't been my best Siggy, has it?
11: Explain the game.
20: So, I've got a list of lyrics in front of me, and we have two dice kind of things, and there's a accent. and there is a character, and there is a, you know, angry, happy, sad
11: an emotion. Yeah.
20: So we're going to roll them, and then we've got Robbie and Julie on the line. Hello.
1: Hi there.
20: Hi.
11: So Lou will then read the song in whatever I roll.
20: Yes, and you've got to have a guess. So buzz in with your name. Think you know the song.
11: If you think you know the song, buzz in with your name.
20: Artist and song title.
11: I reckon so. All right, Robbie, Julie, are you ready for me to roll?
1: Ready.
11: Character ready first? That feels right.
20: Yeah, I put Stewie on there. Please give me Stewie. What the deal, Slurs?
11: But just remember, if it is Stewie... Yeah, okay, got it. Gotcha.
20: Oh, yeah, then I've got it, yeah.
19: It's a big roll.
20: Come on.
19: Here we go.
11: Oh.
20: Texas.
11: Okay.
20: Howdy, y'all.
11: You're not bad at Texas. Now, emotion.
19: Here it is.
20: And it is... Ooh. Frustrated.
11: You're a frustrated Texan.
20: Okay. Howdy, y'all.
11: Okay, are you guys ready?
1: Ready.
3: Yeah, ready to go.
11: Okay.
20: One thing I don't know why. It doesn't even matter how hard I try. Keep that in mind. I designed this rhyme to explain in due time. All I know, time is a valuable thing. Watch it fly by as the pendulum swings.
11: This is a classic.
20: Watch it count down to the end of the day. The clock ticks life.
3: Robbie. It is Linkin Park. Everything you say to me, one step closer to the edge, I'm about to break.
20: Is that, what's the song?
11: The song.
3: It's Linkin Park. Linkin Park. The egg. That is the actual song.
19: We're being told no from the producers.
20: I might have to keep going.
11: Keep going.
20: Okay. So no, it's a no, Cody. We're just getting there, okay?
11: Very close.
20: Yep, okay, it's close.
1: Come on, Robbie, you can do it.
20: Okay, I'll keep reading. It's so unreal. Didn't look out below. Watch the time go right out the window. Trying to hold on. Didn't even know.
3: Yeah, Robbie, it's One Step Closer by Linkin Park.
11: That's correct.
20: Julie just letting him have it.
11: No, it's not.
20: Wrong song.
3: Got me.
20: We've already given it
3: come
20: to
3: on,
20: us.
3: Well, you've got it.
20: Sorry, guys, we're not the best radio hosts.
19: But he's done it.
11: Yes. In the end.
20: Yeah. Oh, in the end.
11: That's right.
20: Yeah. Close enough in my books, Robbie. Take it. Take the win, mate.
11: Oh, dear. Well done, brother. You got
3: thank
11: it.
3: Thank you, mate.
11: Enjoy the movie.
20: Great one from us, Jay.
11: Oh, we nailed that.
22: This is the Early Drive Home with Lou and Jarch.
19: Wrapping up the first hour on Triple M, it is Lou and Jarch for your Thursday afternoon. And, guys, what do we think? Is it time for a game?
11: I feel like it's time for a game, mate. Mm. Let's do a game.
20: Yeah, okay.
11: Does that feel right?
20: Yeah, I like games.
11: Okay, well, look, the team, Louise, they found a list of things people might know but not know the names of them. Do you know what I mean?
20: Yeah, you're not explaining it well.
11: Well, say there's... Well, it'll be more well explained, I believe, during the game.
20: Okay, let's just play then.
11: But a list of names of things that people might not know have names. Do you know what I mean? Does that make more sense?
20: Yeah.
19: Yeah, so strange names.
11: Strange names. So,
19: but everyday items.
11: Everyday. Gotcha. So we'll have to guess them. So the, we haven't seen the list. We don't know what they are.
20: So you tell us a strange name and we might be like, oh, it's a tomato.
11: We'll guess what it is.
20: Cool.
19: It won't be a tomato.
20: Are we on a team, Jack?
11: I believe so.
20: Cool.
11: I think let's be on a team.
19: I think that might be a good idea. These are tough. Okay. There's five of them we've got here.
11: Okay, five. So then we can sort of go with each other. Yeah. What do we feel?
19: All right. Okay. Here we go. This is the first one. A tittle. T-I-T-T-L-E. Tittle.
11: I reckon it's some sort of bracket.
20: My brain goes to a kettle, but I think that's because it rhymes.
11: It's just how Kiwis say kettle.
20: Yeah.
11: A tittle. A tittle.
20: What do you mean? Like a...
11: Like some sort of... Yeah.
20: Like a tool kind of... Yeah,
19: like you'd hang something off?
11: Yeah.
20: Oh, I like where you're going. Or like something in the hardware store.
11: Like something. I don't know.
20: Like a screw.
19: Yeah. I'll tell you what. Neither of them are correct. It is the dot over an I or a J. That tiny little dot.
20: Oh, yeah. The tittle.
19: The little tittle.
20: Exactly. I'm going to start using that.
11: You got like, a couple of little tittles.
20: I was about to go, lucky we're an audio platform, then you just double down.
19: That was the point for me.
20: Yeah.
19: All right, here we go. The second one, a zarf. So Z-A-R-F, a zarf.
20: Zarf.
11: That's a Zimbabwean scarf.
20: I think it's another name for a scooter.
11: A zarf.
20: Yeah. The engine in a scooter, actually, Jack.
11: You think a zarf is the engine in a scooter?
20: Yep.
11: Zarf.
20: It's a smaller one than you'd have in a car.
11: It's a Zarf. I think it's something. I've got a feeling it's something to do
20: in with a hardware shop.
11: Yeah, it's a bracket.
20: Everything.
11: No, I think something. It's got a bit of maritime to me. Something to do with boats.
20: Okay.
19: Well, do you know what? It's not. Okay. But it is. Do you know what, mate? It's a cardboard sleeve around your coffee cup.
11: Zarf.
19: Watery, vaguely maritime.
20: Oh, like when it's too hot and you've got that.
11: That's a Zarf.
20: Mm.
11: Okay, yeah, these
20: one
11: are.
20: One Zarf, please.
11: These are everyday items. All right, we can ask for a Zarf.
20: Yeah, nice.
11: Okay, cool.
19: Here's one.
11: Yep.
19: And one of you, at least one of you, has it on you right now. A grommet. Grommet.
20: Worms in your stomach.
19: Could be.
20: I don't know if we have that, but I assume one of us would.
11: A grommet. One of. On us.
20: Socks.
11: You say on us?
19: Maybe on.
20: A ring!
11: I reckon it's a parasite, a skin parasite thing, bacteria thing.
19: It's not. It is a little metal circle on your pants or your shorts or your jeans.
20: Jackpot.
19: You know that one?
20: There's your little grommet.
11: That's the actual grommet in front of it.
20: Yeah.
11: There's your little grommet.
19: All right, we've had no luck so far.
11: Okay.
19: We got two left. This one? This is a big one. Flockin Orson I Hilly Pilly Vacation.
11: What'd you just say, mate? What'd you just call me?
19: Yeah, I'm going to have to dump myself. Here we go.
11: What did they just call us?
19: Flockin Orson I Hilly Pilly Vacation.
11: And this is...
20: It's a pineapple.
11: Is this an everyday item?
19: It is something you do to someone.
11: Yeah, I was going to say occasion. Oh, yeah. Because it's like flocking occasion. It's
20: cracking their back.
19: Oh, yeah. It's interesting.
20: Cracking their back.
19: Go to see a chiropractor and get a flocking Orson I Hilly Pilly vacation.
11: I think it's dressing someone down, like giving him a rinse. What'd you say, mate? You're giving him a flock ability. You're a flocking vacation.
20: Okay. Careful with that word.
11: Yeah.
19: I got to say. Jarchi, it is the act of calling someone worthless.
11: No way.
19: Mate, he's done it.
20: Well done, Jarchi.
19: That is huge.
20: It's unbelievable.
19: What an incredible mind.
11: Wow.
20: Good on you, mate.
11: What the hell?
20: You, whatever it was.
11: Yeah, we'd be careful. I'm a flogging hillbilly education.
20: Yeah, you can watch out.
19: Little grommet's about to pop out. Well,
11: that's
19: you versus Lou coming up for you next.
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19: 2 to 4 across your Thursday afternoon right here on Triple M. It is Lou and Judge, and it is time for this. Guys, did someone say free donuts?
20: Yes.
19: Yeah,
11: I did.
19: That is right. Donut King giving away free hot cinnamon donuts this Friday, June 5th. That's tomorrow. To celebrate National Donut Day. Don't miss out. Conditions apply.
11: Great pun.
19: Thank you.
11: Great company. Great product.
20: I really want a corn fritter.
11: I want a donut, to be honest with you.
20: Yeah.
11: Now, we've got Taj on the line. Taj, talk to us.
30: Chachi, Louie, how are you?
11: How are you, big
20: g'day,
11: Rick?
20: Mate.
11: What's happening?
30: Not much at all. I've got a bung knee, so I'm not working at the moment.
11: Oh, at home chilling, mate. This is perfect. Well, nothing better than if you're at home doing nothing. Box of donuts, a movie.
30: I know, you've read my mind.
20: Yeah, that sounds pretty good to me. I've got a bung knee, I think.
11: Yeah, he was coughing a bit before, so I think...
20: We can't
11: might
20: even
11: be hungry.
20: We can't even get away with not being off work.
11: Yeah, correct.
20: Like, if I had a bung knee, I'd still have to come into work.
11: Yeah, that's true, buddy.
30: Well, I'm a waterproofer, so I kind of can't.
11: We sit down and talk.
20: Been there, done that.
11: Okay, mate, I'm going to read the questions. First to answer gets the point. Are you ready, big fella?
30: I sure am.
11: All right, mate. Lulu, you ready?
20: Yes.
11: Well, in that case, Nick, you versus Lou begins in 3, 2, 1. Better Days is a song by which Aussie artist?
30: Oh.
11: Also one of our famous rivers.
20: Margaret River.
11: No.
20: Yarra River.
11: No, it's not a river that sings the song. It's a man with a similar name, you idiot.
30: Oh.
11: Margaret River.
20: I don't know. Who is it?
11: It's Pete Murray.
20: Oh. Oh, you've seen better days.
19: There it is.
11: Giving it to Taj.
20: Oh.
11: What is the official floral emblem of New South Wales?
20: Rose.
30: The what?
20: And
11: the official
20: poppy.
11: Floral emblem of New South Wales.
20: Poppy.
11: It's also Rose, the Lily, rugby union team.
20: Orchard. Wallabies.
11: It's the Waratah. Jesus Christ almighty. Townsville is a city in which state?
20: Queensland.
30: Queensland.
11: You said Queensland. Taylor Swift has reportedly recorded a country song for which kids movie?
20: Up. Monsters, Inc.
11: It's a new one coming up.
20: Toy Story.
11: Five, yeah. Give it to Lou. Which three countries are hosting the 2026 FIFA World Cup?
20: Brazil.
30: America.
11: America's right.
20: France. Italy.
11: You guys are crushing this. It's Canada, Mexico, and the US. According to Greek mythology, who was the first woman on Earth?
20: Poseidon.
11: Not a woman.
20: Starts
11: with P.
20: Penelope.
11: Nah, it's also a famous jewelry brand.
20: Pandora.
11: Oh. Farmer Wants a Wife is premiering next week on which channel?
20: Channel 7.
11: Correct, Lou. Giving it to Taj. No, give it to Taj. He's him. Which country is known as the land of the white elephant?
20: New Zealand. White elephant.
11: What? Where you're from?
20: Asia.
30: Africa.
11: Country.
20: Bangkok.
11: That's a city.
20: Thailand.
11: Yeah, I'm not giving it to
20: you.
11: Yes,
20: you are.
11: No, I'm not. Not giving that to Lou. Who's the current state premier of Victoria?
20: Chris Mims.
30: Barack Obama.
11: It's Jacinta Allen. Which chess piece can only move diagonally?
20: King.
11: Oh,
30: cannot be with what?
20: Oh, don't try and act like you miss it. Give him the donuts. This is a disaster.
11: It's a bishop. You've got the donuts, mate. You've got.
30: Thank goodness.
11: Hey, you know, like, Taj and Lou, you should start a trivia team, you should go to pubs and do it because you guys absolutely smoke.
30: It's too scary. I don't like being on the spot. It's too scary.
20: Well, you shouldn't have called up then, mate. You don't even deserve the donuts.
11: Oh.
19: All right. You can share them. Cheers, there we go. That's a lovely offer. Thank you, Taj. Coming up next, would we say that a world has been rattled?
20: Oh, yeah.
11: Yeah, you would, mate. Absolutely.
19: We'll get to that in just a minute. What have an old couple done? It's Lou and Judge.
22: The Early Drive Home with Lou and Judge.
20: Thrust. Get it.
11: That's
20: get
11: enough.
20: It. Thrust.
11: That's
20: okay.
11: Enough.
20: Okay, too much?
11: Too much thrusting.
20: A little bit too much. Mm-hmm. I say never enough thrusting on a Thursday.
11: That's too much.
20: Okay, so, Judge, I have found something online which I feel like you will absolutely love. It's right in your wheelhouse, kid.
11: Okie doke.
20: So it's an old couple, and they've called, I feel like it's a shop or a restaurant or something,
11: yep.
20: And they have accidentally left their phone recording. So there's a whole long voicemail. Now, look, we've got a bit of audio, but we couldn't play the whole thing because there was a bit of, I think there was maybe swearing, and it was pretty long. I think it was like a 2.5 minute voicemail.
11: Okay, all right.
20: So have a listen to this.
11: Right.
0: Cyrus, look at, just have a look at your arm. Jesus, you wonder why I go mad. Just look at your arm. Have a look. Yeah, bloody full of grease. You can't even wash yourself. Now that's all on the sheet.
1: Keeps me up.
20: You don't even wash yourself properly. So he obviously stinks and he's going, no, I don't. And then a bit of swearing and she's going, you're a filthy, filthy bastard. Look at your arm. You stink. You absolutely stink.
11: Mate.
20: And everyone's commenting being like, this is so Australia.
11: It's unbelievable.
20: I love like the
11: proper stink, isn't it?
20: It's probably a bit too much. But if that's a fear of mine, always accidentally calling someone or leaving a voicemail.
11: I've done it. I've definitely done it.
20: Ugh.
11: Yeah.
20: Bad?
11: Yeah. Oh, great.
20: Yeah.
11: No, yeah, I've done it. Yeah.
20: I always go, oh, shit, you know, I'm on my phone.
11: Yeah, and so do I. I wig out.
20: Yeah.
11: Mine was like, I was having a blue with a bird I was seeing at the time. And I've hung up or whatever, or what was it? No, I tried to call her and I tried to call her back. Anyway, long story short, it was a 10-minute conversation.
20: With you and one of the boys talking about her.
11: One of the boys at
20: her.
11: Work going, mate, this is ridiculous.
20: Oh, like, we're always fighting, blah,
11: and
20: blah.
11: Then I'd been calling her for 10 minutes.
20: Oh, what can happen in 10 minutes?
11: A lot did.
20: I would have been furious if I'd heard you saying that I was crazy.
11: Do you hear that every single day at the station, Louisa?
20: How dare you?
11: Don't you hear that?
20: Mm.
11: When you're walking by and I'm just going, oh, you're crazy. Mm-mm. That's me, dude.
20: Oh.
11: Yeah.
20: Oh, right.
11: Yeah, it's me and LP and Digilock and that, Nick
20: Bruce,
11: and everyone.
20: Bruce from sales.
11: Bruce does it too.
20: Oh, right. So there's a few of you.
11: Oh, mate, heaps.
20: Hmm.
11: Sorry.
20: Yeah.
11: It's all right. Hey, how about we just cheer you up? We'll leave you. You can leave your very own voicemail, huh?
20: Let's leave one together.
11: I think we try and emulate that. I think we call.
20: Yeah, let's call a restaurant.
11: Yeah,
20: because it'll probably be closed.
11: So yeah, okay.
20: And then we'll just riff.
11: All right, then we'll just riff.
20: Yep.
11: Okay, that's
20: good. Let's
11: do that
20: next.
19: Yeah. All right, that's coming up after this. It is Lou and Jarch for your Thursday Arvo on Triple M.
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19: Triple M 2 to 4, it is Lou and Jarch, and we've had to fire up the phone line.
11: We have.
20: Yes.
11: We have, my friend, because, well, Lulu, there was a couple, a good old Aussie couple by the sounds of it, who've called a restaurant or something in that realm. They've realised they haven't hung up the phone. They've had one of the world's greatest stinks afterwards.
20: Yeah, it's hilarious. But they're going at each other a fair bit. But then I'm like, that's probably what happens when you're married.
11: And oh, mate, are you dead, bloody? What?
20: Yeah, you stink.
11: Yes,
20: and
11: I do.
20: He's going, ah.
11: Yeah, you know, or we just caught them on a really bad day.
20: Exactly. But they've left a 2.5-minute voicemail. So Jarch and I thought, let's sort of make up some characters. And I think a restaurant's the easiest to call where they won't answer right now.
11: Yeah.
20: Because it's, you know, what? Around 3:30.
11: Because it's got to be a voicemail.
20: Yeah, it needs to be a voicemail. So I'm thinking we sort of emulate those characters.
11: Oh, I might be, and I want to be a bit far away.
20: Okay.
11: So I'm going, oh, leave it alone, would you?
20: Yeah, I'll go, well, they haven't answered. There's no Chinese tonight there. What would you like for dinner?
11: Call another bloody place.
20: No, I'm doing roast beef.
11: Yeah, very good. So we'll riff it.
20: Brian, where'd you put the tea towels?
11: Brian.
19: okay. Our producers have been working hard. We've got a couple of numbers here.
11: Okay.
19: We haven't tried these yet, so anything could happen.
11: Let's try.
19: All right, here we go. We're dialing

0: Thank you for calling. Please head to our website to make a reservation or leave a voicemail and we will get back to you as soon as we can.
1: No, they haven't answered, Brian.
2: Did you get on to them?
1: No, they haven't answered, so no fish and chips tonight.
2: Well, I'm bloody sick of this.
1: Roast beef?
2: No, I'm not having your s***.
1: What? Brian!
2: Wait, who did you call?
1: I called the local fish and chips.
2: Who?
1: It was Brenda's. Brenda's fish and chips.
2: Well, they're bloody shocking. Look, they're most shocking in the world.
1: Excuse me, Brian, we've known Brenda for years. It's very rude.
2: Yeah, you know what? I'm not eating your disgusting roast beef because it is a bloody disgrace.
1: Oh, Brian, that is so cruel. I bake your bloody mashed potatoes perfection.
2: Oh, they're and the bloody, from a culinary perspective,
1: Brian.
2: Louise, I'm not eating it. Call another bloody restaurant.
1: Oh, Brian, you can make your own dinner. And I'm not packing your lunch tomorrow.
2: No, I won't.
1: No, I'm not packing it.
2: I won't make my own, and you will call another bloody restaurant.
1: I've had enough. I'm going out, Brian. The girls and I are going to the local RSL.
2: Oh, God, go on. I'll order in a bloody pizza. Bit of pizza.
1: Oh, you would, wouldn't you, Brian, with your love handles?
2: Bit of peace of quiet for a change.
1: Oh, my God, you're always going on about that, aren't you?
2: Bugger it. I'm out of here.
1: No, well, I'm going to the RSL. Don't you dare.
2: No, bugger
1: you. Brian.
2: Bugger you.
1: Oh, I've had enough. What's that?
3: And we're done.
4: Okay.
3: We've hung up.
5: They've hung up.
6: Great.
5: That was just a fun treat for them to have.
6: I really hope that
5: that's
6: someone hears that.
5: A fun little treat for you.
6: So you think my roast beef's dog shit?
5: Toilet.
6: Interesting. Yeah. Thanks, Brian.
5: I just called you Louise. I just got rid of the ah.
6: Yeah. No, that was great. Really good improv, Jack.
5: That was good fun.
6: Those improv classes have been playing off.
5: Scene.
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6: Nathan Hindmarsh.
5: Wow, our sweet, sweet, well, my sweet, sweet angel.
6: From Eels, Parramatta.
5: Lulu.
6: Back in the day, not now.
8: No, not now, back in the day.
6: Now.
8: Why am I in here?
6: I'm not happy with you.
8: Why, what have I done?
5: She got a bone to pick.
6: I've got a bone to pick with you.
8: Just the one?
6: Oh, there's multiple, I'll just pick one
8: today.
6: Oh,
8: this is not from yesterday, bagging your shit shoes.
5: How toilet were they?
8: Oh, they are so
5: They're
8: bad.
5: Shocking, eh?
6: It's just the laces, not the point.
8: No, the whole...
6: I don't bag what you're wearing. I think that top's hideous.
5: I think it's lovely.
6: Cool. I don't care. That's not why he's in here.
5: You got toilet shoes, Dalton.
8: Yeah.
6: You've got the nice boys. High five.
8: Shit shoes.
5: Shocking,
6: eh? Regardless.
8: What are those?
5: What are those?
6: It's just the laces. I haven't changed them yet, boys. Anyway,
5: keep
6: so.
5: They're just the laces.
6: What sort of.
8: It's the side of them. It's the sole. What else?
6: I don't care. What I'd like to know is, what did you eat yesterday? What food did you indulge in?
8: Yeah, I had that stuff. What is it, that stuff that's not chocolate?
6: Yeah, carob.
8: Carob, yeah.
6: Yeah. Did you have any sort of berries or?
8: No, I didn't. No berries yesterday.
6: I don't trust you.
8: No, I didn't.
6: Because?
8: Why, do you find berries in your shoes?
6: You have picked up my shoes, then you've thrown them at each other. Have a look at that. Crap all down them. Yeah, exactly, you tell me.
5: Berry juice
6: from your grubby fingers.
5: On the dumb shoes.
8: I don't know.
6: Probably some jam dried on your finger. I recorded the footage yesterday.
8: That's not for me, I swear.
6: So we can look back at evidence.
5: Well, look.
6: Well, they're ruined now, so you owe me a new pair.
5: Jam donuts more Hindy's speed at the moment.
8: Yeah, no, this is.
6: You owe me a new pair.
8: That looks like blackberry.
5: Yeah, it does.
8: Yeah, blackberry.
6: I don't have blackberries.
8: Or mulberry. And I don't know either of those.
5: Overloo. Just a question. So those are Golden Goose shoes.
6: Yes.
5: So don't they come out of the store brand new dirty?
6: Yeah.
5: So maybe they've come out brand new dirty.
6: Oh, yeah, with blackberries all over.
5: Maybe.
6: You eat a lot of junk in this office. I reckon you've put your hands into the chocolate jar.
5: Look at you,
6: and
5: little miss.
6: Some caramel sort of raspberry thing in the middle and you've gone yum, yum, yum, yum.
8: No, I'm just trying to rack my head's not that good. I don't remember that from yesterday. But no, I swear on my children's graves that... I'd never had anything in my hands when I was throwing your ball around. I mean, your ball around.
5: The shoes.
6: You're not at the Eels anymore.
5: The dumb shoes.
8: Yeah, the shit shoes. The heavy shoes. They weigh a ton too. Why are they so
6: they
8: heavy?
6: They give you a bit of height.
8: What's in them? You're smuggling
5: a heap of blackberries.
6: Yeah, they got little drawers at the bottom.
8: Well, I think I've done you a favour.
5: Yeah. I think they look better.
8: So do I.
5: Well, Louisa, if it wasn't Hindy, that only means that the investigation must continue because
8: We went ruffling through your bag, and my God, the stuff in your bag.
5: Oh my days.
8: Holy dooly.
6: Way out of there.
8: Jesus.
5: God. What? I didn't know you could use that thing at work.
8: No, I didn't know. I didn't know you could bring a battery into work.
5: It was like aeroplanes.
8: Yeah, that's what
5: I thought
8: as well.
5: It
8: stuffs all the frequencies in here.
6: Boys.
5: I'm already angry. Don't make me even more.
8: I'm just going to say now, when we went in your bag, they were on top of your bag, and my hands were clean. I threw it to
5: Curtis.
8: Curtis is
5: the next culprit.
8: Yeah, that's it.
5: The investigation.
6: Tomorrow, let's get Curtis in.
5: Seriously.
8: Yeah.
6: I want Curtis in tomorrow, girls.
8: And he likes to give.
6: You're part of it too, Josh, because you held him as well.
5: You don't know that.
6: I do. There's a video of it.
5: Shit.
6: All right, the investigation continues.
8: I'm off the hook.
4: We are wrapping up the show next.
9: The Early Drive Home with Lou and Judge.
4: And we are almost out of here for your Thrust Thursday. One final thing to do.
6: Thrust. Yeah.
5: That's one. That's the only thrust you're getting.
6: Yeah.
5: Nice, Nick.
6: Much more into it.
5: Yeah, because Nick's not here for every thrust Thursday.
4: I've been saving that one up for a long time.
5: So that's a year's worth of thrusts in one thrust there.
6: Yeah, I'll be sad to see you go on Thrusties, Jack.
5: No, you won't.
6: No, I won't, actually. You don't bring much of a vibe to my Thrusties.
5: Not to the Thrusts, no.
6: No, you don't, actually. I'll write that one down. Glad to see Jack go on Thrusties. And we've got some DMs.
5: Okay.
6: Guy who used a Twix bar as a pillow. Remember that? And I tried it with the Toblerone.
5: Yeah. No, as I told you, and I think we found out that the Toblerone, not the best for a pillow.
6: I still stand
5: No,
6: by.
5: You don't.
6: If it was a thinner little bench, it would have slotted in perfectly.
5: No.
6: I'll prove you right, Wonder. I'll prove you wrong. I'll prove you right.
5: Yeah.
6: Excuse me.
5: You're an idiot. Please continue.
6: No.
5: Okay, I'll do it.
6: No. So,
5: exactly right. I know how to pick you down.
6: Piece of work, Archdale. Fell asleep on the train using a 2-litre bottle of Coke as a pillow, rolled off it and head-butted the window.
5: Yeah, because there's fear of that movement. Yeah. Still could be pretty good with the right amount of air in it.
6: Maybe in your neck. Sort of.
5: Yeah.
6: My mate fell asleep using a traffic cone as a pillow after a night out. I can see that. It could be squishy, sort of.
5: Yep.
6: Potentially.
5: Towards the sort of base end, the girthier end of it.
6: Yes.
5: Yeah.
6: This is probably the smartest. Used a big bag of dirty laundry as a pillow during uni.
5: I've done that. I've just used a pile of clothes.
6: Yeah. Clothes are sweet. That's play on.
5: Yeah, it is.
6: That's like a temper mattress. I'm sorry, temper pillow.
5: Is it? What's that?
6: No, it's not. I just mean temper is a brand that's really comfy pillows.
5: She's sponsored, obviously.
6: I'm not, but I would. Hey, temper, if you're listening, send them through. Jack, you probably need one too.
5: Oh, well, I did. I actually lost my temper.
6: I'm about to lose mine with you. All right, show's over. No more thrust. Well, one more thrust.
5: Oh, nice. One more? Nice. One more.
6: Okay.
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16: Good morning, I'm Michaela Savage. No surprises here, but the Reserve Bank boss says the war in the Middle East is creating a highly uncertain economic environment. Michelle Bullock warning it could contribute to higher global and domestic inflation than expected, although she's not worried about stagflation. Foreign Minister Penny Wong says she believes the Australian women who alleged they were sexually assaulted by Israeli soldiers when they were detained for being a part of a humanitarian flotilla trying to get aid into Gaza. Wong says she will always believe women when sexual assault allegations are made. Israel has rejected claims the activists were mistreated. The renewed ceasefire between Israel and Lebanon, brokered by the United States, has been rejected by militant group Hezbollah. It was not involved in the talks. And Prince Harry and wife Meghan have celebrated their daughter Lilibet's fifth birthday, releasing two new photos of her on social media.
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16: Manly's thrown a big party at Foz Pines Park. The Sea Eagles beating the Rabbitohs 28-14 for Kieran Foran's first official game as permanent head coach.
18: I wanted us to put on a performance tonight in front of the home crowd that they'd be really proud of, and the boys certainly did that.
16: They've moved into the top four for now. And Brisbane star Pat Carrigan is expected to be sidelined for 6 weeks after having surgery on an ankle injury. He's likely to be out for the remainder of the Origin series.
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19: Today in Orange, clearing showers with a top of 7. Tonight down to 1. And tomorrow mostly fine with a high of 11. And Clubcasts are the new podcasts about the only club that truly matters. 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
0: Hawkey scalded beer on telly. 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
17: Good morning, I'm Cherie Coleman. Double demerits have kicked in across the state for the King's Birthday long weekend. Police will be out in force targeting speeding and mobile phone use, as well as seatbelt and helmet offences. Here's Traffic and Highway Patrol Commander, Acting Superintendent Stephen Templeman.
18: I just remind all motorists, when they get behind the wheel, to take care. Think about who's in their car, think about their loved ones, and think about the unnecessary risk that speeding poses, not only to themselves, but all other innocent motorists.
17: Transport for New South Wales has lowered the speed limit on a section of Canoundra Road following a review. The limit will drop from 100 to 80 kilometres an hour along a 2.32 kilometre stretch between Canoundra and Kewdale. It's been the site of 13 crashes within 5 years, causing 10 injuries and 3 deaths. And thousands of junior rugby players will converge on the Central West this long weekend, with Dubbo playing host to the under-14 state championships and Orange to the under-13s.
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20: Good morning, I'm Michaela Savage. Penny Wong says she believes the Australian activists who allege Israeli soldiers sexually assaulted them after they were detained for trying to get aid into Gaza as part of a humanitarian flotilla. Israel has previously denied the allegations. The foreign minister says she will always believe women when allegations of sexual assault are made. The Reserve Bank is warning the war in the Middle East could push inflation higher than expected, both here in Australia and across the world. Boss Michelle Bullock says it's created a highly uncertain environment, but she doesn't think Australia will be impacted by stagflation at this stage. Hezbollah has rejected the terms of a ceasefire between Israel and Lebanon, which was brokered by the US. The militant group was not part of the talks. And Australia has lost to Pakistan by 4 wickets in the final one dayer, with the home side winning the series 2-1.
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0: We'll go head-to-head in Melbourne this evening to kick off Friday night footy before the Raiders host the Roosters.
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3: A shower or two for the central west, heading for a top of 7 degrees in Orange, 13 in Cowra. Frost, then partly cloudy. Tomorrow, sunny on Sunday. 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
1: Good morning and welcome. It is Friday morning, the 5th of June, on the verge of the long weekend. And on the show today, some lucky person taking away 2 cubic meters of firewood. Thanks to the team at I've Got Wood. We're also going to catch up with Chris Weston from Orange City Lion. And, of course, host the State Rugby Championships under-13s this year. And it'll be happening right across Saturday, Sunday and Monday. Andrew G, the Federal Member for Clare, he's going to join us for an update from Parliament House. And very soon, catching up with Marley Williams from Orange 360. What's happening around the region this weekend? Well, we'll let you know after this. Good times, greatest hits, Orange and the Central West's Triple M.

0: Orange in the Central West, 105.1 Triple M, long weekend, ladies and gentlemen. You can see it from here. Plenty going on around the region this weekend. And joining us online from Orange 360, it's Marley Williams. Marley, good morning.
1: Good morning.
0: Now, heaps going on, as I say. Firstly, there is an exhibition at the Corner Store Gallery, which is opening today.
1: It is, yeah. So this exhibition is from Narelle Higson, and it's called Where the Light Breaks Through. So she's a contemporary artist known for her pastel drawings inspired by the Australian landscape. So very easy on the eye. She's also hosting two oil pastel workshops on Monday the 8th, so as part of the long weekend, and also next week on the 11th as well. So these workshops are introductory, but also for experienced artists as well. So you can book the workshops and check out more information at the Corner Store Gallery website.
0: Okay. Now, on tomorrow out at Hillside Harvest, there is an orchard walk and talk.
1: Yeah, so Alan and Paula, the owners of Hillside Harvest, often do these orchard walks and talks, and they're really fantastic. They is a guided sort of walk through the orchard for 45 minutes. They've got so much knowledge, lots of history of the area. I think they're third generation orchardists, so lots of knowledge to soak up. So you get to spend 45 minutes with them, and then, of course, they've got the beautiful cafe with lots of local produce, and, of course, their apples and fruits are in season. So you can make a booking at the Hillside Harvest website, and, yeah, head out there tomorrow.
0: Yep, okay. Now, out at Manildra, the Montana Park is having its official opening, and they're throwing some markets on and music, etc. What's going on?
1: Yeah, they are. So this is on Monday from 10 a.m. till 2 p.m. So, yeah, as you said, it's the Montana Park Grand Opening, and they've partnered that up with the Manildra Markets as well. So you can expect local makers and growers, artists and food vendors and entertainment. And as part of the opening, they'll also have free entertainment, including a mechanical bull, a jumping castle and music by Shane Kerr. So there's food and coffee, of course, as well. So fun for the whole family.
0: Yep, okay. And now our Saladors, not to be outdone, they've got plenty going on this weekend.
1: They do, and looking at the weather, it looks like it's this rain is clearing. The rain's been good, but for the weekend, it's looking great. So Heather Station are hosting musician Cameron Sharp on Saturday and on Sunday. So from 1 till 5, he'll be playing in the gardens. So they've got cozy fire pits, they've got cheese boards that you can pre-book. They've got a kids menu and, of course, the Funny Farm and Sand Pit to entertain the kids. So you can book a table on the Heifer Station website and a tasting if you want as well.
0: Okay, Stockman's Ridge, they regularly have live music on the weekends.
1: They do, yeah, and they often do their family fun days, which are always really popular. So they've got some beautiful grounds out there. So this is tomorrow from 1 to 5. So it's a day out for the whole family. They've got live music, lawn games, kids' activities, food and wine, of course, and they've also got fire pits that you can pre-book. They do book out and get busy, so I suggest you head to their website and get your booking in for that as well.
0: Okay, and a Sunday session at Rally Wines.
1: Yep, so it's all about the music this weekend at the Cellar Doors. So Rally are hosting the High Tone Pants. So a popular band here in Orange, always a crowd favourite. They're sort of a mix of blues, soul and disco. So they'll be in the Rally Gardens where you can enjoy snacks and tasting plates and, of course, wine tasting as well. So head to their website to book a spot there as well.
0: And ladies and gentlemen, also out at Mortimer's Wines, Robbie's taking the stage this Sunday as well, I believe.
1: Yes, Mortimer's Wines are hosting Robbie on Sunday from 1 till 5. So Robbie's, of course, a local favourite, playing tunes all day Sunday. So head to the Cellar Door. They've got their garden bar and platters available all day.
0: Yep, I encourage everyone to get behind him. He's a great young man as well. And let's get a few people down there, folks, if you're free, on Sunday from 1 p.m. out at Mortimer's Wines in March. Joining us on live from Orange 360, Marley Williams. Have a great long weekend. Thanks for your time.
1: Thanks, Neil. You too.
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Orange and the Central West, 105.1 Triple M. John Farnham's That's Freedom on this Friday morning. It is the 5th of June. 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Clearing shower today, heading for a top of 7 degrees. Down to zero overnight. Frost and mostly sunny for Saturday, a top of 10. Fog and sunny for Sunday, a top of 13. A late shower for public holiday Monday, a top of 14 degrees. More wet weather set down for the middle of next week. And right now, some great Aussie music. It's in excess. Triple M.

0: In excess there, coming up to the latest from the Triple M newsroom. And in the next half hour, the Federal Member for Clare will join us on Triple M.
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6: Hello, I'm Cherie Coleman. Transport for New South Wales has reduced the speed limit on a 2.3-kilometre stretch of Canoundra Road between Canoundra and Kewdale to 80 kilometres per hour. It follows a review which highlighted a high roadside risk due to trees and three fatalities in 5 years. Police across the state have got speeding in their sights this King's Birthday long weekend. Double demerits now apply across New South Wales. Acting Superintendent Stephen Templeman says it's vital motorists slow down.
7: A car travelling at 100 kilometres an hour can take a football field to stop safely. So if you're travelling too close to someone in front of you, you run the risk of having a collision.
6: And Orange will host Getting a Grip for the first time tomorrow as part of Men's Health Week. It's a blend of arm wrestling matches and health talks at the X Services Club, aimed at encouraging men to talk about health issues. Competitors include sporting identities, politicians, community leaders, business owners, educators and law enforcement representatives.
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8: Morning, I'm Michaela Savage. The Sydney man who tackled one of the alleged Bondi Beach terror attack gunmen has been charged with assault. Ahmed Al-Ahmed is accused of assaulting his father at a home in Bankstown in March. The 44-year-old has told the ABC the allegations are fake information. He's due in court next month. The foreign minister says she believes the Australian women who were detained for being part of a humanitarian flotilla trying to get aid into Gaza and alleged they were sexually assaulted by Israeli soldiers. Israel has denied the allegations. The renewed ceasefire between Israel and Lebanon has been rejected by Hezbollah. Talks happened without the militant group. While Donald Trump insists the US doesn't need any help from allies when it comes to the Strait of Hormuz.
9: We gave them a chance to help, but they chose not to. NATO. We went to the NATO countries. We went to others, too, in all fairness to NATO. And I wouldn't say I gave them a hard sell. I said, hey, if you'd like to help, it'll be wonderful. And they all turned us down.
8: And the Reserve Bank believes Australia will avoid a recession despite the ongoing war in the Middle East.
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8: Sport. The Sea Eagles have moved into the top four for now after beating the Rabbitohs 28-14 at Fos Pines Park. Jake Trbojevic says they're stoked to get the win for Kieran Foran, his first official game as permanent head coach.
11: On the way here, everywhere I drove, it's had Fos Ball, Fos Pines, Kieran Foran, chicken. I'm like, geez, we better play good. So thank God we turned up and played well because there was a lot going on.
8: And Friday night footy kicks off this evening. The Storm hosting the Knights, then the Raiders and Roosters go head-to-head in the nation's capital.
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6: A shower or two for the Central West, heading for a top of 7 degrees in Orange, 13 in Cowra. Frost then partly cloudy tomorrow, sunny on Sunday. 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

0: Orange in the Central West, 105.1 at Triple M. It's time to catch up with the Federal Member for Clare, Andrew G's online. Good morning to you, Andrew.
1: A very good morning to you, Neil. Good morning, everyone. Great to be back on Triple M.
0: Now, the Marothery Road woes continue.
1: Oh, look, this is the New South Wales government banging in these power lines for the Central West Orana Renewable Energy Zone. And we know that they lied about the killing of the baby birds on Marothery Road last year. The federal environment minister said he would investigate, and basically nothing has happened. And now they've been mowing down, I reckon, up to a million trees. And now they have been destroying and obliterating Wiradjuri cultural heritage. They have obliterated a rock shelter. The Wiradjuri representatives asked them to protect a scar tree. They refused and wood chipped it. And on Marothery Road, I was out there on the weekend, and the Wiradjuri representatives were telling me that they asked for this whole area where these ancient grinding grooves are, and in some cases were, and they said that it wasn't protected. What happened was that they put up some pretty ordinary flag barriers. Then they chopped those down and started dropping trees in the area where the grinding grooves are. There are grinding grooves that have been destroyed. There is a rock formation known as the Turtle Rock, which has also been obliterated. And I think the thing that people have about this is that because it's the New South Wales government doing it, they think they can get away with it. It's one rule for Ace Res Energy Co. and the New South Wales government. It's another rule for anyone else. If you or I was doing this in any way, shape or form, we'd be up before the courts and we'd be in the slammer in a flash. But because it's the New South Wales government, Ace Res thinks they're above the law. They have been caught out with lies and dishonesty, and they've got to be brought to heel. It's a rogue organisation.
0: Now, you spoke on the Great Western Highway in Parliament last week.
1: Yep. The responses by the state and federal governments have been totally inadequate. The business support package on offer is only for the Hartley area and only gives businesses a one-off $10,000 grant. There's no help for Lithgow or anywhere else. We've got these death trap diversion roads up there. We've got, 12,000 extra vehicles coming into Lithgow every day. Even Lithgow people don't want to access the businesses in those affected areas because it's too hard to get to. We've got no long-term plan for high-speed access in and out of the Central West. There's no vision. All we're just getting is spin, basically, and that's the way it's been for decades. And I moved a motion in the Australian Parliament calling for a business support package, a meaningful one, and also for a plan and funding in the budget for high-speed access in and out of the Central West. No Labor MP or One Nation MP voted for it, and only a handful of Liberals and Nationals did, hardly any of them. So very disappointing that people are talking outside of the Parliament that they want to get behind the Central West and get this highway debacle sorted out. But they're not voting that way in Parliament, but I'm going to be keeping the pressure on Gilley. They won't be getting away with this. Government negligence caused this, and governments have got to be part of the solution to it.
0: Okay. Now, RFS Metals, presentation in Mudgee on Friday night.
1: Yeah, a great presentation in Mudgee. Boy, oh boy, we've got some long-serving RFS members. One, Peter Greaves from the Bylong Brigade, he's been a member for 70 years, Gilley. Unbelievable.
0: Wow.
1: Yeah, congratulations to all of our RFS medals award winners, and thank you for the great work that you do, not only in the Kajingong and Mudgee area, but right around our region.
0: Yep. Now, flags for Canoundra Hospital, what are these about?
1: Well, I dropped some flags off at Canoundra Hospital on my way through to Canberra the other day, but I tell you what, the driveway up to Canoundra Hospital is an absolute shocker, Gilley.
0: Yeah, right.
1: It's so potholed that the ambulances can't even use it anymore. So the ambulance has got to drive up the lawn. the lawn to the hospital's got tire tracks on it because you can't even drive up the what was once a bitumen driveway. It's just so potholed. So I'm getting onto the New South Wales government about that. It's their road. It needs to be sorted. What a farce.
0: Yeah, absolutely right. Now, you probably could have used a tractor to get up to the hospital, but the tractor-thon was on the weekend.
1: It was on the weekend at Canoundra Showground. Now, I did go out there. I tell you what, it was rainy and cold, Gilly. Good for the crops. They were, as I was driving home, there were farmers sowing crops. But I have to say, it was a big 24 hours raising money for Little Wings, getting sick kids and their families to medical treatment in the city. It's a plane service, basically. So the Tractor Trekkers raised money for it. Dilly, what happened was at 9:30, they broke out the Mankinis. And
0: some things you don't need to see, and I suspect that is one of them.
1: You can't unsee it. They're trying to get me into a Mankini, right? You talk to them, and like if you pay them enough money for Little Wings, they will don the Mankinis. The OHS issues, the mind boggles. But and some of them were in secondhand Mankinis. And like you go up and they'd say, hey, Andrew, check this out. And they're like, open the coat, and there'd be like a leopard skin print Mankini there. And they're going, you know, do you want to get in the Mankini? It's like, no, I am not getting in the Mankini. But they did. God love them, they did. And yeah, raised a lot of money for Little Wings. So thank you, Tractor Trekkers. Folks, you know, I don't think anyone should be trying the Mankini stunt on tractors in their paddocks or anything at home. Don't go there. But we do appreciate the work of the Tractor Trekkers. And folks, I'm telling you, you cannot unsee it.
0: I think if they're high vis enough and you've got enclosed footwear, you should be fine.
1: Oh, you could do so much with the imagery on this, but I'm just going to have to leave it to the imagination. But yeah, think Borat on a tractor and you're probably there.
0: Right.
1: All for a good cause, but shocking at the same time.
0: Andrew G, the federal member for Clare on Triple M this morning. Thanks as always for your time, mate. Have a great day.
1: Thanks, everyone, on the show.
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25: Hey, I'm Michaela Savage. A new report shows damaging hailstorms could shift across the globe as a result of our warming climate. Research by UNSW finding the atmospheric conditions that produce these storms are set to move away from some warmer regions of the world and towards cooler parts, including southeastern Australia, bringing with it increased risk of crop damage during the winter growing season. The Queensland Farmers Federation is hoping the upcoming state budget won't be as disappointing as the federal one. The QFF has outlined a number of priorities, including continued support for industry-led workforce programs, the removal or review of tax settings, appropriate rural irrigation water pricing, and enhanced biosecurity measures. And calls for dingoes to be removed from Victoria's threatened species protections. The state's Farmers Federation says new genetic research showing substantial levels of domestic dog ancestry within southeastern Australian dingo populations raises questions about the scientific basis underpinning current policy.
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0: Thank you, Mr. Bublé. Yeah, Michael Bublé, indeed. 4 minutes out from 7 o'clock. It is Friday morning, the 5th of June. We've got news, sport and weather coming up in the next half hour. Heading out to Pride Park. Yes, this weekend, starting tomorrow early, the under-13s State New South Wales Rugby Championships commence. And they run Saturday, Sunday, Monday. A stack of games happening there at Waratahs Sports Ground. Five fields being used, the two rugby grounds, and then three of the grounds on the western side, or the southern side, if you like, of Waratahs, down towards the dam there. So, yes, a big weekend coming up. Chris Weston. Chris, are you still the president of Orange City Rugby Juniors? I should know that, as I do have one kid playing in the juniors. Nevertheless, we'll catch up with you in the next half hour and find out the details. It's news time, Triple M.
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2: In Orange Centre, a little patchy southbound on Mitchell Highway around Hill Street, again through Glenroy Avenue. And watch out for roadworks along the Escort Way from 7 a.m. to 6 p.m. with reduced speeds in place. Orange to Parks via Escort Way and Henry Parks Way, taking an hour and 11 minutes. 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That's the latest traffic on Orange and the Central West's 105.1 Triple M.
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21: Hello, I'm Cherie Coleman with your local headlines. The state opposition's planning to oppose Labor's changes to rules around driving while on medicinal cannabis. Leader Kelly Sloan says there's no consensus on what level THC someone can have in their system to drive without impairment. We are heading into the King's Birthday long weekend, meaning double demerits are now in play. Traffic and Highway Patrol Commander Acting Superintendent Stephen Templeman says officers will be saturating all roads, not just the main ones.
22: We always keep it a high profile on back roads, understanding that our regional roads will be heavily condensed with traffic this long weekend. Again, motorists are reminded to take their time, don't become impatient.
21: And a 109-year-old steam locomotive will be chugging along the tracks across the Central West this long weekend to mark 150 years of the main Western line reaching the city. Over 3,000 passengers are expected to join the Heritage Rail journeys on locomotive 3526, including trips from Bathurst to Orange.
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23: Hey, I'm Michaela Savage. Hezbollah has rejected the terms of a renewed ceasefire between Israel and Lebanon, brokered by the US. Donald Trump claims the militant group initiated talks.
24: They didn't reject that. They're looking. I think Hezbollah, I will tell you, they called us and they said, how about stopping? And I think you're going to see things happen over there.
23: The U.S. president says it would be really nice if Lebanon can have some peace, saying he's talked to Israel's Prime Minister Benjamin Netanyahu about it and progress has been made. The Reserve Bank boss reckons Australia will avoid a recession even in the worst case scenario. Michelle Bullock says the economy is still expected to grow despite the ongoing Middle East conflict. And concerns over fuel prices and availability have prompted almost a quarter of Aussies to scrap their winter travel plans. The Tourism and Transport Forum is encouraging people to plan a holiday and support regional communities across the country. Tourism operators have been doing it tough in recent years.
25: Good morning, Australia. You're in Cox country and it's winter, so get a Cox log splitter. 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
23: Rabbitohs coach Wayne Bennett has taken aim at the bunker following the side's 28-14 loss to Manly. It comes after a couple of controversial decisions, including when replays appeared to show bench

0: cloudy tomorrow, sunny on Sunday. 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

0: LM. Now, the long weekend just around the corner and an annual event that happens at Waratahs and Orange City up there at Pride Park. It is the Rugby State Championships. And I thought we'd find out a little bit about it. Joining us online from the Orange City Lions, Chris Weston. Good morning.
1: G'day, Neil. How are you going?
0: Exceptionally well, mate. I know the committee have been working hard, been rallying the troops to get around this one, and it'll be all hands on deck this Saturday, Sunday and Monday.
1: Yeah, absolutely. We're ramping up at the moment, setting up the fields and prepping for the big weekend. So we've got the championships on there. There are junior championships under 13s, but they've also got three competitions within that as well. So there's a Sydney Cup on a country championships, and then it all accumulates on the Monday as a state championship. So it's a massive weekend, an enormous event, and yeah, it's a great fundraiser for not only Orange City Rugby, but it's a great weekend for Orange in general.
0: Yeah, absolutely, because I was looking at the draw. I was up at Waratahs earlier this week. 22 teams this year.
1: Yeah, 22 teams, so huge. Big event. And with that, there's at least 500 under 13s, boys and girls coming. And then with that as well, there's another 500 people easily with support team, coaches, trainers, and just family and friends. So a massive event, trying to host everyone and get through all those games. So it's a big, big thing to coordinate.
0: Yeah, I was talking to the president of Waratahs early this week, Darren Sinclair. He's telling me that there's the two fields up there at Pride Park, and then they use three fields down where the soccer's usually played, I suppose.
1: Yeah, so we've got to convert all the fields. So as part of that, pulling down either the Aussie rules or the soccer posts, and then also Orange City Council comes in and helps paint all those lines as well.
0: Line marking, it'll be a challenge with this weather.
1: Yeah, so we've got the rugby fields happening this morning. Hopefully that doesn't wash away. And then council comes in with their robot and paints those as well. So hopefully they stay in place for over the next couple of days for the championships.
0: Yeah, and you can imagine 500 kids, then mums, dads, siblings, they all come out, grandparents come out, and they're from everywhere.
1: They are, and when they come out to Orange, we usually put on an amazing show with the weather. It's either a horrible wet weekend, we've had snowy weekends.
0: Snow last year, wasn't it?
1: Yeah, snow last year as well. So it was a great event. Lots of people hadn't seen snow before, but we get the fire buckets out, we do the spit roast. They have a really great experience when they come out as well. So, but the other thing I wanted to mention as well, we've also got the sports minister Steve Kemper and also Phil Donato coming out on the Saturday afternoon, and they're going to do a ribbon cutting as well for our recently built change rooms and other sporting facilities out there. So a big, big weekend.
0: Yeah, it's certainly going to be that and more. And ladies and gentlemen, if you want to go and check out some champagne rugby, because these kids are at the top of their game, aren't they? I mean, they're the real superstars and the future of the game.
1: They are, absolutely. So there's future Waratahs there and future Wallabies and Wallaroos, and some of the volunteers who have been doing it for over the last 11 years, they still tell stories about seeing current Wallabies running around there back in the day when they were only 12 or 13. So, lots of talent out on display and show.
0: Get up there this Saturday, Sunday and Monday, ladies and gentlemen. The New South Wales State Championships under 13s happening up there at Pride Park. Good to chat, mate. We'll see you on the weekend.
1: Good on you, Gilly. Thanks, mate.
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0: I'd leave it all.
1: Orange in the Central West, 105.1 Triple M. George Ezra's Budapest, 21 minutes past 7. Now, police officers will be deployed across the state this long weekend to target speeding, dangerous driving as part of a major traffic operation. And now, as part of the King's Birthday Road Safety Campaign, Traffic and Highway Patrol Command officers are reinforcing the need to slow down when behind the wheel by demonstrating the faster a car travels, the less reaction time a driver has and the longer it takes for the vehicle to stop. I think when we get down to business here, there have been 156 lives lost on New South Wales roads this year. That's more than one every 2 days to this point of the year, if my calculations are correct. This long weekend, it should be at the forefront of everyone's mind, so take it easy out there on the road. One bad decision can lead to more than just double demerit points. It can result in someone losing their lives. Yes, it's double demerit points right now. From 12:01 this morning through till midnight on Monday the 8th. So please, take it easy out there on the roads. Get to where you're going nice and safely. It's a Point Assist now, Triple M.

0: Orange in the Central West's 105.1 Triple M, Pointer Sisters and Jump. It's 26 minutes past 7. Worth mentioning that there are 60-kilometre-an-hour signs on the Mitchell Highway this morning from Dunhill Road through to the Rocks and Victoria. Of course, on the Mitchell Highway there between Bathurst and Orange. We can only assume it's a result of yesterday's diesel spill, but they run for about 10 kilometres, and given it is double demerits, heads up there, folks, if you are driving through that area this morning, do watch your speed. Yes, they will be enforcing, the police will be enforcing 60-kilometre-an-hour signs or whatever. If there's roadworks and it goes down to 40, yes, make sure you're on it. They'll get you, and it's double demerits, and that hurts if you get stuck on a long weekend, and it will go through until midnight on Monday. So, keep your eye on your speed. This long weekend, news time now, Triple M.
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2: In the Orange Centre, still seeing that patch in a southbound on Mitchell Highway around Hill Street and again at Glenroy Avenue. And watch out for roadworks along Escort Way until 6 p.m. There's also scheduled bridge work on March Street at McLaughlin Street with the road closed both ways. Orange to Molong along Mitchell Highway, a 26-minute run. Get caught without a seatbelt or wearing it incorrectly this holiday period and you'll face double the points. With double demerits in force until midnight Monday 8th June, you can stop it or cop it. That's the latest traffic on Orange and the Central West 105.1 Triple M.
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22: Hello, I'm Cherie Coleman. Transport for New South Wales has reduced the speed limit on a 2.3-kilometre stretch of Canoundra Road between Canoundra and Kewdall to 80 kilometres per hour. It follows a review which highlighted a high roadside risk due to trees and three fatalities in 5 years. Authorities are warning pet shops and reptile keepers it's illegal to keep, breed or sell exotic cockroaches. It comes after more than 100,000 Dubia and Madagascar hissing cockroaches were seized from a commercial breeder in Bathurst. Good character references will no longer be considered in sentencing for all offences, including homicide and domestic violence. It means courts aren't able to reduce sentences based on an offender's prior good character. Nearly 200 people per 100,000 adults in New South Wales were imprisoned each day over the March quarter. ABS data shows that's below the national average. And thousands of junior rugby players will converge on the Central West this long weekend. Dubbo's playing host to the under-14 state championships and Orange to the under-13.
21: Triple M National News.
23: Good morning, I'm Michaela Savage. Donald Trump claims progress is being made between Israel and Lebanon, speaking after Hezbollah rejected the terms of a renewed ceasefire. The US president says he's spoken with the militant group and with Israel's Prime Minister Benjamin Netanyahu, and he thinks things are moving forward. With the war in the Middle East still not resolved, the Reserve Bank governor says Australia is not facing a period of stagflation. Michelle Bullock thinks we're likely to avoid a recession, even if oil prices do continue to increase. Police have charged Bondi terror attack hero Ahmed Al-Ahmed with assault. The 44-year-old allegedly assaulted his father at a home in Bankstown in early March. He is set to front court next month. And there's anger over Victorian prisoners being given weight loss jabs for free. The Herald Sun reporting taxpayers are footing the bill for inmates to shed a few kilos while the rest of the population pays up to $700 a month.
24: Good morning, Australia. You're in Cox country. And it's winter, so get a Cox log splitter. 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
23: Manly has celebrated Kieran Foran's first official game as permanent head coach with a 28-14 win over the Bunnies at Foz Pines Park. He's taken over the Northern Beaches with the side's home ground renamed for the match, and his face has even appeared on a KFC at Manly Vale. And Bo Ryan says he's spoken to the Sharks boss about rumours they'll play all their home games at Allianz and Cogra next year.
25: Dino's done his due diligence and rang around, he's researched on it. No one has said anything from the NRL, in his opinion, and my opinion as well. This is just a little bit of a beat-up before the derby,
21: do you think,
25: right?
21: Humans are social creatures and we need connection to feel good. Make sure to check in on your mates. A quick chat can change more than you think.
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22: A shower or two for the Central West, heading for a top of 7 degrees in Orange, 13 in Cowra. Frost then partly cloudy tomorrow, sunny on Sunday. 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

0: Orange in the Central West's 105.1 Triple M. It's Pearl Jam's Last Kiss, 22 minutes out from 8 o'clock on this Friday morning, the 5th of June. Now, over the last 2 weeks, ladies and gentlemen, we've been getting people's names into Triple M's Chop To It. Yes, the standby list to win 2 cubic metres of firewood, thanks to I've Got Wood, seriously good wood, inside Dencol Sand and Soil on Peasley Street. Now, the winner, let me have a look here at what has been determined. These things have been taken away from me, but Luke Anderson, good sir, it's all yours. Enjoy. We will be in touch, and we will send you a digital voucher, which you can present to the team of I've Got Wood, and they will organise with you a appropriate, suitable time for delivery. You've just won 2 cubic metres of firewood, mate. Enjoy that one. And thank you as well to everyone that entered, and most importantly, the team at I've Got Wood, for making this possible for one of our listeners. Once again, you'll find them inside Dencol Sand and Soil on Peasley Street. Luke, all yours, mate. Enjoy. Steve Winwood up next, Triple M.
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0: Phantom Offy. Today is June 5. It was on this day in 1965 that Rodgers and Hammerstein's soundtrack for The Sound of Music began a 70-week run at the top of the UK album chart.
1: The hills are alive with the sound of music.
0: It went on to be named the best-selling album of the year and continued to hold that title in 1966 and 68, eventually becoming the UK's second highest-selling album of the decade behind the Beatles' Sgt. Pepper's Lonely Hearts Club Band. James Taylor released You've Got a Friend in 1971.

0: got a friend. In 1981, George Harrison released his 9th studio album, Somewhere in England, including his tribute to John Lennon, All Those Years Ago, which featured Paul and Ringo. It's 38 years since Kay Cottee completed the first single-handed non-stop circumnavigation of the world by a woman.
1: Finally sailed into the history books just after 12:30.
2: When I got back, I actually said to my girlfriend, what are all these people doing here? Because as we went into Darling Harbour, there were hundreds of thousands of people. And she said, they're here for you, you idiot. And I just started to cry. I said, what do I do? What do I do? And she said, just wave. So that's what I did.
0: The 40th president of the United States of America, Ronald Reagan, died on this day in 2004. He was 93.
3: Well, I think it's time we ask ourselves if we still know the freedoms that were intended for us by the founding fathers.
0: While Australian businessman Alan Bond also passed away in 2015, the colourful character was 77.
4: Well, we needed to come up with something different if we were going to win the America's Cup. And when we had all the options that we looked at, we tested many, many models of standard, if you like, keels. And then we came up with this, the keel Benny did, the wing keel.
0: Tom Evans from Badfinger was born on this day in 1947. The English singer died in 1983. He was just 36.
5: If you want it.
0: Richard Butler from the Psychedelic Furs is 70 today. Pete Wentz from Fall Out Boy is 47. Mark Wahlberg is 55.
6: He had one that was not a nice boy, and it was like, they were just, it's innocent enough, but I was like, so this kid, I want to meet this kid. So I'm like, okay. I want to meet him. You want to hang out with him? I want to meet him, and then you can hang out with him in a safe environment. She's like, what's a safe environment, Dad? And everything is the attitude. So all of a sudden, this kid comes over, and he one-ups me. He brings his mom.
0: An Aussie swimmer, Emily Seebohm, is 34 today.
7: The gold medal is still up for grabs between England and Australia. And on the touch, it goes to Australia. Emily Seebohm has struck gold.
0: And it all happened today, June 5.
8: Thank you very much, Moffy. It's 9 minutes out from 8 o'clock. We're brought to you thanks to the Orange City Centre. 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Geez, we've seen some rain, haven't we? There was 13 mil since 9 a.m. yesterday. But with the rain that's fallen around town, surely it was more than that. Now, the Bureau is saying a clearing shower this morning and heading for a top of 7 degrees at 6 out at the airport, 7 degrees in town at the moment. Down to 1 overnight, light frost about tomorrow morning, mostly sunny for Saturday, 11. Fog, then sunny for Sunday, 13. Mostly sunny for Monday, a top of 14 degrees. That is the forecast. Further out west, I was having a look due to where we're going to be over part of this long weekend. Monday, in parts of the central west, up to 19, 20 degrees. Not bad at all. Right now, it's Taylor Dane, Triple M.

0: Thank you, Taylor. Appreciate it. It's 4 minutes out from 8 o'clock. News, sport and weather coming up. And we're back with birthday balls in the next half hour on Triple M.
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2: In Orange Centre, still seeing a little bit of that patchiness on Mitchell Highway south and around Hill Street and again at Glenroy Avenue. Molong Road slowing down southbound approaching Coronation Drive. And a reminder that double demerit points are in force until midnight Monday. Orange to Parks via Escort Way and Henry Parks Way taking an hour and 11 minutes. 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That's the latest traffic on Orange and the Central West's 105.1 Triple M.
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14: Hello, I'm Cherie Coleman. Transport for New South Wales has lowered the speed limit on a section of Canoundra Road following a review. The limit will drop from 100 to 80 kilometres an hour along a 2.32 kilometre stretch between Canoundra and Kudal. It's been the site of 13 crashes in 5 years, causing 10 injuries and 3 deaths. Double demerits have kicked in across the state for the King's Birthday long weekend. Police will be out in force targeting speeding and mobile phone use, as well as seatbelt and helmet offences. Here's Traffic and Highway Patrol Commander, Acting Superintendent Stephen Templeman.
15: I just remind all motorists when they get behind the wheel to take care. Think about who's in their car, think about their loved ones, and think about the unnecessary risk that speeding poses, not only to themselves, but all other innocent motorists.
14: And thousands of junior rugby players will converge on the Central West this long weekend, with Dubbo playing host to the under-14 state championships and Orange to the under-13.
13: Triple M National News.
16: Good morning, I'm Michaela Savage. No surprises here, but the Reserve Bank boss says the war in the Middle East is creating a highly uncertain environment. Michelle Bullock warning the conflict could contribute to higher global and domestic inflation than expected, although she's not worried about stagflation, expecting we'll avoid a recession. The renewed ceasefire between Israel and Lebanon, brokered by the United States, has been rejected by militant group Hezbollah, although Donald Trump insists progress is being made. Nearly a quarter of Aussies have cancelled their winter travel plans because they're concerned about fuel. The Tourism and Transport Forum says many of us want to travel, but we're worried about whether fuel will be available where we're going and how much it'll cost. It's calling for better access to information on prices and availability across the country to encourage Aussies to book that holiday and support regional communities. And Prince Harry and wife Meghan have celebrated their daughter Lilibet's fifth birthday, releasing two new photos of her on social media.
17: Good morning, Australia. You're in Cox country. And it's winter, so get a Cox log splitter. See your Cox dealer now. Engineered for life. Aussie life.
16: Manly has beaten the Bunnies 28-14 at Foz Pines Park overnight to move into the NRL's top four for now. And Sharks co-captain Blake Brayley has told us he's hoping to be back sooner rather than later after breaking his arm against the Sea Eagles last Friday.
18: For me, ideal world would be 3 weeks. Obviously, week to week, I've got to talk with the physio there, but I'm pushing for three. Did a bit of research and Jerome Hughes came back in 22 days. So
19: wow.
18: That's the goal.
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4: It is 5 minutes past eight. Let's get into birthday balls this Friday morning. Thanks to Lada and Home at Lucknow. 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Thanks to Lada and Home at Lucknow. Good food, good coffee, good living. April, 133353. We'll do it after this. Michael Jackson, Triple M.

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2: All right, 10 past 8. Let's get into it. Let's find ourselves a winner of $1,000, shall we? In the run into the long weekend, it'll be just...

0: Tickety Boo. And Lisa's online. How are you this morning, Lisa?
1: I'm well, thank you.
0: Very good. April is your birthday?
1: Yes.
0: All right. Let's do this, Lisa. Come on. Fingers crossed. All right, ball's out. Here we go. I hope so, Lisa. 29th.
1: No, 15th.
0: 15th. Oh, I'm sorry about that, Lisa. End of month draw for you. Hang on there. I'll grab some details.
1: Okay, thank you.
0: What a shame. What a shame indeed. No joy for Lisa this morning, but we will do it again on Tuesday next week after the long weekend when we're back here for Triple M Breakfast. Birthday balls. Thanks to Lada and Home out at Lucknow. Foo Fighters up next. Triple M.
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0: The Triple M BT50, it is out and about on the streets of the Central West. Eden's got the car, she's got it loaded up with the free stuff. And this morning you'll find her at Union Bank Yep, that's where she is, 84 Bing Street in Orange. 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She has two $25 Farmgate Butchers meat tray vouchers, lolly bags, chocolate, oat milk, veggie chips, cans of Collide drinks. You got to check these out. They're local as well. And limited edition Daryl Lee strawberry matcha balls and Goliath games, including Mastermind, Myrtle Sequence and Sequence for Kids. You'll find Eden this morning at 84 Bing Street, out the front of Union Bank in Orange. Go along, say g'day, grab some free stuff. Check out the Triple M VT50, thanks to Orange City Mazda and 105.1 Triple M.
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0: Orange in the Central West, 105.1 Triple M, a long weekend, ladies and gentlemen. You can see it from here. Plenty going on around the region this weekend. And joining us online from Orange 360, it's Marley Williams. Marley, good morning.
1: Good morning.
0: Now, heaps going on, as I say. Firstly, there is an exhibition at the Corner Store Gallery, which is opening today.
1: It is, yeah. So this exhibition is from Narelle Higson, and it's called Where the Light Breaks Through. So she's a contemporary artist known for her pastel drawings inspired by the Australian landscape. So very easy on the eye. She's also hosting two oil pastel workshops on Monday the 8th, so as part of the long weekend, and also next week on the 11th as well. So these workshops are introductory, but also for experienced artists as well. So you can book the workshops and check out more information at the Corner Store Gallery website.
0: Okay. Now, on tomorrow out at Hillside Harvest, there is an orchard walk and talk.
1: Yeah, so Alan and Paula, the owners of Hillside Harvest, often do these orchard walks and talks, and they're really fantastic. They is a guided sort of walk through the orchard for 45 minutes. They've got so much knowledge, lots of history of the area. I think they're third-generation orchardists, so lots of knowledge to soak up. So you get to spend 45 minutes with them, and then, of course, they've got the beautiful cafe with lots of local produce, and, of course, their apples and fruits are in season. So you can make a booking at the Hillside Harvest website and, yeah, head out there tomorrow.
0: Yep, okay. Now, out at Manildra, the Montana Park is having its official opening and they're throwing some markets on and music, etc. What's going on?
1: Yeah, they are. So this is on Monday from 10 a.m. till 2 p.m. So, yeah, as you said, it's the Montana Park grand opening and they've partnered that up with the Manildra markets as well. So you can expect local makers and growers, artists and food vendors and entertainment. And as part of the opening, they'll also have free entertainment, including a mechanical bull, a jumping castle and music by Shane Kerr. So there's food and coffee, of course, as well. So fun for the whole family.
0: Yep, okay. And now our cellar doors, not to be outdone, they've got plenty going on this weekend.
1: They do, and looking at the weather, it looks like it's this rain is clearing. The rain's been good, but for the weekend, it's looking great. So Heather Station are hosting musician Cameron Sharp on Saturday and on Sunday. So from 1 till 5, he'll be playing in the gardens. So they've got cozy fire pits. They've got cheese boards that you can pre-book. They've got a kids menu and, of course, a funny farm and sand pit to entertain the kids. So you can book a table on the Heather Station website and a tasting if you want as well.
0: Okay, Stockman's Ridge, they're... regularly have live music on the weekends?
1: They do, yeah, and they often do their family fun days, which are always really popular. So they've got some beautiful grounds out there. So this is tomorrow from 1 till 5. So it's a day out for the whole family. They've got live music, lawn games, kids' activities, food and wine, of course, and they've also got fire pits that you can pre-book. They do book out and get busy, so I suggest you head to their website and get your booking in for that as well.
0: Okay, and a Sunday session at Rowley Wines.
1: Yep, so it's all about the music this weekend at the cellar doors. So Raleigh are hosting the High Tone Pants. So a popular band here in Orange, always a crowd favourite. They're sort of a mix of blues, soul and disco. So they'll be in the Raleigh Gardens where you can enjoy snacks and tasting plates and, of course, wine tasting as well. So head to their website to book a spot there as well.
0: And ladies and gentlemen, also out at Mortimer's Wines, Robbie's taking the stage this Sunday as well, I believe.
1: Yes, Mortimer's Wine, are hosting Robbie on Sunday from 1 till 5. So Robbie's, of course, a local favourite, playing tunes all day Sunday. So head to the cellar door. They've got their garden bar and platters available all day.
0: Yep, I encourage everyone to get behind him. He's a great young man as well. And let's get a few people down there, folks, if you're free, on Sunday from 1 p.m. out at Mortimer's Wines in March. Joining us on live from Orange 360, Marley Williams, have a great long weekend. Thanks for your time.
1: Thanks, Neil. You too.
0: It's 24 minutes past 8. Yes, I'll be heading out to support Robbie on Sunday after we go out for lunch. Be there a bit later, but nevertheless, he's a good bloke, a really good bloke, and we need to get around him as a community, ladies and gentlemen. It's 24 minutes past 8. New sport and weather coming up in the next half hour. The federal member for Clare is Andrew G. He's going to join us. And just a reminder as well, also on Sunday, the Forest Reefs Tavern have got their camp oven cook-off happening. If you want to get involved in that, make contact with John and Mon at the tavern before the weekend just to secure your spot there, and I'll make sure you've got a place to cook up your delicious treats, which will be judged by Phil Donato and a few other judges I'm guessing his wife, Nadia, will be there. She's an outstanding camp oven cooker, and a big one happening at Forest Roofs this Sunday as well. It's news time now. Triple M.
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3: In Orange Centre, still patchy southbound on Mitchell Highway between Hill Street and Glenroy Avenue. Molong Road southbound slowing down approaching Coronation Drive. And reminder, the double demerits are in force until midnight Monday. Orange to Molong along Mitchell Highway, a 26-minute run. Top up the kids' lunches at IGA with Bega Tasty Cheese. 1 kilo blocks for just $9.95. Price at participating stores until June 9, while stocks last, excludes IGA local grocer. That's the latest traffic on Orange and the Central West's 105.1 Triple M.
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11: Hello, I'm Cherie Coleman. Police across the state have got speeding in their sights this King's Birthday long weekend. Double demerits now apply across New South Wales. Acting Superintendent Stephen Templeman says it's vital motorists slow down.
12: A car travelling at 100 kilometres an hour can take a football field to stop safely. So if you're travelling too close to someone in front of you, you run the risk of having a collision with that car.
11: Transport for New South Wales has reduced the speed limit on a 2.3 kilometre stretch of Canoundra Road between Canoundra and Kidal to 80 kilometres an hour. It follows a review which highlighted a high roadside risk due to trees and 3 fatalities in 5 years. And Orange will host the inaugural event Getting a Grip for the first time tomorrow as part of Men's Health Week. It's a blend of arm wrestling matches and health talks at the X Services Club, aimed at encouraging men to talk about health issues.
10: Triple M National News.
13: Hey, I'm Michaela Savage. The Albanese government says permanent residents shouldn't be treated like fly-in, fly-out buyers in the housing market. It comes after 51,000 accessed Help to Buy. Health Minister Mark Butler on Seven argues they're working, raising families and chasing the same Australian dream as everyone else.
0: They are here for life, of course. We'd love them as soon as possible to go out and take the citizenship test and go to the ceremony as well. But they are here for life and we want them to enjoy the full Australian dream.
13: The Reserve Bank's warning the war in the Middle East could push inflation higher than expected here in Australia and across the world. Boss Michelle Bullock says it's created a highly uncertain environment, but she doesn't think Australia will be impacted by stagflation at this stage or hit with a recession. Despite Hezbollah rejecting the terms of a ceasefire between Israel and Lebanon, US President Donald Trump says there's been progress in talks, and a Mount Everest guide has survived about a week without food or oxygen on the world's highest mountain.
14: Good morning, Australia. 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
13: Sport. Manly's thrown a big party at Foz Pines Park. The Sea Eagles beating the Rabbitohs 28-14 for Kieran Foran's first official game as permanent head coach.
15: I wanted us to put on a performance tonight in front of the home crowd that they'd be really proud of, and the boys certainly did that.
13: They've moved into the top four for now. And Brisbane star Pat Carrigan is expected to be sidelined for 6 weeks after having surgery on an ankle injury. He's likely to be out for the remainder of the Origin series.
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11: A shower or two for the central west, heading for a top of 7 degrees in Orange, 13 in Cowra. Frost then partly cloudy tomorrow, sunny on Sunday. 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

0: Orange in the Central West's 105.1 at Triple M. It's time to catch up with the Federal Member for Clare, Andrew G's online. Good morning to you, Andrew.
1: A very good morning to you, Neil. Good morning, everyone. Great to be back on Triple M.
0: Now, the Marothery Road woes continue.
1: Ah, look, this is the New South Wales government banging in these power lines for the Central West Orana Renewable Energy Zone. And we know that they lied about the killing of the baby birds on Marothery Road last year. The Federal Environment Minister said he would investigate, and basically nothing has happened. And now they've been mowing down, I reckon, up to a million trees, and now they have been destroying and obliterating Wiradjuri cultural heritage. They have obliterated a rock shelter. The Wiradjuri representatives asked them to protect a scar tree. They refused and wood chipped it. And on Marothery Road, I was out there on the weekend, and the Wiradjuri representatives were telling me that they asked for this whole area where these ancient grinding grooves are, and in some cases were, and they said that it wasn't protected. What happened was that they put up some pretty ordinary flag barriers. Then they chopped those down and started dropping trees in the area where the grinding grooves are. There are grinding grooves that have been destroyed. There is a rock formation known as the Turtle Rock, which has also been obliterated. And I think the thing that people have about this is that because it's the New South Wales government doing it, they think they can get away with it. It's one rule for Ace Res Energy Co. and the New South Wales government. It's another rule for anyone else. If you or I was doing this in any way, shape or form, we'd be up before the courts and we'd be in the slammer in a flash. But because it's the New South Wales government, Ace Res thinks they're above the law. They have been caught out with lies and dishonesty, and they've got to be brought to heel. It's a rogue organisation.
0: Now, you spoke on the Great Western Highway in Parliament last week.
1: Yep. The responses by the state and federal governments have been totally inadequate. The business support package on offer is only for the Hartley area and only gives businesses a one-off $10,000 grant. There's no help for Lithgow or anywhere else. We've got these death trap diversion roads up there. We've got, 12,000 extra vehicles coming into Lithgow every day. Even Lithgow people don't want to access the businesses in those affected areas because it's too hard to get to. We've got no long-term plan for high-speed access in and out of the Central West. There's no vision. All we're just getting is spin, basically, and that's the way it's been for decades. And I moved a motion in the Australian Parliament calling for a business support package, a meaningful one, and also for a plan and funding in the budget for high-speed access in and out of the Central West. No Labor MP or One Nation MP voted for it, and only a handful of Liberals and Nationals did, hardly any of them. So very disappointing that people are talking outside of the Parliament that they want to get behind the Central West and get this highway debacle sorted out. But they're not voting that way in Parliament, but I'm going to be keeping the pressure on Gilley. They won't be getting away with this. Government negligence caused this, and governments have got to be part of the solution to it.
0: Okay. Now, RFS medals, presentation in Mudgee on Friday night.
1: Yeah, a great presentation in Mudgee. Boy, oh boy, we've got some long-serving RFS members. One, Peter Greaves from the Bylong Brigade, he's been a member for 70 years, Gilley. Unbelievable.
0: Wow.
1: Yeah, congratulations to all of our RFS medals award winners, and thank you for the great work that you do, not only in the Kajingong and Mudgee area, but right around our region.
0: Yep. Now, flags for Canoundra Hospital, what are these about?
1: Well, I dropped some flags off at Canoundra Hospital on my way through to Canberra the other day, but I tell you what, the driveway up to Canoundra Hospital is an absolute shocker, Gilley.
0: Yeah, right.
1: Like, it's so potholed that the ambulances can't even use it anymore. So the ambulance has got to drive up the lawn. Lawn to the hospital's got tire tracks on it because you can't even drive up the what was once a bitumen driveway. It's just so potholed. So I'm getting onto the New South Wales government about that. It's their road. It needs to be sorted. What a farce.
0: Yeah, absolutely right. Now, you probably could have used a tractor to get up to the hospital, but the tractathon was on the weekend.
1: It was on the weekend at Canoundra Showground. Now, I did go out there. I tell you what, it was rainy and cold, Gilly. Good for the crops. As I was driving home, there were farmers sowing crops. But I have to say, it was a big 24 hours raising money for Little Wings, getting sick kids and their families to medical treatment in the city. It's a plane service, basically. So the Tractor Trekkers raised money for it. Dilly, what happened was at 9:30, they broke out the mankinis. And
0: some folks, things you don't need to see, and I suspect that is one of them.
1: You can't unsee it. They're trying to get me into a mankini, right? You talk to them, and like they were like, if you pay them enough money for Little Wings, they will don the mankinis. The OH&S issues, the mind boggles. But and some of them were in secondhand mankinis, and like you go up and they'd say, "Hey, Andrew, check this out." And they're like, open the coat, and there'd be like a leopard skin print mankini there. And they're going, you know, do you want to get in the mankini? It's like, no, I am not getting in the mankini. But they did. God love them, they did. And, yeah, raised a lot of money for Little Wings. So thank you, Tractor Trekkers. Folks, I don't think anyone should be trying the mankini stunt on tractors in their paddocks or anything at home. Don't go there, but we do appreciate the work of the Tractor Trekkers. And, folks, I'm telling you, you cannot unsee it.
0: I think if they're high vis enough and you've got enclosed footwear, you should be fine.
1: Oh, you could do so much with the imagery on this, but I'm just going to have to leave it to the imagination. But, yeah, think Borat on a tractor and you're probably there.
0: Right.
1: All for a good cause, but shocking at the same time.
0: Andrew G, the federal member for Clare on Triple M this morning. Thanks as always for your time, mate. Have a great day.
1: Thanks for having me on the show.
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3: 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The average for diesel sits around $2.08. 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

0: Orange of the Central West's 105.1 Triple M, the Red Hot Chili Peppers. It's 5 minutes out from 9 o'clock. That's the show done for today. I'll be back on Tuesday morning. Take it easy out there on the roads this long weekend, ladies and gentlemen. And every single one of you, come back and join me here Tuesday morning from 6 a.m. Have a great one.
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20: Hello, I'm Cherie Coleman with your local headlines. The state opposition's planning to oppose Labor's changes to rules around driving while on medicinal cannabis. National's leader Ghemesh Singh says there's currently no test that gives an accurate read on impairment.
1: With alcohol, it's pretty simple. The more alcohol you have in your system, the more impaired you're going to be. THC works very differently. With people with the same level of THC in their blood can have very different levels of impairment.
20: Meanwhile, tough new laws cracking down on organised crime have passed state parliament. There are now new offences and tougher penalties for things like public shootings, fire bombings, and crooks who recruit kids for criminal activity. And a 109-year-old steam locomotive will be chugging along the tracks across the Central West this long weekend to mark 150 years of the main Western line reaching the city. Over 3,000 passengers are expected to join the Heritage Rail journeys on locomotive 3526, including trips from Bathurst to Orange.
15: Triple M National News.
18: Morning, I'm Michaela Savage. Deputy Liberal Leader Jane Hume says taxpayer-backed help to buy a home should be a citizen's only deal. On 7, she's taking aim at Labor after 51,000 permanent residents accessed the scheme, arguing it only fuels demand in a housing market already under the pump.
21: I think Australians would rightly expect when taxpayer funds are subsidising a scheme or supporting a scheme, that that scheme is there for Australian citizens and Australian citizens first.
18: The Sydney man who tackled one of the alleged Bondi Beach terror attack gunmen has been charged with assault. Ahmed Al-Ahmed is accused of assaulting his father at a home in Bankstown in March. The 44-year-old has told the ABC the allegations are fake information. He's due in court next month. The renewed ceasefire between Israel and Lebanon has been rejected by Hezbollah, but Donald Trump insists talks between the parties are progressing. And the Reserve Bank believes Australia will avoid a recession despite the ongoing war in the Middle East.
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18: South Sydney coach Wayne Bennett says he's a fan of no bunker following a couple of controversial calls in the side's 28-14 loss to Manly.
23: It's supposed to be perfect, right? Because they expect us to be perfect. They have all the opportunity to make a decision, to see it, whatever, right? And they still get it wrong.
18: While the Sea Eagles have moved into the top four for now after the win, and the Storm and Knights go head-to-head in Melbourne tonight to kick off Friday night footy before the Raiders host the Roosters.
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20: A shower or two for the Central West, heading for a top of 7 degrees in Orange, 13 in Cowra. Frost then partly cloudy tomorrow, sunny on Sunday. 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
0: Yeah, we are moments away from kicking off your Awesome 80s Friday with an artist that is 100% 80s in their DNA. If you ask the 90s kid or a noughties kid who this person was, they'd have no clue. Adam Ant. And you know what? He had his own influences around at the time.
26: I like Rick James. I like, even more so, I like Prince. I think Prince is probably one of the most talented people to come out of America for a long time.
0: Let's be real. There was only ever one Adam Ant, and he's kicking it off with Ant Music right now. The Oil's coming up, and Bruce Springsteen as well on the way with Triple M's Awesome 80s Friday.

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0: Hey, Deb, on 1-3-3-5-3, be honest with me, be super honest. Do you think we've gone too far with Triple M's Awesome 80s Friday?
1: Oh, no, no, could listen to it all day. All day.
0: Good answer. I like your answer. REM, end of the world as we know it. We're going to press play on that in about 6 minutes' time after Talking Heads at Triple M.

0: 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Sorry, just gotta make one more cut here and I'll be there.
1: 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I'm loving this new circular saw I got from Sydney Tools. 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

0: 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No money in this one yet, though. You too, BB King, when love comes to town. A first time play today for that in minutes. Man at Work. Who can it be? Both these bangers coming up in minutes for your awesome 80s Friday.
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16: Hello, I'm Cherie Coleman.
10: It looks like the state government will have a fight on its hands if it's to get laws changed around driving while on medicinal cannabis. Liberal leader Kelly Sloane's indicated they won't support the proposal. Nationals leader Gurmesh Singh likewise, saying it's not safe.
16: Well, the solution has to be an impairment-based test, and none exist at the moment. And the solution is that we need to keep our roads safe, with almost 1 in 12 deaths on our roads having THC in the system.
10: Transport for New South Wales has reduced the speed limit on a 2.3-kilometre stretch of Canoundra Road between Canoundra and Kudal to 80. There have been 3 fatalities there in 5 years. Authorities are warning pet shops and reptile keepers that it's illegal to keep, breed or sell exotic cockroaches. It comes after more than 100,000 Dubia and Madagascar hissing cockroaches were seized from a commercial breeder in Bathurst. And thousands of junior rugby players will converge on the Central West this long weekend, with Dubbo playing host to the under-14 state championships and Orange to the under-13s.
17: Triple M National News.
18: Good morning, I'm Matthew Layton. Anthony Albanese is set to make the case for Labor's latest budget shake-up, saying the changes are about keeping Australia steady. In a national address, the Prime Minister is expected to argue the reforms are needed to avoid the social and economic mess seen overseas, while fixing a system he says isn't working for everyday people. Australia's beef exporters are copping trade heat from both sides, with the US eyeing fresh tariffs and China warning a much bigger sting could land within days. Beef is exempt from President Trump's proposed 12.5% levy, but China could slap an extra 55% duty on Aussie beef once a quota is hit. Bondi attack hero Ahmed El Ahmed has denied any wrongdoing after being charged with common assault. He's due in court next month, accused of attacking his father. And Andrew Mountbatten Windsor has made a rare public appearance, this time with a large purple bruise across his face. He was photographed driving near his Sandringham home in the UK, with sources telling British media it is not believed to be serious.
19: Clean clothes, a warm shower, a conversation. Small moments that make a big difference to someone doing it tough. Volunteer or donate today at orangesky.org.au.
18: The Seagulls have moved into the top four for now after beating the Rabbitohs 28-14 at the so-called Foz Pines Park. Jake Trbojevic says they're stoked to get the win for Kieran Foran, his first official game.